0: somewhat on the research of Dr. Archibald Hart and Dr. Sharon May, which is fun because it's a father-daughter team.
1: Yeah, who wrote their great. Book together.
0: Dr. Hart has gone on to glory. Dr. May is still writing and teaching. But they talk about the three building blocks of emotional connection. And that's where you don't want your snowblower to have the immediate. And the three things they talked about were trust, which is so key. And it's not just issues of betrayal, that you're not going to be unfaithful to me. It's if you say you're going to pick up the bread, pick up the bread. If you're going to be there for your kid's event, be there for your kid's event. That trust is so key to intimacy. Hmm. Betrayal is to a marriage what dynamite is to a door. I mean, it just blows it apart. And we too often think of betrayal just in the terms of, you know, sexual unfaithfulness. But we need to build trust in other areas. The second thing was emotional availability. And this can be tougher for guys. It's just that I'm making myself available for my wife. I'm letting her explore. I'm exploring. I'm being there so that I can be present with her in her issues, and she can be present in mine. And then sensitive responsiveness. And this was helpful for me because so often as a guy, our wife says something that's hurting her, and our first thing is, okay, I'm going to fix that. I can take care of that. You're not going to have to deal with that. And what they really want to know right now is that there's a sensitive response. You want to fix it because you don't want to have to live through this with me. That the process matters so much to our wives. And so if you lose trust and emotional availability and sensitive responsiveness, you're on your road to getting further and further and further apart. But those are also three tools that couples can use to begin to rebuild their marriages. Give an example where a wife had to be sensitively responsible. She was the one in the book I talked about where she had had an affair. Her husband was really grilling her one night. He was trying to catch her like a detective. Well, you said you went there, and you said he called you there, and that, and how could those both be true? And so he asked her again, and she said, David, you've asked me that question 100 times, and I'll give you an answer 100 times. I'm so sorry for what happened, and I understand why you're doing it. It was so, she wasn't being defensive. She was almost saying, I get why you're suspicious. It makes sense. And so I'm going to be sensitively responsible. Where it doesn't go well, and I see guys do this more than women, they'll confess and say, well, when are you going to get over it? Maybe never.
2: Right.
0: That's not a sensitive response. It's understanding, I put this fear in you. I put this hurt in you. I put this suspicion in you. I get it. It's on me, not on you. I'm not asking you to get over it. I'm willing to bear it.
1: Well, and I think in part, and you're going right to what I would describe as some of the extremes in the marriage storm,
0: yeah,
1: you know, that kind of thing. But you also speak in the book, you write in the book about the mundane things that create breaches, right? I thought one of the interesting ones, and I experienced this, Gene and I did this when our boys were little. I remember coming home from work. I had a long day. And I was exhausted. I mean, I literally got one foot in the door. Gene was at the door with Trent and Troy, one in each arm. And my one foot is in the door. And she goes, you got to take the kids. Yeah. I'm done. Yeah. I'm done for the day. Take the kids. And I'm like, I put the briefcase down. I throw my jacket on the ground. Okay. I took the boys and took them to the basement and played with them. But it was hard because I was saying to Gene later, I said, man, I just need like 5 minutes. Just let me change my clothes, put a t-shirt on and some shorts, and then I'll do whatever we need to do with the kids. But it was like, it was hard. And that is a little bit of drift that you talk about too. And so I'd ask you kind of a more simple question in that regard, like the young couple that has 1, 2, 3-year-old children and the drift that can create, the separation that can create, if they don't notice the storm warnings of what they're entering.
0: And it's a great point, Jim, because so often we think of storms as bad things happening. A storm can be a good thing that happens, like bringing a new baby into the house.
1: Great thing, but disruptive.
0: Right. Well, my friend Dr. Les Parrott has a great line. When a new baby is born, a new marriage is born. Even if it's the second or third baby.
1: Well, it's a different family.
0: It is.
1: It's not the same family.
0: And couples have told me before the baby comes, I says, what are you going to take out? And they go, what do you mean? Well, do you think God gives you 30 hours more a week? Here's a baby. Here's 30 hours. I go, and the couples that made it, Jim, we're talking about John and Deborah here from the book and others, where their kids were older, but during COVID, he had to double down. He was a pastor and launch online services. They were ruthless in cutting out what they could, and they were intentional, I mean, industriously so, in saying, we're going to come out of this closer together. And I think every time a couple brings home a new baby, there should be this pledge, and I think spoken out loud, our first goal is that 18 years from now, we're closer because we brought this baby home, not further apart.
1: Wow.
0: It's the best thing for the baby. It's the best thing for the marriage. It's the best thing for the legacy that they would leave behind. But they made tough choices. In the case of John, now, he's an eye surgeon, but he talked about what they do for their Sunday night check-ins. And you talk about emotionally available. He wasn't the first year. He was going through residency. He said, Gary, every picture of me that first year, I'm laying on the couch asleep with the baby on top of me. Because I was so tired, and they realize, okay, this can't go on. This can't happen with baby number two. He now works 3 days a week, and he works 5 minutes from home so he can come home from lunch. And you might say, would you make that sacrifice? He goes, yeah, I drive an older car. He goes, but if you could have the relationship with your wife that I have, he wasn't speaking to me directly, but you know, generally, he goes, it's an unmatchable connection. I like the life of intimacy that we share, the fun we have, the joy and connected. I would rather be this connected to my wife with maybe a couple $100,000 less in the bank than have money that I may never spend and feel like we don't know each other and being frustrated with each other all the time. And another huge help for couples that were facing busyness, whether it was bringing a new child home or a new work challenge. And I didn't lead anybody. This just came up three different times with the importance of check-ins. Mm-hmm. If we're not intentional about connecting with each other, it's not going to happen. In fact, the couple I called the relationally industrious couple have three different kinds of check-ins. They have their date nights, which is just about fun. Then they have their business nights, which might be, who's going to pay this? We need to get this fixed in the house. Or it might be, I was hurt when you did that. You feel like you've been distracted. And then they have their daily check-ins, and that's just 5 or 10 minutes. And here's how they thought through it, Jim. They said, if we don't do the other two meetings, the date night gets sabotaged. We want to deal with our business on date night instead of have fun. We want to air our grievances. And this is about time that we enjoy together. And the morning check-ins, he found, we just want to know what's happening with each other's day. And he found out, this was Randy, that Hannah does better when she's caffeinated. So he gives her the coffee.
1: Not everybody will react that way.
0: He comes back in, and it might just be 5 to, okay, what do you got going? How can I pray for you? What's going on? And they do it. And here's what I thought was just a beautiful truth that came out of it. Hannah says, you know, we even occasionally do marriage seminars. And everybody says, you guys are so lucky. You're such a good match. You found each other. And she said, Gary, luck has nothing to do with it. We didn't find this marriage. We created it, and we work hard to keep it. Mm. She goes, we can be distant easily. And they've learned the hard way that when they didn't do the three different ones, they had a date night. They live in British Columbia. Beautiful sunset. I mean, it was just a gorgeous summer evening, paddleboarding, and they wrecked it because they had one of their worst arguments ever. And these friends came by in a boat and said, oh, this is such a romantic evening, isn't it? And they're like, this has nothing to do with romance. But I love that because younger couples often think, okay, you find the right person and you reap a great marriage. These couples discovered you have to be intentional. And check-ins were just a wonderful tool. For John and Deborah, it was Sunday evenings, 2 to 3 hours. That was their time. It was inviolate. The kids could not come into their room. They would not schedule anything. Hmm. And I'm just saying, I see the seeds that they planted, and I see the crops that they have reaped. And I think that kind of intentionality pays off big time.
1: Yeah. You mentioned money there, and I want to come back to that because here at Focus, that's one of the reasons many, many couples will contact us because money creates such friction in the marriage. And you use the illustration of the doctor who decided to work 3 days a week, drive an older car, those kinds of things. Those are all good decisions. But speak to how finances can create such a, I guess, storm, a hurricane in the marriage, and what can couples do practically to get their hands around those issues, that issue of finance.
0: Well, I featured two different couples, one that were buried in debt to where they owed more than they earned in a year, and that was a wake-up call, and another couple that was very poor when they got married, then very wealthy, and then they lost it all, and they've been dealing with that for a decade and a half. So they don't have that happy ending. Well, you start tithing and miraculous things happen. That happened to one couple, not to the other one. The two key lessons I got from this on finances were this. Communication is so important. In both cases, one spouse didn't communicate to the other just how bad it was.
1: Right.
0: With one couple, the wife was an accountant, and her husband thought, well, she's an accountant, she knows what's going. But she just didn't share that they were going a little bit more into debt, a little bit more. And so they said, okay, let's figure this out. And when they found out they were more in debt than they earned in a year, he was just angry that she let him get into this situation. Both of the couples mentioned that communication is so key. Even if you're in a family where one person primarily handles the finances, in my marriage, that's my wife. We still have to have these quarterly meetings where I know this is where our investments are. This is where we're given. This is where we're settled. We don't have debts other than a house right now, so that's not an ongoing issue. But I do think if you don't want finances to pull you apart, there's got to be great communication. The second issue was the anger that resulted from that and learning how to deal with it. And I found one verse that I think a lot of couples take too literally in a way that hurts their marriage. And that's that verse, do not let the sun go down while you're angry, and do not give the devil a foothold. And so they think they have to keep working this out before they go to sleep. And that's what happened with Randy and Hannah. They're going around and around and around. Well, we don't let the sun go down on your anger. And it only got worse. It took Randy 3 days to come to grips with his anger and frustration before they could deal with it productively. Mm. And I think when you look at that scripture, there are three statements, not one. There's, in your anger, do not sin. That's one. Do not let the sun go down while you are still angry. That's two. And do not give the devil a foothold. We pull that second phrase, don't let the sun go down while you're angry, out of context and make that the whole message. But Paul's directly quoting wisdom literature, which most people know they're not laws. It's just general wisdom. And in the Old Testament times, that was don't delay paying somebody, because at that point, if you did, they might go home hungry. If you've taken somebody's coat, return it by midnight so that they're not cold through the night. It was just a way, this is in Ephesians, and it was largely had a large Jewish community. Paul's just using language from scripture they would understand. But what he's really saying is, in your anger, do not sin, and don't give the devil a foothold. The don't go to sleep, I think, is a legalistic application. If you're going around and around and around, and it's 2 a.m., my suggestion is, get a good night's sleep, wake up, have a bagel, a cup of coffee, process it, maybe talk to God, and then come together. I don't think you're disobeying that verse. I think you're saying, okay, I don't want to sin in my anger, and I don't want to give the devil a foothold, and use that other one as a general principle. That's what the couples found was most helpful for them. And this is the great thing about marriage challenges, is they teach us how to handle things like anger, like fear, like a lack of forgiveness, like arrogance.
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1: Gary, I'm circling like a buzzard coming back to some of the themes that you're mentioning, but one of the things you said that caught my attention was that busyness can be the sucker punch of a marriage. And I think I get that. And you're pecking around all of that, but describe how we need to be aware of the sucker punch.
0: Well, the destruction of a sucker punch is that you don't see it coming. most of us see sickness as a serious assault on our marriage. When you get a diagnosis, you have MS, you have cancer, you have Alzheimer's. Okay, this is something that we have to face head on. When a child is born with a disability, okay, we have to face this head on. Busyness is more by degrees. It's like gaining weight. You gain a quarter pound every 2 weeks, which means you gain half a pound in a month, which means you gain 6 pounds in a year and 12 pounds. And, you know, it's just this gradual thing where
1: how did you know that's what happened to me?
0: but it's not that much, right? You think a quarter. And I think with marriages, you can experience that distance where you don't know more. And so I would just ask couples today listening, if you're in your kitchen, you're in your living room, you're driving down the road, do you know your spouse's greatest temptation right now? Do you know the greatest frustration at work? Do you know the greatest fear they have for their children? Do you know the greatest hurt from their childhood that they're trying to deal with that keeps coming back and really challenges how they view themselves? Do you know their best way of connecting with God? Do they feel far from God? So often we just assume that we know our spouses and that we're walking this life together. Those are basic things that we often just never get around. And it's just because we're just too busy. It's a sucker punch. We don't see it coming until all of a sudden we're knocked out and say, how did that happen? And you see it, Jim, how many times have you heard this? I love him. I'm just not in love with him anymore.
1: Right.
0: And more often than not, that's just busyness. You haven't worked on the marriage. You've slowly grown apart, so you can't even see your way back. There is a way back, but it doesn't feel like it at the time.
1: Yeah. Gary, let me ask you, in your book, Making Your Marriage a Fortress, you describe a couple who lost their 19-year-old son. Oh. My brother and his wife had that experience with their 30-year-old son. Mm-hmm. I asked him one day, I just said, you know, how often do you think of Bobby? He said, Jim, every day I think of Bobby. That probably brings tears to my eyes even thinking about it now, because I don't know that there's any greater loss than the loss of a child.
0: I don't think there is. And when it's the loss of an only child, because it's not just your current loss, Jim, it's the future losses. What they found is that the second year was more painful than the first.
1: Wow.
0: The first year they're numb, but the second year, okay, every Christmas now, we don't have Garrett with us. Garrett's friends graduate from college. They get jobs. Well, we don't have that. His friends get married. We're never going to have a daughter-in-law. They have kids. We're never going to have grandchildren. It's an ongoing loss. It's not like a one-time hurt. It's the hurt that keeps on hurting. What they found that kept them through was they had been serious students of Scripture. And it was so helpful. We talked earlier about whether you view Bible reading as Tylenol or vitamins. So often we go to the Bible if we need Tylenol. We've got a headache. We've got a hurt. Okay, what will solve it? Vitamins is a wiser approach because you need to draw upon it. And Janelle said something to me that blew me away. This is faith in action as they're sharing freely about the devastation of losing this beloved son, a really good kid. In fact, as this airs, Jim, it'll be almost 10 years exactly that they've lost their son. But Janelle said to me, Gary, God didn't just call Garrett from us. He called Garrett to something. And applying the scripture to be absent from the body is to be present with the Lord. She goes, I know today Garrett is perfectly serving the God who created him. She goes, my friends, they have issues sometimes with daughters-in-law, or there's alcoholism or work problems or depression or whatnot. She goes, Garrett has none of that. He's doing exactly what God created him to do. And Jim, the faith and the excitement, he's just perfectly serving God in a way that my friends' kids aren't yet, because they're still here in a fallen situation. And I was blessed by a woman for whom Scripture became real. She needed it to be real, and she found Scripture to be true. And it was a refuge, and it was balm in the midst of her tremendous hurt. Another big help for them was just the community. She mentions grabbing the lapels of one of her best friends the morning she found out. She said 70% of marriages end up in a divorce when this happens. Please don't let me lose my husband. I've lost my son. I don't want to lose my husband. And this church just wrapped their arms around her. She was getting 5 or 6 texts every day. After the first year, Joe's friends kind of dropped off. Janelle's friends, maybe, not saying it's a gender thing, but they were right there. But I think Joe's friends said, okay, we've traveled through this a year. It's time to move on. And so at 18 months is when he kind of broke. And it was interesting because Janelle said, for the first year, it was 95 Joe and 5% me. Joe was the strong one. He was holding me up. The second year, she says, it became 75% me and 25% Joe. It just, he was devastated. And what was so devastating to her, every time he saw Janelle's face, he was reminded of Garrett. Garrett looked so much like her. So he wants to love his wife. And yet, just the grief that he's reminded of his son. And so they had one of the biggest arguments of their marriage about 18 months after Garrett had died. And Joe stormed off. And Janelle just got on the phone and she called his friends. Y'all got to go get him. I don't know what's going to happen, but he doesn't need to be alone right now. And they did. And that's why I say to people listening, church does matter. God doesn't want us to walk through this life alone. It's not just husband and wife. It's husband and wife and church. Because right now, people need you if you're not going through a storm. But the day will come. Jesus says, in this world, you will have trouble. If you believe Jesus, the day will come when you need those church members to wrap their arms around you. And it's too late if you wait for it. So keep listening to Focus on the Family. Get the daily vitamins. Grow in Scripture so that you can draw that powerful truth when you need it. Have those relationships so that you can stay together. What Joe and Janelle have today is so precious. It's buried 70% of couples who have faced it. It's given them 100% increase in their love for each other.
1: Yeah, that's so wonderful and so well said. And you know, that's what God does in our hearts when we lean into Him, not away from Him. And the test for us is where that bitterness and that anger goes. Do you trust God to bring you through the valley and out the other side and raise you up in a mountaintop, even if circumstances aren't dictating that's the joy you should have? That's the joy God brings. So, man, this has been terrific, Gary. Thanks so much for spending the time with us on day two. And as John said, if you missed day one, go back and get it. You can do that through your smartphone, through the app, or come to the website and download it there. But the basic premise here is Gary's poured his heart into this book, Making Your Marriage a Fortress. And there's so many nuggets of truth in here. You need to get a copy, and we'd love it if you would participate in ministry with us. Get the book directly from Focus, become a monthly supporter. We'll send it as our way of saying thank you. If you can't do that, we get it. One-time gift is another great way to do ministry with Focus on the Family, help more marriages. And I'm telling you, John, I've said this a lot. The breakdown of marriage is, I believe, the core problem in the culture. I don't care what color your skin is or any of that. Marriage is a significant problem in the culture today, and kids are struggling. You talk about fighting poverty, we need to keep marriages together. And Gary has devoted his life to that, and it's worth reading. So get a hold of us and get a copy today.
2: 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I'm John Fuller, inviting you back as we once again help you and your family thrive in Christ.

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4: You would think it's all done, all over. 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
5: 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In today's lesson, Pastor Brian shares a lesson from Acts 3. 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God is showing us through this passage that He will build His church with the use of sinful people who have been miraculously redeemed by the working of the Holy Spirit. 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And while you're there, look for Pastor Brian's book, Unlimited Grace. Dr. Chappell reminds us of the power and mercy of God's grace that motivates and inspires us to serve our Heavenly Father. 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
4: There are more people this day worshiping Jesus in China than in the United States. Smaller percentage of the population, but so many people in China that this day there are more people worshiping Jesus in China than in the United States. There are more people worshiping Jesus in Africa than there are in the United States. At the beginning of the last century, only a small percentage of the people of Africa would identify with Jesus Christ. Today, over 50% of the continent of Africa identifies as Christian. Over 500 million people in Africa identifying as Christian. More Muslims have come to Christ in the last 15 years than in the last 15 centuries. The fastest growing church in the world is in Iran. Underground, persecuted and pursued, and nonetheless, a church that is growing like wildfire and is not stopped by false religion or the pressures of government. In the last 100 years, the places where more people worship Christ are no longer in Western Europe or North America, but in the global South, in Asia, Africa and Latin America. The largest churches in London are African and people from the Caribbean. The largest churches in Texas are Hispanic. The largest church in the PCA, our denomination, is Korean. I say to you those things not simply to throw facts at you, but to deal honestly with what evangelist and pastor Francis Chan says is one of the best ways to undo the ministry of the Holy Spirit, and that is to claim that what is written in the book of Acts is simply ancient hyperbole that does not deal with today. If we will perceive, if we will believe what the Spirit is doing, that one sent by our God who is the same yesterday, today, and tomorrow, then we will readily confess that there may be different ways in which the Spirit addresses the task of our age. But the Spirit is alive and well and working and powerful. And our job is to say, how do we get on board with His work? You must recognize that when you're in evangelical Bible-believing churches, it's almost cliche to say the way in which we pursue valid mission is we identify what the Holy Spirit is doing and try to get in line with His work. So easy to say, get in step with the Spirit. But what does that mean? How do we lift our sails to catch the wind of the Holy Spirit? So much of what is written in the book of Acts is to help us know how the church in every age might resist what we know is the work of the devil in our own hearts. Cynicism that says our challenges are too big for the Holy Spirit in this age, or too different for God to be real for us now. To say that the Bible is not realistic for our realities. To be hopeless about the Holy Spirit. And so what is happening in a place like Acts chapter 13 is God is saying to us, here is how my church lifts its sails to catch the wind of the Spirit, to be in His purposes, going to His destination with His power. How is that done? The first thing made obvious in this passage is the church of God, to catch the wind of the Spirit, has to commit to unity with humility. The humility is first saying, Spirit, show us what you're doing, not what we desire, not what we want, not what we're comfortable. Show us what you are doing. That has happened in these early chapters of Acts. Acts chapter 1. The risen Lord appears and He ascends, but not before telling His disciples, the Holy Spirit will come upon you, and you will be my ever widening witnesses to Jerusalem, Judea, Samaria, and to the end of the earth. Chapter 2, that Holy Spirit comes with power and a wideness of mercy at Pentecost as Jews gather for a feast day from the nations. And in doing so, hear the message of the gospel in their own tongues. And in chapters 2 through 6, the church begins to grow. Thousands are added, such as believe, added to the church daily, we are told. So much so that even the Jewish priests start to believe. And that's when the authorities have enough of that. So by the time you get to chapter 7, the persecutions begin. The apex of that is where a young man named Saul, at that point, holds the cloaks of those who stone Stephen, who is proclaiming the gospel. You would think it's all done, all over. But instead, by the persecution that is coming upon Christians in Jerusalem, like seeds in the wind, they are dispersed across the ancient world, and the gospel travels with them. So much so that we have to find new ways of expressing the gospel, new people to express it. And the same man who held the cloaks of those who stoned Stephen is met by Jesus on the road to Damascus, who says, Saul, Saul, why are you persecuting me, who Who are you, Lord? I am Jesus, whom you persecute. And Paul, the very one who has led the persecutions against the early believers in Jerusalem,

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4: 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Well, the good news, it's possible. Pastor Brian says so in his book, a powerful book titled Unlimited Grace. And based on Pastor Brian's decades of teaching the good news of Christ and his amazing grace, this book, Unlimited Grace, will take you on a personal journey to discover how grace not only frees you from the guilt and shame of a sinful life, but also provides the daily fuel you need for joy, which is your strength as a Christian. 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And now more from Brian Chappell on today's Unlimited Grace.
3: But who will support him? Who will enable that? He's cut himself off from his homeland, from his people, from the Jews, from the authorities. How will Paul be supported for this mission to the Gentiles? In the dispersion, the early Christians have gone so far as to be in the place of the crossroads of Africa, Asia, and the Middle East. And in a town called Antioch, they establish a church. It's actually the first place that people called themselves Christians, followers of Christ. And in Acts 13, we get the first roster of the officers of the early church. And in doing so, we find a people who are not only humbly seeking to follow the wind of the Spirit, but humbly willing to yield to the people that God is bringing into the church for his own purposes. Who are those people? Chapter 13, verse 1. There were in the church at Antioch prophets and teachers, Barnabas, Simeon, Lucius, Manaen, and Saul. Now, I'll just confess to you, as I was this week studying up on this chapter, this was better than Ancestry.com. I mean, you just start looking at person and connection, and you say, amazing is this work of the Holy Spirit preparing for the spread of the gospel. Who is listed first? Barnabas. It's a Jewish name, a name that means son of consolation or just encouragement. And he needs to be an encourager because he will accompany Paul on the first missionary journey sent out from the church at Antioch. And one of the first places they will go is to Cyprus, which is taking it to a Greek culture. Barnabas's home was Cyprus. He's got a Jewish name, but he's been raised in Greek culture. So when the gospel starts going to the Gentiles, to the Greeks, what begins to happen is he knows the language. He knows the people. He knows the culture. And he is able to not only encourage Paul in ministering to those people, but when disciples begin to object, the gospel can't go to the unclean Gentiles, to the Greeks. It's Barnabas, who's been raised among the Greeks, who says, yes, yes, the gospel is intended for the Gentiles. And he encourages the church in their ministry to the Greeks of Cyprus and other lands as well. It's like it was all planned. It's like it was being worked out by the Holy Spirit ahead of time. Now, it doesn't mean it's without challenge, because that first missionary journey in which Barnabas went with Paul and they begin to go to Greek lands, there are lots of challenges as people are pushing back, not just Jews not wanting that gospel of Jesus to go forward, but the Greeks not wanting it

0: enter their lands. And so there's a cousin who's going with Barnabas. His name is John Mark. And he gets intimidated by the difficulties, and he ultimately abandons Paul and Barnabas so that when they get back from their journey, report what has happened, and are sent out again, Barnabas says, let's take John Mark again. Paul says, he abandoned us. No. And the consequence is that Barnabas and Paul have a falling out. The encourager does not become encouraging. And there's this breach in the work of the gospel, even among its leaders, which won't be healed, we will see, for almost 10 years. And then the gospel begins to work as leaders yield to one another, give deference to one another, and ultimately even John Mark becomes used of God again. Do you recognize that every time you pick up your Bible and you look at the gospel of Mark, Matthew, Mark, Luke, John, when you look at Mark, you are looking at the gospel written by the coward of the first missionary journey, whom God redeemed, restored, and used. Every time you pick up your Bible, look at the book of Mark, you are seeing a trophy of the grace of God. This is God at work. This is God healing and repairing. And it's what an encourager like Barnabas would want to happen despite his own weaknesses, because the Spirit is blowing. And it's not just Barnabas who's listening. There is Simeon, who is called Niger. Niger just means black or dark, like Nigeria. It means this Simon is from North Africa in all likelihood, where there was a cadre of Jews. But if his skin is dark, it means by Jewish law his ancestors have at some point intermarried, and he is impure by Jewish standards to some extent. And yet the same Simon, the black, is part of the church. Not only part of the church, he's part of the leadership in the church. And you get an even greater insight into what that means by recognizing that North Africa was in the ancient world simply known as Cyrene. And if this Simon is Simon of Cyrene, you may have heard that name before. Because while Jesus was on his way to the cross, and because of the flogging, no longer able to carry the cross, the Roman soldiers said to Simon of Cyrene, help him carry the cross. And Simon of Cyrene saw Jesus crucified and dead. But if the account is right, what John Stott says is the greatest likelihood of the biblical writer, then what you see is Simon of Cyrene, who watched Jesus crucified, become a believer, and in Jerusalem becomes part of the persecution that now sends him out to Antioch, where he's a leader in the church. And it's not just Simon of Cyrene, Lucius of Cyrene. Lucius is a Roman name. An oppressor from Cyrene. He's not just Roman in background. He is African in descent. And so you have an enemy, as well as one who was put aside by ethnic hatreds, aligned with Simon of Cyrene, aligned with Barnabas ministering to the Greeks, and suddenly see the leadership of the church being assembled for the ministry to the nations. In fact, it almost gives you goosebumps to think that what you see in this first leadership of the first church to send out missionaries is this cadre of Africans who are being prepared to take the gospel to the nations. And it's not just God's work in that regard. No name would have been more arresting to early readers of the book of Acts than Manaen, a lifelong friend of Herod the Tetrarch. Now, your translations will vary. A member of the court, a foster brother, a family member. We're all struggling to say what the Greek actually means. It just means this Manaen, brought up with, that's just the language, brought up with Herod the Tetrarch. Whether he's a member of the court or a family member, brought up with Herod. Now, what do you remember about Herod? His father, Herod the Great, was the one that the wise men came to. Where is he who is born king of the Jews? Says Herod, well, I'd like to know that too, that I might worship him. His intention is to kill any competitor to his own kingship. And so he ends up slaughtering the infants of Bethlehem in order to hopefully slaughter his rival, who has already fled to Egypt by an angel appearing in a dream to Joseph and Mary. But this is the son, this Herod. What do you remember about him but that he was a vassal governor of the Roman oppressors? Though he was Jewish by Herod, he is a traitor, a ruler who rules under the authority of the Romans over his own people. And because he seems to have abandoned Jewish faith, he marries incestuously and receives the preaching of John the Baptist against him. And as a consequence, it is this Herod who beheads John the Baptist. And that's not all he does. For one night, when the Jewish crowds bring someone named Jesus to this Herod, he tries him, then turns him over to Pilate to be crucified. Herod murdered Jesus. And now here is a member of his own court. Now here may be an actual family member who is in the church. Do you recognize how hard it must have been for the early Christians who believe in Jesus, who have been driven by persecution from home and family and livelihood, going now to a foreign nation, and they show up in church on a Sunday, and who is there to lead but Manaean? I could see somebody saying, okay, I can accept a Jew raised among the Greeks. I can accept a Jew with a different skin color. I can accept a Roman of African descent, but Manaean, not Manaean. That is a bridge too far. I can't go that far. And to honor this one would be to say, Holy Spirit, what are you doing? That I am being required to say that the same Jesus who would forgive my sins has forgiven someone like Manaean so that he could be part of the family of God despite crucifying the family of God. It must have been so hard, but not harder to accept than the last name in the list. After Manaean, there is the name Saul. The one who led the persecutions of the early Christians in Jerusalem and beyond. This is the one who took people from their families and put them in prison, or tortured them, or murdered them. This is he. And you can just imagine that if you had been in Auschwitz, if you had experienced the decimation of your family and your town and your background and your way of life, and somehow you survived it all, and you got to a distant church in the United States, and you go to that first worship service, and the one who is leading the worship service is a Nazi general. God, don't require this. This is too much. No. All we like sheep have gone astray. We have turned each to his own way, and the Lord has laid on Jesus the iniquity of us all. All have sinned and fall short of the glory. There's this leveling of the gospel to say when sinners are leaders, it's because someone has cleansed their sin. Someone who could cleanse those as evil as these can deal with the sin in my life, my rebellion and my shame. If he could save them, he has a message for me.
1: Hi, friend, this is Pastor Brian. I'm so thankful that you've chosen to spend some of your valuable time with me today studying through the Bible. If this message has caused a greater desire for God to well up in your heart, I'd like to pray for you. Heavenly Father, when you sent the love of Jesus into our hearts by the power of the Holy Spirit, you changed us. In ways that still amaze us, we love Jesus more than anything. We find ourselves strangely at odds with the world and even with some Christians Because we not only love Jesus, but we love what and whom he loves. We love the unlovely, the destitute, the despised, and the forsaken. How did this happen? It happened by the powerful work of the Holy Spirit that is even now proving his presence by changing our affections. We're not perfect yet, but we're on a different path, and we pray that you would help us to walk it. Where we stumble, forgive us, and by forgiving, make us even more intent to honor your Son. For we offer this prayer of thanksgiving and obedience. In Jesus' name, amen.
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7: Shalom, beloved. 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But Yeshua said, "Do not think I've come to abolish the law and the prophets, for I've not come to abolish, but fulfill." 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Read a chapter from the Hebrew Bible every day. 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
15: And this morning, we're going to continue the teaching series that we've titled TikTok, Prophecy and the News. We believe that the prophetic clock is ticking, and what God has promised in His Scriptures will come to pass. And we've studied many prophecies from the past that have been fulfilled in the past. And we are studying other prophecies that were given in the past, but they have not yet been fulfilled. They are still future tense for us. And we believe they will come to pass because God has shown Him trustworthy every other time. And sort of the theme passage for this whole series has been from Matthew chapter 24. Jesus had a personal conversation with His disciples. And it says that they were sitting on the Mount of Olives and they were looking across the valley to the city of Jerusalem and they saw the big magnificent temple. And Jesus told His disciples that that temple would be destroyed, and it was. And they couldn't believe this prophecy that He was making. And they said to Jesus, "When will these things happen? What will be the sign of your coming and of the end of the age?" And Jesus said, "Make sure no one misleads you. Many will come in my name saying, 'I'm the Christ, I'm the Messiah,' and they will mislead many." He said, "You will be hearing of wars and rumors of wars. See that you are not frightened. Those things must take place, but that's not yet the end. Nation will rise against nation, kingdom against kingdom, and there will be places where there will be famines and earthquakes." And then He said, "These are the beginning of the birth pangs, the beginning of the end." And we've been studying these events that we believe the Scripture says will happen in the end. That's the very first book of your New Testament, the book of Matthew. If you were to read the very last book of your New Testament, the book of the Revelation, chapter 16, we read about this vision that the Apostle John has, where he's doing his best to write down in human language these amazing spiritual visions that he has. And in Revelation 16, verse 13, he says, "I saw coming out of the mouth of the dragon," that's Satan, "and the mouth of the beast," that's the Antichrist, "and the mouth of the false prophet." Remember, we've talked about a satanic or an evil trinity. He said he saw these unclean spirits. It looked like frogs, and they're the spirits of demons performing signs, which go out to the kings of the whole world to gather them together for the war of the great day of God Almighty. And there's the parentheses there. And then Jesus Himself speaks. And He says, "Behold, I'm coming like a thief." Meaning, some people will be caught off guard. Some will be watching and aware, but some will be surprised. They weren't ready. They weren't looking for His arrival. And then John writes at the end of that, Revelation 16, verse 16, they gathered them together to the place which in Hebrew is called Har Megadon. Many of you have heard of the English word that we have called Armageddon, and it comes from this. I'm going to show you what the word means and where it comes from in just a moment. But the event that's talked about called the Battle of Armageddon, as you've heard it, is actually a series of battles, plural. And we're going to go through an outline quickly of the different battles of Armageddon and where do they fit on the prophetic timeline. You've seen this chart before. We've used it a lot. On the left side, it begins the death and resurrection of Jesus. Then it moves forward in time to the right. You see the yellow block of time that some call the time of the church or the time of the Gentile age. That's where we live today. That's been 2,000 years and it's still going. At some point in time, that yellow block on your chart will come to an end with an event that we've learned about that's sometimes called the rapture of the church. The rapture is in Latin words. You won't find it in your English Bible. But the church, the believers in Yeshua Jesus who have been caught up, gathered up, grabbed, picked up. That's what it means. And that will lead to a time of confusion and chaos and a competition for leadership in the world and a period of crisis and tragedy that Matthew 24, Jesus calls the time of the tribulation. That's the red block on your chart there. And the book of Daniel says in the middle of that 7-year period of time, the 7 years is sometimes called the 70th seven of Daniel. In the middle of that time, a worldwide leader will come to power and set himself up to be worshiped in a rebuilt temple in Jerusalem. Well, there will be those who follow him willingly, this person that we give the title Antichrist, and there will be those who refuse to worship him. And there's going to be a whole series of battles that begin, physical, earthly, human battles, and spiritual battles. And that plural noun, battles of Armageddon, we believe take place toward the end of this 7-year period of time, which will conclude with an event we call the second coming, the return of Jesus, when he will physically stand on the earth. And that begins a 1,000-year period of time called the millennial reign of Jesus. We'll talk about those in the future. But why the term Har Megadon, or English word Armageddon? The Hebrew word Har means a hill or a mountain. There's a city in the north of Israel, you see there, called Megiddo. The Mount of Megiddo is what this means. Well, if there's a mountain, guess what's right next to a mountain? A valley. So we'll show you a photograph. This is called the Jezreel Valley, or the Valley of Armageddon. It is a huge area. And I've taught you before that Israel is the center of the world. Not just spiritually, but physically. It's the center of the world. When you go back to the ancient days, the ancient empires, you had empires in Europe and in the Middle East and Mesopotamia and Africa. They would all conquer one another and they would trade with one another and they would travel back and forth. And the center of all those trade routes is Israel. And the center of Israel and the trade routes is this valley. So if you controlled this valley, you literally controlled the commerce of the world. That's why there have been over 30 battles in history that we can document that occurred in that very spot. Because if you owned that territory, not only were you militarily in charge, but you owned the toll booth. So you made money for every group that passed by. Napoleon Bonaparte said all the armies of the world could maneuver their forces on this vast plain. See, this is the site of a future battle, but it's also the site of many past battles. In your Old Testament, we have multiple battles fought in that same spot. In the book of Judges, there was a judge, a woman named Deborah, one of the leaders of Israel. She fought against the Canaanites and a general named Sisera in that spot. Later in Judges 7, the famous story where Gideon has an army of 300 soldiers and they defeat 150,000 Midianites in the same place. In the book of 1 Samuel, Saul, the first king of Israel, was defeated by the Philistines. Later, King Solomon in 1 Kings chapter 9 wants to conquer and control the same place for the same reason. 2 Kings 9, there's a captain of Israel, his name is Jehu, and they were fighting against a king named Joram. And then in 2 Chronicles 35, Josiah, one of the kings of Israel, was defeated by one of the pharaohs of Egypt. Those are your Old Testament battles, but in history beyond that, in the world history books, you can find more battles that were fought in the same place. During the revolt by the Jews against Rome in 67 AD, the Roman emperor Vespasian, before he became emperor, led a force to defeat the Jews. In the 1100s, the sultans of Egypt and Syria defeated the Crusaders. In the 1200s, the Mamelukes from Egypt defeated the Mongols. And if you know your map, Egypt's down here and the Mongols are way up there. Where do they end up fighting? Right in the middle, in Israel. 1799, Napoleon Bonaparte of France fought a battle against the Turks there. British General Allenby in 1918, just 100 years ago, fought against the Ottomans and the Turks. Same place, Megiddo. Modern Israel in their War of Independence, 1948, Six-Day War, 1967, Yom Kippur War, 1973, they fought over and over and over at the same place. And this will be the site of future battles as well. So what I want to do is go through an outline with you of a series of 9 battles. And you know that we quote from different writers and authors all the time. We're going to use the outline that was produced by a ministry called Lamb and Lion. It's an excellent outline, and we're going to follow their 9 steps. The first one is from Psalm chapter 83, and it's called the War of Extermination. And if you think of things logically, you're going to have a battle over the Holy Land, the land of Israel. And so logically, it makes sense that the first one on the chronological timeline are the nations who are nearest to Israel, the neighbors. Then later it'll be the nations further out, and after that, the nations even further out. So the ones nearest Israel, their neighbors, are mentioned in Psalm chapter 83, where they will launch a war for the purpose of wiping out Israel as a nation. And these are the nations mentioned as having a border with Israel today. And this is all from Psalm 83, but also Zechariah chapter 12 talks about in the end times, Israel will be like a flaming torch. And what happens in Psalm 83 is the psalmist writes, "Oh God, do not remain quiet. Do not be silent, O God, and do not be still, for behold, your enemies make an uproar, and those who hate you have exalted themselves. They make shrewd plans against your people." Well, if the psalm writer is talking to the God of Israel, your people is the land of Israel, and conspire together against your treasured ones, the Jews. They have said, "Come, let us wipe them out as a nation, that the name of Israel be remembered no more."
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15: If you're paying attention to your news right now, if you're seeing what's happening in cities around the world, if you're seeing what's happening on college campuses around America, you see protesters who chant things like, "From the river to the sea, Palestine will be free." Now, what does that mean? I mean, it's nice, kind of catchy. What does it mean? From the river to the sea, that's the Jordan River to the Mediterranean Sea. What's in between there? Israel. Palestine will be free. Palestine, a country which does not exist and has never existed, will be free of what? The Jews. Psalm 83 says that the neighbors of Israel will say, come, let us wipe them out as a nation, and the name of Israel will be remembered no more. And then Psalm 83 goes down a list of all these ancient peoples and nations that will be part of the battles. Edom, the Israel, Ishmaelites, Moab, Hagrites, Gebel, Ammon, Amalek, Philistia, Tyre, Assyria, all of these names. And then the prayer at the end says, let them be ashamed and dismayed forever, and let them be humiliated and perish, that they may know that you alone, whose name is the Lord, are the most high over all the earth. So if you take the names of all these people and you plot them on a map, you can find where they were on an ancient map. Now you see this, this is an ancient map. This is called the divided kingdom of Israel in the days about 1000 BC. You see the middle, the light green, and then right above that, the dark green, you got the kingdom of Judah and the kingdom of Israel. That's basically modern Israel today. And where all these arrows are pointing are the places that are mentioned. These are all the neighbors. But modern map would probably help you more. So let's put up a modern map. There's the land of Israel. It's kind of an oval in the yellow there. And look at, here's the modern names. Egypt, Saudi Arabia, Iraq, Jordan, Iran, Syria, Turkey. Where all those places are, and it's purple in the background, that's the country of Jordan. These are all the peoples that are mentioned in Psalm 83. You can see these are all the neighbors. And it makes sense that Israel would have to deal with the people closest first, and then they would move outward. Now you see Syria in the dark green, just to the north of Israel today. Do you know that there are prophecies in your Old Testament, one from Isaiah 17 and one from Jeremiah 19, that talk about the destruction of Syria? Actually, it talks about the destruction of Damascus, but that's the capital city of Syria. Isaiah 17 says, behold, Damascus is about to be removed from being a city and will become a fallen ruin. Jeremiah 49, the Lord says, I will set fire to the wall of Damascus. You know what's going on in Syria right now? They've had a coup. Their longtime dictator named Bashar al-Assad was overthrown by the rebels in his country who hated him, and he had to flee. He's now taking asylum in Moscow. And a new guy has come to power. His name is al-Jalani, and he rules over Syria right now, and he wears a suit. And he talks nicely, and he travels around the world meeting with world leaders. And you need to know, before he was wearing a suit, he wore the uniform of ISIS and Al-Qaeda. And he acts like a nice guy, and he's not a nice guy. And he's in charge now. And if you're ISIS and Al-Qaeda, Islamic jihadist, you're going to tolerate being neighbors with the Jewish state of Israel? No. And the Lord will protect Israel from Syria. It says Damascus is about to be removed from being a city. So the first battle in our list, chronologically, the Psalm 83 battle, the nearest ones. The second on the list comes from the book of Ezekiel, chapters 38 and 39. It's called the War of Gog and Magog. Gog and Magog. So you can see that when the nearest neighbors are defeated, the cities or the nations further out are going to think it's their time to attack Israel. And Ezekiel talks about other nations. Now, Gog or Gog, that's a person. Magog is a place. So again, you put these ancient names on a modern map, and this is what you get. Israel's there where the pointer is, the yellow dot, orange dot right there. You see just to the north in the green, it's called Magog. Now, if you study your map, if you know anything about a modern map, these are what you call today all the stands. Uzbekistan, Turkmenistan, Uzbekistan, Kazakhstan. These are the stands if you know your map. And just to the north of that in the red is what's called Rosh, ancient name of Russia. Persia, below that, ancient name of Iran. Cush put in North Africa. These are the nations that are mentioned in Ezekiel 38. Let me show you just a little bit about that. Ezekiel 38, verse 1, the word of the Lord came to me, prophet Ezekiel, saying, son of man, set your face toward Gog, that's the leader, of the land of Magog, that's the place, the prince of Rosh, Meshech, and Tubal, these other places that he controls, and prophesy against them, saying, thus says the Lord God, behold, I am against you, O Gog, prince of Rosh, Meshech, and Tubal. I will turn you about and put hooks in your jaws and bring you out. The Lord's going to draw them into a battle. Verse 14, therefore prophesy, son of man, and say to Gog, thus says the Lord God, on that day when my people are living securely, will you not know it? It shall come about in the last days that I will bring you against my land, the land of Israel, so that nations may know when I am sanctified through you before their eyes, O Gog. That's chapter 38. Chapter 39, same thing. Thus says the Lord God, behold, I am against you, O Gog. And then later on, I will send fire upon Magog or Magog, the place. So what you want to do is you want to figure out the nations who are mentioned with ancient names and put them on a modern map. This is called the War of Gog and Magog, and you've probably heard about it, and you deserve to learn about it. So guess what? Next week is all about the War of Gog and Magog, because it deserves a whole teaching, not 2 minutes. Especially when you've talked about the modern conflict when Russia has invaded Ukraine. We'll tell you about the War of Gog and Magog next week. So that's number two on our list. Number three on our list is called the conventional war of the tribulation, and this is found in Revelation chapter 6. Remember how the order goes, the nations nearest Israel in Psalm 83, and then the next layer, the next ring, Ezekiel 38, 39. Well, there's a whole rest of the world that also hates Israel. And those who hate Israel and call for their destruction are what are known today as Islamic jihadists. Muslims who have called for the destruction of Israel. And you say, well, they're all in the Middle East, like Iraq and Iran. Actually, no, the most populous Muslim nation in the world is Indonesia, which is not Middle East, that's Far East, that's a long way away. Pakistan, India, and Bangladesh, these are the most populous Muslim nations in the world. And once the first two rings have been conquered, the next ring. And also, at this time, a human being possessed by the demons of Satan himself, the person we call Antichrist, will have come to power, but he comes from Europe somewhere. And his power is initially given to him. We've studied this. By a vote, by proclamation, in some way he comes to power and it's just given to him. But guess what? He begins to try to put his stamp on the rest of the world, including all of these Muslim nations from other continents. And they're going to say, who are you to tell us what to do? So there's going to be a battle as he tries to expand his power. And this is called the conventional war, meaning missiles, rockets, tanks, fighter jets, a physical earthly battle. And we read about it in Revelation chapter 6. Look at a couple of quotes there. John's spiritual vision, I heard the second living creature say, come, and another, a red horse went out, and to him who sat on it, it was granted to take peace from the earth, that men would slay one another. Later in Revelation 6, authority was given to them over a fourth of the earth, to kill with sword and famine and pestilence and by the wild beasts of the earth. So this worldwide leader known as Antichrist will have an army behind him, but they will have battles against other human armies of the earth. And when victory is not achieved using conventional weapons, tanks, artillery, fighter jets, what will nations do next? If you can't win using conventional weapons, your next move is to use nuclear weapons. And so the next series of battles, same book, the book of Revelation from chapter 8 and chapter 9, is often called the nuclear war of the tribulation. Look, Revelation 8, verse 7, a third of the earth was burned up, a third of the trees were burned up, all the green grass was burned up. Revelation 9, they would kill a third of mankind. Revelation 16, loathsome and malignant sores on the people who had the mark of the beast. Now, the word nuclear is not in your Bible. But when you understand what happens in nuclear attacks, nuclear fallout, and it says a third of the earth was burned up, that sounds like a nuclear attack. Malignant sores, that sounds like radiation poisoning. So when armies lose with conventional weapons, the next step they would take is nuclear weapons. If you've been reading about Russia and Ukraine over the last 3 years, and you've heard about Vladimir Putin, the president of Russia, who is a spy by training, and he has mind games, that's what he does. You might have heard Putin say this. When asked, would you use nuclear weapons against Ukraine? Putin says, I hope we don't have to. Which means what? It's an option for him. You saw Israel attack Iran just a few weeks ago, and then America attack Iran. For what reason? To destroy the nuclear facilities of Iran.
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27: 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In this erratic business environment, finding a job, changing careers, and hiring are some of the most difficult personal and business challenges. Your host, Tony Becerra, discusses today's employment issues and answers your questions. 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
28: Good evening and welcome to the Job Search Solution, the radio program where we talk about looking for a job, changing jobs, changing careers, hiring. And as always, we begin with a prayer. Dear God, grant us thy peace and thy mercy. Thy will be done. In just a few minutes, Terry Sullivan's going to be here with us talking about LinkedIn and the value of it and a daily routine. Boy, we seem to talk about that a lot, and we should, because it's obvious that people don't do it the way they should, especially when they use LinkedIn. They think it's going to be a magical tool that's going to find them a job, and they find out that it's not quite that. So you'll definitely want to stay tuned for that. We are lately spending 10 seconds of every evening in gratitude. So you can't be unhappy when you're grateful. So think of three things that have made you grateful. Go. Gratitude, it's one of the most overlooked, graceful, wonderful things that you could do. We have a job opportunity today. This comes from our legal department, Lisa Freeney. She is looking for it's a hybrid opportunity for a senior legal recruiter. This is a person that's going to recruit attorneys. And they're seeking a senior legal recruiter. Yeah, we recruit recruiters for recruiters. to lead the recruitment of attorneys and legal support professionals across multiple practices. It's an outstanding opportunity for a recruiter who thrives in a fast-paced, highly professional legal environment and has a proven history of success recruiting top legal people. They're willing to pay $90,000 to $100,000 for this position. It's a downtown location, so best be prepared for that. They're looking for a person that knows and understands has at least 7 or 8 years of legal experience, preferably working for a legal firm. It's a performance-based bonus opportunity, comprehensive benefit package, paid time off and holidays, hybrid work opportunity after successful completion of initial 6 months of full in-office employment. If you have a proven track record of doing that, you want to get a hold of Lisa just as fast as you possibly can, because these people have been looking for quite some time. Lisa can be reached at 214-515-7617, or you can call our general number, 214-823-9999, and ask for Lisa. She is ready to help you. It's a really good job. We are going to have a lesson of the day, and this is a lesson that comes up every weekly or whatever, and I bring it to the party so that people can learn from others' experience and not their own. And this has to do with hiring authorities. If you're a hiring authority, you've got to give real good reasons of why someone would want to go to work for you. Employers are often so afraid of making a mistake with a candidate that they tighten up and they get all concerned about qualifying a candidate, investigating a candidate, and letting a candidate qualify a candidate, that they forget that they need to sell a candidate. A candidate needs to know why he or she should go to work for you. And you better be able to tell real quickly what makes you different than all the other customers, all the other companies like yourself out there to make you a different place. And what the difference would be. Sell your job. You better make it sound great. Because if you think it's only a one-way street of interviewing, that's a mistake. That's going to be tough. And a candidate will walk away thinking, well, they certainly qualified me, but I don't know why I should go to work there. You need to be selling your company from the minute you start interviewing a candidate. That's what you need to be doing. If you're not, you're going to lose out on good candidates, because it's getting more like candidates are getting 2 or 3 job offers. And you better have your act together as far as knowing why somebody ought to go to work there. And you should start selling them the minute they walk in as a candidate. Now, you don't have to spend hours doing it, not yet anyhow. You find out if you really like and want the candidate. But you really do need to be able to do that. Sell your job. What makes your company better than anybody else's? Why should somebody want to go to work there? All right, we're going to take a short break. Stay tuned. This is Tony Bashara with the Job Search Solution.
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1: Welcome back, and as we do every Friday evening, we'd like to welcome Terry Sullivan. Terry is the President, Chief Hook and Bottle Washer for BuzzPro. He spent most of his life in marketing. His last tenure was with Verizon, where he was responsible for gaining 456,000 new customers. In 2010, he discovered LinkedIn. He's fast become one of the most prolific gurus on LinkedIn in the country. He travels the world giving LinkedIn lectures. He also provides individual consultation to people on LinkedIn, and Lord knows they need it. This is something we can go into, we do. And he comes to us every Friday evening and talks about different issues regarding LinkedIn and regarding people that use it for their job search. So, as always, Terry, welcome, and what do you have for us this evening?
2: Well, Tony, thanks a lot. Such an honor to be here. Been giving a lot of, a lot of presentations this week, so it's really, it's always great to talk to you, kind of end the week with your great radio program here. So let me just tell you that the one thing that I'm still baffled by, people always are looking for that magic, word that they can put in their LinkedIn profile brand that will help them be found. What they really don't realize, it's not about search engine optimization as much as it is about using LinkedIn to find people and connect with them, and develop a little bit of trust and rapport so you can, as soon as possible, take your online discussion offline. And that's really where the magic is. It's all about, you have to have a brand that really represents who you are, what you do, and how you can help. But once you get past that, you better put a social selling strategy together, to really start connecting with people so you can eventually connect and then have a conversation with them. That's really where you do the selling. So many people, Tony, they think, well, if I have a brand, I'm going to get 10 interviews a week, if I have a great LinkedIn profile. And I mean, if you're a robotics expert and you're in big demand, that might be the case. But most people, there's a lot of competition out there, especially as you move up in a company. You start having, you get the high director above positions or fewer of those positions. It's so competitive. It's really, really, really important that you learn how to, use LinkedIn. And I call that my 25-15-10 social selling strategy. It's all about finding people, sending out connection requests, thanking them for connecting with you, and then, picking up the phone and calling them. And it's really interesting, Tony, because I told you pretty much every one of my presentations these days, I talk to people about how you always tell me that people just won't call you. You say you have it on your voice message, you leave their voice messages, you have it on, everywhere on your website. They're just call me, and you're always amazed at how, here you are, an excellent recruiter, but you tell job seekers and people who are qualified for jobs that you have that you're trying to place that you want to have a conversation with you, and they don't pick up the phone and call you. So I'm just, I'd like to talk today about how do you use LinkedIn and just try to get people to figure out a way to use LinkedIn to connect with people and have more conversations. And I'm not sure why people don't call you, Tony. What do you think?
1: In fact, I was going to ask you to stop. And you give these seminars, you're giving seminars, you're interacting with an audience that is choosing LinkedIn. They're trying to find jobs. And I found a fellow yesterday, or Thursday, and he even had his phone number published on the LinkedIn profile.

0: which is wonderful as far as I'm concerned. I've called that guy at least 12 times between Thursday and today, and I have no idea why he, maybe he's out of town, maybe he's, I don't know, but you'd think if he was looking for a job, and according to the LinkedIn profile, he's out of work, so you'd think he would be all over me, and I still haven't heard from him. Now, I've stopped calling him, because obviously if he treats an opportunity, I even wrote him an email, and where he had his email address on the site too, and I wrote him an email, and that I've got a company that would be interested in his background, etc. And the guy still won't call me. So, I guess my question is, when you talk to people in an audience, does anybody tell you why they don't call me?
1: No. They it's funny. They all act totally amazed. Like, the people in my audience, they're trying to figure out how to get a job, and they're really working. I mean, one way or another, they're for the most part, they're working it, because that's why they go to my presentations. And they always look at me like they can't believe that you would call them and someone wouldn't call them back, or that, they wouldn't pick up the phone and call people to start talking to more recruiters. But I don't really know why. I mean, the only thing I can think of is that there's just so much, with technology, there's just such a reluctance to talk to people. People just would rather send a text message. Like, my wife owns a business, and she hardly ever talks to people on the phone unless a sales rep calls her for some product or something. But boy, all she does all day long to communicate with people is text them. So I just think that maybe the preferred way of communicating is changing with technology, and people are less reluctant to. Maybe they're more reluctant than ever to have conversations because you don't know how to do it anymore. I don't know, Tony. What do you think?
0: I have no idea. When I get a hold of the guy, I'm going to ask him why he hasn't called me back, because we've gone 2 days now where he could have had an interview, and he fits the organization very well, and I know that he hasn't applied to the organization. It just baffles me. If any listener out there knows, give me a call and tell me why you don't call me. 214-515-7613. And it's time for us to take a short break. Stay tuned. This is Tony Michelle with Terry Sullivan. You're on the Job Search Solution.
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3: Foundations of Freedom, a look at America's founding principles and the leaders who shaped our nation.
4: In 1796, George Washington made one of the most consequential decisions in American history. He chose not to seek a third term as president. So why does that matter? Because America was not built on permanent rulers. It was built on ordered liberty. Faith teaches that authority is a stewardship, not a possession. Leaders are accountable to God for how they use power. And why does that still matter today? Because republics survive when leaders respect limits and citizens defend them. Washington's lesson still stands. A republic is preserved when power has limits, and public service remains a duty to God and country, not a path to personal rule.
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1: Oh, very good. Thanks, Tony. 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And for me, I'll also be at the South Lake Focus Group, which is at the Whitechapel Church next Thursday. So I'll be giving a presentation at 10:30 in the morning. But you can go to SouthLakeFocusGroup.com, and I'll have my schedule on there, what I'll, the timing. And you can go to that presentation in person or via Zoom. So come join me next week and check out my website.
0: How many people show up at the South Lake program? We don't advertise there, but they take copies of our newsletters and post them. We get a lot of referrals from there. How many people involved in that thing?
1: I would say anywhere from it ranges from 150 to 50 or 300 people, depending on. But if there's a big massive number of layoffs, there's a lot more people, usually about 150 to 200, but in many cases, it's over 200. I've had over 300 at one point, so it's pretty amazing. And the fact that they're online, too, so now people are joining from all over the country, my friends over there. So it's really great. Usually they have a big conference or tier something at the Whitechapel Church, and it fills that up, plus three additional rooms throughout the church, just packed with people, and then a bunch of people online. It's truly the biggest, amazing networking session I've ever been to. It's huge, and it's very, and the leaders there are very, very helpful. So it's a great thing.
0: We get some good referrals from there. They cover a lot of different things, and it's good to see that there are other ones around the city, though, are there not?
1: Yeah, I've presented all the several of them, like Jeff Morris's CareerUSA.org. It's 100% online. I've been working with Jeff for almost 15 years. He's great. There's also Brian Steininger, and he has a group called the Accomplished Executives Group, and it's primarily for for VPs and above. But it's really they usually have 45 to 50 people in it, and it's all senior level. So if you're a VP or CEO or whatever, that's the one to join. It's really, really good. And again, that one's 100% via Zoom. It really is interesting. They were all 100% in person before, and now all of them are doing some kind of online, but probably 75% of them are 100% online. It's interesting how COVID changed things for the job-seeking world, the networking world anyways.
0: Well, we recommend all times for people to attend those. The only care you have to have is that you don't spend your time going to them instead of getting interviews, because it's a lot easier to go to those focus groups. Because after a while, you're going to hear about the same thing. And then it's going to be up to you as an individual to go out and get your interviews and perform well on your interviews. Well, I divert.
1: Yeah.
0: I wanted to get that out and find out how you were doing. I'm glad to see that people are taking advantage of your knowledge. Do they, out of curiosity, are there other experts on... it's hard to find anybody that's more of an expert than you. Are there other people that they bring in on LinkedIn?
1: Not so much on LinkedIn. Jeff Morris is at CareerUSA.org. Every Tuesday they have a LinkedIn expert. So there's four of us. And we all approach it from a different angle. One person is a recruiter. He talks about how he uses LinkedIn. That's 100% of his discussion. Another person works at a job placement agency that companies hire when they lay off a bunch of people. So they all have a different slant. And then on Wednesdays, it's resumes. You know, so they have four different resumes. They rotate them over a month's time. And there's people who talk about resumes all the time. And then Thursdays is networking. So they have a bunch of different experts that are good in different areas. It's kind of interesting because, you know, there's usually not just one person that's good at all of it. You know, it seems to be very segmented in terms of the areas of expertise where people can give you some great advice. I mean, there's a lot of generalists out there, but they're usually kind of high-level advice kind of people, whereas those people that can really, like me, dive into LinkedIn and give you some specific answers on your questions, I think they find that more beneficial than some generalist that says, hey, make sure that you have two pages or less on your resume. Yeah, everybody knows that, but what can you tell me that stands out from, you know, other resume experts, you know, that kind of thing. So, yeah, so they do have lots of different experts that talk about just about every aspect of the job search, and they're all very, very good, but they approach it from a different angle. And that's true at all of the, you know, South Lake Focus Group, CareerUSA.org, you know, Brian Steininger's Accomplished Executive Groups. They have different speakers, you know, every meeting that they have. There's a lot of great talent out there, Tony, for people that need help.
0: Well, that's good to hear, because we never hear what other people might be saying about LinkedIn or anything else, for that matter. We know our system and the way it operates, but not everybody else does. And it's good for people to find out and immerse themselves in it. And what it comes down to is getting interviews and selling yourself, and rinse and repeat, and just keep doing that until you've found the job. Believe it or not, we've run out of time. Terry, thank you. Thank you all for listening. Terry, we want to thank you. Chrissy, honey, I love you. Let's all pray for world peace. Pray for the unborn. Forgive and ask forgiveness. Stay humble. Take a moment today to be grateful. Pray for those that are needing work. Join us again for the Jobber.
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0: righteousness of God. That's 2 Corinthians chapter 5, verses 18 through 20. God's pleading with you through these scriptures, folks, and me and Pastor Ernie here speaking them to you. We're pleading you too, pleading also to you, be reconciled to God. On the cross, Jesus took the penalty for all our sins, and God placed his righteousness in us. This is the reason we have assurance of eternal life. Jesus dying on the cross was not a sign of weakness, but of God's love and assurance of eternal life. If you reject God's love, then you will pay the full penalty for your sin in hell, separated from God. This is reality, folks. If you reject Christ, the penalty then you have to pay yourself. Now, this is a little bit about what the Koran says about Jesus Christ. The Koran makes two tremendous admissions, which agree with the Bible, and Christ are necessary for eternal life. The first, found in Surah 19:20, acknowledges his virgin birth, while the second, found in Surah 19:19, which states he lived a sinless life. Both these admissions together are the foundation that Christ is Savior. This is two-thirds towards God's promise of eternal life. The final step is repentance from sin and faith in Jesus Christ as Savior, which completes God's promise of eternal life. In the book of Revelation, which gives a glimpse into heaven, the people there tell us how they obtained eternal life and also claim that heaven is open to all who trust Christ as Savior. Quote, "For you were slain and has purchased to God by your blood out of every tribe and people and nation and language." Right now, you can have the assurance of eternal life, just like the people who are already in heaven. Folks, the people in heaven told us how they got there, exactly by Jesus dying and shedding his blood to redeem them. I invite you to receive God's promise of eternal life with a prayer like this. I repent of my sin and turn to Jesus Christ as my Savior. I believe he was born a virgin and was totally sinless. I confess that Christ suffered and died on the cross to pay the penalty for my sin. He bodily rose from the dead. I confess that Jesus Christ is the Son of God. Because Christ paid the penalty for my sin, I now know I have God's promise of eternal life. Thank you for sending Jesus Christ as the Savior. And now, as a believer, I will follow him in water baptism. These things I write unto you, that you may believe on the name of the Son of God, and you may know that you have eternal life, and that you may believe on the name of the Son of God. 1 John 5:13. Pastor Ernie, how much time is left?
1: How much time do I have, Andy? You got about 2 minutes left.
0: Oh. Okay. I also added a part here that I skipped, and I believe this is very important. This is for people that have just confessed Christ as their Savior. Father God, I ask that you heal my broken heart. I forgive anyone who broke my heart. Please heal it from fear, anxiety, terror, hate, depression, bitterness, and rejection, and free me from all addiction. Thank you for sending Jesus Christ to heal the brokenhearted. Now, folks, that's what I just shared, the first part which we shared earlier and I ended in. That's how we have assurance of eternal life, that we are not terrified of God when we stand before him. And that's really for blessing us, rewards in that. We're not afraid, because he is our loving Father, that he sent Jesus to, in love, to redeem us from our sin. He didn't have to do that, but he loves us. He's a loving God. So to have that love in you, as earlier, it's like a young child with his father. That's the bonding God wants with us. You need to come out of the sin. Jesus Christ paid the penalty for it. That's why he had to die on the cross. There's a penalty for sin. So we're pleading with you, like the scripture says, be reconciled to God. Today is the day of salvation, according to the Bible. Don't put it off, folks. We don't have tomorrow. We have only today. So, Pastor Ernie, I think that's everything that I had to say.
1: Well, I think you said it very well. How much time, Andy?
2: A minute, 10.
1: All right, very good. Well, that is a great brochure when you get them together. We have to maybe use this in one of our mailings, okay? Because we send out quite a few.
0: You have to send me.
1: It's a great thing to give to a Muslim. Well,
0: Pastor Ernie, and, tell them the cover, how the cover looks on it.
1: Well, the cover is a picture of paradise. And
0: It's beautiful, isn't it?
1: Yeah, it is. And I would imagine it's in full color. This is black and white.
0: It's a beautiful one, Pastor.
1: All righty. How much time now, Andy? Now it's time to say thanks for being here. Well, I want to say good night. I want to say God bless. Don't forget Church at the Pavilion. And always, always, keep fighting the fight. We did it before Trump. Fight.
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27: In 1796, George Washington made one of the most consequential decisions in American history. He chose not to seek a third term as president. So why does that matter? Because America was not built on permanent rulers. It was built on ordered liberty, Faith teaches that authority is a stewardship, not a possession. Leaders are accountable to God for how they use power. And why does that still matter today? Because republics survive when leaders respect limits and citizens defend them. Washington's lesson still stands. A republic is preserved when power has limits, and public service remains a duty to God and country, not a path to personal rule.
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0: more than you know. 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

0: moved, and then she's done nothing but, you know, but take care of us since then. She has been a really good mother. I think that she's had some hurt in her life, mm-hmm. and I think that she's frustrated because, you know, she can't figure out how to get this person, you know, that is trying to fix things around her house to get it done and leave. Mm-hmm. And I think she's scared that she's not going to live very much longer. I think because both her mom and dad died in the same year, the same years that this is for her age.
1: Oh, okay.
0: So I think that, yeah, but see, the thing is I don't want to take the chance, make the mistake, and lose her. You know,
1: right.
0: Never have her talk to me again.
1: No. Yeah, that. So you know that that boundary, that's a healthy boundary for you to recognize, because this, so believe her that it's imperative that you not ask that question again. Did I do something to upset you? Regardless of her, how she takes it, the rightness or the wrongness, I hear that you're just trying to be sensitive. She's not taking it that way for her to get angry like this. So I think looking at certain phrases that can be meaningful, you said, no, the saying, I love you, that was positive. What about something like, I am committed to our relationship as you being my mom and all the sacrifices that you could say that the sacrifices you made. Is that a possibility? Do you like that?
0: Yes. And I try and let her know that, but mm-hmm. when I do, she starts to cry.
1: Well, that's
0: She's
1: okay.
0: She's a bundle of, I don't want to get her upset at me, but I want to make sure that she's okay.
1: Yeah.
0: Because she's really important to me. She has
1: yes.
0: a impact of you do things the way I want you to do them or I'm going to get upset.
1: Uh-huh. Well, be aware now. Tears can be tears of joy, tears of tenderness. I think it's tears of tenderness. And the Bible even says there's a time to weep and a time to mourn. In other words, God made us with tear ducts. And apparently, because he made us with tear ducts, he intends us to use our tear ducts. But, you know, sometimes there are different reasons why people have tears. Sometimes it's sadness. But in this case, it can be tenderness. And so, you know, periodically to say, you know, Mom, I'm just glad you're my mom. Or I'll always be committed to you. And find words that touch her heart, because she has had pain, just as you described. And yet you recognize that she did make sacrifices, that she worked hard to care for the family. Mm-hmm. And so I think just for you to sit down and say, I'm going to make a kind of little vocabulary here, because it's anything that could be meaningful to her could be especially important at this time, because it sounds like, okay, her parents died when she is now the age that she is now. By the way, you mentioned earlier about death, and I'm just going to say there's a very interesting passage when I asked you about your mom, and you said that, yes, you know, she goes to this church, but I'm going to tell you about Psalm 139. It's very meaningful, very personal. It says, it's you as God. You created my inmost being. You knit me together in my mother's womb. And it goes on to say, all the days ordained for me were written in your book before one of them came to be. That's quite extraordinary. Yes. It means God knows our last day, and it's his choice. All the days ordained for me were written in your book, God's book, before one of them came to be. I remember I had I was told by a doctor, you do have a malignancy, you will have to have a mastectomy, and you will lose your hair. And I didn't know what the hair had to do with it, but I was learning, okay. So I found out, you know, I had cancer, and I thought, huh, I wonder if my time is long or short. And I remember thinking, I have no idea. But God already says, all the days ordained, you know, that he has written in his book of life, before even one of them came to be. He knows my last day. So whether my time is long or short, I decided I know how I want to live my life. And my point of this is, I don't know if that would be helpful for you to even mention to your mom, but this is Psalm 139. Initially, it's verse 13 that I quoted. You created my inmost being. You knit me together in my mother's womb. It goes on to say, I praise you because I'm fearfully and wonderfully made. Your works are wonderful. I know that full well. My frame was not hidden from you when I was made in the secret place. When I was woven together in the depths of the earth, your eyes saw my unformed body. And then it goes, and this is verse 16. All the days ordained for me were written in your book before one of them came to be. So the point is, God already knows our last day, and it can be long. And I understand that you're saying her parents died approximately at the age she is now, but her days could be very long still. And but he is the one who has planned them, and whatever he plans is right. Now, would that be something that you would want to say to her?
0: Yeah, I think that'd be a good idea. And okay. That might help her.
1: Right, because he is the author of life and death. And that's really amazing that we don't determine our length, but we can trust him. And you could say to her, Mom, I want you to live a long time. I want you in my life, you know, for years and years. And I think that could be very meaningful, especially if you mention this scripture. And Maybe you even write it out for her on a card. Psalm 139, if you want to do verse 13, which I first mentioned, or you could just do verse 16. Your eyes saw my unformed body. All the days ordained for me were written in your book before one of them came to be. Well, sweetheart, I'm going to send you our keys on communication. It'll give you a number of ideas. And just respect that she says, don't say this, okay? We won't. And you've got a world of other vocabulary to use.
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10: Hey, everyone. Welcome to New Life Live. I'm your host, Brian Perez. So grateful for Christian Counseling Radio. I'm sure you are, too. We are so grateful for the listeners and viewers of Christian Counseling Radio, New Life Live, the viewers of radio. That just sounds like that's something we wouldn't have said years ago. But yeah, we are streaming on Facebook and YouTube. We know many of you watch us that way as well, and we're so grateful. I'm here with Dr. Jill Hubbard and Dr. Jim Burns, and we're going to go to the phones in just a moment. But Jill, hi, what's on your mind?
11: Well, now that you can hear me, you know, I was going to present something else, but then I started thinking on the way here. And since I'm here with Jim, I'm going to switch topics. I'm also going to take Chris's spot a little bit because there's a little bit of a confession here.
10: Okay.
11: So I was thinking about marriage later in life, Jim.
10: Yeah.
11: And certainly, I mean, people know I was divorced for a really long time and single mom, raised my kids, and that I got remarried a year ago. And but this weekend, my husband was ill. He had had surgery. He was sick, not feeling well. And so I had to wait on him a lot. And I have gotten really spoiled in a year's time because I realize how much my husband does for me and how much he actually waits on me. Yeah. He comes home earlier than I do. I come home later. He cooks for me. He does all kinds of things. So he was ill. So I really had to think, okay, I need to, you know, be loving and empathic and take care of him. And at times I had like, you know, I would come home from work because he's still ill. And I'm having to like do everything and go get the food and right, because I don't cook. And I, oh my gosh, I'm being a little selfish here. And so thinking about just marriage and then marriage later in life, you know, relationships are never perfect.
10: Right.
11: And they do help us see ourselves, and help us to grow. And we never stop growing. But I think about the things that I do now differently than married the first time. And right, you know, when ideally, I think people get married, they work out their childhood stuff together, they grow, they mature, they deepen their love. That's ideally. Mm-hmm. A lot of times it doesn't go that way. Mm-hmm. My husband now, we had to work out our stuff kind of separately and then coming together. And so I really try, like every morning, to have a heart of gratitude for him. Mm-hmm. He's not a perfect guy. Mm-hmm. But I try to think, and then when there are things that just like bug me, I'm like, okay, but in the grand scheme, right, like the good just so outweighs the bad. And so I feel very fortunate. So even like, okay, Jill, like buck up and take care of this guy. And he's like, you're the best. You've taken care of me better than anyone. I'm like, if you only knew. and so just the idea of, right, our feelings and our actions, our thoughts don't always align, but we make choices to do the right thing.
10: Yeah.
11: And that's part of being committed, being dedicated to another person and serving them, because it's mutual submission and mutual serving.
10: Yeah, there's even a scripture that talks about that. Ephesians 5, 21 says, submit to one another out of reverence for Christ.
11: Yes.
10: Submit and serve are very close words. So sometimes we're called to just serve. And the bubble in our head is going to go, this might not be fair today. I don't want to do this, but we do it anyway.
11: And I know there's huge problems in a lot of marriages.
10: Sure.
11: But for some marriages, it's making a choice.
10: Sure it is.
11: Every day.
10: It is.
11: And every incident.
10: Yep. So good.
12: And we're going to talk to you guys on the phone in just a minute about those huge problems that you're going through, whether it's in your marriage or with your kids or at the workplace. We'll be right back here on New Life Live.
13: Here at New Life, we want you to have transformation. 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
12: We are international. I love saying that. Sam in Ontario, Canada was referred to us by a friend. So first of all, thank your friend on our behalf for letting you know about New Life Live, and thank you for calling in. 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
15: Well, I'll start from the very beginning, a bit about myself. I'm 56. I have a beautiful 11-year-old boy who's the love of my life. He loves me too. I'm no longer with his mother. It's been many years. She got remarried. She has five different children from five different men. I've been doing my utmost a few years ago trying to say, look, I only have 30% of my son. I need more time. and she refused. My son would call constantly, Mom, can I, you know, from my house, Mom, can I have more time with Dad? No, no, no, hundreds of times throughout the year. So finally, I took the leap of faith. Friend said, take, get a lawyer. So I got a family lawyer, went through the process, and things were going well. And then, obviously, and then a little mishap happened. I spanked my son once, very lightly. She calls what we have here, the Children's Aid Society. They made a report. She called the police. Just a fiasco. That was eventually dropped. And now we started going back to the family court. Things were going well. And then my son and I were driving. I was driving to school a few months ago in the morning. And he got recently diagnosed from a naturopath with ADHD. He was putting his arms in my face while we were driving. I pushed it. Obviously, he's going to go tell his mother. His mother makes a big stink. She calls 911, police report. So I'm back at it again, and they just want to. She just. I have a lot of bitterness, and as a Christian for many years, I can't take it anymore. It's an ongoing thing. Anything little episode. She has disputes with her other kids that left the home at 14. I'm from a Mediterranean background, Italian. We're very affectionate, family oriented. She's not, unfortunately, you know, but just constant battle with her other kids who left. Now they're in their early 20s, mid-20s. And I see the stuff my son vocalizes. There's stuff there too where she gets a little aggressive and her new husband. So my question is, I can't take this anymore. I've seen the constant, I'm going to use the word, I know people don't like to use it, but I'm going to word it, narcissistic. She has the traits. I've been studying it. Therapists have told me. I can't take it anymore. And I love my son. That's the thing. And he loves me. Now I'm under supervision. I have to pay a thing just to see. I'm innocent until proven guilty, and I have to pay a fee. And she, in addition, made a complaint, and now I can't even see my son. So it's an ongoing thing. I turn left. She's there to, and not even her presence. And she'll do anything to control me, even at my own house with my son.
11: Yeah, it's antagonistic parenting. And you've never reported her for any of her infractions?
15: I should have went to the police, but it's not in my nature.
11: I know.
15: But now that I know. God willing, when I see my son again, if it does happen, of course, I'm going to call the police. She called 911, which is crazy.
11: It's crazy,
15: and
11: yeah.
15: And so now I got to go through the court thing, and it's just an ongoing thing. She's like that with her other kids. She's, like I said earlier, she's got five different kids from five different men.
11: And Sam, is there anything in Canada about parent alienation?
15: I am on a Facebook page. A lot of them are from the United States, from your country. I have some friends who are going through the same thing, go ahead.
11: And there is a double standard, I think, with men and women, unfortunately. But to have your attorney, you know, or someone who can be an advocate and can, you know, I mean, your ex-wife has a precedence for being, you know, litigious, and so... And the idea of parent alienation that could make a case for you in that regard. And that you could even share with, you know, she's had all of these, you know, incidences that have happened. You haven't been report happy.
15: Yeah. Well, she has a list. Like it was revealed at the family court about a year ago when things were well, and what she's done with her kids was physically fighting them. So... Mm-hmm. I know my son loves his mother. I know that. I can see that. He vocalizes it. It's not.
11: And you want him to.
15: I heard. Yeah, of course. But my goal was to, like, she's just an argumentative, combative. I'm easygoing. But I have got a strong point, too. I'm not going to be a doormat for her.
11: Right.
15: Because I know that people who are, I'll use that word again, narcissistic, they're gonna control your life, and I stand up, and obviously she doesn't like that. Anyone who stands in front of someone who's extremely combative and controlling, you know, it obviously doesn't work for her, but I'm,
11: they want to annihilate You know, so it's it's not enough just to leave you. They want, they do have an unconscious need to destroy. So,
15: but why though? Why? I'm a good guy. I give her.
11: It's not. It's not about you.
15: Child support.
11: It's not about you. It's about her. Right? So, and the brokenness in her. So here's the thing, though. Of course you're mad, but do not hand anything over to her to use. So as mad as you are, think about the love you have for your son, and whatever restrictions are put on you, still see your son. It's not fair. It's not right. It makes you mad. But follow the rules. And so that you can show a precedence of cooperation and doing what is told, even though you disagree with it. Right? Because you're not going to win the battle by protesting yourself and pushing against the system in that way. You can win the battles by, one, keeping relationship with your son, because he is going to get older every year. And, you know, then having people fight on your behalf. And I know family court is the worst. It's the most unpredictable, but it's what we've got. And so, you know, get someone.
15: I have to use the court, the family court, for leverage, because it didn't work with her and I for many years. So I have to at least put that in place. It's working. It's taking a little longer than I thought. Obviously, paying money now. In Canada, my son's 11 and 13, I believe. He has the right. I can't coerce mm-hmm. him. But if he chooses to live with me, that would be. I would feel a lot better, and he could visit his mother anytime. But I would like to have my son and spend time and do all the curricular activities that he doesn't do with his mother, and just the love and all that. He loves his mother, I'm telling you right now.
11: Right.
15: And she loves him too. But it's just, I have never, my mother, who's 80 years old, Italian lady, very compassionate, will cook mm-hmm. whenever he comes over, you know, all that stuff. He goes home, he doesn't, you know, if he doesn't like the food, she says, go upstairs and that's it. You're going to your bedroom. Things that he has to deal with without eating for the night. For me, at that age, like if he's older, that's a different story, but at 11 years old, I'll make him whatever he needs. Chicken, whatever he likes.
11: I know, it's really hard.
15: The desire of his heart. It's extremely hard.
11: Yeah. And so you're Italian, so you're very expressive, right? So you have to manage your emotion. Right? Find to share with us, share with your friends, your mother, your support system. But then, you know, with your son, right, you're going to be the steady anchor in his life. Mm-hmm. He will notice the difference. And, you know, he's getting to the age where, I mean, when kids are younger, they really need their moms. But he's getting to the age, and, you know, certainly by 13, 14, where... Yeah, he could, you know, move away from mom some if he chooses, but it might not be safe for him. So you have to be aware of that. He might not choose that until he's 18. And so, unfortunately, I know, you know, in divorce, this is, you know, divorce is never good. The ripple effects and the fact that the courts kind of own your kids. You don't get 100% say so, and you only get half of the influence. And for you, it's 30%. So, you know, any gains, you know, that you could work on, you know, could you get 40%? Mm-hmm. You know, small victories, I would work on. And, yeah, and get a good team to fight for you.
10: Jim?
11: Yeah.
16: You know, Sam, I think you, in the long run, are going to win this battle because this son of yours, he's not dumb. He's going to get it. And I actually think that as time goes on, he'll move toward you because you're compassionate, you're loving, you're steady. None of the things that he's getting from the other house. Mm-hmm. And like you say, you don't want to put the other house down. You just simply want to be you. So I think how it's probably going to play out is that as time goes on, as long as you hang in there, and I know you're at wit's end, and I get it. But as long as you hang in there and you're that steady place, where's he going to go? He's going to go to you. Kathy and I, my wife and I, were having dinner with a couple who their kids wouldn't speak to them through 18 because of the wife. It's a very similar situation. And guess what? Now they're totally involved in the life of this dad. The boys are, and they're married, and they have grandkids and all this kind of stuff. So when you looked at the timeline, those first, I think they got a divorce at about age 11. So, you know, those, oh my goodness, those 7 years were horrendous. And then it just kept getting better and better and better and better. And today, both of the boys live by them, not by their mother. And, you know, I'm sad to say that the mother's decisions and, you know, there's consequences to her decisions. So they're tied in. That's now been years and years. These kids are probably 40-ish. So if you look at it in the long run, I think you just...
11: Play the long game.
16: Play the long game on this one. And as much as you want to just pull out your hair and scream and shout and, you know, do whatever. At the same time, don't back down.
11: Yeah. And if you're able, go to the school events. Yeah. Even if you're not taking him, show up if he's involved in an activity. Yeah. He's doing something at school.
16: Right, right.
11: Go and be there. Be as much a part of his life as you are able to.
16: Right, right.
17: You got to love tomorrow more than you hate right now.
16: Mm-hmm. Ooh, that's good.
11: Ooh.
17: Yeah, yeah, I read that in a book recently. A book in the newlife.com store, The Life-Changing Art of Self-Brain Surgery. It's a really good book. I picked it up because I thought it was called Self-Brian Surgery, but it's Self-Brain Surgery. Good book by Dr. Lee Warren. We had him on the show just a few weeks ago. And so check that out. But great book. Sam, thank you so much for calling us today. And everybody watching and listening, if you could please keep Sam and his son in your prayers, and that he'll just be able to develop that relationship in spite of everything that's going on. Anne in Waynesboro, Virginia, you are next. You watch us on YouTube, and we thank you for doing that. What's going on? How can we help you?
18: All my life, I've traded my peace to please others, and now I'm just feeling like God is demanding that I live in peace, and my surroundings are not allowing that to be achieved. Tried different things. My family wants me to pretty much live in my surroundings and find my peace within her dad living with me, who continually puts me down and cusses. And I just feel like my anxiety is soaring anymore, and it's causing nonstop pain, and I just don't know what else I can try.
11: So your family is telling you they want your dad to live with you and you to be the caregiver?
18: Yeah, I have COPD and heart failure, and he has Alzheimer's and a muscular disease. And those are probably the two worst things to correlate. And so he's got a part of his brain is affecting his anger, and his muscle disease is a Charcot Marie Tooth, where he had trouble, you know, with muscular issues and walking.
11: Wow.
18: And I'm on oxygen with COPD.
11: Yeah, it sounds like you need someone to take care of you.
18: And I have fibromyalgia as well, which is the anxiety has just made me unstuck. So, but yeah, I pay people when I can to come over and help me.
11: Mm-hmm. And is your dad in your home now, or they're just proposing this?
18: It's actually my husband.
11: Oh, okay.
17: All right, Anne, we've got to go to break. We'll continue our conversation with you when we come back. We also want to talk to Charles and Jenny and anyone else who calls us today here on New Life Live. I'm Brian Perez, here with clinical psychologist Dr. Jill Hubbard and parenting expert Dr. Jim Burns, who's the founder of Homeward and has written several books that are in the newlife.com store. 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
17: All right, let's go back to Ann in Waynesboro, Virginia. Thanks so much for holding through the break. So just to clarify, and for anybody who's just tuned in right now and they didn't hear your backstory, you're suffering with anxiety, fibromyalgia, you're in constant pain, nothing seems to work, you're also a people pleaser, and your family is just telling you to live in your misery. They don't want to help, and they also want, who is it that they want you to take care of on top of having to take care of yourself?
18: It's actually their dad. Divorced a few years back, and they try to help. One daughter has twins, and so they try to help when they can, but they're just not available. But he has Alzheimer's, and you know they feel he needs to be back home, and to a big part, I agree. But it's bringing my health down really bad.
17: Yeah.
18: Before he moved back in, I had started exercise program, a no-salt diet. I was starting to feel better, and things have just went truly to the south, and I'm just trying so hard to give it to God. But I think my people-pleasing mentality is allowing it. You know, how do I live in peace? And I just feel like I need to, you know, stop it. Start doing what I want to do and not what other people want me to do. Right. But
11: yes,
18: I don't know.
11: Like our Take Your Life Back class.
17: Yes.
16: Right.
11: Is one that talks about that.
16: So, Anne, this is your ex-husband. You're divorced from this man.
18: Yeah.
16: Right. But your kids are the ones who want him to come back and move back in with you.
18: Yeah.
16: I get your struggle. I understand. And as a person who could go into people pleasing, I understand that. I have two words for you, protect and honor. I think you honor the relationship. He is the father of your children. But also, I think you have to protect your own health, your own mental health. And by protection, sometimes the best thing to do for protection is to say, this isn't, at this point in time, this is not the best for me, and it's not going to be the best for him. Mm-hmm. What is he involved at all with the, you know, their social services could actually come and be your friend on this and kind of maybe help them. I'm not sure it's your responsibility, but if you did, you could call social services and find out what do we do with a man like this? How do we get some help?
11: And who else is in his life besides your kids? I mean, why are they wanting you? You guys divorced for a reason.
16: Yeah.
11: And I'm all for being friends and, you know, because you're always like family. But to take this on when you're not well, doesn't make a lot of sense to me. And certainly to be able to say, I don't feel like I'm capable. I mean, to take care of someone with Alzheimer's, that is major.
16: Right.
11: And, you know, is there the possibility of him going into a memory care facility?
18: He denies having the issue, and he doesn't want anybody helping him do anything. It's a pride and mentality that he grabbed. And so that makes it hard to bring in any services.
11: Mm-hmm.
18: And he's declining really quick, but... When I was in counseling, when I had the right insurance, I was told that this anger is going to probably stay with him, not to be surprised if it don't stay with him the remainder.
11: Well, and that's a stage of Alzheimer's is anger. And then they eventually get to a softer place if they live that long.
18: Well, that's what I was thinking. And she had said that depending on where it's affected, that it could be a long time. So I'm just—it's kind of like I see the kids' point because they don't want their dad living alone, suffering, you know, being in danger of being alone, and, you know, and all the things that come with it.
17: But if something happened to you, what would they do? You know what I mean? Like, what? Where would they? Have you? Have they thought about that?
11: Right.
18: Good question.
11: And is there a place where he could live? You know, like, I don't know what type of house you have, but live in a separate area, a separate unit, and you guys, you know, everybody help bring in caregivers for both of you so that there's help, right? But he would be nearby.
17: Yeah.
11: Versus right there in your house. Now you're saddled with your ex-husband again at the worst stage of his life.
17: Yeah. Jim, any thoughts?
16: Tell me about your kids. Why are they wanting you to do it and they wouldn't do it?
18: Well, my daughter is basically the only one. I've got an older child that has addiction issues and she's out of the picture.
16: Sure.
18: Okay. And my daughter, who has 8-year-old twins and a 17-year-old child, is just super, super busy. But she does, she's the only one that helps.
16: Mm-hmm.
18: And it's just, I think, you know, wearing her down.
17: Sure. Mm-hmm.
18: And so, and then I've got a son that he was staying with, but he kind of helped encourage my son to walk away from the whole family due to an issue with women. So that's another whole story. But so that's my...
17: All right. So what takeaways do we give, and we mentioned the Take Your Life Back course that begins next week.
11: Right. But, well, Anne, I think it's the old adage of put your own oxygen mask on first. And I think for you to just people please your way into the grave is not a good idea. And so I would challenge you to think of alternatives. And, you know, I don't know, maybe, you know, you're going to check in on him more often, you're going to help out, but I don't think you taking on that burden sounds like the best idea.
16: Right. Boundaries are so key in this one.
11: Your daughter can say no.
17: Break time. We'll be back.
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17: 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Jenny, we're going to talk to you after we go to Charles in Chicago, who listens to the New Life Live podcast. Hey there, Charles. Welcome.
7: Thank you guys so much.
17: Yeah, what's going on? How can we help you?
7: Well, just in brief, I need some wisdom on how to discuss boundaries with my girlfriend in a balanced and appropriate way. So I'll give a little background. So right now I'm in a long distance relationship with a young lady who is originally from Brazil. She currently now lives in Boston. And I went out to see her actually over this past weekend, and we had a lot of good times. But if you know anything about the Brazilian culture, they're very affectionate people. A kiss on the cheek is more of a greeting than anything, but here in America, especially within certain Christian contexts, a kiss on the cheek is the most romantic thing that most people are comfortable with doing until marriage. So we were doing kissing, and there was instances in many of those opportunities where I backed away, and I was not really sure in those moments what my actual convictions were. And so I was trying to explain certain things to her. I made the mistake of trying to explain it to her in those moments of emotional things. Mm-hmm. And so I'm just trying to get some wisdom on that. Also with balancing, I've tried to talk to some people, like my brother and sister-in-law and another good friend of mine who's in a similar situation. He's married to a Brazilian, and just try to get some advice from them. But I kind of screwed up yesterday with her on a call, kind of telling her about that, about some of the advice I was getting from my brother and sister-in-law about the kissing, and she got really mad at me because I guess she didn't, because she tried to tell me this multiple times during the whole thing, and I guess by doing so, I kind of signaled to her that I really didn't trust her. So I just need some wisdom on that.
17: She tried to tell you what several times? I didn't get that part.
7: Oh, sorry. So my main convictions were the in some ways like the types of kissing we were doing, and I did express in those moments, even though I was the one in many cases that initiated, that, you know, some of the stuff I don't want to do, but for her it was actually quite normal, and we're both Christians, but she tried to tell me multiple times, hey, you're 30 years old, you know, this is not, you know, we're not children, we're not not whatever. This is an okay thing to do. And I try to explain some of my convictions, and I just really had a hard time doing so. There are times when she just really didn't understand. There is a language barrier. Her primary language is Portuguese, and so we did have to say a lot of things through a translator. And so that's kind of the thing that she kept telling me. She's like, I told you that over and over again, that it's okay. It's not a sin. You're not doing anything wrong. But when I talked to my brother and sister-in-law about it, they told me that they were doing the same thing in their dating relationship. And they're both Christians as well. Other Christians have different convictions on kissing. I know a few people who are more conservative, and there's people who are less conservative, but not going all the way. And so that's kind of the thing.
17: So this past weekend, was that the first time this has ever happened? Is this the first time you had ever met in person? What?
7: Yes. Yeah,
17: it was.
11: Oh.
17: Okay. And how long have you guys known each other?
7: So we've been talking for about 3 months, a little over 3 months.
17: Online or on the phone or whatever, and you finally met her. You traveled from Chicago to Boston. You met her, and she was just kind of taken aback that you were so, you didn't want to kiss her or whatever, but you're saying you have boundaries.
7: Yeah, she was more taken aback at how I expressed my openness to doing the whole kissing thing. Basically, I'll be just very blunt here. She's completely open to French kissing, and that was something that I was not expecting. And that kind of, I won't go any further into that, but yeah, that's something that I struggled with, and I tried to explain that to her.
17: Yeah.
7: But again, language barrier and trying to do it within the moment. And I did it multiple times, and she would call it me giving her a sermon. So.
11: Does she have the same convictions as you regarding sex before marriage?
7: In a sense, yes. To be upfront, she is not a virgin. So she's had experience before. I've never had this kind of experience. And so she told me that we're not going to do that. But I try to explain to her that I just want to be careful not to get too close to it. And there has been times when we kind of got a little too close to it.
17: Okay. Jim, man to man, what do you tell him?
16: Well, first of all, I appreciate that you have convictions. I appreciate that she has convictions. And that's a good thing. I mean, in some ways, and I realize you say you've been connecting for 3 months, but this was your first date, okay? So, I think it's always wise that people set standards before they go to Inspiration Point, if so to speak. I realize you weren't at Inspiration Point, but you know what I mean. You guys will have, I would suggest that not in the heat of the moment, like you were talking about, but that you set some standards with her and say, hey, here's what I feel comfortable with the next time we get together. And if she doesn't like that, well, you're learning a lot. What's great about dating is that you learn about the other person. You learn about their likes, their wants, their communication, what they think about, the physicality of a relationship. And like you say, I agree with you, people from Brazil they're much more affectionate, in many ways. That doesn't mean that it doesn't sound like she's saying, on the first date, she wanted to go all the way. So I would suggest that you set the standard before. Say, look at Kent, next time we get together, what do you think about us, doing this? And then if you break that standard that you both set, then that's a concern. If you didn't, then you went, hey, great, we got farther along in their dating relationship. But, for one date, now, again, I realize you've been talking for three months, and that is, and dating is relating to somebody. It's creating a relationship. You're doing all of that. But to be together person to person, that is a short time. So I would suggest that you do it again. You do it before you see her next time. And don't make it. I mean, if she's taking it as a sermon, don't make it as a sermon. Just say, here's my deal. I mean, what's good about dating is you kind of go, here's who I am. okay? And you're being real. And I love that because some people, I remember talking to a person one time and I said, well, you're kind of faking all this stuff in the relationship. Someday, if you got serious in the relationship, you're going to have to come and realize I've been bringing a lie to you. You're not going to do that. So I appreciate that. So I would do it. I would have that conversation, not preachy, not luxury, but here's, you know, I want to see again, here's the standard I've got.
11: Well, and I think mm-hmm. it needs to be, yeah, not a monologue, a dialogue. Right. So a discussion. So hear where she's coming from and seek understanding of how she sees it and where her line is. Mm-hmm. And then also you share where yours is.

0: 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Let's go to Jenny in Gainesville, Florida. Says here, you are a first time, you just found out about New Life. Hi.
1: Hi, good afternoon.
0: How'd you find out about
1: us? I've heard of New Life. Excuse me, I actually heard about New Life. You referred me to a counselor. She's very good. And so I happened to catch her show live today. So
0: nice.
1: Let me clarify that okay. I'm familiar with the app and with the different programs on there.
0: Okay, so maybe it's the first time you're calling us.
1: Exactly.
0: Got it. Well, what's going on?
1: Utilizing the counselor, she's really good, seeing her on my own, and just trying to pray against discouragement. Been a little bit of discouragement setting in what the situation is. My husband gave up on counseling in mm-hmm. the past. We also had coaching in the past, you know, where they have coaching, it's Christian coaching, and it was very good. And I blame myself, really, because I feel like circumstances, ourselves, but also, you know, we have different challenges, he and I. So it's like, my question is, how do I encourage without coming across like a nag? Because I have been accused of being a nag in the past, and, you know, of course I said, no, not me. But, you know, hearing these other calls, I'm going, yeah, okay, sometimes women, we have a tendency to, our encouragement can sound like nagging. So I'm trying to, how can I impart to my husband my needs without feeling bypassed? Like, my needs get bypassed. Like, how do I show him? Our communication styles are different. They always have been.
0: Jill's over here nodding her head if you're watching on YouTube. She gets it. Jill, what do you say to Jenny?
2: Well, excuse me, Jenny. It's always the challenge, right? How do we come across? And none of us see ourselves and how we come across. Like, it would be great if we could record ourselves in relationship. I often say that we women, we try to make things better by pointing out what's wrong. And when we lead with that, and we're genuinely trying to help, because we think, okay, if we can fix this, this, and this, and if you know, then you'll want to do better. But typically, men don't respond well to that.
1: Sure.
2: Even if you're 100% right. And so you have to find another way. So one is to think about when you finally do say something. A lot of times we say things and we're exasperated when we say it. Or there's that kind of angst and urgency in our voice. Or there's the disappointment or the discouragement. And so they will feel and hear the energy that you are putting forward. And so we have to think about, like, and this is with kids too, how do we take the emotion out? And this isn't I'm right, you're wrong, and frame it in a way that they can receive. So think about who your husband is and use your knowledge of him to work for you. Lots of husbands do better with praise. When you let them know throughout the day, different times, what you appreciate. Catch them doing something good and tell them. And be interested in some of what they're interested in, even if you're not.
1: Mm-hmm.
2: And then frame it like, have you ever thought of, or I'm wondering if you would be willing to consider doing this for me. Mm-hmm. I know you've got your own things, but I could really use your help, and you're really good at this. And so you frame

0: it in a way that kind of says, I need you, but it's because, like, you think well of them and you think highly of them. Mm-hmm. And I think that most men respond better to that, to coming alongside. And so you get your needs met kind of indirectly, mm-hmm. without hitting them over the head, mm-hmm. with them and pointing out how they never do something.
1: What do you think, Jenny?
2: I think what I'm seeing through going to counseling and also hearing what you're saying, my husband and I are both very direct people.
0: Okay.
2: And so he more than I. And okay. When you have two people that are used to being direct.
0: Yeah, bottom lining it.
2: Or like in, right. You know, maybe I tend to gild the lily more, so to speak. I used to write, and my husband's like, get to the point.
0: Okay.
2: It makes me nervous. So I feel I have to, like, but I like what you're saying. Like, basically, find a way to broach it. Like, take the emotion out of it.
0: Yeah.
2: Maybe, like, don't speak to him first thing. Like, give us both time to wake up. And
0: sure. Like, when is he most receptive? And mm-hmm. and then if he's pretty direct, then okay, don't add too much flour, right? Flowery stuff in there, or fluff, because he'll see through that. Mm-hmm. But be willing to accept his no. So, you know, say something nice to him, but also say, hey, would you be willing to do this to help me out? And he may say, no, I really can't do that. Okay, I'll figure it out.
2: Yeah.
0: Right, and your accepting no from him may make it easier, mm-hmm. for him to say yes to you at times.
2: I'm seeing a pattern that perhaps a lot of times he would say yes and then do it and then begrudgingly. And I didn't know that because he didn't show the emotion on his face. And I didn't hear about it till later that, like, I didn't want to do those things and now I'm resentful.
0: Okay, well.
2: So, whereas I maybe would read emotion and he doesn't read the same way. On his face that others maybe do. Yeah.
0: Or maybe too, would you be willing to do this when you have time? Or versus, you know, I need this right now. Or, right, like, think about him and you're, mm-hmm. you're asking. It's just like, how would you ask a friend to do something for you? You wouldn't demand it. You wouldn't point out all the ways they haven't helped you, right? Mm-hmm.
2: No, I tend to be pretty self-sufficient, and I think that's part of the issue, is both of us were pretty self-sufficient, mm-hmm. people, and then various circumstances happened to make us more reliant, which I believe the Lord allowed that, to show us our need of him, and I'm trying to lean into that, and I think that's a new feeling, maybe not a new feeling for him, but we're having to learn.
0: Well, and maybe you even shared that it's hard for you to ask for help. Perhaps.
2: Yeah, I've had to change my way of doing it. That's why.
0: Right. And that, you know, certainly you could try to do this yourself, but it would be a big help to you, mm-hmm. if he were able. But you understand if he's not.
1: Jim, 20 seconds?
3: Yeah. Tell him what you want. Tell him what you need. And, you know, know that men look at needs differently. You opened with needs. Men look at needs differently than women, and men have different needs. So I would suggest a great book. It's called His Needs, Her Needs, William Harley. It's an older book. Mm-hmm. Read the book and take the test. Kathy and I had very different needs. We didn't even know it. So we had a 3-hour conversation on this needs stuff. And I realized I wasn't meeting her needs because she wasn't telling me what her needs were. I was supposed to know it. That didn't work. Anyway, good book.
1: You can find
3: His
1: that
3: needs,
1: on
3: her needs.
1: Amazon.
3: His
1: Needs, Her Needs. Jenny, thank you for your phone call today. And one final reminder that the New Life courses begin next week. Find out about them. 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
6: Foundations of Freedom, a look at America's founding principles and the leaders who shaped our nation.
7: In 1796, George Washington made one of the most consequential consequential decisions in American history. He chose not to seek a third term as president. So why does that matter? Because America was not built on permanent rulers. It was built on ordered liberty. Faith teaches that authority is a stewardship, not a possession. Leaders are accountable to God for how they use power. And why does that still matter today? Because republics survive when leaders respect limits and citizens defend them. Washington's lesson still stands. A republic is preserved when power has limits, and public service remains a duty to God and country, not a path to personal rule.
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17: Hello and welcome to another edition of Discoveries in Health. I'm your host, Chris McKay, and I'm really glad you're with me today because today we're going to be talking about an issue that affects each and every one of us, and that's stress. And believe it or not, whether it's job stress, financial stress, family stress, or even the little things that we're told not to stress about, any form of stress takes a serious physical toll on your body. But don't worry, because there is something you can do about your stress. And joining me today on the phone is Dr. Michael Pincus. And Dr. Pincus is going to talk about stress and give us some great information on things that we can do to reduce or even eliminate the negative effects that daily stress has on our bodies. For those of you that may not know Dr. Pincus, he is a nationally recognized authority on natural and alternative health. He's worked with top Hollywood celebrities, professional, and Olympic athletes, and he continues to be involved in the latest research into today's top health concerns. And Dr. Pincus, thanks so much for being with us today.
18: Thanks, Chris. Great to be with you.
17: So let's get right into this whole stress issue. You know, stress is such a normal part of our daily routine these days, but why should we all be concerned about it? And more specifically, what's going on in our bodies, and what are the warning signs that we should be looking for?
18: Well, you know, there's two ways to look at stress. One is what we call mental stress, and the other is how stress affects your body. As a doctor, I'm more interested in how it affects your body.
19: Sure.
18: So the way stress affects the body is this. When a person's under stress, the body transposes the stress into tension.
19: Okay.
18: And your muscles end up contracting. And everyone feels that in their upper back and neck. You feel the tightness.
19: Right.
18: As a doctor, I'm more concerned about the muscles that you don't feel, such as the muscles in the arteries.
19: Oh, okay.
18: That tighten up. And the muscles, the heart is a giant muscle.
19: Oh, right.
18: And the muscles in and around your digestive tract.
19: Mm-hmm.
18: Because these are the things that are resulting in heart disease, digestive difficulties. And I want to talk a little bit in your show today about nutrition, because there are two nutrients that completely handle the body in terms of stress.
19: Okay.
18: Now, according to the research that I've been involved with, it's as simple as calcium and magnesium.
19: Calcium and magnesium.
18: Right.
19: Okay.
18: When you're deficient in calcium and magnesium, a lot of things can happen. Calcium, magnesium, for example, is needed in order to go to sleep at night. And how many people do you know they just don't sleep well? You wake up tired, your body hurts more, pretty soon it starts to wear you down, and pretty soon you get sick and you have a condition. And people are suffering from pain and osteoporosis and fibromyalgia and cramps in their legs and weird illnesses. So there's something wrong with this picture. And it has to do with not how much calcium someone's taking in their diet or how many calcium supplements or how many antacids you chew. It has to do with simple absorption. Is that calcium getting absorbed into your body?
19: With calcium being something to deal with stress, isn't calcium for building bones?
18: Well, yes. Okay.
19: Yeah.
18: And it does build your teeth. But you see, 1% of the calcium actually circulates in your blood. So when that 1% starts to drop, it could affect your heart, your brain, your kidneys, your organs, and your body shuts down and actually dies.
19: Wow.
18: And so 1% of the calcium always has to be in your system. And there's two sources of calcium. One is in the diet.
19: Yeah.
18: And two is from the bones themselves.
19: The body will absorb it back from the bones if it needs it?
18: That's right.
19: I see.
18: And what you just discussed right now leads to one of the major causes of a condition that's affecting 25 million Americans right now, which is called osteoporosis.
19: Right.
18: Which is a weakening of the bone.
19: Now, and that's due to the body deriving the calcium from the bones instead of from nutrition.
18: Yep.
19: Okay.
18: And so what we have to do is we have to find a way to put calcium back in the diet. Now, you think that would be really easy.
19: Sure, just drink milk.
18: Just drink milk or, you know, eat a lot of green leafy vegetables and that sort of thing. But first of all, people don't do that.
19: Right.
18: And second of all, the quality of the calcium that comes from our diet has been decreasing in the last 50 years.
19: Really?
18: Yeah, because things like pasteurization, foods are irradiated, the calcium is leached from the soils, and people are taking medications that block it. So the actual calcium is not being absorbed in the body.
19: Okay.
18: And then you see people taking Tums and calcium supplements. You know, they buy at the health food store, drugstore.
19: Right.
18: But these calciums don't absorb in the body.
19: That's interesting.
18: For a couple of reasons. One, when you take, let's say, an antacid that has the calcium in it, like a Tums, first of all, calcium does not absorb in the body unless it's in an acidic environment. But see, what happens when you take a Tum? It's an antacid.
19: Oh, okay.
18: So even if you're getting calcium in the antacid itself, it's not being absorbed.
19: I see, because it has to be in an acid environment for it to be absorbed.
18: Exactly.
19: Okay.
18: Now, we have a product called the CalMax formula. My CalMax formula is natural. And the difference is that it's a powder. And what happens is you put in hot water, and you mix it up, and you drink it down. So it's in a liquid instead of a pill. And it absorbs into your system.
19: Wow. So that solves that problem then.
18: Well, yeah, because when calcium and magnesium are in a liquid state, it absorbs 10 times better than in any other state.
19: Wow. That's great. Matter of fact, yes, I'm reading the can right now. It says a fast-absorbing calcium and magnesium beverage powder.
18: Well, it comes down to absorption. One of the ways to tell if you're not absorbing calcium is take a look at what drugs you're taking. Are you on high blood pressure medication? Do you need something for your kidneys? Are you on pain medications? Do you need sleeping pills? If the calcium and especially the magnesium is being absorbed, you're not going to suffer from all these things. My CalMax formula does absorb incredibly in the body. The thing is that when you take my CalMax formula, it's not like, well, will I feel better? 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I mean, this is really amazing.
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17: Well, thank you for doing that, Dr. Pincus. 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And remember, you have absolutely nothing to lose because you can try CalMax absolutely risk-free. 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I'll give it to you again. 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If you're just joining us, I've got Dr. Michael Pincus on the phone today, and we're talking about something that we're all too familiar with these days, and that's stress. And we're finding out about the damage that everyday stress can do to our bodies, the warning signs that we should be aware of, and what we can do to alleviate and even eliminate the effects of stress. And Dr. Pincus, you were talking earlier about calcium and magnesium and how we need these nutrients in our bodies to fight the effects of stress, and how your CalMax formula can help us in this battle against stress. I'd like to talk for a minute about how the magnesium factors in. I mean, I'm starting to understand about the calcium, but what does magnesium do?
18: Well, we're talking about stress, and we're talking about stress affects the body. And first of all, in order to function at all, your body needs magnesium. It's probably, of all the vitamins I could list, magnesium is probably the most important vitamin on the planet right now.
19: I've not heard a whole lot about magnesium. I mean, why is magnesium so important?
18: There's over 325 biochemical reactions that magnesium is involved with. It's almost like a hormone.
19: Wow.
18: And, for example, with low levels of magnesium, your heart won't beat.
19: Ooh.
18: Very important factor in life.
19: Yeah, right? Yeah, I would say so.
18: Yeah, in fact, let me just read a list of some of the conditions associated with magnesium deficiencies.
19: Okay.
18: You have attention deficit disorder, Alzheimer's, anxiety, asthma, autism, chronic fatigue syndrome, congestive heart disease, constipation, diabetes, fibromyalgia, high blood pressure, insomnia, migraine headaches, multiple sclerosis, muscle cramps, Parkinson's, osteoporosis, and the list just goes on and on and on.
19: And this is associated with a lack of magnesium in the body?
18: Simply a lack of magnesium.
19: Holy cow.
18: So it's nothing to really mess around with. Now what happens is this. You need the magnesium in your body in order for the calcium to be absorbed.
19: Oh, so it's a necessary thing in order to get the first component, which is calcium.
18: That's right. They work in combination with each other. Now, there's many more practical applications of this CalMax formula.
19: Mm-hmm.
18: First of all, like I said, you drink it, so it gets into your system.
19: Okay.
18: And one of the first things we use it for in our clinic is for people who are under a lot of stress and they can't sleep well at night. It works better than anything I've ever seen for people that have trouble sleeping.
19: Really?
18: Because it relaxes your body, and you actually feel the relaxation after you drink a cup of the CalMax formula.
19: Hmm. Interesting.
18: Now, the other thing that it's really, really good for are people who are in pain.
19: Okay.
18: And I have a whole bunch of stories to tell you and case studies of people actually taking the CalMax formula and getting rid of pain. And this is including arthritic type pain, fibromyalgia, which is a form of arthritis, back pain, muscle spasms, migraine headaches. There's a whole category of areas I'd like to discuss with you.
19: Wow, that's fantastic. Some of those things that you've named seem to be age-related or things that we experience as we grow older. Is there a link there?
18: Yeah, there's a vicious circle that I'd like to discuss. What happens is that when a person has a magnesium deficiency, specifically magnesium, they don't absorb their foods well. And so they go into what we call malabsorption syndrome, which millions and millions of Americans have. And it's not like you feel sick or, you know, this or that. You might be, over time, just starting to feel more tired and tired and tired.
19: Mm-hmm.
18: And that's just a real gradual over time type of thing. And a lot of people justify that they're getting old and they just need more rest or whatever.
19: Right. That's what I would think.
18: Now, what happens is that when you get less absorption, you actually increase the deficiency in your system of magnesium.
19: Wow.
18: And that starts to take the calcium out of the bones. You start getting bone loss. You start getting muscle loss because it also reduces the muscle mass. And pretty soon, before you know it, you are feeling old.
19: Yeah.
18: And your body's actually starting to manifest it.
19: Wow. All due to a simple lack of these nutrients.
18: Calcium, magnesium. Now, let me tell you, and it is simple. The problem in being a doctor and a researcher is how do you get this into the system? The formula we have, the CalMax formula, is so fantastic because it's in a powder form. You take hot water and you put it in a cup, take a teaspoon of this powder and mix it in, and you drink this cup down.
19: That's great. Well,
18: the absorption rate is really incredible because it actually goes right into your bloodstream.
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20: 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Well, if you're just joining us, I've got Dr. Michael Pincus on the phone today, and he's telling us about stress and how important it is to ensure that you've got the proper nutrients in your system, specifically calcium and magnesium, and how much of an impact that has on our overall health. So I guess one of the things that people should really be aware of is, because this isn't an instant thing that triggers you to say, oh, I'm sick, but you know, instead happens gradually over time, it's very possible that people might not even be aware that there is a deficiency of calcium and magnesium in their body.
18: Well, that's the thing, is that deficiencies are not like, a water main breaking where you have a real noticeable thing. Deficiencies
19: right.
18: are little drips, little leaks here and there. And so what we have is a cumulative effect where a person starts to go downhill just a little bit at a time.
19: Yeah.
18: To the point where they don't realize how bad they've actually gotten before it's too late.
19: Hmm. Dr. Pincus, you had mentioned insomnia. We talked about that a little bit. What about back pain?
18: calcium magnesium is excellent for back pain because the calcium goes into the muscles. Mm-hmm. The magnesium actually helps the transmitters in the nerve. And when you take this CalMax formula, many times it will calm your back pain.
19: Wow.
18: I know I a couple years ago, I herniated a disc in my back.
19: Mm-hmm.
18: And I was trying everything, and I took out the CalMax formula, and I drank it, and I couldn't believe the difference. Within about a half hour, I was functional again.
19: Hmm.
18: Now, it wasn't completely gone, but I drank it over a 10-day period,
19: yeah.
18: And it completely alleviated the problem.
19: Now, what about heart disease?
18: Well, heart disease is something you have to watch out for, both dietarily and going down the genetic line.
19: Yeah.
18: And if anyone has any history of heart disease or you've even had bypass surgery, you should be on this CalMax formula. And I can't say that without enough emphasis because it's something that will completely give you a new lease on life.
19: Isn't that amazing? We talked about arthritis. What about joint pain?
18: Well, the arthritic joints really respond to this, and I recently gave a can of this to a lady who was suffering from fibromyalgia, where she was having pain in just about every joint in her body.
19: Mm-hmm.
18: It could be in her knee, it could be in her neck, it could be in her elbow, and I gave it to her 1 week, and I saw her the next week, and I swear, Chris, I did not recognize her.
19: Really?
18: Just as a lady that was 64 years old, and the first time I saw her, she looked like she was 84 years old, and a week later, she was bright, she had a beautiful smile, her eyes were gleaming. And I honestly had to ask my wife who this lady was, and sure enough, she was the one who took a week of the formula, the CalMax formula, and she said she got a really good week of sleep for the first time in years.
19: Wow.
18: And that her pain was much better, and she ordered 3 more cans for me.
19: Wow.
18: She was giving it out to her friend.
19: That's amazing.
18: And when I use this with the professional athletes, I'm a doctor for the U.S. Olympic team, and I had a number of athletes using this before their events so they could sleep well, and they'd wake up and their muscles were in real relaxed shape.
19: Wow. You really wouldn't think that such a small component of your normal diet can make such a profound impact over the way that you feel.
18: Well, see, what's happened, Chris, is that in the last 50 years, the American diet has greatly changed, and the nutrition has greatly changed.
19: Mm-hmm.
18: And add to that the medications. Many people are on blood pressure medications or anti-anxiety drugs or heart medications, and many of these things also block the absorption of calcium magnesium in the system.
19: Wow.
18: So the very drugs that are treating the conditions that your body is experiencing, because it's deficient in calcium magnesium, it's also blocking further absorption.
19: Isn't that something?
18: So it's really a rat race out
19: yeah,
18: there.
19: Yeah, it sounds like it's a vicious circle.
18: It sure is, and we're, you know, what are you going to do? So my formula is try the things that are simple first.
19: Yeah.
18: You have nothing to lose. This is not going to hurt you, put it that way.
19: Yeah.
18: You have nothing to lose.
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20: If you just tuned in, we're talking with Dr. Michael Pincus about stress and the negative effects that everyday stress has on your body. Whether it's job stress, financial stress, family stress, any form of stress takes a serious physical toll on your body. And Dr. Pincus, you were talking about how your CalMax formula can help us in this battle against stress. And I guess this is something everyone should be aware of, whether you're 24 or 94.
18: Well, I've used it for many, many years as a younger person, and now as I'm aging as well, I use this, and it definitely helps me sleep better.
20: Mm-hmm.
18: It helps control the stress of the workaday world, and many people will just be amazed how this actually works.
0: Because our formula has a chemical reaction that occurs before you actually ingest it.
20: Mm-hmm.
0: CalMax is pre-dissolved. It doesn't get lodged in your system. And so what happens is that when people drink the CalMax, it's like an infusion into your body. It's like, whoa, it's like decompressing. And so people who are in pain, they take the CalMax, the calcium magnesium gets into the muscles and it starts to relax it.
20: Dr. Pincus, you talked earlier about how stress affects your energy, and I'd like you to elaborate a little bit more on that subject, if you would. I mean, does stress really affect our energy levels?
0: Good question. Because energy is like the biggest thing right now, like people, chronic fatigue syndrome, PMS, and fibromyalgia. It's like wiping people out. And that's the key to low energy, is a lot of it's caused by pain, feeling old, your joints don't move well. This kind of wipes you out. It drains your energy. And then you get tired and you go to sleep. Guess what? You don't sleep. Now, I'm telling you, like common scenarios, due to a lack of calcium and magnesium in your system, when you have the CalMax and the first thing that happens, you take it 20 minutes before you go to bed,
20: mm-hmm.
0: you get a good night's sleep. And you wake up feeling refreshed and your energy comes back.
20: Is CalMax safe? I mean, you're telling us how powerful CalMax is, and I'm just wondering if you can ever take too much or if it's safe to take if you're already on any supplements or medications.
0: CalMax has never, ever been shown to interact poorly with any medication. Okay, it's 100% natural, it's safe. And, you know, our formula doesn't contain sugar, which is in a lot of calcium products, wheat, soy, gluten, lactose, or anything that people are trying to avoid. CalMax doesn't have any of that. But you see, the point is that if you're a person who's a diabetic, you're on high blood pressure, you've had bypass surgery, guess what? You are deficient. You are deficient in the calcium and magnesium.
20: Dr. Pincus, unfortunately, we're about out of time. Any parting thoughts? I mean, who can really benefit from this?
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18: But if you're someone who's more of a senior citizen, or if you're someone who can't sleep well, or you're experiencing a lot of muscle cramps, a lot of aching in your body, this is an absolute. 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
7: In 1796, George Washington made one of the most consequential decisions in American history. He chose not to seek a third term as president. So why does that matter? Because America was not built on permanent rulers. It was built on ordered liberty. Faith teaches that authority is a stewardship, not a possession. Leaders are accountable to God for how they use power. And why does that still matter today? Because republics survive when leaders respect limits and citizens defend them. Washington's lesson still stands. A republic is preserved when power has limits. And public service remains a duty to God and country, not a path to personal rule.
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1: 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Okay, today I'm going to start with a question, so listen up. Are you in pain? Or if not you, do you know someone who is? Okay, well, we have the great fortune of having Dr. Janet McCarroll back in the studio with us today, and she's going to be talking about why pain has become an epidemic in this country and why so many people out there are suffering day after day after day needlessly. Well, Dr. Janet, it's great to have you back on the show. Great to see you again.
4: Oh, it's good to see you too, Chris. Thanks for having me back.
1: Oh, our pleasure. And for those that may not remember, Dr. Janet is an expert in alternative health and natural pain relief. She's a published author. She's dedicated the past 20 years of her professional career to educating and empowering others to be their own health advocate. She's made appearances on television programs such as Life Today with James Robison, the Christian Television Network, and Doctor to Doctor. She's also been a guest on over 500 secular and Christian radio and TV shows, including The Daily Buzz and Fox affiliates all over the country. Dr. Janet also serves as a member of the American Association of Pharmaceutical Scientists, and she's also a member of the American Association of Nutritional Consultants, and she's created several health formulas now that are literally helping millions of people out there regain their health and wellness. And Dr. Janet, I want to get right into this. I mean, we're talking about pain today. And it always amazes me that, you know, we have the technology to put men on the moon and bring them back again.
4: We do.
1: And yet we can't seem to get a handle on pain relief. I mean, what's going on?
4: The last time I was here, it was estimated that 43 million Americans were dealing with pain in their bodies.
1: That's just astounding.
4: But now that number's doubled to an estimated 86 million American adults. And that's why I'm here today. I really want to talk to you about this epidemic.
1: Well, what kind of pain are we talking about here?
4: All the itises, rheumatoid and osteoarthritis. Mm-hmm. We got the bursitis, the tendonitis. We have fibromyalgia, neck pain and low back pain, mm-hmm. hip pain, knee pain, joint pain. And of course, we have injuries, you know, mm-hmm. and we have the mm-hmm. weekend warrior type things too. Mm-hmm. And actually, Chris, there's over 100 different types of pain syndromes. But the real issue, Chris, is we're failing to get to the root cause of the pain.
1: What's causing this pain epidemic out there? I mean, what is going on?
4: It's just the day that we live in right now. We have more stress than ever before.
1: Yeah, exactly.
4: And that causes pain syndromes ultimately. But I can tell you that there is a real natural solution that can help you get to the root cause of that pain.
1: Mm-hmm.
4: I created my glucosamine cream to take that cream, apply it exactly to where it hurts, mm-hmm. rub it in. It goes in instantly because I wanted to give targeted relief immediately.
1: Okay,
4: so,
1: all right.
4: If you're in pain, you want relief now.
1: Exactly. Well, how fast does your formula work?
4: Within 15 minutes.
1: Really?
4: 15 minutes. It's worked for me, my family, and hundreds of thousands of other people.
1: Now, for someone that may be interested in considering your glucosamine cream, I mean, what can it really do for you?
4: Okay, first of all, in 15 minutes, you're going to see reduced pain.
1: Okay.
4: And it's going to help your body to lower inflammation. And with the inflammation lowered, you're mm-hmm. going to repair and rebuild your joints. That's going to, in turn, restore flexibility and mobility. You'll see daily, you'll begin to regain your life. You're going to play with your children and grandchildren again. You can get on the floor and get back up off the floor. You can exercise.
1: Right.
4: You can lose weight.
1: Right.
4: You're going to get around with more ease and comfort. And sleep, very importantly, if you can start to sleep again, because I know from personal experience that if you're in pain, you can't sleep. And mm-hmm. that's very important mm-hmm. when it comes to repairing, regenerating, and reclaiming your life.
1: And people out there are using your formula and getting these benefits?
4: Absolutely. They are, Chris. I hear it every single day. So matter of fact, I have a few emails and letters that I brought with me, if you have a moment to hear a couple
1: sure,
4: of them.
1: Sure, sure.
4: This is one from Henry from Ohio. He says, I've been suffering from rheumatoid arthritis for many, many years. I'm 77 years old.
1: Hmm.
4: I've been using Celebrex and Vioxx and other medications, but never had favorable results. I decided to order your glucosamine cream and have been very pleased with the results. I am now pain-free, for which I thank you.
1: Hmm.
4: I also have an email quickly from Florence from Hollywood who wrote, it's a miracle. I'm back to working in my yard and riding my bike thanks to you. So those are just little things that I've gotten, but there are hundreds to back those up. So there is a natural way to do this. And through the course of the show, we're going to give the listeners some real help.
1: 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Okay, well, if you're just joining us, we've been talking with Dr. Janet McCarroll. She's a natural health expert. She's also an expert in dealing with pain relief. But we've been talking about how pain has a devastating effect on our overall health, and now how her glucosamine cream, this is a natural solution, is a way to really get to the, the root cause.
4: That's right.
1: Of pain in the body. Before we get into that, Dr. Janet, I'm going to ask you, I know this is hard for you because this is emotional, but I think it's important for people to understand how you got to where you are today or why, what's driving you. And if you could share that story, I'd appreciate it.
4: Well, it was birthed out of a lot of personal pain and pain that my husband had years ago. He had severe osteoarthritis throughout his body. At the same time, I had fibromyalgia.
1: Right.
4: So I was really on a quest to find something all natural to help him have a better quality of life and for myself as well. I mean, I had to function and raise three children during that time.
1: Well, let's talk a little bit about what's in your glucosamine cream.
4: Well, I did a lot of research on glucosamine. I knew how good it was. So I came across the fact that emu oil is a powerful natural anti-inflammatory and can carry most any ingredient right through your skin and deliver relief to your area of pain.
1: Okay.
4: So I took emu oil and glucosamine. I used boswellia, which is an Indian herb that's an anti-inflammatory.
1: Okay.
4: Bromelain, that's an enzyme known to be an anti-inflammatory.
1: Okay.
4: MSM, a natural organic sulfur that is also just as important as glucosamine in rebuilding and repairing our joints.
1: Yep.
4: And so I put that all together in a cream that actually has no odor. It's greaseless. It doesn't freeze the pain. It doesn't burn the pain. It doesn't irritate your skin. Goes in. 15 minutes later, you have relief. And so that's why I'm here, to share what I know and share what I have, because it works.
1: And I have this here, by the way, folks. Glucosamine cream, it comes in a plastic dispenser that has a pump top on it.
4: It's a pump, and it's metered. You'll need 1 to 2 pumps, depending on the area of pain, of inflammation.
1: Right.
4: If it's sanitary, you know, no contamination, so you don't have to worry about it becoming rancid.
1: Okay. Now, in terms of this getting into your body, then you're talking about a couple things right here. Not only relieving the pain, but also
4: rebuilding
1: the rebuilding part. So, how does that work?
4: Once you apply the cream to that area that you're going to target, you get the inflammation to go down, and the body heals itself. The body heals itself, provided you give it the raw materials it needs. I'm giving you what you need for your body to take over and do the job it was meant to do, and that's heal.
1: Okay. And this is safe. You did nothing that you have to worry about here?
4: You don't have to worry about a thing. If you're taking drugs for pain, it won't conflict with that at all. None of these ingredients
1: do. Ask that. Okay. So what is then a realistic expectation? If somebody calls today and wants to try your glucosamine cream, what would you tell them?
4: I would say within the first 15 minutes, you're going to notice that your pain is greatly reduced or even eliminated.
1: Okay.
4: And then over time, you're going to rebuild and repair your joints with that inflammation being taken down. That's going to restore flexibility and mobility, And sleep. I mean, if you can sleep again, that's where our bodies get all of our recuperative, regenerative ability to heal. And then with that being taken care of, all the things that you love to do, you can start doing again, traveling, exercising, so you can lose weight.
5: Right.
4: You can socialize with family and friends. You can be the life of the party.
5: Yeah. Pain really changes who you are because of all of these other things.
4: You just can't
5: do it. It's very difficult to deal with in terms of living a normal life
4: Well, you can't. You're right. You can't live a normal life anymore.
5: Right.
4: Your life has changed forever until you get this thing taken care of. And you can.
5: Yeah. And you've got people out there that are already getting great results, right?
4: I brought some more emails and letters if you'd like to hear them.
5: Sure.
4: Okay. Let's see. Chris, here's one from Beverly from California. I would love for you to know how happy I am with your product. My feet and legs are usually in pain from being overweight and on my feet all day. At night, I can hardly get to sleep from the pain. I discovered by applying glucosamine to the painful areas, I'm able to get a good night's sleep. Thank you so much for making this possible. Here's one more, Chris, from Darlene from Pittsburgh, Pennsylvania. It's a miracle in a tube that truly does take away the pain. It works as nothing else I've ever tried. It worked quickly and eliminated all of the pain.
5: Hmm.
4: You know, so to me,
5: Are these kinds of responses unusual?
4: No.
5: Really?
4: They're the usual.
5: Really?
4: They're the usual. I mean, I must say that it does my heart good to hear these things because I know what it's like to suffer and I know what it's like to get relief. And every time, you know, I get one of these emails or these letters, it just confirms it. Hundreds of thousands of people have used my cream with great results.
5: That's great.
4: Mm-hmm.
5: All right, folks, I want to take a moment here to let you listeners know that if you want to try Dr. Janet's Extra Strength Glucosamine Pain Relief Formula, there's a special toll-free number to call. 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So what do you think, folks? This is pretty interesting, isn't it? Pain obviously is something that is a huge epidemic in this country. I don't think there's many of us, or any of us for that matter, that has not experienced pain from time to time, or maybe it's more serious, more chronic. And looking for a real solution here, understanding that perhaps the pharmaceutical approach is not the best approach at this point because there are so many side effects associated with these drugs out there.
4: That's right.
5: But looking at it from a natural standpoint, and Dr. Janet's glucosamine cream maybe makes some sense here. I mean, this is again putting back into your body. We do seem to discover time and time again that when you give your body what it needs, it knows what to do with it.
4: It
5: knows how to fix the problem. It's only if it doesn't get those things that you continue to have the problem. And again, we've been talking about Dr. Janet's glucosamine cream, and this is a number of ingredients that you put together.
4: Right.
5: And is this good for any type of pain?
4: If you have pain of any kind, it's going to make a difference. I mean, I don't care how extreme it is and how minimal it is. It's going to give you relief. Now, if it's more extreme, of course, it may take a little longer. Mm-hmm. If you can take your pain from a 10 to a 5 and on right. down the line with continued use, mm-hmm. well, I'm telling you, that's very doable.
5: Yeah.
4: So this is really exciting to be able to share this with you.
5: Yeah. Again, I think one of the things that is important for people to understand, because mm-hmm. it's very unique, this is a cream.
4: Yes.
5: This is not a supplement. Yet
4: no.
5: there are lots of supplements out there.
4: Uh-huh.
5: And what do you tell someone that comes into your office and says, well, mm-hmm. Dr. Janet, you know, I've tried this, I've tried that, I've tried this, I've tried all of
4: right.
5: these things, and it did not
4: right.
5: work. So therefore, the natural approach doesn't work.
4: First of all, for glucosamine, or MSM for that matter, it takes 90 days for them to notice something, if in fact they're going to notice anything, because they may not be breaking down and absorbing
5: this
4: and utilizing if you're taking it orally.
5: Mm-hmm.
4: And after 3 months, people give up. People in pain, they want relief and they want it now.
5: Right.
4: And that's
5: right.
4: why I developed this cream. Again, 15 minutes. And I am telling you, you'll notice that it's going to the good.
5: Mm-hmm.
4: And so I just give you a challenge, you know, try it. You have nothing to lose.
5: Okay, again, we're talking about Dr. Janet's glucosamine cream here. And Dr. Janet, I mean, somebody calls today, gets your cream and tries it.

0: and have gotten results.
1: Well, I have letters and emails from people all over the country. Does my heart good, yeah. You know, to hear back. I have an email from Kay from New York. She says, I have arthritis in too many places and recently broke my right wrist. All these aches and pains are lessened within a few minutes of using the glucosamine cream. 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I will not be without this product. Here's one more. I've lost the pain in my knees and I can walk without any problems, climb stairs, sleep at night without pain. I'm so glad I heard about the cream. It makes me want to wake up in the morning. And that's exactly what we were just talking
0: about.
1: That's
0: interesting. Makes me want to wake up in the morning.
1: You see what I mean?
2: 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Okay, well, this has been really, really enlightening. We've been talking about pain, which unfortunately is a difficult subject for so many people. And we've been talking about Dr. Janet's glucosamine cream, which contains proven pain-fighting ingredients that not only help to reduce or even eliminate your pain, but also help to rebuild. And
1: that's,
2: I think,
1: right.
2: That's so important. There is an opportunity here to get on a path back to ultimate health.
1: You know, with pain, you have this what if thinking. What if this isn't going to get better? Am I going to wind up in a wheelchair?
2: Yeah.
1: What do I have? Is this terminal? Is this going to take me out? What's going to happen to my family?
2: Right.
1: What's going to happen to my job? So this is what America is going through. And the stress only perpetuates the pain syndrome.
2: Mm-hmm.
1: And so I'm here to tell you that help is on its way. It's time to take charge, be proactive, pick up the phone and try this.
2: So your glucosamine cream is all natural.
1: All natural.
2: And you just rub this right in the area
1: of
2: pain.
1: Put it right where it hurts.
2: Doesn't stink.
1: No
2: doesn't,
1: smell.
2: Doesn't, and it's, not, and it's not
1: greasy.
2: Not greasy.
1: Won't ruin your clothes.
2: And this is safe. You don't have to worry about interactions.
1: No,
2: nothing
1: not
2: to be
1: at
2: concerned
1: all.
2: About there. I meant to ask you, is this something that you can continue to use or should continue to use after, you know, let's say that you don't have pain anymore, but
1: keep
2: you still
1: replenishing.
2: Keep, yeah. Get,
1: if it happened once, it can happen again.
2: Yeah.
1: So you want to keep replenishing all those building blocks that help us remain flexible.
2: Right.
1: So
2: right.
1: There you have it. It works. It works. I'm living proof. So.
2: And what should you notice when you start using it?
1: More flexibility, less pain. You'll have more mobility. You're going to sleep better.
2: Mm-hmm.
1: You're going to get back into life.
2: Mm-hmm.
1: You know, it's funny. I have people tell me the first and second day they use it. They go, you know, I have a feeling for the first time that my well-being's returning.
2: Mm-hmm.
1: I'm going to be all right.
2: Yeah. And there are literally thousands of people that have benefited already.
1: Absolutely. We know that for a fact. The letters don't stop coming in. So
2: well, can you share a few more with us?
1: Sure. Let's see. I brought some more with me here. We've got Pam from Douglasville, Georgia. She says, my finger swelled and my doctor said it was carpal tunnel syndrome and I couldn't get any relief. So I rubbed a glucosamine cream on my fingers and hand and the pain was instantly gone. I keep this by my bed, in my purse and at my workstation. Thank you, Dr. Janet. And Agnes sent this letter. I knit for

0: for hours at a time. It takes all the oil from my skin, and my hands were so bad that they were cracked, bleeding, and very itchy. Plus, my hands hurt a lot too, sometimes waking me up at night. I would use your glucosamine cream on my hands, and I'd have to tell you that it's better than any hand cream or lotions. Plus, the aching and pain have faded, and my hands have never been so smooth. Emu oil also is an incredible skin conditioner, so that's a side benefit too.
1: Yeah.
0: So, yeah, there's just all kinds of things as the testimonies keep pouring in. Yeah. So.
1: Well, Dr. Jana, unfortunately, we're about out of time here. Any final words of encouragement you want to leave with our listeners today?
0: Yes, absolutely, Chris. You know, pain, it can be your friend because it alerts you to take action. But pain becomes your enemy when you fail to take action. And that's what the show is all about. I want to encourage you to become proactive and go to the root cause of your pain. 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Now you can be one of them. 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You have nothing to lose except your pain. And remember this, it works, it works, it works.
1: 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I'm Chris McKay. 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
1: Hello there, and thanks for tuning into this week's show. 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And if you're a longtime listener of the show, welcome back. We appreciate it. And if you're just joining us for the first time, nice to have you along today. I want to start by sending a big thank you out to our sponsor, Dr. Newton's Naturals. 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And I want you to check them out when you have a chance because they really have some great products to improve your health and the health of your family. Okay, on today's show, we're talking about vitamin D, sometimes referred to as the sunshine vitamin. But folks, here's the problem. Many of us aren't getting enough sunshine lately between slathering on those powerful sunscreens and spending more time indoors. And what it really comes down to is this vitamin D deficiency that's out there is causing an avalanche of health problems for 70% of our population, ranging from pain, loss of balance, muscle weakness, depression, increased blood pressure, arthritis, memory loss, and even a compromised immune system. And I have Dr. Michael Pincus with me today to talk about the most effective way to get vitamin D. Dr. Pincus, it's good to talk to you again.
13: Chris, it's great to be back. Thank you.
1: You know, many of you know that Dr. Pincus is a nationally recognized authority on natural and alternative health. He's a successful chiropractor. He's worked with top Hollywood celebrities, professional and Olympic athletes, and he continues to be very involved in some of today's top health concerns. And let's kind of start at the top, Dr. Pincus, and talk a little bit about what are some of the warning signs that you may be deficient in vitamin D?
13: Okay, well, the part of it is how you feel. And one of the things, Chris, is being tired for no apparent reason.
1: Okay.
13: But on the reverse side of that, I've seen that a lack of vitamin D affects your sleep. Okay, another big sign is that your bones ache. Now, there's a lot of people listening who've been diagnosed with osteoporosis, which is a thinning of the bone.
1: Mm-hmm.
13: But again, a vitamin D deficiency. A big one is muscle weakness. So you try to get up from a couch, you get in and out of a car, and you're finding it more and more difficult. And that's leading to the high, high prevalence of people falling and injuring themselves.
1: Ah, okay. All right.
13: Which is a huge problem.
1: Right, exactly.
13: Another one is you tend to get more cold, especially upper respiratory problems.
1: Okay.
13: Problems with blood pressure, cardiovascular problems, digestive problems, constipation, bloating, gas.
1: Mm-hmm.
13: It's very, very common. And if you're a diabetic, there's all kinds of data about being deficient in vitamin D, and the list goes on and on. It's a huge problem.
1: What does vitamin D actually do in the body? What is it used for?
13: Well, when we use the word vitamin, it's actually kind of a misnomer because vitamin D is actually a hormone.
1: Okay.
13: And this regulates thousands of genes in the body. Everything from pain, blood sugar, immune system, blood pressure, bone strength. Plus, vitamin D has been linked to maintaining colon health, breast, prostate, and ovarian health. But I'll tell you what, the way we're taking vitamin D is all wrong. It's all messed up.
1: Well, why do you say that? Why is it messed up?
13: Well, first of all, you go to your doctor and they say, yeah, I'm going to put you on a vitamin D supplement, and it's like 400 international units, which is totally worthless. Or God forbid, if you're listening right now and you're taking a multivitamin and you think you're covered, that's why you're on 6 or 8 or 10 different prescription drugs. I'll tell you that right now. Because your body is not getting enough D. The other thing is that vitamin D is an oil. You don't absorb oils in your body. They're very difficult to digest.
1: Okay.
13: So I've come up with my own vitamin D, which I call Dr. Pincus's vitamin D3 formula.
1: So, Dr. Pincus, what makes your fast melt vitamin D formula so unique?
13: Well, Chris, first of all, I put 5,000 units of vitamin D3 per serving in each tablet so you can actually feel the difference. I wanted to give you enough dosage so it really goes to work. Second, I use the right type of vitamin D in my formula, which is superior and readily available so your body can digest it, and this is known as vitamin D3. And third, my formula is a fast-melt tablet that's available for immediate absorption.
1: You know, you mentioned that vitamin D is an oil, so how were you able to make your formula into a fast-melt?
13: Well, good question, Chris. Here's what I've done. I've worked with an advanced team of scientists, and these guys, they know their stuff, and they're using this technology to convert vitamin D, which is an oil, into a dry powder. And once they do that, they put it in this fast dissolving melt for immediate absorption and quick results that you can feel.
1: What's some of the feedback that you're getting, Dr. Pincus, from people that are taking your fast melt D3?
13: Well, I'm getting tons of feedback. You know, I've got people that email me. Here's an email from Betty, and she writes, I was diagnosed with a severe vitamin D deficiency, and she said she tried many other vitamin supplements.
1: Okay.
13: And then she discovered my D3, and she said she went back to her doctor, had her blood test, and her blood test went back into a normal range just within weeks.
1: Wow. All right, folks, I want to take a moment here to let you listeners know that if you want to try Dr. Pincus's vitamin D3 formula, there's a special toll-free number for you to call. 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And when you do call and order, you will not be automatically enrolled in one of those monthly subscription programs. This is a one-time order. So the number to call is 1-800 1-800-413-7495. I'll give it to you again. It's 1-800-413-7495. All right, for those of you just joining us, I have Dr. Michael Pincus on the line with us today. We've been talking about Dr. Pincus' fast melt vitamin D3 formula, and this vitamin D deficiency is really an epidemic now, causing all kinds of health concerns. But the issue is, even if you're trying to get vitamin D back in your body, you're most likely taking the wrong type or the wrong form of vitamin D the wrong way, maybe not even getting enough of it. And Dr. Pincus, why don't we start here by talking about, you know, why is this deficiency such an epidemic, despite all of the awareness and the products that you see on the store shelves containing vitamin D?
13: Well, yeah, that's a good point. 70% of us in this country are deficient in vitamin D. The fact is that your body needs vitamin D. This is a hormone that should be there, and it's not there. And the statistics show that back in the 70s when we started getting cable networks and, of course, with the internet, we're not going outside, and most of us get no vitamin D from the sun.
1: What makes your Fast Melt D3 formula a much better choice?
13: Well, Chris, first of all, I put 5,000 units of vitamin D3 per serving in each tablet so you can actually feel the difference. Second, I use the right type of vitamin D in my formula. And third, I've worked with an advanced team of scientists, and they're using this technology to put it in this fast dissolving melt for immediate absorption and quick results that you can feel.
1: Now, is your Fast Melt vitamin D3 formula manufactured here in the U.S., Dr. Pincus?
13: Yeah, absolutely. My formula is manufactured right here in the USA, Chris. In fact, we have a facility that is a CGMP certified lab, which means current good manufacturing practices. And this is an FDA mandated set of rules that we follow. As a matter of fact, just recently, the FDA came in and did an inspection, and they said, hey, guys, keep up the good work.
1: Now, you mentioned earlier that there's a strong connection between vitamin D and diabetes. Talk a little bit about how your Fast Melt D3 formula could help folks that are dealing with diabetes or even at risk of getting diabetes.
13: Well, yeah, diabetes is a huge problem. And in type 2 diabetics, what we find is that there's plenty of insulin in the body, but the insulin is not recognized by the cells. And so what vitamin D3 does is it takes that problem and it seems to fix it. Now, they've studied vitamin D3 and it's improved this insulin signature by 60%. And just to give you a comparison, the most popular diabetic drug improves at 13%.
1: Wow. Now, let me ask you this, Dr. Pincus. How can your Fast Melt D3 formula help boost your immune system?
13: Vitamin D is responsible for 200 different chemicals that your immune cells produce to fight off bacteria and viruses. Listen, if you're someone that's susceptible to having any type of cold, flu, I would start right now taking one of my vitamin D3 melts every day. And one of the nice things about this is that besides your immune system being better, you'll find your energy better, you'll find less pain, less arthritic type pain, more mobility, flexibility, better muscle strength. And if you're someone who's concerned about falling, you'll have better balance and a better sense of walking, which is so important, is it?
1: So, and how do you take it, Dr. Pincus?
13: You can take it in the morning. You can take it at night. You don't need water, and you put it in your mouth, and, you know, maybe count to 30, it's gone.
1: Wow. And maybe you can share again for those that may have just joined us some of the responses that you get from people that have been taking your formula and what kind of results have they seen?
13: Let me tell you my own story. So over the summer, I didn't take as much of my D3. Actually traveling, and I ran out of it. So what happened to me is, you know, I'm basically pain-free, but all of a sudden I started having pain in my hand. I go, what is this? This is weird. But then I realized that I had run out of my D3 formula, and I went off of it for several weeks. And the minute I started going on it, it took about 7, maybe 8 days, the pain went away.
1: Wow.
13: Crazy, isn't it?
1: That's how you know something's working, right? If you stop and the health issues come back, well, there's your answer.
13: That's the best test that anyone can listen to, especially if you're on the fence. You're going, well, I wonder if this is really for me. And what I would do, Chris, is the next time you give out the number to have people order is go ahead and order it. I know you mentioned it's a risk-free offer, and go ahead and try it yourself and stay on it for 5, 6 weeks. And then if you still doubt it, then go off of it and see if anything gets worse.
1: And again, folks, I want to take a moment here to let you listeners know that if you want to try Dr. Pincus's vitamin D3 formula, there's a special toll-free number for you to call. 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And when you do call and order, you'll not be enrolled in any of those monthly subscription programs. This is a one-time order, folks. So the number to call is 1-800-413-7495. I'll give it to you again. It's 1-800-413-7495. So what do you think, folks? Are you one of the 70% of people listening most likely taking the wrong type of vitamin D supplement? Joining us today is our good friend, Dr. Michael Pincus, and we've been talking about his fast melt vitamin D3 formula. And Dr. Pincus, what you're saying is that most of us are deficient in vitamin D. And because of that deficiency, it's causing health issues like pain, muscle weakness, immune problems, and that most vitamin D supplements are not the best form. And more importantly, it's not the right amount of vitamin D to really make an impact. Is that what you're saying?
13: Yes, it's exactly what I'm saying, Chris. It's a multifaceted problem where, one, we're not getting enough vitamin D3 in our system.
1: Mm-hmm.
13: Vitamin D3 is responsible for activating 2,000 different genes in the body, controlling everything from diabetes to hormone production to muscle strength, heart beating correctly, digestion, immune system. It's a really long list. And honestly, it surprised me because in medical school, we learned that vitamin D was necessary for the bones. We get enough being outside and in our milk, and end of story.
1: Right.
13: And for the first 20-some years of my practice, I never prescribed vitamin D. I just didn't think it was necessary. And then in the early 2000s, the studies started coming out, and now there's over 2,300 studies that just show that vitamin D is absolutely necessary. It's not just a good idea. It's absolutely necessary. It's a hormone that should be in the body, and it's not there.
1: Can you share some of that research, Dr. Pincus, and more importantly, what's the conclusion of the research related to vitamin D?
13: Well, one of the biggest studies ever on vitamin D were from the U.S. Navy.
1: Okay.
13: So I think it was like 145,000 men and women were studied, and they found that the number one non-combat reason that people died in the Navy was due to melanoma.
1: So skin cancer.
13: So I'm reading this study, you know, I kind of paused right there and I went, yeah, it makes sense. You know, people are out on the decks of ships in the equator and all over the world, and they're getting the harmful
1: exposure,
13: UV sun rays, and they're developing skin cancer. But then I read on and it said most of the victims were office workers, like clerks and people in hangars and inside. And I went, oh my God. So it was a link going back to vitamin D deficiency in the body.
1: What about muscle and bone strength? Can your D3 formula help with that?
13: Yeah, it's critical. Like if you're someone that's over 50, especially, you're seeing a progression of the core muscles in your body starting to slow down. First, it's kind of a clumsiness that people kind of feel like they're getting clumsy physically. And then it's a lack of flexibility. So you start to stiffen up and you feel it at night, especially if you're in bed, rolling from side to side. You wake up with your knees hurting, your legs are restless, your shoulders hurt. That's that stiffness setting in that's associated with the lack of this vitamin D3 in my formula. So if you're someone listening right now and you're having a lot of joint pain, bone pain, muscle pain, fibromyalgia, I would say start on my formula like immediately and start taking one or two of my vitamin D3s a day for the first week or two to get your doses up quickly.
1: So let me ask you about these gummy vitamins. Does that work? Can you put enough vitamin D into a little gummy bear, and is that the best way to get it in your body?
13: No, of course not, Chris. You know, they'll go to any type of lengths to try to market things that seem good, but you're taking a lot of sugar and gelatin and wax. My thing is, it's not what you take, it's what your body absorbs.
1: Well, I want to talk more about what happens when people start taking your Fast Melt D3 formula.
13: Boy, that's a really good question, because the first area that vitamin D seems to affect is your energy, your sleep, your outlook, your moods. And then after being on it for a while, your core strength will come back. So for those of you who have slowed down, you're going to feel more energy, like physically. So it's kind of like feeling a little bit younger, Chris.
1: And who wouldn't want that?
13: Right.
1: And maybe you can share again, for those that may have just joined us, some of the responses that you get from people that have been taking your formula, and what kind of results have they seen?
13: Well, one of the surprising ones was I gave it to my brother-in-law, who had gone to his doctor and was very concerned about his cholesterol, his blood fat, and his weight. And I put him on my vitamin D3, and he went back in 3 months later, and his blood profile was perfect.
1: All right, I want to take a moment here to let you listeners know that, again, if you want to try Dr. Pincus's vitamin D3 formula, there is a special toll-free number for you to call right now. It's 1-800-413-7495. You know, as we've been talking about here, Dr. Pincus's vitamin D3 formula is a fast-dissolving melt, which makes it available for immediate absorption by your body for rapid results. 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So that number to call is 1-800-413-7495. And keep in mind, folks, you have absolutely nothing to lose here, because Dr. Pincus's vitamin D3 formula is guaranteed to be safe and effective, or your money back. And when you do call an order, you're not going to be enrolled in one of those automatic monthly subscription programs. This is a one-time order. So I encourage you, the number to call is 1-800-413-7495. I'll give it to you again. It's 1-800-413-7495. So how about it, folks? I mean, what it really comes down to here is we're not getting the right form or enough vitamin D delivered the right way, which is why we have so many of these health concerns that you probably can't put your finger on. And Dr. Pincus, I want to start just recapping here that there are a couple different forms of vitamin D, and maybe explain why the typical form that you would find in most off-the-shelf D formulas is different from what you've put together here.
13: Well, there's vitamin D2 and there's vitamin D3. And D2 is the type of vitamin D that has to be activated by your body, so it has to be converted into vitamin D3. Vitamin D3 is the activated form, so it's ready to go to work. Now, the vitamin D3 that I use in my formula, I think it's the best, because I've seen the best results with myself, my family, with my patients. Plus, I've worked with a lab where the people in the lab have taken this, and they test their blood every day to see how the D is going, and it's going up and out through the roof where it should be.
1: Wow. So, Dr. Pincus, I mean, who should consider taking your Fast Melt vitamin D formula?
13: Well, I would definitely start with kids for development and immunity. Obviously, young adults in their 20s need vitamin D to keep their immune system strong.
1: Mm-hmm.
13: Then men and women in their 30s, you're talking about heart health, immunity, cardiovascular problems start to turn on. But it's also the child-rearing years, and vitamin D for pregnant women is very, very important.
1: Mm-hmm.
13: People in their 40s, that's when, you know, you start feeling more of those aches and pains like you've never felt before. You think you're getting older. And again, it's important for your hormones and to keep yourself physically active. And of course, when you're in your 50s, you start feeling stiffer. You can't golf. You can't play tennis. You know, you start becoming aware of your body not functioning.
1: Mm-hmm.
13: And then people over 60, I just wish that every senior citizen would go on this formula. Imagine living in your senior years where you have confidence in your balance and you're able to have the energy to get things done and
1: right,
13: the mental clarity. you know, this is more and more important as we go along, because people are living longer, but the quality of life is not great.
1: You know, is it ever too late, Dr. Pincus, such that your Fast Melt D3 formula wouldn't be a worthwhile investment?
13: If you can see the breath on the mirror in the morning, then you know that you're a candidate for this. Because a lot of the things that people suffer from, they're suffering from a lack of this vitamin in their body. So it's never too late to try something like this. And the sooner you can get on my formula, the better odds you're going to have of having a really healthy, high energy, high mobility life from here on out.
1: Yeah, well, it makes a lot of sense. And Dr. Pincus, what can someone expect when they start taking your Fast Melt D3 formula?
13: Well, you're going to notice within the first several days that something's changing in your body, because this kickstarts so many different cycles in your body that you'll start having less pain, having more energy, and having better mental clarity, better sleep. Your moods can be affected by this. Vitamin D3 is necessary to get these things running.
1: Well, Dr. Pincus, unfortunately, we only have a few minutes left. Anything else you want to share with our audience here in our final minutes?
13: For those of you listening, we've covered a lot of ground. Working with the body is tricky, as you know. And we're talking to your listeners of your show. You know, they're of all walks of life with all various conditions. And so I'm trying to give some good health advice here, Chris. The point is get yourself out of it. Get yourself on this formula and see for yourself. It's not against the law for you to try something to see if it works.
1: That's okay? It's an interesting way
13: and
1: to put
13: all
1: it.
13: We're doing, we're talking about nutrition. We're not talking about rocket science here.
1: Right,
13: but
1: right.
13: But there's a lot of science behind what I'm talking about. The key is to get on this formula and give it a month or two. Every day, take one of these things. And start to see improvements in your pain, your blood pressure, your blood sugar, your energy, your sleep habits. And this is my appeal to your listeners to get on this formula and try it for themselves.
1: Well, Dr. Pincus, again, thank you for taking time to be with us today.
13: Thank you, Chris.
1: All right, folks. Well, here is your final opportunity. 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
14: Foundations of Freedom, a look at America's founding principles and the leaders who shaped our nation.
15: In 1796, George Washington made one of the most consequential decisions in American history. He chose not to seek a third term as president. So why does that matter? Because America was not built on permanent rulers. It was built on ordered liberty. Faith teaches that authority is a stewardship, not a possession. Leaders are accountable to God for how they use power. And why does that still matter today? Because republics survive when leaders respect limits and citizens defend them. Washington's lesson still stands. A republic is preserved when power has limits. and public service remains a duty to God and country, not a path to personal rule.
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24: 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I'm your host, Mark Larson. Thank you for tuning in. A great show ahead for you, so stay tuned. But before we begin, I'd like you to put on your thinking cap, all right? Can you name this nutrient? Now, nutritionists love it, because clinical research shows it fights fatigue while promoting muscle strength and endurance. By one antioxidant measurement, it's 6,000 times more powerful than vitamin C. It's 800 times stronger than CoQ10. It can improve your depth perception. And millions of people in Japan use it every day to fight wrinkles and fine lines from the inside out. So what is it? What nutrient are we talking about? Well, Sherry Torkos is here to reveal the secret. She's a practicing pharmacist and author. She's written more than a dozen books on health, including the Canadian Encyclopedia of Natural Medicine. Welcome to the program, Sherry Torkos. Good to have you here.
0: Hey there, Mark. Thanks so much for having me. This secret nutrient that we're going to be talking about is called astaxanthin. Mm-hmm. And Reader's Digest, they featured it brilliantly in an article called The Latest It Antioxidant. Astaxanthin is a fountain of youth. As you mentioned, very popular in Japan, used mainstream for promoting beauty from within as a capsule. But here in North America, people just aren't as familiar with it. But listen to this. It has 60 human studies validating its efficacy. And as a pharmacist, this really caught my attention. And this nutrient is not something that you can get enough of in diet. It's found in salmon, but you'd really have to eat a lot of salmon, like 5 pounds, just to get a good daily dose.
24: Well, so as much as I
0: do that.
24: Yeah, I love salmon, but I'm not going that far. Sherry, I didn't know that there were 60 plus human clinical studies in this specific natural form of astaxanthin that happens to be in Purity's AstaFX formula. Talked about Japan. Now, this is a capsule. This particular astaxanthin is all the rage for skin health, as they've been finding in Japan. Very, very interesting on so many fronts here, right?
0: Yeah, for sure. I mean, astaxanthin at just a 4 milligram dose, and that's the clinical dose that is in Purity's AstaFX formula. Mm-hmm. It's clinically tested and shown to fight fine lines and wrinkles from the inside, and millions in Asia take it daily just for that. And I don't want to get too technical here, but just one human study that I'd like to mention to back up these benefits. They used the exact same dose and the type of astaxanthin that's in Purity's product, and they discovered significant benefits for skin hydration, skin texture, smoothness, elasticity, reduction of skin spots, and there was even a reduction of redness and an improvement in the evenness of skin tone. So we're talking about big beauty benefits, and it works from the inside out, which is fabulous. Men love it, women love it, and it's really catching on here in North America.
24: It sure is. It's a really impressive list of clinical benefits for beautifying skin from the inside out. No wonder they love it there in Japan, and now we're learning about it here. But Sherry, I know you like to say the wrinkle-reducing benefits and the skin tone benefits are just part of this. That's just kind of the cherry on the top. What do you mean by this?
0: Well, you know, I talk to a lot of people in the pharmacy every week. So I work as a pharmacist, and I also get a lot of friends and family and colleagues asking me about their health. And many people are, you know, in their 50s, 60s, 70s, and they really like the idea of a supplement that can help to improve the appearance of their skin. I mean, we all want beautiful, youthful skin. But for most people, this really isn't the key benefit. What's at the top of the list when you ask people, like, what do they most want to achieve in their health and their wellness? They want something that will help to promote muscle strength. And they want stamina. They want to be able to do the activities they enjoy, golf, tennis, hiking, playing with their kids and grandkids. And this is actually patented for muscle strength. You know, people want energy to fight fatigue. They want to feel sharp. They're also concerned about their vision. They want to keep their eyes healthy. People are concerned about heart health, circulation, immunity.
24: Right.
0: All of these areas, really, we're talking about staying healthy from the inside out. So, you know, when you think of it, the skin benefits are compelling, but to me, it's really just the cherry on the top.
24: Yeah, well, Sherry, you were saying that astaxanthin helps with endurance and performance against salmon loaded with astaxanthin. They perform these amazing feats of endurance. Astaxanthin is also found in high levels in the eyes of seagulls. Now, that's interesting. Humans bike faster when they supplement with a specific form of astaxanthin. So is there a common denominator in all of this, these kinds of bits of information?
0: Well, the research here is really clear. Astaxanthin is a molecule that fuels healthy performance, energy, stamina, strength. That's what we see in nature, and that's what we see in humans, too. It's like if you're getting older and you want an edge for strength, for energy, for youthful skin, to fight wrinkles from the inside out, but also to promote endurance and healthy vision, this is what you take. you take this AstaFX formula with a clinical dose of the right type of astaxanthin, and you really feel it. By one measure of antioxidant activity called singlet oxygen quenching activity, astaxanthin is 800 times stronger than CoQ10. And this was published in 2007 in a journal called Carotenoid Science. Another study found that astaxanthin is 6,000 times stronger than vitamin C as an antioxidant, again, in its singlet oxygen scavenging capacity. So it's incredible.
24: Well, I know Purity has a free bottle of AstaFX, just two little liquid capsules a day. That's all you need. And we're going to give out a special 800 number in just a moment for our listeners to take advantage of the free bottle offer. But before we do that, Sherry, Purity uses this natural form of astaxanthin, not that synthetic, cheaper form like you find out there on the market. This is really important as well, correct?
0: Yeah, you definitely need to do your homework when choosing supplements. And that's what I did. AstaFX uses 4 milligrams of the world's most clinically researched natural form of astaxanthin called Astareal.
24: Sherry Tarkos, pharmacist and author, is with us here on the program. Sherry, we learned today that astaxanthin is 6,000 times more powerful by this one measurement of antioxidant activity when compared to vitamin C. This AstaFX has so much power. Purity has something like 100 plus unsolicited testimonials on their website, and I found a couple that I especially enjoy. If I could read a couple of those, I think this is very interesting, if it's okay with you.
0: Sure, I think it's great to share feedback from people that are really taking the product.
24: Yeah, here's one from Ava in Texas. She gives AstaFX 5 stars, and she writes, quote, "After taking AstaFX, my son was visiting us and said, 'Mom, you look youthful. I'm a Purity Products customer for the last 3 years and will never go back.'" That's from Ava. Here's one from Nina in Ottawa, Ontario. She's in the age group 45 to 54, gives it another 5-star review. She says this, quote, "Since taking AstaFX, I've felt so much better. My energy level, I would say, has gone from a 3 to a 10. How about that? She says, "So I feel energized whenever taking. My husband even noticed I no longer complain about housework. Well, I've talked about this amazing product to all my family and friends. I'm sure they see how well I look because I feel great from the inside out. I've even noticed my skin appears healthier, too. I feel like a fountain of youth." Now, that's pretty good stuff from actual customers who've been trying AstaFX. And Sherry, you mentioned before we started the show, you've been taking this product for yourself. And I know, knowing you for some time, it's worked very well for you, hasn't it?
0: It has. You know, I've been taking it for about 2 years now, mm-hmm. and people are often surprised to hear that I'm 50. They tell me that I look more like I'm 35, which is nice to hear.
24: Yep. Mm-hmm.
0: I do eat healthy. I exercise regularly, but I'm also a strong believer in the benefits of taking research-based supplements. And I take AstaFX every day to stay strong, healthy, to keep my energy levels up, and for my skin. I mean, I want to do everything I can to stay youthful and to keep my body sharp and also to prevent some of those issues that can arise as we age.
24: Great information with Sherry Tarkos. We'll get back to her in just a moment. 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We'll give you the number and the special offer again at the end of the show in a few minutes, but lots to cover today. We'll get back to it here with Sherry Tarkos. Can you share with us a quick study or two to sort of back this up, highlight the science behind the elite astaxanthin that's found in AstaFX? Because I know there are, dozens and dozens of studies. Maybe you can pull out and highlight a couple of your favorites.
0: Yeah, for sure. So Dr. Mark Miller, he's a PhD, a biomedical researcher. He explains it well, and he's talking here about how free radicals compromise and undermine function and cellular performance in the body. He says astaxanthin is simply superb at negating this, as evidenced by clinical trials showing improved performance and accelerated recovery. In fact, research published in the Journal of Medicine and Science in Sports and Exercise found that those who took 4 milligrams of astaxanthin daily over 28 days scored better cycling times with greater output than those who did not take it. So they biked faster. Mm-hmm. I mean, remember this, astaxanthin is one of the few fat-soluble antioxidants that can actually neutralize free radicals even at the site of the mitochondrial membrane. It's like cellular body armor protecting your cells, your joints, blood vessels, brain, heart, and organs on many levels.
24: That is impressive on so many levels. So much great information there. And I know this astaxanthin has about a dozen patents, too. I'm looking here. I see there's a patent for promoting eye health and reducing eye fatigue. There's a patent for inhibiting the expression of cytokines in cells, and a patent, get this, on composition for body fat reduction. There's one for improving muscle atrophy in older adults. Sherry, I'd like to be a little bit of a skeptic here. How can this one simple nutrient magically do all of this? How can this AstaFX give us so many benefits? I mean, really?
0: Yeah, I know. It sounds amazing, too good to be true, but it really is true. Many of the studies that I'm referencing here, they're available on PubMed. These are reputable clinical studies conducted by leading researchers around the world that really back the benefits of astaxanthin. By the way, muscle output is better with astaxanthin, too. And this comes from astaxanthin research published in the International Journal of Sports Nutrition, November 2011. This was another study done with cyclists. They took 4 milligrams of astaxanthin. It was a small study, but very positive, showing that cyclists improved their trial time by 2 minutes in a 20-kilometer bike race. I mean, that's a meaningful improvement in a race like this. And the researchers said that they also burned fat more efficiently, which makes sense. Based on this research, Purity can actually make the claim that AstaFX will promote and improve power output in your muscles. I mean, I tell people, AstaFX in, strength and power out. It's transformative if you like energy. And this was found in other studies too, like one that looked at hand grip strength.
24: Oh, so much great information. Now, Sherry, I want to share a couple more testimonials that caught my attention out of so many right there on the Purity website. Again, these are unsolicited. These are from real people. Here's one from Rick. He's a male, aged 55 to 64, lives in Naples, Florida. He writes this: what a great product AstaFX has been for me. After starting taking AstaFX, my workout and strength has increased as if I were in my 20s again. And I've only been on AstaFX for 2 months now. Can't wait to see the long-term effect. I look forward to taking AstaFX every morning for my afternoon workouts. I'll be taking this product for a long time. Here's Dee Dee. She's a female, age 45 to 54. She lives in Laurel Park, North Carolina. She writes this, quote, I've been using AstaFX for a month now. I can see the difference in my energy level. I now have more energy, feel better since taking this product. I can actually see a difference in my skin as well. I'm a smoker who has smoking lines around my mouth, but the lines have diminished about 50%. Overall, I am so thrilled with my energy level. I love this product. Just a couple of samples from the real people who have responded on Purity's website. And Sherry, I'm looking at the list of patents again on this astaxanthin compound. This is where the science, the research backs up what we're talking about. This is just flat out amazing. And now, Sherry, a lot of people out there are going to think what I'm going to say here sounds a little bit odd, but you said before the show this supplement may even help people drive a car better or use the computer more comfortably. I mean, come on, how does this happen?
0: It does sound funny, but AstaFX may actually help in these areas too, and here's why. One of the interesting things about astaxanthin is that it's a relative of vitamin A, and we know that vitamin A is good for our eyes, good for vision. Astaxanthin is too. Astaxanthin has actually been shown to fight oxidation in eye tissue. Scientists did a study where they found a 46% improvement in a measurement called depth perception. Now, depth perception, that's our ability to determine distances between objects, or basically to see in three dimensions. And researchers, they studied a handball team, specifically looking at how quickly they could change focus. And guess what? The handball team that was supplementing with astaxanthin, they were able to improve their accuracy and improve their performance in the depth perception test. Other research has also shown that astaxanthin helps reduce eye fatigue. And, you know, when you're on a computer, that's a big deal. Everyone's on computers these days and for long periods of time, and it's hard on our eyes. And we know that if you're driving a car and it's late at night and your reaction time is slow, that's not good. Astaxanthin actually helps the eyes focus and refocus. Dr. Hecht, PhD, one of the leading researchers at AstaReal, says that the product actually helps your eyes be more resilient. You see better with it. Your eyes are healthier. I mean, who doesn't love those benefits?
24: 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So much ground to cover. Sherry, I want to get back to the skin benefits and this issue of wrinkle reduction. Not as a cream or as a lotion, but as a capsule. You take it orally. This patent also covers this. You say this ingredient is proven to reduce wrinkles, and not just by a little. We're talking a dramatic amount. What's going on with this?
0: Yeah, I know. It's fascinating. A huge benefit. People want to look younger. I know I do. And I've noticed significant benefits since I've started taking it. But it's the science here that really shines. The whole concept of

0: from the study reported that their skin had improved significantly. Everybody got results. 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And this is literally in line with the best, the highest quality, and the most expensive topical products, the lotions and potions that we put on our skin. And again, AstaFX, it's exclusive to Purity Products.
1: 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Now, Sherry, for people who are just tuning in, one of the many highlights we covered earlier on today's program is just how revolutionary this special Purity Astaxanthin is for redefining aging skin. And astaxanthin works its magic inside the body in areas like endurance, stamina, energy. These are so many of the inside-out benefits the people will feel. And in fact, what will they feel when they start taking AstaFX?
0: So the reason you need to give this a try is because the benefits are real. The science is very compelling. Over 60 clinical studies and patents. I mean, the product is impressive and it really works. This is a product where you will actually see and feel the benefits after taking it a month or so. The cosmetic benefits for your skin, we just mentioned a minute ago, really incredible. I've been taking it myself and I see a huge difference. Others have noticed too. People are always saying to me, you know, what do you use on your skin? What are you taking? And, you know, I tell people what you put into your body is just as important, if not more so, than what you apply to your skin. And think about the vision benefits, really unmatched by any other nutrient or supplement out there. It targets tired eyes, eye strain, and it helps improve eye focus and depth perception. It's great for circulation, energy, muscle strength, and endurance. You can literally boost your strength. As we age, this is crucial. It helps you enjoy life and stay in the game. Mm-hmm. And it can even help with recovery after exercise. Next, astaxanthin has the ability to fight fatigue and support mitochondrial function. So that means cellular energy and ATP support.
1: Now, Sherry, just a few moments left before we wrap up the program. I want to take a quick step back for a moment. I know we have this great free bottle offered today. We're talking AstaFX from Purity Products, and we'll get to that offer as we wrap up the program. Free bottle of AstaFX for all of our listeners. Again, it promotes healthy vision, skin, muscle, fights wrinkles like no other. And most of us have just never heard about all of this until today. So tell our listeners again how astaxanthin compares to other antioxidants or phytonutrients that are out there on the market right now, because this is truly unique, isn't it?
0: Well, you know, from an antioxidant perspective, the healthy aging perspective, astaxanthin is up to 6,000 times more potent than vitamin C in its singlet oxygen quenching capacity. That should be enough to get everybody excited. There's really, you know, something in this for everybody. With AstaFX from Purity here, you get to see the amazing power of astaxanthin for yourself. It's the king of the carotenoids, and very few people are aware of its benefits. And I think millions are missing out on it because they just aren't aware of this incredible evidence-based nutraceutical.
1: And I know it may sound too good to be true for some people, Sherry. What do you say to any skeptics saying, come on, does it really do all of this?
0: Well, I'm a pharmacist, and in my training as a pharmacist, I'm trained to look at the science and to see what the science says. And the science on astaxanthin is very clear, backed by over 60 clinical studies, and many of these studies are accessible on PubMed, so you can check them out yourself. But the key takeaway is this. The benefits are real, the cosmetic benefits, the endurance benefits, the strength benefits, the vision benefits, circulation.

0: cardio, the product really works. I mean, the science is so strong. I see the difference in how it makes my skin look and how I feel. I feel stronger, healthier, and I encourage folks to give this a try. 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
1: Such great information, wonderful show, and always good to talk with you, Sherry. 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
0: Thank you.
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14: 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This product is not intended to diagnose, treat, cure, or prevent any disease.
15: Hi there, and welcome to Healthline by the fine folks at Purity Products. One of my favorite guests is on the line. We've got Chris Killam, also known as the Medicine Hunter, standing by now. CNN calls Chris the Indiana Jones of natural medicine because he's constantly scouring the globe searching for natural remedies. You may have seen Chris on the Dr. Oz show or maybe on PBS or CBS and also on Fox News where he does a health segment. He's been featured in the New York Times and also on ABC's 2020. Anyway, Chris is joining us today to discuss not one, but three of the hottest nutritional ingredients out there on the market today. Even better, he's teamed up with Purity today to give away a complimentary bottle to everyone out there in the listening audience. So do not, I repeat, do not change that dial. But first, a quick introduction. Chris Killam is an author and an educator. He's written 14 books. He's conducted research in over 30 countries. Again, he's been on with Oprah and Friends and Dr. Oz. Chris, welcome back to the show.
16: Thank you so much. It's always a pleasure to have a great conversation with you.
15: Now, most of us are super busy these days. We want to stay healthy, but quite frankly, it can be daunting, you know, with all the different supplements out there. Now, Chris, you've traveled all over the world learning about different natural remedies. So you really know which ingredients to look for. So tell me this, besides a good multivitamin and some fish oil, maybe a few other things, go into the three super hot nutrients you've been so jazzed about lately.
16: Well, I'm happy to do that. The three super nutrients, as we like to say, are a green tea extract, a turmeric extract called curcumin, and an extract from red wine called resveratrol. And apropos of what you said about my traveling around the world, I've extensively investigated these in their host countries. So I've been in the green tea plantations of China and India and worked with top researchers of this ingredient in those countries. with turmeric. I've been deeply involved with turmeric researchers in India and seen all of that. And with resveratrol, I've worked with scientists in Europe and also in California and Chile and South Africa, all of which are major red wine producing areas. So I've had the opportunity to investigate these things in the field, meet with the top scientists, and my conclusion is that green tea, curcumin from turmeric root, and resveratrol from red wine are remarkable health-enhancing agents that everybody can benefit from in a very, very substantial way.
15: Now, Chris, let's talk about these big three. And it's interesting that they're all found in our diet and all are considered superfoods. The green tea, the curcumin, the resveratrol. Why did you want to combine the three? There's always a method to your madness, if I can say it that way, because you combine these things together. You call it a real game changer.
16: Well, you know, when I look at these, there actually isn't a reason to put them all in separate products. They do go very well together. As you said, they're all food derived. So it's kind of like you can make a salad if you choose out of many vegetables. You don't just have to have a bowl of lettuce or a bowl of cucumbers. And while that's a little bit simplistic, the fact is that all of these are very, very rich in groups of protective compounds that are both antioxidant, so they actually protect our organ systems, so they maintain a healthy inflammatory status in the body. And this is really a big breakthrough. I also like the idea that people can get a concentrated supplement of green tea extract, curcumin extract, and resveratrol in one product with truly meaningful amounts of each one, and not have to go out and basically buy a shopping cart full of stuff.
15: Now, let's dive into the headlines and the research, especially on this green tea, because it's absolutely amazing. I know in Asia they've been using it for thousands of years for healthy aging, but what are you seeing recently in the press? I know you told me the Nutrition Research Journal in its July 2012 issue revealed that green tea significantly increased plasma antioxidant activity and whole blood glutathione. Can you recap some of these headlines and tell me why you're such a green tea advocate?
16: Okay. What you just said about increasing plasma antioxidant activity is really critical. There are many antioxidants that people consume that don't actually wind up in the body, or they don't wind up in the body in any significant amounts. The green tea antioxidants, which we know are among the most highly beneficial antioxidants in the entire world, are very well absorbed. They improve plasma antioxidant activity. That is the blood concentration of antioxidants. So what happens is you get this great concentration of antioxidant substances, which are protective compounds floating around in the body and protecting the cells of your body, your organs, every part of your body from premature destruction due to exposure to environmental pollutants and things in the diet.
15: All right, let's switch gears and talk about this curcumin, which is number two on your list. And by the way, these three ingredients are all found in the new green tea combo formula. We're going to be offering a free bottle in a few minutes, but talk to me about the curcumin, which is spelled C-U-R-C-U-M-I-N. Now, most people haven't heard of it, but scientists and researchers know it's one of the most powerful superfoods on the planet. It can positively influence our DNA, maintain joint comfort, healthy inflammation, and more. Can you share some of the incredible headlines on curcumin and tell us why you use this? And we talked about this off air a few minutes ago, this patented curcumin with greater absorption.
16: Okay. Well, first of all, I think while people might not know the term curcumin, they may well know turmeric root, which is a yellow spice, and it shows up in curries, and it's part of the 5,000-year-old Indian Ayurvedic system of medicine. I've been studying turmeric and its derivative curcumin since the 1970s, and I'll say this right off the bat, that there are almost no plant materials in the world as extensively studied as this. A couple of thousand studies can be found in the scientific and medical literature. We know that curcumin is powerfully antioxidant. We know that it has a remarkable capacity to protect the liver, and the liver is our primary detoxifying organ. It greatly enhances joint health. So if people are experiencing joint discomfort due to overuse, This really helps to relieve that. And it's also what we call cardioprotective. It helps to protect the heart. It helps to maintain normal, healthy cholesterol. And one last thing that is really kind of astounding is that curcumin actually causes your body to produce what are called neuroprotective factors in the brain. So it causes your body to produce these agents in the brain that protect the actual tissue of the nerves and the brain itself. There's almost nothing else that we know of that does this. Specifically, the curcumin that you mentioned offers about 7 times the absorption of other curcumin. So when you take 250 milligrams of this stuff, you get about 7 times the activity that you would if you took, say, a comparable amount of another curcumin extract. So this, in my opinion, is one of the most life-enhancing, protective, totally beneficial substances on Earth, and it has just decades of scientific and medical studies to back it up.
15: Now, Chris, I know that we talked already about the green tea in the curcumin in your new green tea formula, which Purity is giving away for free today. But first, tell me about the third nutrient on the list, the resveratrol.
16: Well, resveratrol is one of those remarkable compounds that I just sort of shake my head at how many different things it does. It is found in grapes, in wine grapes. It also shows up in cranberries. What we know about resveratrol is that, like green tea and also like curcumin extract, it's profoundly antioxidant. But more than that, it shows significant properties. When you look at some of the things in the body that happen during aging as a result of fat accumulation in tissue and insulin sensitivity, resveratrol helps to protect against those things. It's a powerful immune regulator. And you know, our immune system is responsible for keeping us healthy. It is remarkably beneficial for the heart. And this is why it's considered one of the keys to the so-called French paradox. You know, the French drink a lot of red wine, they eat a lot of cheese, they smoke cigarettes, and they stay slim and they have good cardiovascular health, which just seems completely unfair. But resveratrol appears to be key in that. And additionally, there is a brain benefit like there is with the curcumin with blood flow to the brain. So when you take resveratrol, you get brain blood flow. This means you get more oxygen to the tissues of the brain. So this is on my short list for all those reasons and for about a dozen more that would just plain take too long to explain.
15: All right, again, we're talking with Chris Killam, also known as the Indiana Jones of natural medicine, sometimes called the medicine hunter as well. Chris, let's laser in on how this wonderful formula that you created in conjunction with Purity Products. I know that Purity's been in business now for, what is it, over 20 years. They've got a top rating from the Better Business Bureau, and people can get a complimentary bottle of this green tea CR today. We'll give that number out in a few minutes. But first, Chris, before we tell our listeners how they can get their very own complimentary bottle of green tea CR, tell me this. If you wanted to buy this green tea plus the patented curcumin plus the resveratrol, I mean, you'd spend close to probably at least $75 for all three bottles in the store. And yet today, Purity Products is giving away a free bottle. How are they able to do this?
16: Well, you can consider it kind of a smart bet. And what I mean by that, first of all, Purity's big, but they're also very strategic. They know that if a person who's listening will pick up the phone, call in and get their free bottle, and it really is free, as in free, as in it doesn't cost you money, if that person will try the product, take it as recommended, they're going to feel it. And when they feel it, they're going to say, gee, I want this as part of my regular daily regimen. 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
15: Chris, hold that thought. 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Okay, Chris, talk about some of the headlines just on the green tea that we didn't get to yet. I understand that dieters just love green tea because it supports healthy fat metabolism. Is that right? And what does the research say about green tea when it comes to weight management?
16: Well, this is one of the especially wonderful things about green tea. We know that green tea has thermogenic properties. That is, it has heat-generating properties in the body, so it actually causes your body to burn more calories. So when you eat a meal, you're going to burn more calories from that meal as a result of taking a good, well-made, concentrated green tea extract. In addition, it has specific fat oxidation properties. It actually burns fat. I'm not suggesting that you're going to lose 20 pounds in a week, but I am saying that this is going to help your body to metabolize fat more efficiently. Over time, taking a green tea extract can help you to have a better fat to lean muscle ratio. So from a weight control standpoint, this is very good news. Additionally, green tea helps to stabilize blood glucose or blood sugar. And unstable blood sugar is one of the contributing factors to increased weight. So by stabilizing blood sugar, you have an effect on weight control and weight management. So it's really quite remarkable stuff. You need enough of it. We've got enough of it in green tea CR. It has to be the right extract. We've got the right extract. But the science is there for healthy weight management.
15: All right. Now, Chris, you say that with Purity's formula, it provides you with about 3 cups worth of green tea in each 2-capsule serving. So you get all of the green tea's concentrated benefits for energy, for heart health, for alertness in just 2 caps. Plus, you get the curcumin and the resveratrol, too. So it's easy. You call it your daily shortcut to better health. Explain this idea of a healthy shortcut and explain some of the top benefits as well.
16: Well, I mean, you could, for example, drink 3 cups of good concentrated green tea each day, eat at least 1 really rich curry made with a lot of turmeric root, and drink a couple of glasses of red wine. You could do that every day. Most people will not do that every day, but they still might want the benefits of 3 of the biggest superstar protective health-enhancing nutrients on the entire planet.
15: Again, we're talking with Chris Killam, the medicine hunter. Now, in this new green tea CR formula from Purity, it's really about the research. Share with us some of your favorite studies and the headlines on the curcumin that we didn't get to yet. I know this is one of your favorite ingredients for joint comfort and even for brain health.
16: Well, I especially like the liver protective, heart protective, and joint modifying properties of this stuff. The liver is our greatest detoxifying organ, and we know that we're constantly bombarded by toxins in the environment. In fact, blood studies show that newborn babies contain 200 industrial pollutants in their blood at the time of birth. So we need a functioning, super healthy, very strong liver. We might not think about our livers that much, but we need that. Mm-hmm. And we know that curcumin protects the liver. It keeps it strong. from a cardiac standpoint, it's highly beneficial for the heart. It's very good for maintaining healthy cholesterol and healthy platelet levels. And from a joint standpoint, we have innumerable studies showing overall improvement in joint health and relief and stable inflammatory activity, better joint mobility as a result of taking curcumin. I like the brain protective studies as well. You know, curcumin delivers all this. So I regard it as one of the single most important things that you can put in your body. And I'm very well aware that most people are not going to eat enough raw turmeric root to get the benefits that they should and that they can get from a concentrated curcumin extract.
15: Chris, I don't want to get too technical here, but these antioxidants in green tea are classified as polyphenols. And they really are super powerful and well-respected by scientists. But in this green tea CR formula, there's more. It's got the green tea, it's got the curcumin, the resveratrol that we talked about, plus grape seed extract, bioflavonoids, vitamin C. Can you talk to me about this array of really super antioxidants and polyphenols that you've put in the formula?
16: Well, yeah, I won't say that we kind of went overkill, but I will say that we really, really developed an efficient, comprehensive program here. Grape seed extract contain a group of highly specialized antioxidant compounds that not only do much of what I've already described, but also enhance the physical integrity of tissue in the blood vessels and the skin. So we put those in there for extra boost in antioxidant activity, but also for a specific type of activity that isn't as much addressed by the green tea, the curcumin, and the resveratrol. The bioflavonoids enhance the overall activity of vitamin C, and vitamin C itself is one of the most important nutrients that we can possibly take in. So I would say that we were very, very thorough. You know, when we went through what could be in this product, we said, you know, what would happen if we put in grape seed extract, bioflavonoids, and vitamin C? We realized that we would have an utterly superior formula. And just to reiterate, I want people to experience dynamic health. I want people to feel great. This formula, the green tea CR, will make you feel great. And that's the purpose of it.
15: All right, Chris, I love this green tea CR combination formula. And remember, the CR stands for curcumin and resveratrol. I love that with this complimentary bottle today, our listeners can get started for free. That's great value. What would people expect to pay if they bought all of these separately in the store?
16: Well, I think if they bought high-quality products that contain these ingredients, they'd be into it for about $75 or so, possibly even $80.
15: Yeah.
16: So they'd wind up spending appreciably more than they're going to spend on the green tea CR formula. And they still wouldn't get the grape seed extract. They still wouldn't get the pine bark extract, the bioflavonoids, or the vitamin C.
15: Chris, what kind of results can people expect to see? What can they expect to feel once they start taking this formula?
16: I think that people will feel greater joint mobility and comfort. I think they'll feel more energy because these ingredients also help to stabilize and maintain natural healthy blood sugar control. I think they'll have more sustained energy throughout the day. And I would just suspect that people will have an experience of greater vitality. When you have a more highly functional immune system, you just feel more energy and better overall. It's kind of, you know, like those days when you get up and go, wow, I feel great. This is a wow, I feel great formula.
15: Now, Chris, the green tea CR, let me get this straight. It provides about 3 cups worth of green tea in each 2-capsule serving. Plus, you get the antioxidant equivalent of several servings of fruits and vegetables. Plus, you get the resveratrol and the joint comfort and brain function benefits of the curcumin. I mean, wow, all in one formula. In the last 2 minutes, talk to me about this shortcut to better health and why you want everyone listening to this program to call now for that complimentary bottle of green tea CR.
16: Okay. Fortunately, there's an immense body of science that has been growing steadily for the past 20 years, and it's really rich science now. We know that of the various plant-derived substances that exist, green tea extract, curcumin extract, and resveratrol extract are at the absolute top of the list of protective, vitality-enhancing, overall health-promoting compounds. There just isn't anything like these. They're in the green tea CR standing for curcumin and resveratrol, product in meaningful amounts. People will take this product. They're going to feel the difference. 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You're going to feel more vitality. You're just plain going to feel better, kind of more fluid and in that flow of good health.
15: Sure.
16: 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Let the product speak for itself.
15: 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We appreciate your insight. Thanks so much.
16: Thank you. 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
1: Foundations of Freedom, a look at America's founding principles and the leaders who shaped our nation.
2: In 1796, George Washington made one of the most consequential decisions in American history. He chose not to seek a third term as president. So why does that matter? Because America was not built on permanent rulers. It was built on ordered liberty. Faith teaches that authority is a stewardship, not a possession. Leaders are accountable to God for how they use power. And why does that still matter today? Because republics survive when leaders respect limits and citizens defend them. Washington's lesson still stands. A republic is preserved when power has limits, and public service remains a duty to God and country, not a path to personal rule.
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14: 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I am your host, Steve Summers. Before we jump in today, let me take a step back because I remember this conversation like it was yesterday. I was talking to Dr. Neil Levin just a few years ago, and I asked him, I said, Dr. Levin, if you were stuck on a desert island, what key nutrients would you take? Because, you know, it's confusing for us. There are so many vitamins out there. What is the most important one? If you're like me, I don't want to take 10 to 20 pills a day. I just don't. So anyway, Dr. Levin said, Steve, we're working on this. A few years went by, and folks, here we are today. And on the show to talk with us about that, Dr. Neil Levin is here. He's a chiropractor, nutritionist, and high-level advisor to Purity Products. Dr. Levin, I remember that conversation. I do. Welcome back to the show.
15: You know, that's funny. I remember that conversation as well, and you weren't the only one who had asked me that. I've had so many patients over the years ask me just about that. Doc, you know, if you were stuck on a desert island and you could only have one thing, what would it be? Or, Doc, I don't want to take... I'm giving them five or six formulas. Doc, I just want one thing. And this super pill is the answer to that question. I brought that question back to Purity Products and I said, look, this is getting unruly. I mean, I'm giving my patients a multi. I'm giving them fish oil and krill oil. If they're over 45, they need the CoQ10. Mm-hmm. All the multis are underpowered in terms of vitamin D. So I'm giving them vitamin D. The B12s and all these multis are wrong. Folks over 50, 60 can't absorb it. I'm giving them a B12.
14: Right.
15: And it was getting that they're walking out of here with a bag of pills and they're rolling their eyes at me. So I said to Purity, I'm like, guys, we got to come up with one super formula is what I called it. And they came back. It took them about a year to do it.
14: Wow.
15: And they came back with the super pill. And this is the answer. This is your krill oil. It's your fish oil. It's your CoQ10. This has got as much lutein, Steve, as an eye formula, a full 10 milligrams of a very high-end lutein. It's got the astaxanthin for the eyes. Wow. Steve, there's 2,000 international units of vitamin D. This has got the right B12 for folks in their 50s, 60s, 70s to give them that energy that they want. This is the answer. If you're only going to take one thing, hands down, the super pill is it.
14: Well, I remember the conversation very well. And to be fair, it had to have been one of those ding light bulb moments, right? I mean, this is actually huge because there is no other multivitamin on the market, at least I know of, that does this.
15: Yeah, there is none. And, you know, it's like, what do you need to take? Let's check the boxes. What do people have to take? You have to take an omega-3, whether it's fish oil or krill oil.
14: Check.
15: I like both because that's just critical for brain health and heart health, visual health. It makes your skin look great. It makes all the cells of the body work effectively. According to a recent study, 98% of us are low in omega-3s, you must take an omega-3. That's right. In here. You have to take vitamin D. Where if you're above Atlanta, let's say, you have to take vitamin D because for the whole winter, you're not making any. And then if you slather on the sunscreen in the summer, you're still not making any. And vitamin D is critical for everything. It signals to a tenth of the human genome. It's important for muscle health, eye health, immune health, brain health, happy mood. You want to feel good. It's your vitamin D. You got to get that in there. The average multi, Steve, is going to give you 400 international units. That's a joke. The super pill has a full 2,000 international units.
14: That's huge.
15: Of vitamin D.
14: That's huge.
15: A meaningful dose.
14: Yeah.
15: And the list goes on and on. It's 100 milligrams of CoQ10. It's the right B12. So what I hear from my patients, that let's say they come in on a Monday and they're, you know, have some neck pain or back pain. I want to see them again later in the week. They come in and they're like, wow, doc, this makes a difference. This isn't like a regular multi where you take it and you hope it's going to work.
14: Right.
15: This is like, wow, I feel better. Once people start on the super pill, this is just something they get over and over and over.
14: Well, the way I view this, this is kind of a next generation new frontier of supplementation. It's where one simple pill that you have in your elite multi that you're talking about, an elite omega-3, you said, with krill oil and fish oil, and then you augment that with the cellular energizers like coenzyme Q10, talked about astaxanthin and lutein for the eyes and skin, and even ginkgo, which I don't think you mentioned, for brain health. Now, that is a great idea right there, because we get a little bit older, things slow down. Ginkgo is great for brain health. I mean, does this all surprise you that it's never been done before?
15: You know, I've always been surprised that it hasn't been done before. But, you know, I don't get involved in the intrinsics. But when I talk to Jan over there at Purity, Jason over there, you know, this took them over a year to put together, because to get everything stabilized, because with the fish oil and the krill oil and then the multi, to make everything work just right wasn't easy. But then the benefits are so great. Let's go to this recent study. This is a recent large randomized study. This is on multivitamins.
14: This would be interesting. Right here.
15: The multivitamin they used isn't half the multi we're talking about right now. So this is a randomized, double-blind, placebo-controlled study performed by researcher Steve from Wake Forest University School of Medicine in collaboration with Brigham and Women's Hospital in Boston. That's an affiliate of Harvard. So very high-end study, 2,262 older men and women, average age 72. This was published in September 2022, so very recent.
14: Yeah.
15: What the researchers found was nothing less than shocking. They did this study over 3 years. They gave them cognitive tests at baseline. So that's thinking tests. How is this person thinking? Okay. Everybody was normal cognitively when the test began. Mm-hmm. Now, 3 years later, they redid the cognitive test. Some were on placebo, of course. Some were on the multi. The multivitamin slowed cognitive decline, Steve, by 60%.
14: No way.
15: You would have thought this would have been trumpeted from the hilltops, but you know what? The media, they love to come out and pan vitamins. So when God forbid a study comes out that doesn't show the vitamin did an amazing job, that's big headlines. Yeah. But this,
14: 60.
15: This is major, and it's from Harvard. It's from Wake Forest, Brigham Young Hospital. It cut down cognitive decline by 60%. So that's just outstanding.
14: That's
15: amazing. Let me tell you something. The multi we're talking about here, the super pill, is order of magnitudes better. You know, just the nutrients are better. So you asked me about ginkgo before.
14: Yes.
15: So when you combine a multi with ginkgo biloba, which has wonderful support for the brain, along with krill oil and fish oil, incredible support for the brain, B vitamins, so important for the brain, and then you add our elite lutein, which has tons of brain benefits, along with skin benefits and eye benefits, this becomes just an outstanding brain formula, on top of it being great for the heart and energy. The first thing people are going to notice is energy. But this is going to work. This is protecting your brain. We all want to age gracefully. The super pill is going to help you do just that.
14: You mentioned something a while ago, why it took a year to develop this. Purity Products has been around for 25 plus years now, so they don't do anything halfway. I mean, you put the components together, and you want to make sure that it works. And when it does, you want to tell people about it. Just like the super pill, it can deliver a multiple mode of action that goes way beyond just a basic multivitamin. And it boils down to what you like to call a difference maker in nutritional technologies. If you can, explain the savings here and why this is so advanced. Because I know savings is so important for so many people out there.
15: Wow, that is like such a great point. Because, you know, people used to complain about the sheer amount of stuff I would give them, right? Mm. They were also rolling their eyes at my receptionist when she gives them the number for the cost of it. Because if you're talking about, if you go out and buy a very top quality multivitamin, and then you're going to get some krill oil and some fish oil, and you're going to get CoQ10, and the top selling CoQ10 brand is 100 milligrams. We have 100 milligrams right here. Mm-hmm. You're going to get an eye formula with 10 milligrams of a very good lutein, and you're going to get a vitamin D formula and maybe a high-end B12.
14: Yeah.
15: I don't see you doing it for less than $200. And you know, the fact that since you're bringing up money, the fact that Purity is letting folks try a full 1 month supply of this for $9.95. I mean, that is really, you know why they do it, Steve?
14: Why?
15: Because they want people to try it. They know this is a superior product. Once people see, wow, this is really a lot better than what I was taking, they're going to want to continue.
14: You know, I think this is a good time to clarify how Purity can claim things like better joint comfort in just 7 days with a Purity Super Pill, because hey, let's be honest here. I mean, you can't get this benefit from a regular multi out there. It just doesn't exist. Characterize why adding the omega-3s to Purity Super Pill really leverages the science of these omega-3s from krill to reduce joint pain from exercise and activity in just 7 days.
15: This is a great study. This is double-blind, placebo-controlled out of the Journal of the American College of Nutrition. And Steve, this was done on only 300 milligrams of krill oil. It was a high-end krill oil, but it's 300 milligrams. Mm-hmm. We use 500 milligrams of krill oil, and we use something called phospho-boost krill oil. So what have they done here? They've taken out more of the sea salts, and by doing that, they concentrate up the omega-3s and the phospholipids. And this is a really, really good krill oil. So you're going to get this benefit and then some. So in this study, in just 7 days, the folks that had knee discomfort, and I think these folks, if I remember correctly, were in their 50s. In just 7 days, Steve, they were 28% more comfortable.
14: Wow.
15: And they didn't do anything different. They weren't exercising or using PT or taking NSAIDs. They added krill oil.
14: Right.
15: In 30 days, they were 38% more comfortable. Now, researchers didn't stop there. They checked their joint flexibility, their joint functionality, all improved. On top of that, they measured something called C-reactive protein, which is a marker of inflammation, and we want to see that go down. And in this study, the folks on krill oil, C-reactive protein moved nicely in the right direction, showing that not only were people more comfortable, more functional, but their blood levels of this substance, C-reactive protein, were improved. So all around, tremendous benefit. This happened in 7 days. So I can say unequivocally that if you have joint discomfort, especially knee joint discomfort, because mm-hmm. that's what this study was on, just krill oil seems to work just wonderful for making people more comfortable. So if you get this Purity Super Pill and you have the common aches and pains that come along with aging or overuse or being a weekend warrior, once you start to use this for about 7 days, you should feel more comfortable.
14: Well, this is a win-win because if you take something and it's going to make you feel better, going to make your joints feel better, you're going to want to exercise and have more activity on top of that. So
15: that's universal. Yeah, yeah. When I'm a chiropractor, so I see that all the time. They come in here, they're complaining, I can't exercise, I can't play golf, I can't play tennis, hiking's not comfortable anymore, I can't play with the grandkids, everything hurts. And I start adjusting them, and once they feel better, they get back to doing the things they want to do. So yes, any therapy, any intervention that's going to help folks feel more comfortable tends to make them happier. And when you're happier and you're more comfortable, what do? You want to get back to your life, whether it's tennis or golf or hiking or playing with the grandkids or shopping or just doing more things.
14: And I think, Dr. Levin, this is a perfect time to remind our listeners about the great news here in this special offer. 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I'll give out that number here in just a couple of minutes. Let's bring Dr. Neil Levin back online here with us. And as you're talking, I'm sitting here hearing this cash register going off. If I was to go out and swallow all 15 to 20 vitamin pills a day with somewhere between $200 and $300 a month, you've gone through this whole litany of things. But one of the things that you haven't mentioned just yet, you've checked off literally all of the boxes here, but you insisted that Purity include 100 milligrams of coenzyme Q10 in this formula. Now, that's for energy, right?
15: Yeah. Now, if you go to the average, big box store, club store, the best-selling CoQ10 has 100 milligrams of CoQ10. That's a good amount of CoQ10. Mm-hmm. So we have 100 milligrams of CoQ10. Now, why is CoQ10 important anyway? 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
14: Okay.
15: When you eat some food, whether it's fat, carbohydrates, protein, the body takes those, it absorbs them, it brings them to the cells. Once in the cells, it gets into the mitochondria, and those are your little blast furnaces. That's where you turn food into cellular energy. Well, one of the linchpins to turn food into cellular energy is CoQ10. Mm-hmm. You need lots of CoQ10 to effectively make your food into cellular energy. Now, when you were 20, Steve, you made oodles of CoQ10. By the time you're 70, that number is cut in half. So when you look at a 70-year-old, they're not really moving like a 20-year-old, right? So but the question becomes, can you, by orally ingesting CoQ10 in supplement form, bump your levels back up? And the answer is yes. But CoQ10, it's absorbable, but when you take it with krill oil, it goes up. So maybe 4 or 5 times better absorbed.
14: Nice.
15: And that's what we have. We have in this krill oil, fish oil matrix. Now, one other point in CoQ10, for those out there listening that take a statin drug, and you know, a ton of folks over 50 are on statins. They're one of the best-selling drugs out there, and we're not going to pass judgment on statins here, but the point is, if you're using a statin to lower your cholesterol because your doctor told you to, one of the side effects of statins is myalgias, is muscle pain, is discomfort. I see this all the time as a chiropractor. Mm-hmm. Folks come in and they tell me about that. It's widely held belief is that one of the reasons people get these myalgias, these muscle aches and pains from statins, is because it lowers your CoQ10 even more. So if you're taking a statin, it's going to lower your CoQ10. So if you're on statins, you absolutely want a multi that has CoQ10. You

0: Supplement Facts panel on the Leading Multi just now when you started asking me this question, mm-hmm. and they have a quarter of 1 milligram. Wow. We have 10 milligrams. 10. So yes, that's 40 times. That's the difference.
1: Huge.
0: So we have 40 times more lutein, and it's a very special lutein. It's called LuteMax 2020. Lots and lots of studies. Yes, it comes from marigold flowers. Mm-hmm. Yes, it's clinically tested. It's a top lutein in terms of research. And the research is plain. The benefits are for vision are amazing. So LuteMax 2020 improves contrast sensitivity. It improves glare threshold. So if you're driving at night and you know that glare that they can hit you in the eyes, that bothersome glare,
1: oh, yeah.
0: This protects the eyes. It protects the eyes from blue light. Blue light is a very big problem. Like if you're looking at your computer, like I am right now, mm-hmm. it's shining blue light in your eyes. Your cell phone, when you're outside, you get a lot of blue. You've heard of blue blockers.
1: Yes.
0: Those sunglasses, one of the things they do is block blue light. Too much blue light puts the kibosh on your sleep. So you're watching some TV or you're playing on your computer or your worst case scenario, you're bringing your cell phone to bed with you and looking at that, that's going to trash your melatonin and make it hard to sleep.
1: Yep.
0: Well, if you have enough lutein, it's almost like an internal blue block where it's protecting you from blue light. You take lutein and it helps makes your skin look beautiful. So yeah, this formula is just amazing. It's just three pills. They're soft gels, so they slide right down, easy to swallow, and you're getting a month supply from Purity for $9.95.
1: Dr. Neil Levin, let's have some fun here. 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Is the super pill easy to take?
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1: Does the super pill have enough vitamin D? 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
0: 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This is your vitamin D formula.
1: Can the super pill help promote my brain function?
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1: All right, here's a good one. 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
1: All right. I have issues with my knees and my joints. Can the super pill help that?
0: In 7 days, Steve, we went over it a little while ago, American College of Clinical Nutrition. In just 7 days, the folks with knee joint discomfort were 28% more comfortable. In 30 days, they were 38% more comfortable. So yeah, knees, I found in my practice, this is the kind of formula that just pretty much is very joint friendly.
1: All right, considering what we know about Purity Super Pill here, do you have any testimonials that you can share?
0: Oh yeah, this guy's got a fun name, Bebop from Lehigh Valley, Pennsylvania. He's in the age 55 to 64 bracket, rates at 5 stars. He says, best multi. I'm so happy switching to the Purity Super Pill.
1: Wow.
0: Good mix of vitamins, krill and fish oil and CoQ10. Easy to take. I feel better after just a couple of weeks.
1: Give me another one.
0: One nickname, April from Mesa, Arizona. She says, amazing. I'm 65 years old. I feel like I'm in my 30s. People say I look like I'm in my 40s. The Super Pill makes me feel amazing. I love all the Purity products.
1: All right, one more.
0: Here. Sean T. He says, so much in one pill, excellent quality. It's easier to take just one pill instead of several. Definitely a plus. I don't have time to count out pills every day, every week. Take one of these and you're good to go. I could tell an immediate difference while on this product. More energy, less health issues. 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This is vitamin taking made easy. 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Amazing value, easy to take, very, very high end. So yeah, this is one of those, once people start on this, they want to continue. This is

0: a great nutrient. And again, for $9.95, absolutely give this a try.
1: Dr. Neil Lemon, we've run out of time. I better go and give out that number.
0: Time always flies by, Steve. Thanks for having me.
1: All right, I've got some great news. 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
18: 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This product is not intended to diagnose, treat, cure, or prevent any diseases.
19: Hello, and welcome once again to Healthline. I'm glad you could join us today. Now, there's some startling information. Years ago, the EPA conducted a study, and listen to this. They sampled tens of thousands of people checking for impurities in their tissue. Do you know what they found? Virtually every single person was contaminated with pesticides, terpenes, solvents, and chemicals. So it's a pervasive issue. Bottom line, it's a toxic world we're living in. The big question is, what are you going to do about it? Well, stay tuned. Dr. Levin has some nutritional insights you're going to want to hear. All right, let me introduce Dr. Neil Levin. Dr. Levin is a wellness consultant. He's a chiropractor, a nutritionist, a longtime product formulator and spokesperson for Purity Products. Dr. Levin, welcome back to the program.
20: Oh, it's great to be here with you today.
19: Hey, you know, I just mentioned it's a toxic world we're living in. The environment is absolutely polluted. And I got to tell you, I'm still shocked by what you sent me. This EPA bat tissue survey that basically shows that we're all contaminated by plastics and solvents, virtually 100% of us in our tissue. It's downright scary stuff, right?
20: Oh, absolutely. This is a scary subject. And as you mentioned, that EPA fat tissue survey, that was done on 33,000 U.S. residents. They found terpenes, plastics, chemicals, solvents in 100% of the samples. So basically, we're all contaminated. Then the Environmental Working Group back in 2006 found the tap water in 42 states is contaminated by more than 140 unregulated chemicals. This is the craziest thing of all. They do studies of umbilical cord blood. They find dozens of chemicals in umbilical cord blood. So, I mean, what are we going to do about this? What are we going to do about this toxic environment to cleanse and detoxify our systems on a daily basis? That's the question.
19: So how do we do that?
20: Well, that's where this next generation organic juice cleanse with our special liver support blend comes in handy, because it has over 30 different superfoods. They nourish all the cells and tissues of your body. You get the vitamins, the minerals, the phytonutrients that we miss when we don't get that 7 to 9 servings a day recommended by the FDA, the USDA, of fruits and vegetables. On top of that, because it's USDA certified organic, we're not getting any of the pesticides or herbicides, just all that pure organic produce that supports all our tissues. But on top of that, goes to work supporting the liver in its job of cleansing and detoxifying the system. So you get that cleansing every single day with OJC. On top of that, best news of all today, we're giving away a free bottle of OJC to everybody in the listening audience.
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20: 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You feel revitalized, rejuvenated, you feel energy, and it doesn't take long. If you're the kind of person that's just getting very few or no fruits and vegetables every day, you're probably going to notice the difference the very first day you use it.
0: All right, now, Dr. Levin, it's a toxic world out there, but when it comes to consuming lots of fruits and vegetables to help the body cleanse, to feel healthy, you say don't exacerbate the problem by using fruits and vegetables with pesticides and herbicides. Now, the Organic Juice Cleanse clearly helps in that department, right? I mean, I'm looking at the label. I see organic broccoli, spinach, parsley, barley grass, wheatgrass, raspberries, strawberries, all organic. I mean, this stuff sounds, first of all, delicious and super healthy.
20: Oh, right. I mean, juicing, let's face it, it's a great idea, but I don't like using commercial produce that's laden with pesticides, herbicides, and fungicides. I mean, I want to concentrate up the vitamins, the minerals, the antioxidants, the phytonutrients, but I certainly don't want to concentrate the pesticides, right? 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It tastes great. 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
20: 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It's 37% bigger. 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We added 67% more fiber for improved digestion, elimination, for cleansing and detoxifying. It has the blueberries, the strawberries. We added broccoli, milk thistle to help the liver cleanse and detoxify the system. There's carrots for the eyes, green tea for energy and metabolism, cranberries for the urinary tract. I added acai berry. I added kale, and I've just scratched the surface here. All of these fruits and vegetables and berries specifically chosen for the incredible benefits that they give. You're going to feel better with OJC. You're going to notice it rapidly, especially if you don't get enough fruits and vegetables. And again, everybody in the listening audience today gets a free bottle of Organic Juice Cleanse plus a free shaker cup to help you mix it up into a delicious green smoothie.
0: Now, talk to us about some of the advantages of using OJC versus a regular juicer in terms of the carbs, the sugar, the fiber, and why OJC not only saves time, but it also saves you a lot of money.
20: Right. You know, I was using a juicer for years, and you know what bothered me the most? The cleanup, the mess, the hassle. It takes forever. You've done it before. You know what it's like. Cleaning the produce, cleaning the machine afterward, it's minimum of 20 minutes. And, you know, if you're juicing, let's say, bananas and grapes, that's going to taste good. But go start juicing the parsley, the celery, the kale, the broccoli, the spinach. It's going to be hard to get that down.
0: Right.
20: How about the sheer cost of juicing?
0: Sure.
20: First, you got to go out and spend hundreds on a juicer. And then if you're going to go organic, and if you're going to juice, I highly recommend that, you know, expect to spend $80-$90 a week on juicing.
0: That's crazy. And another problem with the juicers is you end up throwing away all the fiber and you're concentrating the sugar. That's not good.
20: Oh, no, exactly. And that's one of the dirty little secrets of juicers, you know, the fact that you're throwing away the fiber, and so therefore you're concentrating the sugar. I was in the health food store the other day. I grabbed a bottle of blueberry juice, 110 calories, 26 grams of sugar in one serving. I grabbed a popular pomegranate juice, 150 calories and 31 grams of sugar per serving. That's crazy. And that's because they're removing the fiber in the process that they use. They're concentrating the sugar. What we do is the exact opposite. We're dehydrating the grains at low temperatures. We're maintaining all the goodness. The fiber is there, the phytonutrients, the antioxidants, the vitamins, the minerals, the plant enzymes, it's all there. One serving of Purity's Organic Juice Cleanse is only 45 calories, and that's because all the fiber is still there. Remember, this is made from real organic produce. All we're doing is removing the water at low temperatures, locking in all the goodness. You can taste it. You can taste the organic fruits and vegetables, the berries. You just add water, shake it up in the free shaker cup, get it into your system, and it goes to work helping you.
0: All right, what about the science behind these certified organic superfruits and vegetables found in the Organic Juice Cleanse? What does the science say about getting 7 to 9 servings of fruits and greens per day? How important is that to consume those on a regular base? And what percentage of us really get enough?
20: I look at my patient base, I would say maybe it's 1 out of 20 that gets 7 to 9. Maybe I'm wrong. Maybe it's 1 out of 50. I rarely see it. And the problem with that is that the science is crystal clear. The studies by the thousands are done and the results are in. Bottom line, if you eat more fruits and vegetables, hopefully 7 to 9 servings a day, you're going to support your focus, your concentration, definitely your energy. Your skin will look better. Helps the eyes, the brain, digestion, elimination. It's going to support your liver in its job of cleansing and detoxifying your system. Also, fruits and vegetables, they're powerfully antioxidant. Plus, they alkalize the body. That's so important. We're all too acid, and that causes leaching of calcium from the bone. So by alkalizing the body, you support your bone health. Listen, if you're a 50-pluser like me, and you've noticed that maybe your energy isn't the same, if this sounds a little bit familiar to you, and you're not getting 7 to 9 servings of fruits and veggies a day, this is one of the main reasons you're feeling this way. And that's where OJC comes in. This is your shortcut. This is the easy way to get those plant vitamins and minerals, the phytonutrients from 30 different superfoods into your system every single day. We're talking blueberries, strawberries, kale, spinach, parsley, acai berry. I mean, no one's getting this stuff, right? I mean, no one's getting this.
0: Right.
20: And when you start to add it into your system every day, you flat out feel better. It's a difference you're going to notice, especially if you're one of those people that aren't getting enough fruits and vegetables.
0: 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And on top of that, you demanded this for the first 1,000 callers. Purity's also giving away a free bottle of your awesome B12 Energy Melts. Now, that's a pretty great offer today. Why are you doing all this?
20: Right. Well, you know, the first thing that my patients say to me when they start using the Organic Juice Cleanse is, Doc, I feel so much better. Doc, I have more energy. So when I think about OJC, I think about energy. And the very next thing that comes to mind when I think about energy is B12, right? I mean, you probably have known people that have gone to the doctor for shots to get B12, and they do it for their energy.
0: Right.
20: So just remember.
0: My grandfather did that.
20: Absolutely. It's common. So people that are low on energy, they go, they get that B12, they feel better. And that's what the B12 energy melts are all about. So if you're in your 60s, 70s, 80s, you naturally can't absorb the B12 as well as you used to. And if you're low on B12 and you suck on these B12 energy melts, they naturally boost your B12 levels, which boosts your energy. It's a difference you will feel. 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They carry oxygen to your tissues, and you feel better. 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You're going to love the benefits you get with the organic juice cleanse and the B12 energy melts.
0: 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All right, we're back with Dr. Neil Levin. Okay, we talked earlier about this toxic world in which we live. You sent me this list called The Dirty Dozen. Now, this is not the list of actors in that war movie from 50 years ago. This is a list of the 12 most contaminated fruits and vegetables. And let me tell you something. Unfortunately, several of these are in my kitchen right now as we speak. So what can we do about this?
20: I'm thinking about that old war movie with Telly Savalas and Charles Bronson.
0: Sure.
20: It was kind of a scary movie there. But yeah, you're right. I mean, this list is scarier because we're eating these fruits and vegetables on a regular basis. So I'm going to read it right now. This is called the Dirty Dozen List. These are the dirtiest fruits and vegetables in terms of pesticide residues in America. So listen carefully, because a lot of these are in your kitchen right now. So we have apples, strawberries, grapes, celery, peaches, spinach, sweet bell peppers, imported nectarines, cucumbers, cherry tomatoes, imported snap peas, and potatoes. Now get this. Every sample of imported nectarines and 99% of the apples tested positive for pesticide residues. The average potato had more pesticides by weight than any other food. A single grape sample had 15 different pesticide residues on it, and samples of celery, cherry tomatoes, imported snap peas and strawberries each had 13 different pesticide residues on them each. Now, I don't want to scare you away from eating more fruits and vegetables. The point is, it's so nice that with OJC, the Organic Juice Cleanse, you're getting 30 different organic superfoods. You're getting the cruciferous vegetables, the berries, all the superfoods, and you're getting them organically, the way nature intended, and you're leaving behind what you don't want because it doesn't have any of the pesticides, herbicides, or fungicides.
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20: I like the way you put that. And, you know, let's face it, most of my patients aren't getting nearly enough fiber. In fact, according to the Journal of the American Dietetics Association, only 5% of us are getting enough fiber. And that's a disaster because fiber promotes healthy bowel movements. You know, you need to have a bowel movement at least once a day. That's critical. We're talking about cleansing here. You have to clean out that GI tract. But on top of that, fiber promotes healthy cholesterol levels, triglycerides, blood sugar. Pat, it promotes a healthy body weight. You know, it helps you stay full longer. So many people, when they start adding fiber to their diet, they actually drop a few pounds. 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It promotes digestion. It promotes absorption of nutrients. It even reduces bad breath and body odor. So fiber is an all-around great thing to have. If you're not getting enough fiber, OJC has a full 5 grams of both soluble and insoluble fiber. You eat the food, you extract the nutrients, and then you want to get the waste out of your system rapidly. That's what fiber does for us.
0: 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Now, Doc, let's break this down. I'm looking at the list of ingredients here, and it sounds amazing. I mean, you've got the organic blueberries, you've got the strawberries, the cranberries, the red raspberries. You've added organic broccoli, spinach, kale, parsley, wheatgrass, oatgrass, green tea, acai berry, apples, beets. I mean, you even added a liver support blend, plus a full 5 grams of fiber. This is quite a list, and it's all organic, right?
20: Oh, yeah. I mean, this is an amazing compilation of nutrients, all carefully chosen for the specific benefits that they deliver. We're talking carrots for the eyes, beets, black currants, digestive enzymes for digestion. I added spirulina and chlorella, those blue-green algae that are super healthy for us. ARP Magazine ranks spirulina as the number one superfood for extending your lifespan, and chlorella supports the liver in heavy metal detoxification. I added flaxseed, important for a man's prostate, good source of omega-3s. So the list goes on, and all of them were specifically and carefully chosen. They're all organic, and when you get these superfoods, these organic superfoods into your system every day, it's not subtle, folks. You notice a big difference, especially those of you who get very few fruits and vegetables, you're going to notice a difference the very first day you use it.
0: Now, Dr. Levin, funny thing, a friend of mine wanted to do a juice cleanse and spent probably close to $200 buying one of those in the store with a handful of fresh pressed juices. And I mean, it's a fortune just for a 3-day cleanse. And what do you do after that? Talk about this, and how often do you want people taking OJC, the Organic Juice Cleanse?
20: Right. I've seen those online, $200 for a 3-day cleanse. I mean, what the heck are you going to do after that? You do a cleanse once a year or twice a year, and then that's it? I mean, do you breathe in chemicals once or twice a year or every day?
0: Every day.
20: Do you eat foods that have pesticides or herbicides and contaminants once or twice a year or every day?
0: Every day.
20: Every day, right? So cleansing and detoxifying isn't something you do once or twice a year. I mean, like, would you shower once or twice a year?
0: I got a better one. Would you vacuum your house once a year?
20: Exactly. How often do you use OJC? You use OJC every single day because this is a supplement. It fortifies the body. It adds those superfoods, the antioxidants, the phytonutrients, the vitamins and minerals from these super healthy foods. And at the same time, it supports your liver in its job to cleanse and detoxify your system.
0: All right. So I'm looking at the clock here. The time's just flown by. To recap the big story today, Purity Products is giving away a free bottle of their new next generation organic juice cleanse, power packed with 30 organic superfruits and veggies and the 5 grams of fiber to boot, plus the free shaker bottle as well today. And on top of that, for the first 1,000 callers from today's show, you're going to get a bottle of your awesome B12 energy melts. That's incredible. But Dr. Levin, if there was one thing you wanted our listeners to take away from today's show, what would it be?
20: Well, I guess bottom line, I mean, my patients, I'm sure our listeners, they're just not getting enough fruits and vegetables on a regular basis. I mean, the FDA, the National Cancer Institute, the American Heart Association, they want us getting 7 to 9 servings of fruits and vegetables a day. No one's doing that. And yeah, juicing, this is a popular option and it works great, but let's face it, it's messy. It's a huge hassle. It takes forever. Plus the cost of going out and shopping and buying all that produce, sure, it gets really expensive. And that's what I love about the organic juice cleanse. This is your shortcut. This is juicing made simple. It's the easy way to get these 30 different superfoods we've been discussing here today into your system every single day. So what do you notice? You notice you feel better. You feel supercharged. You feel sharper. And this is going to happen to pretty much everybody out there that tries OJC.
0: Great information as always. 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
15: Foundations of Freedom, a look at America's founding principles and the leaders who shaped our nation.
1: In 1796, George Washington made one of the most consequential decisions in American history. He chose not to seek a third term as president. So why does that matter? Because America was not built on permanent rulers. It was built on ordered liberty. Faith teaches that authority is a stewardship, not a possession. Leaders are accountable to God for how they use power. And why does that still matter today? Because republics survive when leaders respect limits and citizens defend them. Washington's lesson still stands. A republic is preserved when power has limits and public service remains a duty to God and country, not a path to personal rule.
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23: Hello there, and thanks for tuning into this week's edition of Discoveries in Health. 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All right, folks, so according to my next guest, if you think that cold and flu season is behind us, you better think again. The truth is that viruses, colds, and the flu can strike almost any time of the year, which is exactly why you should be doing everything you can to protect yourself no matter what time of year it is. So what's the best way to protect yourself from these nasty viruses, the colds, and the flu? Well, here today to share his health secret for shielding against viruses, colds, and the flu is Dr. Michael Pincus. Dr. Pincus, it's great to see you again.
6: Chris, it's great to be here.
23: You know, most of you probably know that Dr. Pincus is a nationally recognized authority on both natural and alternative health. He's also a very successful chiropractor. He's been sought out by top Hollywood celebrities, professional athletes, Olympic athletes, and he continues to be very involved in some of this nation's top health concerns. So, Dr. Pincus, what is this health secret that you've been talking about?
6: Well, what the secret is actually getting the right amount and the right form of vitamin C.
23: Vitamin C. All right. Well, vitamin C is not really new, though.
6: No, vitamin C is not new, but it's still a very vital and essential nutrient for optimal health. And unfortunately, Chris, vitamin C has taken a back seat to other nutritional trends. The bottom line is without enough vitamin C and the right type of vitamin C, you have low energy, pain, your immune system's compromised, you're more prone to cancer, heart attacks, cataracts, allergies, diabetes, the list goes on. And according to several studies, your life could be shortened by 6 years.
23: But don't most of us get enough vitamin C? I mean, I drink a glass of orange juice every morning. Isn't that enough?
6: No, it's not enough. A typical glass of orange juice contains about 65 milligrams of vitamin C.
23: Okay.
6: And you're not even in the ballpark with vitamin C unless you're getting around 3,000 to 4,000 milligrams a day.
23: Wow, 3,000 to 4,000?
6: Yeah, and that would be like drinking 50 glasses of orange juice. So because of a lack of vitamin C, we're getting enough of it just to keep you a little bit sick.
23: A little bit sick? Well, what do you mean by that?
6: Well, the number one complaint of anyone going to a doctor's office is, doctor, you know, I just don't have any energy. I don't feel like myself. I'm hurting.
23: Yeah.
6: And then the doctors get the wheels spinning in their heads and they go, oh, we got to do these tests, send you through the scanner. And the problem is they don't find anything.
23: Mm-hmm.
6: You see, most doctors don't look at nutrient levels, and vitamin C is critical for life. And what's interesting, the human body is one of only a few mammals who do not make our own vitamin C.
23: All right.
6: The other ones are guinea pigs, primates, and the fruit bat. When you look at the rest of the animals out there, you don't see cats and dogs and elephants and giraffes with high blood pressure. You don't see the cancers, the arthritis, the tiredness all the time.
23: Right.
6: All those animals make their own vitamin C.
23: Huh.
6: And they'll make up to 5,000 milligrams of vitamin C per day. Some animals, like a goat,
23: yeah,
6: they'll produce upwards of 100,000 milligrams of vitamin C a day.
23: Wow.
6: Yeah, so it's like a double whammy. First of all, we're not getting enough vitamin C in our diets,
23: mm-hmm,
6: and we don't make our own. And because of the two, people are walking around sick and tired, sicker. Can't quite put my finger on it.
23: Yeah, right. But, you know, I think most people, and myself included, think of vitamin C in terms of cold and flu. So we're talking about this connection then between vitamin C and the maladies that we're suffering from? Is that what it is?
6: It's actually the common denominator, the lack of vitamin C and the right amounts and the right kind. And that's why I created my Super C 22 formula. And it's a powder, Chris, and you mix it into water. You drink it down. If you have at least 1 to 2 servings per day, you're going to get the right amounts of vitamin C and the right forms of it. And I'll tell you what, it has 22 of the most powerful forms of vitamin C on the planet.
23: Now, I didn't realize there were different forms of vitamin C.
6: Well, that's right. Nutrition comes from many different sources. What I've done is I've taken the most powerful forms of vitamin C,
23: because mm-hmm,
6: your body needs different forms of it, and I've put it all into one vitamin formula.
23: Now, and you said there was how much vitamin C in your Super C 22 formula?
6: There's 1,500 milligrams per serving.
23: So by taking Super C 22, then, what are some of the things that you'll experience?
6: Well, the first thing you're going to experience is energy. Vitamin C produces energy in the body. There are studies showing that vitamin C helps a person in pain, cardiovascular issues, allergies, unexplained weight gain, diabetics need vitamin C. The list goes on. I have a number of patients and clients that are using it, and I brought some emails. Is it okay if I read an email to you?
23: Sure.
6: All right.
23: Sure.
6: This is one of my clients from Tallahassee. His name's Ron.
23: Okay.
6: Now listen to this. After 3 days of being on Super C, his blood pressure dropped. He said the top number dropped 8 points and the bottom number dropped 7 points, and that's after 3 days. He said, now another thing that happened is I became more alert and I now have a clear head.
23: All from vitamin C.
6: Yes. One study in particular showed that if you get on a good supplement like my Super C and you stay on it, the average life expectancy went up 6 years.
23: Wow, that's really amazing. 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
23: 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I'll give it to you again. It's 1-800-208-3046. All right, if you just tuned in, we have Dr. Michael Pincus back in the studio with us today. He's a leading authority on both natural and alternative health. We've been talking about how critical vitamin C is in terms of overall health. You know, Dr. Pincus, I got to ask the question. I mean, you know, you've kind of talked a little bit about some of the things that we can be experiencing without having enough vitamin C. But, you know, the reality is that I'm sure I'm not getting enough vitamin C based on what you've said. I'm not arguing that point. But the reality is I'm still standing. I still wake up every morning. What's the big deal here? I mean, hasn't the government figured out that there is some level of vitamin C that you need to have in order to be healthy?
6: When you talk about the government and nutrition and health recommendations, boy, they get like a D minus because their RDA for vitamin C is 60 milligrams.
23: 60 milligrams
6: 60.
23: A day.
6: It's entirely inadequate. The RDA for vitamin C was determined so you don't die from scurvy. But 60 milligrams of vitamin C, it's like partially water in your grass. So it's not quite brown. You see what I mean? And that's the problem with our bodies is that we're not getting the vitamin C we need. And you need vitamin C, the right amounts and the right form in order to get yourself into high level health.
23: But why is that so critical, though? Why is getting enough vitamin C so critical?
6: Well, I'll just recap. Number one, your body doesn't make it. Two is that if you're not getting the right amount of it, which is at least 3,000, 4,000, 5,000 milligrams per day of vitamin C, you're going to be someone who's on multiple medications, you're running to doctors, you've got blood pressure problems, you don't make the good cholesterol, your triglycerides are high, you might be diagnosed with diabetes, you have pain in your body, you're looking old and you're feeling old before you should be old.
23: All right, well, let's get into this a little bit then. I mean, can you talk about what's in your Super C22 formula?
6: Yeah, well, what I have is, first of all, it's a powder that you mix into cold water.
23: Okay.
6: And each serving is 1,500 milligrams of vitamin C.
23: Okay.
6: And it has 22 different sources of vitamin C, which is very, very important for your body.
23: What's the benefit of having those 22 different sources?
6: Well, the benefit is this, is that your body recognizes these from nature. And there's a number of different sources from nature. There's rose hips, broccoli, a certain type of cherry called an acerola cherry, lemons, limes, grapefruit. With the Super C22, I've tried to duplicate what's in nature, and I put it into one formula.
23: Oh, I see. Okay. Well, speaking of which, can we make some?
6: Yeah, why don't you make it right here? Yes.
23: Okay. All right. Now, why a powder instead of, let's say, a pill or a capsule or something like that?
6: Well, vitamin C, it's necessary to get it in your system, not just in your blood, but down to the tissues. So when you put in a powder and you put water in it, it activates it. It absorbs quickly. This is the best way to get in your body.
23: It's fizzing. Is it supposed to fizz?
6: Yeah. The fizzing is showing that it's activating. The minerals and all the vitamins, they're actually mixing in the water.
23: Okay. Just keep mixing it up.
6: Yeah, stir it up for a second.
23: All right.
11: All right, let me try this.
12: Ooh, that's really good.
6: It is good, isn't it?
12: Yeah. Yeah, it's like a citrusy, light citrusy taste.
6: It's actual extract of fruits that I put in there to flavor
12: it. That's really good. You did a good job, Dr. Pincus.
6: Well, thank you. Thank you. Yeah. People really enjoy the taste of it. What I recommend, Chris, is you can actually mix up a bunch of it. Put it in a thermos or a pitcher. You can keep it in the refrigerator. You can drink it throughout the day.
12: Now, I think most people, myself included, have always thought about vitamin C, with respect to cold and flu and building up your immunity. But, you know, you're talking about things that go way, way beyond that. So what about cardiovascular health? How does vitamin C help with that?
6: Well, vitamin C is needed to keep the inside of the blood vessels strong. And if you look at most of the problems people are having, collapsed arteries, strokes, cholesterol plaques in their body, vitamin C makes what's called collagen tissue in the body. Without it, you don't make this repair tissue. So you get this deterioration occurring when you don't have enough.
12: Okay.
6: So it's very, very important for cardiovascular health.
12: Now, when you take your Super C22 formula, is it something you can feel working? I mean, what can it do?
6: Oh, yeah, you feel it working. The first sign of health is more energy, and you start feeling the energy.
12: Okay.
6: And along with that comes mental clarity.
12: Mm-hmm.
6: Another thing that happens, you'll have less pain. Your cholesterol is going to go down. The HDL cholesterol, the good one, is going to go up. Blood pressure starts to go down. So the list goes on and on. And I have one client here. I just want to read this. She's a registered nurse. She says, "Dear Dr. Pincus," she said, "I started with your Super C. Now I do it every day." But this nurse, Diane, she said that her LDL cholesterol, she could never get it below 100. And after being on Super C, she dropped it to 94. And that's the only thing she did differently. The bad cholesterol went under 100.
12: I want to let you listeners know that if you want to get a free book about vitamin C and try Dr. Pincus's Super C22 formula absolutely risk-free, there's a special toll-free number to call. 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
12: 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Well, what do you think, folks? This is pretty interesting, isn't it? Dr. Pincus has been really talking to us about vitamin C, and like most of you, I was more under the impression that vitamin C was instrumental in helping to boost your immune system than all of these other things that we've been talking about, including being able to extend your life. But, you know, when you have the government saying, look, all you need is 60 milligrams of vitamin C, I mean, you can see where people are confused.
6: Well, Chris, I said in the beginning of the show here that there's two problems with the vitamin C that you can buy. One is getting enough of it.
12: Yeah.
6: And second, having the right form of vitamin C. Here's the thing. I did go to the supermarket before I got here.
12: Okay.
6: And I brought some vitamin C and I went and bought these. And I'd like to just show you what's out there. So let's go through this. This particular vitamin C, it has 500 milligrams of vitamin C in it. So right off the bat, you'd have to take 3 tablets to get the same amount of vitamin C that's in my Super C22.
12: Okay. All right.
6: All right. But I want you to read some of the ingredients.
12: All right. So this one has vitamin C. Well, it's just one type, ascorbic acid.
6: Right. It's a single type of vitamin C.
12: Okay.
6: Right.
12: Then it has cellulose.
6: Now, cellulose is ground up newspaper.
12: All right. The next one is vegetable stearic acid.
6: Now, that's an oil A lubricant, so the pills come out of the machine when they form them.
12: And the next one is silica.
6: Silica is sand.
12: Sand.
6: Like the beach? All right, So here's another one. Try this one here.
12: Okay, so...
6: This is a national brand here.
12: Right. So this is 500 milligrams. Okay, and this is a chewable.
6: Yes.
12: All right.
6: So take a look at the ingredients.
12: Okay. First ingredient is sucrose.
6: Sugar.
12: Okay. Sorbitol.
6: Sugar.
12: Sodium ascorbate.
6: That's a form of vitamin C that's attached to salt. So now you're getting sodium.
12: All right. Vegetable stearic acid.
6: That's that lubricant again.
12: And FD&C yellow number 6.
6: There you go. Number 6. So now that's artificially colored vitamin C.
12: Now, what makes your formula, the Super C22 formula, different from these that we're talking about?
6: Well, what's different about it is I use 22 different forms of vitamin C, and it's all naturally flavored, natural colors. There's nothing artificial in it, Chris. So it's good for you. And it's the only one that has this unique delivery method of being able to drink it down. It's water soluble, goes right to work in your body, and it has the proper amounts of vitamin C per serving. There's 1,500 milligrams per serving.
12: Mm-hmm.
6: There's nothing else on the market like it. I've done tons of research. Vitamin C has over 100,000 studies, and it's really survived the test of time.
12: What do these studies suggest? What are they saying?
6: Well, I'll give you a couple headlines. This study was conducted at the University of California, and it found that people who took vitamin C above the RDA, above 60 milligrams, increased their lifespan up to 6 years. They also found that deaths from cardiovascular disease were reduced over 40%. A study reported in the International Journal of Vitamin and Nutrition concluded that when you have high concentrations of vitamin C in your system, blood pressure comes down. Here's another study, according to the American Journal of Epidemiology. People that had more vitamin C in their diets had greater lung volume, and they measure lung volume by milliliters. And so those who increase their vitamin C every day had an increase of 22 milliliters. Now, that's a lot, especially if you're an asthmatic, a smoker. If you're someone that has allergies, when you get the lung volume up, you get more oxygen in your system, more energy. That's just from vitamin C.
12: Wow. Now, earlier you talked about the connection between vitamin C and weight loss. How does that work?
6: Well, this is kind of groundbreaking research on vitamin C and weight loss. But what happens is vitamin C is a natural appetite suppressant. And it also increases your metabolism and your energy. When your energy goes up,
12: yeah,
6: you start feeling better. You can go out and take a walk. Let's burn some of it off.

0: especially.
1: Mm-hmm.
0: Now he's breathing better and he's out walking. He's taking time with his kids. It's a life changer, Chris.
1: Yeah.
0: Super C22 is a life changer.
1: 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This goes way, way beyond just the cold and the flu. You're going to learn how vitamin C shields against high blood pressure, heart disease, and stroke. 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You're going to learn how to slow down the aging process and have better skin, joints, and vision. It's all in this very informative book. And Dr. Pincus, again, you said you were going to include some extras here for the people that do call today.
0: That's right. I'm going to include an extra free supply. I'm also including my latest CD, which is called See Your Way to Better Health.
1: Well, thank you, Dr. Pincus, for doing that for my listeners. 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Folks, I bet you're thinking a little differently now about vitamin C. I know I am. You know, Dr. Pincus, with all of this emerging information that's out there, why do you think we're not hearing more about the benefits of vitamin C?
0: It's not a sexy trend, but vitamin C has survived the test of time because it's been around. It was discovered in the 1930s.
1: Mm-hmm.
0: Vitamin C has over 100,000 studies. In fact, one study in particular showed that if you get on a good supplement like my Super C and you stay on it, the average life expectancy went up 6 years.
1: Well, who should, I mean, is there a perfect candidate that you can describe that should be like, it's a no-brainer beyond your Super C22 formula?
0: Well, yes, I would say, first of all, if you're listening out there and you're over the age of 60, it's a no-brainer. You absolutely need to get on my Super C formula because you manifest symptoms more readily than younger people.
1: Mm-hmm.
0: For those of you who are younger in your childbearing years, vitamin C is necessary for you and your baby. And those of you in your 40s and 50s, these are the ages that I call your insurance age. Vitamin C is the most important thing you can do to protect yourself.
1: Mm.
0: So get on it. Even if you're not manifesting symptoms, get on it and stay on it.
1: Okay.
0: And for those of you who have teenagers or young children, I started my son very, very young on Super C. And I can tell you, I can count on one hand the number of times he's been sick through his childhood and teen years. So when I say it's Super C, it is Super C. It's a great formula.
1: And by taking Super C22 then, what are some of the things that you'll experience?
0: Well, the first thing you're going to experience is energy. And along with that comes mental clarity. Less pain, better vital signs, like blood pressure starts to go down. You'll see that your cholesterol is improving, your HDL, the good cholesterol, goes up,
1: mm-hmm.
0: triglycerides go down,
1: mm-hmm.
0: the inflammatory markers in your blood start to go down. You know, Chris, we're talking about health here.
1: Right. Well, unfortunately, Dr. Pincus, we are about out of time here. Anything else you want to share with our listeners today?
0: Yeah, Chris, first of all, I want to thank you again for having me on your show.
1: Oh, it's always great fun, especially when it's a surprise like this.
0: And for those of you listening, I want to let you know that I really believe there's no accidents. I think we're all here together for a reason. And I want to let you know that health is a two-way partnership. 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
9: In 1796, George Washington made one of the most consequential decisions in American history. He chose not to seek a third term as president. So why does that matter? Because America was not built on permanent rulers. It was built on ordered liberty. Faith teaches that authority is a stewardship, not a possession. Leaders are accountable to God for how they use power. And why does that still matter today? Because republics survive when leaders respect limits and citizens defend them. Washington's lesson still stands. A republic is preserved when power has limits, and public service remains a duty to God and country, not a path to personal rule.
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3: For many of us, medicine refers to the pills we take to keep sickness at bay. But Dr. Geeta Maker-Clark argues that this modern definition has erased an entire world of healing from our lives. Her new book, Medicine for All People, Science and Ancient Wisdom for Revolutionary Healing, encourages looking into the past to guide the future of health.
4: That concept of nourishing what is forgotten has guided my medical career, and the previous phrase before it that was given to me by a wise mentor was that my job was not to fix what was broken, but to nourish what was forgotten. And I think that, you know, when we focus on the things that are broken and trying to fix them, we actually realize that that is an impossibility. What a medicine should be and needs to be is something that is accessible, that is around us, that feels natural and healing and softening to embrace, and that works well and makes us feel better ultimately by using it, by taking it, by enjoying it.
3: Maker-Clark is the Director of Integrative Nutrition and Advocacy at Endeavor Health and the co-director of the Culinary Medicine Program at the University of Chicago Pritzker School of Medicine. Her book opens up the definition of medicine to include all practices that are healing. She reintroduces the idea that health, yes, involves pharmaceuticals, but also community and dance and nature.
4: Eating healthful, fresh food, being in service to each other, caring for those people in need, being in play, you know, and not always in deep seriousness about life and jobs and living. All of these medicines are and were a part of our ancestral lives, but also part of our lives meant for many of us as children. And then we get sort of socialized out of them. So that's my hope with the book, is that we can start to shift the paradigm away from this idea that medicine is something very narrow, but it's rather something that reminds us of who we are.
3: How have we gotten so far from practices that are ingrained in so many cultures? The traditional teachings that were once common knowledge have been pushed to the edges of what's considered modern science. Maker-Clark says there are a few root causes, including the emphasis placed on hyper-individuality and capitalism within our society.
4: So there's a shift that came from these broader economic policies, economic focuses like the capitalist movement, that actually drew us away from collective care and really focused on the individual. And I think that's at like the root cause. Like, I'm a root cause doctor, and that's what I'm interested in. And so then when I really think about why we're at this place, I think it really started with that. And then also the industrialization of medicine and food systems, which really drew us away from land and growing and soil health and the traditions that came from that, as well as the pharmaceutical industry having more and more influence on medical care, such that medical education also became very focused on pharmaceuticals.
3: Her book explores all different kinds of traditional practices that are organized into three categories labeled as remembrances.
4: Remembrances meaning we are going to remember these medicines that have brought us here, remember that these are medicines that we have used and still use. And in remembrance one, I call this medicines of the earth. And this aspect covers nature, food, and plants.
3: The second remembrance focuses on the medicines of connection.
4: So this is where we bring in community and seva, which is the Sanskrit word for service, and trust. And then remembrance three are the medicines of the spirit. And these I covered as dance, gratitude, and play. And then finally, you know, I brought it all together into the medicines of love and justice, because as we sort of bring all of these concepts and ideas together, at their core, the concept that we must all be healthy, otherwise none of us is healthy, is really vital, I think, to an understanding of how we can be a healthier society.
3: Maker Clark argues that healthy communities produce much better long-term outcomes than just focusing on individualism. In fact, she says our current model works against our physical, mental, and spiritual health.
4: We are herd animals. We are meant to be in packs. We are meant to be reliant upon each other. And we've always required that for our survival, in fact. So our brains and our very physiology require us to feel a sense of safety and belonging when we are together and working together. And we actually do heal best when we are in relationship, not in isolation.
3: The benefits of community don't just come from what it can offer, but what you can pour back into it. Many of the practices Maker Clark writes about may be already ingrained in your life, but just because you're going through these motions doesn't mean you're getting the most out of them.
4: I think the presence and awareness of the real import of these medicines is what will make the difference, and why I wrote the book as such a science-based and evidence-based book as well. Because I want to really remind us that these ancestral medicines really work when we open ourselves to them and let them work. And for that to happen, we need to be present. We need to be present to the experiences of being in community and sharing, of offering our services to those who need us, of letting go of being so serious all the time and finding moments to be playful with our families and with our friends and even with our just our own selves.
3: Mindfulness in and of itself can act as a medicine, as well as making other practices more effective. Maker Clark wants us to realize that medicine is all around us and readily available. We don't have to wait to see a doctor in order to start healing. In fact, nature has its own pharmacy that you can access simply by walking through a forest.
4: You know, a lot of it is that smell that we smell when we enter the forest, that wonderful fresh air, earthy, leafy petrichor, as it's called, that smell that's filled with these volatile organic compounds are the basis of the forest's immune system.
3: These chemical compounds facilitate communication between trees and protects them from insects and harmful bacteria. However, it's only recently been discovered just how powerful they can be for humans.
4: It was found that they contain these incredible constituents called phytoncides. And phytoncides are more than just chemical defenses. They actually, when inhaled, go into the body and increase our natural killer cell counts. And those natural killer cells are one of the frontline cell lines of our immune system.
3: Since these practices are outside the normal experience many of us have with healthcare, Maker Clark says some patients are uncomfortable branching out.
4: I think there is a commodification of health and healthcare such that if you go to a doctor, you may have an expectation of getting a certain number of labs or medications or tests that are being ordered to create a feeling that there's being action being taken that is going to lead to a better health outcome. And sometimes that is certainly true. And I often do, you know, prescribe medicines and order tests if that's going to help my decision making.
3: But sometimes the pushback comes from patients wanting a simple, quick fix to their issue. However, Maker Clark says that getting to the root of a problem often requires more than a drug prescription.
4: Saying, hey, I think you need to be sleeping more and eating better and, you know, maybe taking a little bit time off from your job, these are not always welcome prescriptions for patients. You know, they would much rather, many people would much rather that I gave them something that worked quicker and did not require so much change.
3: And while change can be a hard, slow process, Maker Clark is right there in step with her patients to support the journey.
4: I partner with them. I don't just say, hey, do all these things and I'll talk to you in 3 or 4 months. I'm like, these are the steps in which we can slowly take, you know, smaller steps to get to this higher outcome that we're looking for and make them easy enough to succeed with that a patient can actually start to feel better and then have more energy to work towards the other goals that they have and, you know, see me touch base with me so that we can stay partnered on the path. So, and even then, you know, there are definitely people who are just like, okay, I feel a little bit better, but not better enough. Like, is there anything else you've got, you know? And for me, it's a balance. Like, I'm in service to my patients. So if they're really wanting something that will give them a quicker result, even if it doesn't go to the root cause, we might do that and not instead of, but and create a plan for long-term root cause whole health.
3: Because a provider-patient relationship should be a collaboration to achieve the healthiest outcome. And not every alternative practice may be right for someone. Maker Clark's book explores so many different options so that readers can take what they need and be able to adjust as they go.
4: My hope is that the title, Medicine for All People, will be a call and reminder that none of these medicines are aligned to any specific ethnicity, culture, race, religion, or otherwise, that these are the medicines that have united us as humans since the beginning of time. That the whole point is that you create a pouch that is individual to you, that you pick the medicines that resonate, that feel right to you, that feel interesting and attractive to you, and start there. And the great thing about these medicines, there are no negative side effects, so you can't go wrong.
3: Medicine for All People is available for pre-order now. You can find more information about Dr. Geeta Maker-Clark and all of our guests on our website, radiohealthjournal.org. Our executive producer is Amira Zaveri. I'm Kristen Farah.
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5: The idea of college sparks different thoughts for all of us. You might think of the Greek life on campus or the 8 a.m. class you never wanted to get out of bed for. With thousands of higher education institutions set up across the country, many of us drive past these schools all the time. But Darren Lapomi says many people don't realize that these schools offer so much more than classrooms and cafeterias.
9: So when a student goes to a university, they spend a lot of time on the first two floors where all the classrooms are, maybe not appreciating that the upper floors are all labs. And what happens in the labs? Well, the federal government spends about last year 0.8% of its total budget on university and university-like research. And the public funding of research since World War II, by some estimates, say that it's responsible for 50% of all growth. So you wouldn't have medicines, you wouldn't have advanced drilling techniques, you wouldn't have environmental remediation, you wouldn't have AI and the internet without public funding of basic science.
5: Lapomi is a professor and chair of the Department of Chemical and Sustainability Engineering at the University of Rochester. He details the inner workings of university research in his new book, Science Nonfiction: Behind the Scenes in University Research. Lapomi hopes it helps everyday people become part of this dialogue, since the products of university research affect us all. And a major part of this conversation is funding. While there are a few different sources, MIT President Sally Kornbluth says the federal government is the largest funder of university research.
10: It's far and away our largest source of funding, particularly for the kind of discovery research or fundamental curiosity-driven understanding based research that is done at universities. We do have generous philanthropists, we do have foundation funding and industry funding, but they can't touch in magnitude the dollars from the federal government.
5: Meaning any cuts in federal funding are difficult to replace. And even with the government providing up to 60% of all academic research and development funding, grants aren't as easy to get as you may think.
9: When I apply for funding, I usually set aside several hours of the weekend for a month, and I write a proposal. And that proposal that is submitted to the Department of Energy, National Science Foundation, National Institutes of Health, then undergoes a review process. And that review process can take 6 to 9 months, sometimes longer.
5: During that time, a panel of experts read through the proposals and give each one a final rating.
9: And in the end, maybe 10 to 15 or fewer percent of the proposals submitted to that panel actually get funded. I have submitted maybe 100 proposals in my 14 years as a professor, and maybe 15 of them have been funded, maybe 15 to 20. So maybe I'm slightly above average, but not significantly above average.
5: Research grants support much more than people often realize. A portion of the money is allocated to the indirect costs of research, meaning the university's operating costs of maintenance, utilities, and administrative support staff. And not only do grants cover direct costs like the lab equipment, supplies, publishing fees, and necessary travel, but they also serve as the salaries for people working on the project.
9: University research is done not by the professor, but by the trainees in the lab. So the professor may read the literature and go to conferences and participate in the research activity that way, and also seed ideas, you know, SEED ideas, give ideas to members of the lab. But the vast majority of the time in chemistry, biology, engineering, they're not in the lab doing the experiments themselves. That work is done by mostly graduate students, so PhD and to a lesser extent master's researchers,
5: as well as postdoctoral scholars, which are like the medical residents of academia. As Lipomi details in his book from his own personal experience, it's grueling work. The hours are long and the expectations can be set higher than what's possible to achieve. That's not to mention the normalized power dynamics that can teeter on the edge of abuse.
9: The issue of exploitation and the potential for abuse of trainees in certain research labs is one of the reasons why there has been a push among graduate students and postdocs to unionize across campuses. And for 12 years, I was at UC San Diego, the last two of which I was associate dean for students in engineering. And there was a strike during that time, in large part because of rising housing costs, but also because of issues in the lab, like PIs withholding, you know, documents needed for immigration status. And you heard all of these horror stories, because it's a quite an asymmetric power relationship in a research group.
5: Considering all these factors, some people wonder if this process unfairly takes advantage of the trainees. As someone who's been on both sides of the system, Lipomi thinks it's important to put this experience into the context of a larger picture.
9: Does the university exploit the trainees? Well, they certainly don't get paid very much. And so they might get paid $37,000, might be the median salary for a graduate student. They do get their tuition and benefits covered by the research grant. But I don't think that exploitation is the right framing. I think most scientists are like artists or writers or musicians. They do it because they couldn't see themselves doing anything else, even if at the end of the PhD or postdoc, they're lifetime earnings potential will barely break even as compared to if they had never done extended training, because your time when you're young is worth more than your time when you're old because of compounding interest. But that's also true for knowledge, because knowledge compounds. So if you spend 40 to 60 hours a week doing research, you're able to learn more farther along in your career because you're starting from a higher baseline. That's the way I think about it.
5: While it's proven to be an effective model, it's not the only way to structure the system. Lopomi says that in Europe, the PhD process is often quicker. This faster time frame often means more financial stability for the grad students.
9: What's nice in the European system is that you have to commit to the financial support of the PhD student as part of a grant. So the grant might contain 4 years of funding for a grad student, and that is locked in, rock solid. Whereas a National Science Foundation grant is, in the US, is 3 years, and the median PhD experience is about 5.5 or so years. So you have to cobble together different sources of funding.
5: Federal funding has been experiencing some major disruptions over the last few years that have made this process even more complicated. Join us next week as our experts explain how these changes are affecting students, science, and the future of technology. You can find more information about Sally Kornbluth, Darren Lopomi, and all of our guests on our website, radiohealthjournal.org. Our lead producer is Kristen Farah. Our production manager is Jason Dickey. I'm Greg Johnson.
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4: Medical notes this week. The hidden dangers of ultra-processed foods may stem from how they're made. A study published in the American Journal of Public Health discovered that calories from ultra-processed food correlates with spikes in blood pressure, worse cholesterol, and higher mortality rates, even when the nutrition is identical. Researchers suggest that industrial processing chemically alters food, meaning public health policies must expand beyond basic nutrition labels to regulate industrial additives and structural food degradation. Is eating a mental game? A new study reveals that your brain actively primes your metabolism for a meal before you even take a single bite. In mouse models, neurons in the hypothalamus trigger pre-feeding insulin release. When researchers genetically deleted this process, it caused the animals to overeat and develop indicators of prediabetes as they aged. The findings, published in Nature Metabolism, reveal that obesity is fundamentally a neurobiological miscommunication. And finally, consistent doses of optimism and gratitude are good for your heart. A meta-analysis published in Cardiology Clinics shows that positive psychological interventions, like mindfulness and gratitude journaling, consistently reduce blood pressure by up to 8 points. However, these physical benefits are highly dependent on consistency, requiring daily engagement over an 8 to 12 week period to achieve maximum impact. And that's Medical Notes this week. I'm Mayon Foster-Betancourt.
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15: Hello there, and thanks for tuning into this week's show. 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And if you're a longtime listener of the show, welcome back. We appreciate it. And if you're just joining us for the first time, nice to have you along today. I want to start by sending a big thank you out to our sponsor, Dr. Newton's Naturals. 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And I want you to check them out when you have a chance, because they really have some great products to improve your health and the health of your family. Okay, on today's show, we're talking about vitamin D, sometimes referred to as the sunshine vitamin. But folks, here's the problem. Many of us aren't getting enough sunshine lately between slathering on those powerful sunscreens and spending more time indoors. And what it really comes down to is this vitamin D deficiency that's out there is causing an avalanche of health problems for 70% of our population, ranging from pain, loss of balance, muscle weakness, depression, increased blood pressure, arthritis, memory loss, and even a compromised immune system. And I have Dr. Michael Pincus with me today to talk about the most effective way to get vitamin D. Dr. Pincus, it's good to talk to you again.
16: Chris, it's great to be back. Thank you.
15: You know, many of you know that Dr. Pincus is a nationally recognized authority on natural and alternative health. He's a successful chiropractor. He's worked with top Hollywood celebrities, professional and Olympic athletes, and he continues to be very involved in some of today's top health concerns. And let's kind of start at the top, Dr. Pincus, and talk a little bit about what are some of the warning signs that you may be deficient in vitamin D?
16: Okay, well, the part of it is how you feel. And one of the things, Chris, is being tired for no apparent reason.
15: Okay.
16: But on the reverse side of that, I've seen that a lack of vitamin D affects your sleep. Okay, another big sign is that your bones ache. Now, there's a lot of people listening who've been diagnosed with osteoporosis, which is a thinning of the bone.
15: Mm-hmm.
16: But again, a vitamin D deficiency. A big one is muscle weakness. So you try to get up from a couch, you get in and out of a car, and you're finding it more and more difficult. And that's leading to the high, high prevalence of people falling and injuring themselves.
15: Ah, okay. All right.
16: Which is a huge problem.
15: Right, exactly.
16: Another one is you tend to get more cold, especially upper respiratory problems.
15: Okay.
16: Problems with blood pressure, cardiovascular problems, digestive problems, constipation, bloating, gas.
15: Mm-hmm.
16: It's very, very common. And if you're a diabetic, there's all kinds of data about being deficient in vitamin D, and the list goes on and on. It's a huge problem.
15: What does vitamin D actually do in the body? What is it used for?
16: Well, when we use the word vitamin, it's actually kind of a misnomer, because vitamin D is actually a hormone.
15: Okay.
16: And this regulates thousands of genes in the body. Everything from pain, blood sugar, immune system, blood pressure, bone strength. Plus, vitamin D has been linked to maintaining colon health, breast, prostate, and ovarian health. But I'll tell you what, the way we're taking vitamin D is all wrong. It's all messed up.
15: Well, why do you say that? Why is it messed up?
16: Well, first of all, you go to your doctor and they say, yeah, I'm going to put you on a vitamin D supplement, and it's like 400 international units, which is totally worthless. Or God forbid, if you're listening right now and you're taking a multivitamin and you think you're covered, that's why you're on 6 or 8 or 10 different prescription drugs. I'll tell you that right now. Because your body is not getting enough D. The other thing is that vitamin D is an oil. You don't absorb oils in your body. They're very difficult to digest.
15: Okay.
16: So I've come up with my own vitamin D, which I call Dr. Pincus's vitamin D3 formula.
15: So Dr. Pincus, what makes your fast melt vitamin D formula so unique?
16: Well, Chris, first of all, I put 5,000 units of vitamin D3 per serving in each tablet so you can actually feel the difference. I wanted to give you enough dosage so it really goes to work. Second, I use the right type of vitamin D in my formula, which is superior and readily available so your body can digest it, and this is known as vitamin D3. And third, my formula is a fast-melt tablet that's available for immediate absorption.
15: You know, you mentioned that vitamin D is an oil, so how were you able to make your formula into a fast-melt?
16: Well, good question, Chris. Here's what I've done. I've worked with an advanced team of scientists, and these guys, they know their stuff, and they're using this technology to convert vitamin D, which is an oil, into a dry powder. And once they do that, they put it in this fast dissolving melt for immediate absorption and quick results that you can feel.
15: What's some of the feedback that you're getting, Dr. Pincus, from people that are taking your fast melt D3?
16: Well, I'm getting tons of feedback. You know, I've got people that email me. Here's an email from Betty, and she writes, I was diagnosed with a severe vitamin D deficiency, and she said she tried many other vitamin supplements.
15: Okay.
16: And then she discovered my D3, and she said she went back to her doctor, had her blood test, and her blood test went back into a normal range just within weeks.
15: Wow. All right, folks, I want to take a moment here to let you listeners know that if you want to try Dr. Pincus's vitamin D3 formula, there's a special toll-free number for you to call. 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And remember, folks, you have absolutely nothing to lose here because Dr. Pincus's vitamin D3 formula is guaranteed to be safe and effective or your money back. And when you do call and order, you will not be automatically enrolled in one of those monthly subscription programs. This is a one-time order. So the number to call is 1-800-413-7495. I'll give it to you again. It's 1-800-413-7495. All right, for those of you just joining us, I have Dr. Michael Pincus on the line with us today. We've been talking about Dr. Pincus's fast-melt vitamin D3 formula, and this vitamin D deficiency is really an epidemic now, causing all kinds of health concerns. But the issue is, even if you're trying to get vitamin D back in your body, you're most likely taking the wrong type or the wrong form of vitamin D the wrong way, maybe not even getting enough of it. And Dr. Pincus, why don't we start here by talking about, you know, why is this deficiency such an epidemic, despite all of the awareness and the products that you see on the store shelves containing vitamin D?
16: Well, yeah, that's a good point. 70% of us in this country are deficient in vitamin D. The fact is that your body needs vitamin D. This is a hormone that should be there, and it's not there. And the statistics show that back in the 70s when we started getting cable networks and, of course, with the internet, we're not going outside, and most of us get no vitamin D from the sun.
15: What makes your fast melt D3 formula a much better choice?
16: Well, Chris, first of all, I put 5,000 units of vitamin D3 per serving in each tablet so you can actually feel the difference. Second, I use the right type of vitamin D in my formula. And third, I've worked with an advanced team of scientists, and they're using this technology to put it in this fast dissolving melt for immediate absorption and quick results that you can feel.
15: Now, is your fast melt vitamin D3 formula manufactured here in the U.S., Dr. Pincus?
16: Yeah, absolutely. My formula is manufactured right here in the USA, Chris. In fact, we have a facility that is a CGMP certified lab, which means current good manufacturing practices. And this is an FDA mandated set of rules that we follow. As a matter of fact, just recently, the FDA came in and did an inspection, and they said, hey, guys, keep up the good work.
15: Now, you mentioned earlier that there's a strong connection between vitamin D and diabetes. Talk a little bit about how your FastMelt D3 formula could help folks that are dealing with diabetes or even at risk of getting diabetes.
16: Well, yeah, diabetes is a huge problem. And in type 2 diabetics, what we find is that there's plenty of insulin in the body, but the insulin is not recognized by the cells. And so what vitamin D3 does is it takes that problem and it seems to fix it. Now, they've studied vitamin D3 and it's improved this insulin signature by 60%. And just to give you a comparison, the most popular diabetic drug improves at 13%.
15: Wow. Now, let me ask you this, Dr. Pincus. How can your FastMelt D3 formula help boost your immune system?
16: Vitamin D is responsible for 200 different chemicals that your immune cells produce to fight off bacteria and viruses. Listen, if you're someone that's susceptible to having any type of cold, flu, I would start right now taking one of my vitamin D3 melts every day. And one of the nice things about this is that besides your immune system being better, you'll find your energy better, you'll find less pain, less arthritic type pain, more mobility, flexibility, better muscle strength. And if you're someone who's concerned about falling, you'll have better balance and a better sense of walking, which is so important, is it?
15: So, and how do you take it, Dr. Pincus?
16: You can take it in the morning. You can take it at night. You don't need water. And you put it in your mouth and, you know, maybe count to 30, it's gone.
15: Wow. And maybe you can share again for those that may have just joined us, some of the responses that you get from people that have been taking your formula and what kind of results have they seen?
16: Let me tell you my own story. So over the summer, I didn't take as much of my D3. I was actually traveling, and I ran out of it. So what happened to me is, you know, I'm basically pain-free, but all of a sudden I started having pain in my hand. I go, what is this? This is weird. But then I realized that I had run out of my D3 formula, and I went off of it for several weeks. And the minute I started going on it, it took about 7, maybe 8 days, the pain went away.
15: Wow.
16: Crazy, isn't it?
15: That's how you know something's working, right? If you stop and the health issues come back, well, there's your answer.
16: That's the best test that anyone can listen to, especially if you're on the fence. You're going, well, I wonder if this is really for me. And what I would do, Chris, is next time you give out the number to have people order, is go ahead and order it. I know you mentioned it's a risk-free offer, and go ahead and try it yourself and stay on it for 5, 6 weeks. And then if you still doubt it, then go off of it and see if anything gets worse.
15: And again, folks, I want to take a moment here to let you listeners know that if you want to try Dr. Pincus' vitamin D3 formula, there's a special toll-free number for you to call. 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This is a one-time order, folks. 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I'll give it to you again. 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So what do you think, folks? Are you one of the 70% of people listening most likely taking the wrong type of vitamin D supplement? Joining us today is our good friend, Dr. Michael Pincus, and we've been talking about his FastMelt vitamin D3 formula. And Dr. Pincus, what you're saying is that most of us are deficient in vitamin D. And because of that deficiency, it's causing health issues like pain, muscle weakness, immune problems, and that most vitamin D supplements are not the best form. And more importantly, it's not the right amount of vitamin D to really make an impact. Is that what you're saying?
16: Yes, it's exactly what I'm saying, Chris. It's a multifaceted problem where, one, we're not getting enough vitamin D3 in our system.
17: Mm-hmm.
16: Vitamin D3 is responsible for activating 2,000 different genes in the body, controlling everything from diabetes to hormone production to muscle strength, heart beating correctly, digestion, immune system. It's a really long list. And honestly, it surprised me because in medical school, we learned that vitamin D was necessary for the bones. We get enough being outside and in our milk, and end of story.
17: Right.
16: And for the first 20-some years of my practice, I never prescribed vitamin D. I just didn't think it was necessary. And then in the early 2000s, the studies started coming out, and now there's over 2,300 studies that just show that vitamin D is absolutely necessary. It's not just a good idea. It's absolutely necessary. It's a hormone that should be in the body, and it's not there.
17: Can you share some of that research, Dr. Pincus? And more importantly, what's the conclusion of the research related to vitamin D?
16: Well, one of the biggest studies ever on vitamin D were from the U.S. Navy.
17: Okay.
16: So I think it was like 145,000 men and women were studied, and they found that the number one non-combat reason that people died in the Navy was due to melanoma.
17: So skin cancer.
16: So I'm reading this study, you know, I kind of paused right there and I went, yeah, it makes sense. You know, people are out on the decks of ships in the equator and all over the world, and they're getting the harmful
17: the exposure,
16: UV, sun rays, and they're developing skin cancer. But then I read on and it said most of the victims were office workers, like clerks and people in hangars and inside. And I went, oh my God. So it was a link going back to vitamin D deficiency in the body.
17: What about muscle and bone strength? Can your D3 formula help with that?
16: Yeah, it's critical. Like if you're someone that's over 50, especially, you're seeing a progression of the core muscles in your body starting to slow down. First, it's kind of a clumsiness that people kind of feel like they're getting clumsy physically. And then it's a lack of flexibility that you start to stiffen up. And you feel it at night, especially if you're in bed, rolling from side to side. You wake up with your knees hurting, your legs are restless, your shoulders hurt. That's that stiffness setting in that's associated with the lack of this vitamin D3 in my formula. So if you're someone listening right now and you're having a lot of joint pain, bone pain, muscle pain, fibromyalgia, I would say start on my formula like immediately and start taking one or two of my vitamin D3s a day for the first week or two to get your doses up quickly.
17: So let me ask you about these gummy vitamins. Does that work? Can you put enough vitamin D into a little gummy bear, and is that the best way to get it in your body?
16: No, of course not, Chris. You know, they'll go to any type of lengths to try to market things that seem good, but you're taking a lot of sugar and gelatin and wax. My thing is, it's not what you take, it's what your body absorbs.
17: Well, I want to talk more about what happens when people start taking your Fast Melt D3 formula.
16: Boy, that's a really good question, because the first area that the vitamin D seems to affect is your energy, your sleep, your outlook, your moods, and then after being on it for a while, your core strength will come back. So for those of you who have slowed down, you're going to feel more energy, like physically. So it's kind of like feeling a little bit younger, Chris.
17: And who wouldn't want that?
16: Right.
17: And maybe you can share again for those that may have just joined us some of the responses that you get from people that have been taking your formula, and what kind of results have they seen?
16: Well, one of the surprising ones was I gave it to my brother-in-law, who had gone to his doctor and was very concerned about his cholesterol, his blood fat, and his weight. And I put him on my vitamin D3, and he went back in 3 months later, and his blood profile was perfect.
17: All right, I want to take a moment here to let you listeners know that, again, if you want to try Dr. Pincus's vitamin D3 formula, there is a special toll-free number for you to call right now. It's 1-800-413-7495. 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So that number to call is 1-800-413-7495. And keep in mind, folks, you have absolutely nothing to lose here because Dr. Pincus's vitamin D3 formula is guaranteed to be safe and effective or your money back. And when you do call and order, you're

0: forms of vitamin D, and maybe explain why the typical form that you would find in most off-the-shelf D formulas is different from what you've put together here.
1: Well, there's vitamin D2 and there's vitamin D3. And D2 is the type of vitamin D that has to be activated by your body, so it has to be converted into vitamin D3. Vitamin D3 is the activated form, so it's ready to go to work. Now, the vitamin D3 that I use in my formula, I think it's the best because I've seen the best results with myself, and my family, with my patients. Plus, I've worked with a lab where the people in the lab have taken this, and they test their blood every day to see how the D is going, and it's going up and out through the roof where it should be.
0: Wow. So, Dr. Pincus, I mean, who should consider taking your fast melt vitamin D formula?
1: Well, I would definitely start with kids for development and immunity. Obviously, young adults in their 20s need vitamin D to keep their immune system strong.
0: Mm-hmm.
1: Then men and women in their 30s, you're talking about heart health, immunity, cardiovascular problems start to turn on. But it's also the child rearing years. And vitamin D for pregnant women is very, very important.
0: Mm-hmm.
1: People in their 40s, that's when, you know, you start feeling more of those aches and pains like you've never felt before. You think you're getting older. And again, it's important for your hormones and to keep yourself physically active. And of course, when you're in your 50s, you start feeling stiffer. You can't golf. You can't play tennis. You know, you start becoming aware of your body not functioning.
0: Mm-hmm.
1: And then people over 60, I just wish that every senior citizen would go on this formula. Imagine living in your senior years where you have confidence in your balance and you're able to have the energy to get things done and mental clarity. You know, this is more and more important as we go along because people are living longer, but the quality of life is not great.
0: You know, is it ever too late, Dr. Pincus, such that your fast melt D3 formula wouldn't be a worthwhile investment?
1: If you can see the breath on the mirror in the morning, then you know that you're a candidate for this. Because a lot of the things that people suffer from, they're suffering from a lack of this vitamin in their body. So it's never too late to try something like this. And the sooner you can get on my formula, the better odds you're going to have of having a really healthy, high energy, high mobility life from here on out.
0: Yeah, well, it makes a lot of sense. And Dr. Pincus, what can someone expect when they start taking your fast melt D3 formula?
1: Well, you're going to notice within the first several days that something's changing in your body because this kickstarts so many different cycles in your body that you'll start having less pain, having more energy, and having better mental clarity, better sleep. Your moods can be affected by this. Vitamin D3 is necessary to get these things running.
0: Well, Dr. Pincus, unfortunately, we only have a few minutes left. Anything else you want to share with our audience here in our final minutes?
1: For those of you listening, we've covered a lot of ground. Working with the body is tricky, as you know. And we're talking to your listeners of your show. You know, they're of all walks of life with all various conditions. And so I'm trying to give some good health advice here, Chris. The point is get yourself out of it. Get yourself on this formula and see for yourself. It's not against the law for you to try something to see if it works.
0: That's okay? That's an interesting way
1: and
0: to put it.
1: That's all we're doing. We're talking about nutrition. We're not talking about rocket science here.
0: Right,
1: but
0: right.
1: But there's a lot of science behind what I'm talking about. The key is to get on this formula and give it a month or two. Every day, take one of these things and start to see improvements in your pain, your blood pressure, your blood sugar, your energy, your sleep habits. This is my appeal to your listeners to get on this formula and try it for themselves.
0: Well, Dr. Pincus, again, thank you for taking time to be with us today.
1: Thank you, Chris.
0: All right, folks. 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
3: In 1796, George Washington made one of the most consequential decisions in American history. He chose not to seek a third term as president. So why does that matter? Because America was not built on permanent rulers. It was built on ordered liberty. Faith teaches that authority is a stewardship, not a possession. Leaders are accountable to God for how they use power. And why does that still matter today? Because republics survive when leaders respect limits and citizens defend them. Washington's lesson still stands. A republic is preserved when power has limits, and public service remains a duty to God and country, not a path to personal rule.
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0: Okay, Connie, let's double check what we've got in these displays.
1: Ready. I have the checklist here.
0: Eugene, can you hear me in the control room?
2: Yes, sir. I have the sequence for the displays programmed into the computer. How would you like me to label it?
0: Well, let's call it displays for the spiritual disciplines.
2: Consider it done.
3: What would you like me to do, Mr. Whitaker?
0: Well, let's see, Matthew. Well, it would help if you'd stand there in the wilderness set so I can get a position for the figure.
3: Okay. But I forgot. Am I John the Baptist in the wilderness or Jesus praying?
0: Oh, you're John the Baptist. Wooten is standing in for Jesus over in the garden display. Right, Wooten?
4: Oh, you got it, Whit. Though, is it all right if I finish this popsicle? I mean, I know they didn't actually have popsicles in the first century, but if I wait 1,900 years for somebody to invent them, this one's definitely going to melt.
0: Right. Go ahead with that.
4: Okie doke.
0: Now, let's see what we have so far. Connie?
1: Well, as you said, we have John the Baptist representing solitude.
3: I guess that's me.
0: Good. We'll have the John the Baptist figure finished tonight.
1: And Jesus representing prayer.
5: I'm over here.
0: Thanks.
1: We have Moses on the mountain representing, what does he represent?
0: Moses fasted for 40 days before he received the Ten Commandments.
3: Moses went without food or water for 40 days?
0: That's right. Eugene, let's check the ambient effects on these displays. Wait a minute. Do you hear that?
4: Yeah, I know what you're thinking, but it's not me.
0: There's a duck somewhere on the Moses display.
2: It's not programmed in the sequence. It must be something down there. I'll be right down.
0: Come on out of the display, guys. Thanks for standing in.
4: Okay.
3: I don't get this whole fasting thing, Mr. Whitaker. What's the point?
0: Well, the point is to deny the body something it enjoys in order to concentrate on something spiritual. Like our relationship with God.
6: Mm-hmm. Indeed. Many of the most formidable characters in the Bible fasted, most if not all of the major prophets. Jesus certainly did, so we have their examples. Now, where is that duck sound coming from?
3: Yeah, but to give up food for 40 days?
0: Well, nobody said fasting was easy.
4: Oh, you're telling me. No popsicles, no licorice, no licorice-wrapped popsicles?
1: Imagine that.
3: But why would anyone want to do it?
0: Sometimes people have done it in preparation for something really big. Like Moses when he was about to receive the law from God. Or the nation of Israel before the battle. Or Jesus before he began his earthly ministry.
1: We've done it at church before making a major decision. Or to help raise awareness of our missionaries or the homeless.
3: I don't know. Giving up food like that?
0: Well, you don't always have to give up food.
4: Yeah, I fasted using verbs once. There was very little action in my life that day.
0: I'm fasting something other than food right now.
3: You are?
0: I'm giving up reading newspapers. I'm taking the time I'd normally read the news and studying my Bible and praying instead. Seemed like the right thing to do in preparation for these displays about spiritual disciplines. My prayer is that I'll get to have conversations just like this with the kids.
1: Well, in that case, maybe I'll fast too, for the same reason.
0: Well, if you want.
6: Inasmuch as we're discussing it, I believe I shall do the same.
1: Copycat.
4: Oh, I want to be a copycat too. I'll sacrifice conformity.
3: Well, if you guys are going to do it, then I should too.
0: Don't feel pressured, Matthew. You ought to do it from a willing heart.
3: I'm willing. How do I start?
0: Well, you start by giving some thought and prayer to what you're going to fast. And then you decide how long you'll do it. A day, a week, 40 days.
1: This is great. So, we're all going to fast something, right?
4: Oh, yeah.
6: Indeed. And, by the way, I found the source of our duck noise.
1: You did? Oh, huh?
0: What is it?
6: A duck.
0: How in the world?
4: Hey, Gertrude, so that's where you went. She must have escaped from my mail truck.
1: You took her with you on your mail delivery?
4: Well, of course. Who do you think puts the letters in the box?
0: Okay, I think we're done.
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1: Okay, so we've all had a day to think about it. What's everybody going to do for a fast?
3: I'm fasting computers.
1: Interesting choice. Why that?
3: My mom's always telling me I spend too much time sitting in front of my computer.
1: Mm-hmm.
3: I emailed her that I thought she was wrong, but she wouldn't let it go. So I logged off and came over here.
1: Well, makes sense. What about you, Eugene?
6: I actually took a cue from you, Miss Kendall. Last week, you made a less than succinct argument that I might be overly,
1: Obnoxious.
3: Brilliant.
0: Committed.
4: Rectangular.
1: Wordy.
4: Maladjusted to the elevation.
6: Go back one.
1: Wordy.
6: Precisely. Alas, I do believe I tend to sometimes be rather, verbose,
1: Wordy.
6: The root cause being one of an undue pride in my intelligence.
3: What did he say?
1: He's fasting, being a show-off.
3: Oh.
6: Specifically, I wish to curb my desire to exhibit my perspicacity.
4: Have you tried deodorant?
6: For the next week, I shall use words of only two syllables.
4: Oh, yeah, that'll wipe out perspicacity, too.
6: And effectively eliminate a majority of my vocabulary.
1: Well, that should help us with the spiritual discipline of silence.
6: Huh.
3: So how about you, Connie? What are you giving up?
1: Well, isn't it obvious?
4: Huh?
6: No.
1: Look at me.
4: Oh, you're giving up wearing every color but green.
1: No, can't you see? I'm a mess. I have no makeup, and I didn't even style my hair today.
4: Oh.
1: I've decided I spend too much time getting myself primped in the morning. It's all vanity, and I'm giving it up. You're telling me you didn't even notice?
4: Oh, I did, but I didn't want to make everybody else look bad.
1: And don't notice anything.
6: Yes, and you, Wooten?
4: Oh, she's right. I don't notice anything either.
6: I mean, what are you giving up for your fast?
4: Oh, unhealthy foods.
6: You don't mean?
4: Yes.
1: Fresh licorice?
4: Yes. Oh, goodbye, my dear friend. How I wish I had treasured you more.
1: I think you treasured it plenty.
0: Well, the good news about talking about your fast is that you can keep each other accountable. This could get rough over the next week.
4: Oh, it's already rough.
0: Yeah, well, brace yourselves. It could get rougher.
1: Well, then we're all in. Starting right now.
0: All right, well, keep me posted on how it all turns out. Oh, Eugene, I have that book for you in my office.
6: What book?
0: The one you said you needed for your presentation.
6: My talk.
1: What talk, Eugene?
6: I'm the keynote speaker for a science meeting at Campbell College on Thursday of this week.
1: Oh, no. Oh. And you just committed to a week of fasting words over two syllables.
6: Yes. Many esteemed colleagues and teachers will be there. Oh, well, it's only my career. Perhaps I should look over my speech again. Farewell.
1: Now, Whit, you didn't do that on purpose, did you?
0: Do what?
1: Wait until after he committed to the fast to remind him about his speech?
0: Oh, would I do something like that? Hi, Matthew.
3: Hi. Why do you have so many computers at Whit's End?
0: So many? Do we have a lot?
3: They're everywhere.
0: Oh, I see. This is about your fast.
3: I never realized how many computers there are around me. At school, in the stores, here. Is that how it's going to be? Am I going to see computers everywhere and everything?
0: Well, that's how it works sometimes. Do something to get your mind off them. Get out of places that use computers.
3: Like where? Everybody has computers now.
0: Well, you could go to another time. An adventure in the Imagination Station can take you away from computers.
3: But it's a computer.
0: It's your fast, Matthew. It's up to you what your rules are.
3: What do you mean?
0: Well, how far are you going to take this? Are you staying away from desktops and laptops or all things computer-related? If it's all things, then you may have to find a cave somewhere. Even the city's utilities are managed by computers, so technically you can't turn on a light switch. But it's up to you.
3: I'm going to stay away from the computers I normally use. Not the ones that run things.
0: Then?
3: The Imagination Station, here I come.

0: Eugene, are you all right? Where are you?
1: In the control room.
0: What's wrong? Did something happen?
2: I'm going over my speech for the present, for the talk, and I can't do it.
0: Oh, sure you can.
2: I can't. To reduce these complex ideas to words of two units of sound is impossible.
0: I get the idea.
2: I'll sound like a moron. I'll be a laughing... I'll look like a fool.
0: Now, have you tried a thesaurus?
2: Yes. And now my speech is twice as long as it was.
0: Well, the art of good speech-making is to keep things simple, clear, and concise.
2: That's easy for you to say.
0: Exactly. Keep at it, Eugene. And if it's any comfort, everyone else is struggling with their fast, too.
2: Well, theirs can't be as difficult... as hard as mine.
0: You have no idea.
2: No.
3: Computer, ready for adventure.
4: All right. Philadelphia, 1776. Here goes.

0: Yeah, that'll take your mind off just about anything.
1: We hold these truths to be... Oh, hello. Are you the errand boy from John Adams?
0: Errand boy?
1: Yes, well, tell him to leave me alone. I'm not finished yet.
0: Sure. You're Thomas Jefferson, aren't you?
1: I am indeed. I wish I weren't.
0: Why? What are you doing?
1: Trying to compose a document to send to King George, declaring our independence from Britain.
0: You're writing the Declaration of Independence.
1: Yes, that's a good name for it. Thank you. Let's see. We hold these truths to be... what? We hold them to be...
0: self-evident?
1: Oh, excellent. Come over to my desk. I want to type that in.
0: Type it in?
1: Self-evident.
0: You have a computer?
1: Of course. What did you expect me to have? A typewriter?
0: Well, no. Maybe quill pens.
1: You're kidding. The hand cramps alone would be too painful. Hey, what do you think about this line? Life, liberty, and the pursuit of cool stuff. I could just cut and paste it from the third paragraph. And do you like how I used the smiley face emoticon at the end there?
0: What? Since when does Thomas Jefferson use words like cool stuff or emoticons? Or even a computer?
1: Well, why wouldn't I? This is the imagination station, isn't it? This is all being filtered through your imagination.
0: Oh, great. Even here, I'm still thinking about computers and it's affecting the program.
1: Oh, well, no time to chat. I've got to email this thing to King George on Thursday, June 29th.
0: June 29th? Don't you mean July 4th?
1: Why wait so long? We need to get this out ASAP.
0: Okay, gotta go.
1: This is so slow. I told Hancock to get the newest word processing program. He's still on Wordsmith 1774, for goodness sake.

0: Okay, say a prayer every time I think about junk food. Oh, somebody's barbecuing hot dogs. Oops. Okay. Dear God, thank you for wonderful smells such as barbecued hot dogs and all the other foods that I will not have the pleasure of eating. Amen.
1: Wooten. It's so nice to see you today.
0: Oh, hi, Mrs. Randolph. I got a package for you here that won't fit in your box.
1: Oh, well, it must be from my daughter.
0: Oh, which daughter?
1: Oh, Harriet.
0: You mean Harriet, the one who always sends the...
1: Peanut brittle, yes.
0: Oh, I better go. Oh, thank you, God, for the trees.
1: Oh, hush up, Wooten. You always stay for peanut brittle. Mm-hmm. I've made some coconut cookies last night, too, and I'm sure you'll want some of those.
0: Oh, thank you, God, for the sky.
1: Oh, and I have chocolate-covered pretzels.
0: Oh, and thank you for those white round things on top of the weeds that nobody knows the name of.
1: And I have pecan pies, too.
0: Pecan pie? Thank you for the moon.
1: Oh, and actually, I do have some moon pies. Whatever you want. Oh. I'll bring them right out.
0: Oh, I really gotta go, Mrs. Randolph.
1: Wooten.
0: Oh, thank you, Mrs. Randolph, but I really can't eat with you today. I enjoy your mail, and somebody dropped your new phone book on the porch.
1: Oh, thank you, dear.
0: Bye. Oh, this isn't working. I gotta find something else to think about while I walk. Maybe I could count the cracks in the sidewalk or all those phone books on everybody's porches. Or, oh, wait a minute. Phone books.
2: It's not working, Mr. Whitaker. What am I going to do? I'm ready to give up.
3: Let's redirect your energies to other things. Things that have nothing to do with computers. Maybe we should take a hint from Thomas Jefferson.
2: What do you mean?
3: Well, let's get some paper and a pen.
0: I got it.
3: What, Wooten?
0: The help I need to stop thinking about junk food. It's right here.
2: That's a phone book, Wooten.
0: That's right. Every time I think about junk food, I pray for people in the phone book. It's funny because I know almost everybody in here, and praying for them reminds me of what's going on in their lives, which helps me pray even more.
3: Oh, that's a great idea, Wooten.
2: Whit, is Eugene in your office?
3: Well, he might be. Why?
2: Well, the door's locked, and I keep hearing someone whimpering.
3: Oh, Eugene is working on his speech.
2: Oh. Is there anything we can do?
3: Well, there might be something I could do. Excuse me.
0: Okay. Hey, Connie looks really bad today, doesn't she, Matthew?
4: Terrible.
2: You guys are so thoughtful.
5: Want to contact us about the episodes you're hearing? 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Call 1-800-A-FAMILY, with a parent's permission, of course. We always love hearing from you.
6: Oh, this is going to be a disaster, a nightmare.
3: Ah, you'll do fine. Oh,
6: you don't have to stand backstage with me, though I do I'm glad you're here.
3: Well, I wouldn't want to be anywhere else.
7: Ah, here you are.
3: Oh, hello, Mr. Romer.
7: Hi, Whit. Glad you can make it. Are you ready for your speech, Eugene?
6: No, sir, I'm not.
7: Very funny. You're welcome to introduce him now, Whit.
3: Oh, okay.
6: What? I don't get it. He's going to... What?
3: Thank you. My name is John Avery Whitaker. And as a good friend of your keynote speaker, it's my honor to introduce him to you. But before I get to his credentials, I want to warn you about his speech today.
6: What?
3: The scientific community is often accused of being out of touch with the common people, using extravagant words and convoluted sentences to articulate ideas and theories that ought to be far more accessible to those outside of that community. So, today, as an exercise in personal restraint, Eugene is going to give a speech that is simple, concise, and coherent. In fact, he's going to use no more than 2 syllables to express his ideas. Maybe his example will be a lesson to all of us.
6: Oh, Mr. Whit, you are my hero.
3: And now let me tell you a little bit about your speaker, Eugene Melzer.
6: So, with that said, I'm grateful for your time and patience. I thank you.
2: Wow! Eugene did really well. That was a great speech.
3: I'm really proud of him.
2: Even with two syllable words, I didn't understand a word he said.
3: That's all right. They did.
7: Thank you, Mr. Meltzner. We have a few minutes before the next event, so I thought I'd open it up for a question and answer session.
6: Huh? A what?
4: Uh-oh.
7: Actually, I'd like to start us off. Could you give us your perspective on Brownian motion and its relevance to today's scientific theories?
6: Oh, yes. A very good type of motion. This was a thought proposed by Brown, Einstein, and one more man.
7: And his name?
6: Mary... I'd like to call him Mary.
7: You mean Marianne Smoluchowski?
6: Yes. Good old Mary. It is the concept of the random movement of small things.
7: Particles.
6: Yes. Within the molecules.
7: Molecules?
6: Yes.
7: Let's move on to another question. Yes, you, sir.
8: What is the predominant interaction for megavoltage radiation therapy energies?
1: Well, hello, Wooten. Oh. Another package for me today.
0: No, it's actually just your mail.
1: Oh, why didn't you leave it in my mailbox?
0: I just kind of wanted to talk to you.
1: Wonderful. I have some lemon cake in the oven for you right now.
0: Oh, I love lemon cake. But no, thank you, Mrs. Randolph. I just really wanted to tell you that I prayed for you this morning.
1: Well, how nice. What made you think of me?
0: I did the R's over breakfast.
1: Oh, what?
0: Oh, it's a long story. Anyway, I was thinking about your grandson. You know, I remember you told me he was having a little trouble in school. I wondered if he's doing better now.
1: Oh, Wooten, how very sweet of you to ask that. Why, yes, he is doing much better now. His mom and dad got some extra tutoring for him.
0: Oh, great. Is he still playing baseball?
1: Oh, yes, he's quite good.
2: And all of that is going well. I can't thank you enough for the handwritten letter you sent me. I just don't get many of those anymore, and it made my day. You are a good boy, Matthew. Have a wonderful day. Love, Aunt March.
9: Oh, well, that was very nice, Matthew.
10: Wow, you made her day just because you thought to send her a handwritten letter.
2: Not just to her. It was, like, the 14th on my list. I've been writing to everybody with envelopes, postage stamps, and everything. It's been great. I'm really glad you suggested the idea, Mr. Whitaker. I may write letters like this from now on.
10: How about you, Wooten?
0: Oh, what was that?
10: How did your week turn out? If we can get your nose out of the phone book,
0: oh.
10: Why are you still reading it? You haven't started doing the yellow pages, too, have you?
0: No. I'm looking for the animal rescue people. Gertrude has wandered off again.
10: Oh.
9: Beside your wayward duck, how was your week?
0: Oh, it was excellent. Not only did I lose 5 pounds, but I got to know a lot of new people, got closer to people I already knew, and started a prayer network with a bunch of them.
9: Oh, that's fantastic. Yeah.
10: So you've had a productive week.
0: Oh, yeah, and I got a lot done, too. Oh, and Connie, by the way, you look really, what am I supposed to say now that you're not unprimping yourself?
10: You don't have to say anything. Mm-hmm. I realized late that demanding you guys notice I was unprimped was as vain as primping myself. Kind of defeated the whole purpose of my fast.
9: Well done, Connie. So, the fast was a learning experience for you. That's one of the things a fast can be.
10: Mm-hmm. Eugene?
6: Yes, Miss Kendall?
10: A summary of your week?
6: Disastrous.
10: Really?
6: Really. Because I spent most of it panicking over that speech rather than making the most of the opportunity. That was the disaster. But because of Mr. Whitaker's helpful introduction at the conference, I've received nothing but affirmation for how the speech was received. A new approach to making science user-friendly is how some of the attendees put it. So it turned out well.
10: Wow.
6: Although disastrous.
10: And you'll keep using 2-syllable words when you talk to us?
6: Indubitably.
10: Wait a minute. Right.
2: You're the one who started this whole thing, Mr. Whitaker. How was your fast?
9: Well, apart from realizing that I don't miss the news much at all, I think I got a new insight into the spiritual discipline displays upstairs. Hopefully, they'll be interesting to the kids. Would you like to see them?
10: Yeah.
6: Oh, sure. Absolutely.
10: Yeah.
0: Wow, look at this.
9: Ah, So, with the press of this button, the kids will see visual representations of prayer, solitude, silence, Christian meditation and reflection, Bible study, and fasting. Wow. Anyway, here goes. John the Baptist, Jesus, Peter and John, Elijah, Daniel, and this is the Moses display.
4: Exodus chapter 3. And the Lord said to Moses, write these words. For in accordance.
11: What is that? A quack?
0: Gertrude, Gertrude, come over here. I've been looking for you.
2: There she is. Catch her.
0: Oh, come back here.
1: I think most of us feel overwhelmed by all the things that fill our days. There's a lot of clamor for our attention. Everywhere we go, in what we watch or listen to, even in our own minds when we're trying to be still. That's why giving up something that's important to you during a period of prayer and Bible study can be a great way to grow closer to God. 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Remember, though, that deciding to fast is something you should do only after a lot of prayer and with advice from your parents or someone else you trust. And if you do fast, I'd love to hear about what you learned from your experience. 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Today's adventure, Fast as I Can, is included in album 52, along with 11 other episodes. 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Our cast included Andre Stoika, Jess Harnell, Katie Lee, and Will Ryan. And I'm Chris, hoping you'll join us again next time for more Adventures in Odyssey.
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24: Welcome to the show. I'm your host, Jason Kam. I'm here with Jan Levin. We're at Purity Products headquarters in Plainview, New York. Thanks for joining us today. Very busy show. We're going to be talking about an ingredient that I can guarantee, once we tell you all the benefits and all the various things that it can do, you are going to want to try it. And we've got a great offer coming up later in the show. So do not go anywhere. But before I bring Jan on board, are you ready to play true or false? True or false? Is there a nutrient out there where even just a mild deficiency would be considered a public health crisis? Hint, the answer is true. Is there a nutrient that's hard to get in healthy amounts, even when you eat a healthy diet? Yes, that's true. Is there a nutrient that may be more critical for our bones and muscles than even calcium? And if you want to guess again, the answer is, of course, yes, there is. And with us to give us the actual ingredient that we're talking about is my colleague, Jan Levin, president of Purity Products. And Jan is here to say that this mineral is not getting the attention it deserves in the media. And he's here to change that. He's going to tell us all about it today. Jan, welcome on board. What do you have for us today?
13: Well, Jason, thanks for the introduction. Great job there. I'm just so delighted to be a part today of this program. I call this a nutritional whodunit story of the highest caliber. It's a nutritional mystery story. And today it's all about connecting the dots. So what affects our heart, our arteries, our sleep, our muscles, our brain, our blood pressure and strength? The evidence is in, Jason, the mineral is magnesium. Mm-hmm. So today's show is all about magnesium, but getting into the intricacies a little bit so people can understand the magnitude of today's health story. And here's why I want us to be talking about magnesium more in the news. This is from the journal Open Heart, and it's from back in 2018, recent stuff. PubMed abstract headlines, a subclinical magnesium deficiency is a principal driver of cardiovascular concerns, and they call it, I quote, a public health crisis. So low magnesium status is pervasive. It's real. It's compounding health concerns that we already have. And get this, magnesium is very hard to measure in the blood. So most of us are walking around deficient. We don't even know it.
24: Wow. Now, you've been talking about magnesium for a long time, and Purity Products has offered magnesium for quite a while. We've got a hot new version of it that's mm-hmm. better than ever. And as you said, magnesium is obviously imperative, but What you did mention is that it's very hard to measure, and most people don't realize that. So we're trying to connect the dots for our listeners, for our customers here. Tell me, what else can you share on this front? Because our customer, they're not seeing this story in the news.
3: Right.
24: It kind of reminds me of vitamin D a little bit.
3: I know.
24: Right?
3: And I reflect on that sometimes. And as I study magnesium, the story gets bigger and it gets more dramatic, because in 1994, researchers, the Journal of the American College of Nutrition, studied healthy elderly Norwegians, and the magnesium status that they looked at, they concluded, very hard to measure in a blood test, even when these were healthy people.
24: Right.
3: And even when the blood test looked like they were healthy, when they dug a little deeper, the magnesium levels were depleted. So what do we do? 50 to 80% of us are not getting enough magnesium in our diet. It's called a subclinical deficiency. You know, they have two types of deficiencies, and it's kind of an interesting term. They call it a frank deficiency. That's scurvy. If you don't have enough vitamin C, you have scurvy. If you have a frank deficiency of magnesium, that you can measure. But the subclinical deficiency affects so many different body parts, and it's very hard to measure. That's why I don't want to ignore this problem any longer.
24: Very, very interesting. People are deficient. They have no idea. The good news is we're going to be able to fix it for people today. Now, Jan, you're very passionate about magnesium, and you are on something of a mission here, and you have been obsessed with this for the last few weeks, I have to say. Ask anyone in the building at Purity Products, they will tell you all Jan is talking about is this magnesium issue, as he's been studying it and learning more about it. But you have made it your mission to help people get back the magnesium they need to be as healthy as possible. So as you said, even if you are a little short on magnesium, it's going to impact all sorts of things. You said like 10 or so things in the body.
3: Right.
24: Why don't you recap that for
3: us? Yeah, I mean, I call it the alphabet of benefits, or the alphabet of health concerns, because when I started with A, I could literally go through the entire alphabet. I don't want to do that here, Jay, because I don't want you to get like bored. But let me just get started so you get the gist of what I'm saying. If you look at the A's, I mean, magnesium is absolutely essential for two things, artery health and ATP. When we use energy, we, of course, need to rely on ATP for that. That's cellular metabolism. We need magnesium. Our arteries crave magnesium because it helps relax the blood vessels. Here's an important point. Calcium constricts, magnesium relaxes. So we need that magnesium for our heart. We need that magnesium for our blood vessels. It's incredibly important for our arteries. We want that healthy blood flow. For the A's, it's just about the arteries and the ATP. For the B's, blood pressure, blood sugar, don't forget brain function. Magnesium plays a crucial role in each one of those areas of health. Again, those are crucial. Blood sugar, blood pressure, brain function. For the C, we get into the cardiovascular system, because when you want your heart to relax, if you want that healthy heart rhythm, guess what? Magnesium, absolutely pivotal. For the D's, it's not just about dreaming, and it's not just about doing things better. It's kind of like to talk about healthy mood. But when they research the role of magnesium in healthy brain function, then they look in the area of mood. It is dramatic how magnesium can elevate the mood. We can't get into all the different health claims because, of course, dietary supplements are designed to support health. We don't want to talk about disease states. But when you think about low magnesium, you should be thinking about low mood. The research for people under age 65, I'm going to quote the headlines, and this is from Healthline.com. They say the results of magnesium on the mood can be dramatic. Wow. So this is really, really big. When you think about sleep, I like to think about melatonin. We know that magnesium is crucial for healthy dreaming, healthy sleep, and sleep quality. I don't want to go through the whole alphabet, Jay. I was using that more as just a metaphor for how big the suite of benefits is that magnesium impacts.
24: Well, it's incredible, and we've been talking about this for years, that when you are missing out on certain vitamins and minerals and other nutrients, your body just doesn't function properly, and you don't feel right. And there really is something in every letter of the alphabet here.
3: Right.
24: You know, it's really interesting. I had no idea that magnesium was involved in melatonin production. Melatonin is very popular for our customers. It really helps them sleep better. So that is a huge benefit, but you're only up to D, and you've listed like 9 different benefits of magnesium. Why don't we just go to E, because I can't wait to hear what you could have come up. What is E? Let me guess. Energy?
3: Well, you got that right. Energy, when we think about energy and magnesium, of course, as crucial as CoQ10 is for energy production, magnesium is right there. Healthline reports magnesium is responsible for 600 biochemical reactions in the body. But we've talked about energy and magnesium. When you do the research for E, you also find exercise performance. This is what really struck me as a surprise. Wow. In one study in 2014, Jay, they looked at, this is in Sports Science, volleyball players who took 350 milligrams of magnesium per day boosted their ability to jump, and it enhanced their arm swinging movements. Of course, this is in volleyball, so I'm thinking maybe they were measuring serve speed or things like that. But by the way, these were people who didn't even have a magnesium deficiency. Wow. These were healthy, you know, athletes. So these are absolutely crucial findings. And again, helps to build that case that magnesium may be the most important mineral that's missing in your diet. Even if you have a subclinical deficiency, the results can be pervasive. So it's time for us to do something about it. And that's what today's show is all about.
24: Well, so let me ask for people who are listening. And, you know, we always recommend the first option is get your vitamins and minerals and your key nutrients from your foods, from your diet. But obviously, you can't always do that. That's right. Where nutritional supplements come into play. And, you know, it seems like it's virtually impossible to get enough magnesium in your diet, even if you were trying.
3: No doubt about it. When you look at the list of foods that you would have to eat to have healthy levels of magnesium, and perhaps some people can pull this off, but you're talking about the green leafy vegetables, boiled spinach, Swiss chard, mung beans, quinoa. You know, how many mung beans did you get this week?
24: Right.
3: Chickpeas. So these are kind of odd ingredients to load up on a regular basis. And if you got them this week, are you going to get them next week?
24: Yeah, but not only that, people take certain drugs or the proton pump inhibitors. There are others, antacids, if you drink too much coffee, and this will actually deplete your body of magnesium, making your shortage even worse.
3: It's an absolute fact. Some of those key ingredients that we enjoy every day, they'd even have some side benefits like coffee, for some reason, deplete the body of magnesium levels.
24: Right.
3: And like you said, those antacids, you know, if you need to take it, you need to manage your magnesium levels. So getting a dietary supplement that gets magnesium right, that's also been elusive for so many people.
24: Right. And I think now is a great time to bring up our new supplement. We call it MagBlue. Mm-hmm. They are probably the most beautiful tablets we've ever had at Purity Products. There's a special technology, a coating technology that makes these very, very easy to swallow. I'm sure you'll get into that. So why don't you be the one to tell us about MagBlue? Tell the audience about it.
3: Yeah, at its core, Jay, the idea behind MagBlue is let's do something with magnesium that's never been done before. I mean, if you want to run out and get cheap magnesium, the magnesium carbonates and the sulfates, they're 4% deficient. So you wind up taking massive amounts, 4 or 5 big giant Whopper pills to get a few hundred milligrams of magnesium. That's like the old technology, the magnesium bisglycinate buffered chelate, which is the latest technology, is 4 times more efficient. Wow. So you have much smaller tablets. We like that idea because our customers, when we do these surveys, they're like, don't give me those big tablets. I want the smaller ones. We added this slippery tech coating, which is a slippery technology to these beautiful blue tablets so that they go down faster and smoother than any tablet in the industry. But at its core, what makes MagBlue unique is, sure, it has the 350 milligrams of this elite magnesium, and sure, it's in these beautiful blue small tablets, but we added vitamin D, 2,000 units. We added a little bit of zinc and boron and these blueberries, Jason.
24: Yeah, Jan, I love these. Tell everyone about these organic blueberries that we source from Northern Canada. Talk about the bears for a second. I understand there are some issues with bears up there too sometimes.
3: Jay, what we do to get these blueberries, you would not believe. I mean, they come from way up north in Canada. The winters there, they are brutal. It's so harsh, these conditions, that our wild organic blueberries up there, they need to create their own antioxidant defense. And they are literally bursting with antioxidant power. And yes, there are bears up there. They love the blueberries too. So we got to be a little careful. But people love blueberries because they're so great for the brain. We actually call them brain berries. And when you use MagBlue, you've got these blueberries. They're 200% more potent than regular blueberries in terms of their antioxidant power. 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And every time you take MagBlue, you get these benefits. 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
24: 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That number, 1-800-218-6030. Well, something we haven't really had a chance to focus on much is really important, and I know it's important to a lot of our customers and listeners, and that is getting a healthy night's sleep.
3: Yes,
24: and
3: I mean,
24: we know that magnesium plays an absolutely crucial role in this, and you know, I know as I get older, it does become harder and harder to get a good night's sleep. It's not just me, and when you don't sleep well, when you wake up tired, when you're irritable and moody, life is just not that good. So tell people how an easy solution here. Tell people how MagBlue is such an easy solution, an easy tool that they can use to powerfully promote a really, really good night's sleep
3: A
24: deep, restful sleep.
3: I mean, you know, at Purity Products, you know how it is. We're inspired by the science. You know, we like to say, you know, we're driven by the science, and we're actually inspired by nature. You look to PubMed, at 500 milligrams of magnesium, some of the clinical research back in December 2012, Jay, they looked at 46 older patients, and they were given magnesium supplements or a placebo over an 8-week period.
24: Mm-hmm.
3: The group that got the magnesium, they experienced a significant increase in sleep time, mm-hmm, and an increase in sleep efficiency.
24: And what is that?
3: They call sleep quality.
24: Right. And so what does that mean exactly?
3: What that means is they look at things like sleep latency. How quickly do you fall asleep? They look at the sleep quality. They look at REM sleep. They look at deep sleep. And then they can conclude your sleep is more efficient.
24: Right.
3: These are important biomarkers. We know that healthy sleep is correlated to things like healthy weight. It's correlated to healthy brain function. And if you don't get a good night's sleep and you feel tired, I mean, it's just a real sap on quality of life. So magnesium plays a crucial role in helping the body release melatonin. And when we get that melatonin, we get that natural, deeper, a restful sleep. And that's what Mag Blue can do for people. It supports that healthy sleep experience.
24: Right. And when it comes to sleeping, an issue that millions of people have, their legs can tighten up. Yeah. Magnesium has been long considered one of the go-to remedies to help keep your muscles calm and comfortable while you sleep. So that is something that definitely should not be overlooked. Now, Jan, let me read a couple of quick testimonials from our customers, our own customers who have used Mag Blue. And then I'll remind people how they can get started with their $10 starter bottle. Here's Georgia from June 2020. She gives Mag Blue 5 stars and she says, I love, love this Mag Blue product. I've been taking it for about 2 weeks and I have had no leg or foot cramps. This hasn't happened to me in years. My sleep quality has improved immensely. Here's another one from Fitness in November 2020. She gives it 5 stars. She said, my sister got me using Mag Blue, gives me more get up and go during the day and helps me sleep at night. Nice to be able to have several vitamins combined into one that works so well together.
3: Hey, Jay, let me read 2 really quick. Here's a 5-star review from Don't Forget Your Magnesium. He writes, and I was looking for a good magnesium supplement with the right cofactors

0: 218-6030. Jan, let me ask you about, this is one of the best studies that you'll ever see on magnesium. It's a Harvard study.
1: Yeah.
0: 40,000 men. They looked at them over a period of 12 years. What an incredible study. And what the investigators found was a very positive relationship between magnesium and heart health. We haven't really talked much about heart health, but this is incredible. There's another study I want to point out. They looked at women aged 47 to 75. That is our customer's age right there. That's our age group. That's who's listening right now. And they found that higher magnesium intake was associated with a healthy heart rate and also, believe it or not, with healthy blood sugar balance, even healthy cholesterol levels. So for cardiovascular health, this is one of the best things you can do. Jan, connect the dots. Why is magnesium so important for our hearts?
2: Jay, again, it goes to that concept that calcium constricts, magnesium relaxes. We can't, because our diet is usually a little too rich with calcium related type foods, and we don't get that magnesium. If we don't have that ability for our blood vessels to relax, for our heart to relax, how can we experience that healthy heart rhythm? You know, magnesium was in the diet a century ago, but it's not here now, and it's very hard for us to get it. I think at its core, magnesium is the most unheralded of all of the heart nutrients. And of course, that includes fish oil and CoQ10. They're important. But if you miss out on the magnesium and your muscles are kind of not relaxed, you can imagine the heart is a muscle if you don't have healthy levels of magnesium.
0: Let me tell everybody how to get started. 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
1: Shalom, beloved. This is Rabbi Schneider from Discovering the Jewish Jesus. Let me ask you a penetrating question. What happens when God's people love Jesus but reject the scriptures that Jesus loved and came to fulfill? Of course, I'm talking about the Hebrew prophets. Unfortunately, many in the church have come to view the scriptures that Jesus loved and fulfilled as being irrelevant to their lives. But Yeshua said, "Do not think I've come to abolish the law and the prophets, for I've not come to abolish, but fulfill." Matthew chapter 1 begins like this. This is the genealogy of Jesus Christ, the son of David, the son of Abraham. Read a chapter from the Hebrew Bible every day. It will strengthen your faith.
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12: 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On the program today, I want to talk a little bit about what we do on in my company, I'm the president and owner of a company called Nedro Business Advisors, and we sell companies. We are a merger and acquisition firm. We are based in Plano, Texas, and we represent Texas and Oklahoma business owners when it comes time for them to think about selling some of their company or all of their company. They call it an exit strategy. We help people sell their companies when it's time for them to exit. And so being the fact that we're based in Plano, a suburb of Dallas, you know, I grew up here in North Texas. I grew up in Richardson. My partner in the business grew up also in the up here in the North Texas area. And so I say that to tell you that I'm very familiar with the economic market. I'm very familiar with the business market and the business climate in Texas. And I may be a little biased, but I believe that we're probably in the best area in the United States for owning companies, running companies, buying and selling companies. And so what my firm does at Nedro Business Advisors is we represent sellers when they're ready to sell, like I said, some or part of their company. And so on the program today, what I want to dig into a little bit is give you some examples of some of the businesses that we've recently sold. Because a lot of times when I sit down and meet with business owners, obviously they're going to have the normal questions. How long does it take? What does the process look like? What do I need to do to get my business ready to sell? What can I expect? And so these are some of the things I want to talk about on the program today. And so I thought, well, I'm just going to use some recent companies that we've sold and closed on and give you an example of probably four different companies, some of the challenges with these companies, some of the things you can expect, and some of the pitfalls and really some of the great outcomes of selling your business, whether, like I said, whether it be all of it or part of it. So that's really what I want to do on the program today. I'm also going to give you some information, and this is not an infomercial, but on the program, I always try to give a little bit of information about if you'd like to be able to sit down and meet with us, we welcome that opportunity. That's what I do in a large part of my day, day in and day out, is I'm either meeting in person or talking to business owners about the possibilities and how to go about selling their companies. And so, once again, my name's Craig Nedro, and I'm the president and owner of Nedro Business Advisors. So, with that in mind, let me kind of jump in and so tell you just a little bit more about my business. You know, it never started out this way, and we never planned it intentionally to be this way. But at Nedro Business Advisors, we sell all different types of businesses. There's some companies that do what we do, and they really specialize in a certain area or specialize in a certain industry. And we're what the industry calls agnostic. And what that means is we sell a little bit of everything. We sell healthcare companies, technology companies, retail. We don't do a lot of retail. We sold several restaurants and I've never thought we would sell many restaurants, but we sold some restaurants. But the main part of our business, and I really love this, but again, I never started out planning it this way, is we sell a lot of what we call in the industry dirty businesses. And what I mean by that, they're businesses where you roll your sleeves up and you get your hands dirty. For example, we sell a lot of HVAC companies, plumbing companies, electrical. We've sold several metal fabrication shops. We just closed on a hydraulic company. We've sold concrete companies. We sold excavation companies. We sold anything that's related in some kind of service industry and also construction related. Like I said, things where you would roll up and roll your sleeves up and get your hands dirty. And we've kind of gravitated towards that. This is a fantastic business in the state of Texas. We had a large welding company we closed on a few years ago. When I say HVAC, we're comfortable selling residential HVAC or commercial HVAC. Same thing with plumbing. And so I'm going to give you some examples of different companies that we've sold, talk a little bit about the owners, and some of their experiences as we sold and closed on their businesses. So if you're a business owner and you're out there, and I want to tell you this, you know, as I talk about these different companies and where we're at right now in the market, you know, last year was kind of a challenging year. 2025 was a little tough because we had come out of an election in 2024. People didn't really know what to expect. In 2025, there were tariffs that everybody was dealing with, higher interest rates. Banks and lending institutions were still a little bit nervous and sitting on the sidelines. And so there was a lot of what they call pent-up money, or they call it dry powder in the industry. There was a lot of pent-up money in 2025 sitting on the sidelines looking for and waiting for an opportunity to be put in place. Well, I will tell you, in 2026, the market has busted wide open. It's been very active. A lot of money out there, a lot of activity. Banks and lending institutions are looking for opportunities to lend money. There is private equity groups looking for places to put money. There are family offices that are being aggressive in looking for businesses to buy. There are people wanting to come out of the corporate world that have always dreamed about owning their own businesses. And so there's a lot of that activity. But my point is that if you're a business owner and you've thought about any time in the next, you know, from now to the next 5 years and possibly going to market with your company and selling some or all of your company, this is a fantastic time. You know, we took a little bit of a dip in 24 and 25, and 26 has come back very strong. Multiples are high. Lending institutions are aggressively lending money again. And like I said, there's just been a lot of money sitting on the sidelines, and it's looking for a place to park now. So I say that because if you're in that mindset of, well, Craig, I don't know if I want to sell all of my company or I want to sell some of it and keep some equity. These are the type of business owners that we welcome to sit down and meet with. And at my firm, Nedro Business Advisors, there is no charge to sit down and meet with us. From the opening phone call and the opening sit down, what we call an introductory meeting, where you get to know us a little bit, we get to know you a little bit, we ask some questions about your business, we want to get to know, well, tell us about your family, tell us about your business, your employees, some of your clients or customer base. Are you involved in the community? What is it that you would like to see? What does your perfect scenario look like for selling your business, whether that be all or some of it? These are some of the things we talk about in an initial meeting. And so, and we want you to get to know us. I will tell you that more times than not, when we sell a business for somebody, we get to know that business owner very well, and we spend quite a bit of time together, because it is a very laborious process. And so it always helps if we're somewhat aligned. And what I mean by that is, and I don't make any apologies for this. And look, whether somebody is a liberal or a conservative, a Democrat or Republican, that's of no real that's not real a real serious contention about whether or not we're going to sell a business. But I believe God works in funny ways sometimes. And most of our business owners that we end up helping them sell their business, they tend to be somewhat of a conservative. A lot of times they're Republican. A lot of times they're believers in Christ, which I don't make any apologies that I'm a believer in Christ, and I'm a conservative, and I'm a Republican. Now, if that offends you, I can't really help that. But I look at the world and look at business and other things through that lens, and I believe God gravitates us towards those similar type of business owners. And that's what I mean when I say it helps if we're somewhat equally, the Bible would say equally yoked, where we have some of the same beliefs. I'll also tell you, I'm in my 60s, and while I run across business owners in their 30s and in their 40s that want to sell sometimes, more and more people that want to sell are either in their late 40s or in their 50s or in their 60s or even in their 70s. And so I say that, I give you my age bracket to let you know that I'm kind of a contemporary. If you're in your 50s and onward, then I'm in that same type of an age group, and we tend to look at things from a worldview with a similar viewpoint. So I want to take some time now, and I want to go through and talk about some of these companies we sold and give you some examples. And I'm going to start with a company that we sold this year, closed at the early part of the year, and it was a plumbing company, and it was based up in North Texas, very close to the Oklahoma border. Now, the reason I want to talk about this one for a couple of different reasons is sometimes when you decide you want to sell your business, one type of a buyer can be called a strategic. And here's what that means. A strategic, for example, a strategic buyer of a plumbing company was another plumbing company. So the company that bought this business that we sold near the Oklahoma border, the company that bought it was another plumbing company that was just across the border in Oklahoma. And they were looking to grow their footprint and expand. And so there, when a situation like that presents itself, that's called a strategic buyer. And that happens, you know, a good percentage of the time when somebody decides they want to sell, a strategic will come in. And some of the benefits to that is that they understand the industry. For example, a plumbing company, an HVAC company, an electrical company, some of the software they may use out in the field for some of their techs might be called Titan, Service Titan. And so if you're not in the industry, you may not understand what that means. But when you have a strategic plumbing company buying another plumbing company, they may come in and say, hey, do you guys use Service Titan for your software? And so in this particular instance, our company that we were selling did not use Service Titan. The company that was buying it does. And so that would be one of the things that would be integrated in after closing. But these are some of the things I'm talking about with strategic is you tend to talk the same language. And so a strategic buyer also understands some of the challenges. They understand some of the things that you may deal with your employees, some of the things you may deal with day in and day out with your vendors, some of the challenge you may have with some of your customer base. And so a strategic buyer is always, the positive side is that they understand your business. Now, the flip side of that is, and this is where somebody like what I do for a living comes into play, that we want to protect and really serve our clients well. Sometimes a strategic buyer wants to come in and try to buy your company at a devalued, at a depreciated value, at a lower value, maybe at a lower multiple. And so it helps to have somebody in your corner like Nedro Business Advisors, because we understand what a multiple your company should sell for. So even though this company that bought this plumbing company that we sold was a strategic buyer, they didn't get it at a discounted rate. In other words, what I said to this particular group that wanted to buy my plumbing company that I was representing in North Texas, I said, look, you can buy it if you want, but we have a lot of interest in this company. It's been around a long time. It's a family-run business, got a great reputation, and if you're interested in buying it, we would love that scenario, but you're not going to get it at a discount. And so the negative side of a strategic buyer is sometimes they think they can come in and buy your company at a discounted price. The positive side of that is that when they come in, they understand your industry, and they can kind of talk some of the same language that you talk. So the owner of the company that I sold, he had owned this company for a long time. His dad had started it, and then he took it over. The owner was in his 60s. He had been doing this most of his life. And so, and most of you that own a business, you'll understand when I say what I'm getting ready to say, and that is it's a very emotional process. And it was for my client. Because when you go to sell your company, and this is one of the things that we kind of feel like is a strength at Nedro Business Advisors, we understand that this is going to be a very emotional process. We understand that for many of you, your business is almost like a family member. You've had it for a long time. You either started it from the beginning or you bought it, or it was been in the family, and it's almost like a family member. It's part of your identity, and you have employees that you care about deeply. You may have family members that work in the company, but you have employees that you care about. You have relationships with vendors that you care about. You have relationships with some of your customers that you care about. You are embedded in the community. You may be involved in little league sports. You may be involved in the chamber. But my point is, and your name may be on that business. In this particular case I'm talking about, my client, his name was actually on the business. And so there's a lot of emotions involved in it. And so at Nedro Business Advisors, we're sensitive about that. I understand, and I tell my clients, please know this. This is going to be an emotional process. So what I was able to do is coach him through. At Nedro Business Advisors, we're a small boutique firm. We do 12 to 15 deals a year. Different from the big firms, we're very relationship-oriented. So when we list and sell a company, and this is a good example, this plumbing company I'm talking about, I had many, many, many conversations with him on weekends, in the evenings. I make myself available to our clients 24/7 because they have questions that come up. They have concerns. They have things that they need to get off their chest. And so we understand that, and that's part of the process. So when you enter into the process of selling part, all or part of your business, know this, it's going to be an emotional process. And so whether it be with my firm or somebody else, it's important that you do have somebody representing you, because what part of our responsibility is to take some of the emotion out of it and make it more just a business transaction, which is difficult for you to do as the business owner. I'm going to take my first break and come back. My name is Craig Nedro, and this is the Business Owner Hour.
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12: Welcome back. This is the Business Owner Hour, and I'm Craig Nedro. I'm talking about to business owners about when it comes time for you to think about selling some or all of your company. And I'm trying to go through some examples of recent transactions we had. And I started before the break, I was talking about a plumbing company that we recently sold. This was a plumbing company located right up by the border of Oklahoma. And it was bought by a strategic plumbing company just across the border of Oklahoma. And I was talking about some of the things that that business owner that was our client went through. It ended up being a great transaction. He actually, and I want to mention this too, a lot of times when a business owner wants to sell their business, they may own the real estate as well. And that was the case in this particular situation. Our owner owned the business. He also owned the real estate. And he wanted to sell the real estate. And so let me talk just about that for a second, because what I tell clients, business owners, when they become one of our clients, the best case scenario is, as a owner of a business, if you do own the real estate, is to look at it and say, look, I'm open-minded. And look, if you say, no, I definitely want to sell the real estate with the business, we're comfortable with that. But the best case scenario is if a business owner says, I'm okay either hanging on to the real estate and signing a long-term lease and getting some mailbox money every month, or I'm open to selling it. I'm open to either scenario. And that was the case with my client that owned this plumbing company up in right by the border of Oklahoma. He said, perfect scenario, yeah, I'd like to sell it, but I'm okay with keeping it if they want to sign a long-term lease. So the buying group said, we will sign a long-term lease, but we'd like to have an option because our thought is at the end of the first 12 months, we'd like to purchase the real estate. So, and that's fairly common. So in the contract, we actually put, there's a lease agreement, a standard lease agreement signed, and it was a 12-month lease agreement on certain terms with the understanding at the end of 12 months, the buying group had the option to either buy that real estate or my client would put the real estate on the market and they could match any offer that came in, but he could also reset the lease rates to market rate. And so everything's negotiable, and what you need to understand as a business owner is everything's your decision. You may say, I don't want to do this, I want to do this. Well, that's fine, then that's what we're going to do. And that's part of the job that I have as well, is to find out what my clients want to do and then represent them in that manner. And so in this particular instance, we sold the plumbing company. He still owns the real estate. He'll own it for the next for the first full 12 months after post-closing. And then the buying group plans on coming in and buying it at the end of 12 months. But if they don't, he can put it on the market and they can match any offer, or he can reset it and put it at market rate, and they can sign a 3 or 4 or 5 year lease with him, but he can still sell it at any time he wants. And so this is just, again, something for you to think about as a business owner. If you do own the real estate and you're trying to decide, well, would I want to sell my real estate along with my business, or would I want to keep it and get a long-term lease, or am I open to both scenarios? And so that's really the best scenario. So let me give you an example of another one. This was a company that we recently closed on, and it was a hydraulic company. They did hydraulic repair. Now, this was a very interesting company that we sold, and what I mean by that is I have actually known the owner for about 3 years. We first connected about 3 years ago, and at that particular time, he just wasn't ready to sell, and that's okay. See, I'm kind of old school, and what I mean by that is I believe in staying in touch with people and developing a relationship. So with this particular owner, when we first contacted 3 years ago, he wasn't ready to sell for a couple of different reasons. He was wanting to add another location. The home office was actually here in the Metroplex. And at that particular time, they owned three locations, the main office in Dallas, and then two other locations, one in Fort Worth and another one in Dallas. And he was looking at adding a fourth location. So I stayed in touch with him, got to know him a little bit better. He got to know me a little bit better. He ended up buying a fourth location. And so over the next year period after we met, he added that fourth location. Still wasn't ready to go to market yet because we needed to work on some of the financials and just get the company prepared to sell and hit the market. And so last July, he decided it was time to go to market. And so this is not uncommon, because I have people say, well, how long does it take to sell a company? I mentioned that plumbing company before the last break, and that plumbing company that we sold, because we had a strategic, that went fairly quickly. From the time we listed the company till the time we actually sold and closed was about 90 days, which is pretty quick. So I'll tell you, average is 4 to 6 months. More towards the 6 months from the time we list it till the time we actually close. But that plumbing company sold and closed fairly quickly. Well, this hydraulic company that I'm talking about now, that I met the owner about 3 years ago, from the time we actually decided to go to market to the time it closed was actually a little over 9 months. Now, that's a little bit on the long side. And let me talk a little bit about and give you some examples why that took a little bit longer. First of all, there were multiple locations. And let me make a comment that many of you need, probably it'll help you in deciding when and how to go about selling your company. Our client used, for their financial software, they used QuickBooks. Most of the businesses we sell, they use QuickBooks. If they don't use QuickBooks for their financial software, then they use something like Sage or Peachtree. And I do want to make a comment about this. If you own your business and you don't have some kind of a software like that, you must get one. If you're old school and you say, well, I just write everything out by hand and then I take all my receipts at the end of the year to my CPA, it's very difficult for you to sell your business. So whether you want to sell your business sometime soon or in the future, you at least need to have some kind of a software program like QuickBooks, okay? And if you're going to do QuickBooks, spend a little bit extra and get QuickBooks Online instead of QuickBooks Desktop. Because online means you can pull up your QuickBooks and look at it anywhere. So this particular company, they used QuickBooks, and they had one set of QuickBooks for all four locations, which is a good thing. Now, the company also owns some other locations out in West Texas and California. And so those were on separate QuickBooks, which is good. But for the four locations in the Dallas-Fort Worth Metroplex, because there were four locations, That meant you had employees at four different locations. You had four different physical locations. Two of the locations my client actually owned. And so they had to decide, do we want to sell those two locations or lease them to the company buying us? And then the other two locations were actually leased by my clients. So that meant you had to go and negotiate with those landlords and get those leases set up. And these are things that we do at Nedro Business Advisors during the transaction process. Now, this company was also bought by a strategic. This hydraulic company was bought by a large private equity owned company that owns about 80 of these hydraulic companies all over the country. And so this was a strategic acquisition. Now, in an instance like that, here's what happens. And here's what happened here. And you need to know this. That I'm going to use some terminology that will help you when it comes time for you to sell. This particular company that I was selling, they were a little bit bigger than the plumbing company I was talking about earlier. And more times than not now, if your company is going to sell for more than just a couple of million dollars, whoever buys it, they're going to come in, and during the due diligence process, and I'll talk about that a little bit more here in a second, the due diligence process, they needed to do what is called a quality of earnings. So let me talk about that. First, the due diligence process. Once we find a buyer, and they submit an LOI, a letter of intent, that they want to buy your company, we negotiate the basic structure a little bit. The price, some of the terms, some of the structure. And once there's an LOI agreed upon, now, by the way, an LOI is a non-binding agreement. Means once the LOI is agreed upon, either party can cancel that at any time. But what an LOI does is it basically says, I want to buy your company. Here's the total valuation. Here's the structure I'd like to buy it at. Whether it says, let's say I want to buy your company for $20 million. I want you to keep 20% equity in the company and continue to help me grow it. So that means of the 20%, $4 million of it, you're going to keep in equity. I also want you to do a 10% seller note. So that means I want you to do a $2 million seller note. So you got $4 million in equity, a $2 million seller note. Now you're looking at getting $14 million cash at close. That's a typical, somewhat of a typical structure on a deal like that. And so the company that was buying it was a large private equity acquisition strategic buyer. So once you go into what is called due diligence, it usually lasts 60 to 90 days. And for lack of a better way to say it, what I tell my clients is they get to come in, and if they're going to spend millions of dollars on your business, they get to look underneath the hood. It's kind of like an audit. And they come in, and part of that process is called a quality of earnings, where they bring in an outside accounting firm, and basically what they're going to do is they're going to do some type of an audit on your business to prove up the tax returns, the P&Ls, the balance sheets, the assets in the equipment, the assets in the business, the employees. They get to look underneath the hood, and it's very common. And it can be a very exhausting process, but at Nedro Business Advisors, we also have people in our group that can help expedite that and help kind of ease the pain on that. And so in this particular hydraulic company, the quality of earnings took a little longer because there were four different locations. And there were just a lot of moving pieces. So the quality of earnings took a little bit longer, also because our particular client, they didn't have very sophisticated financials. And so we had to do some work on the financials during the quality of earnings period. I say all that to say this. It took about 9 months from the time we listed to have the buyer, to negotiate the LOI, to go into due diligence, to get the quality of earnings done. And then from the quality, once the quality of earnings is done, then you go into the format where you have a purchase agreement that is negotiated. A purchase agreement is basically taking the LOI, the letter of intent, converting that into a legal document, and that's when attorneys get involved. And we all know enough about attorneys to know they don't do anything very quickly. So then you had legal, and legal took a little while. So long story short, from the day we listed the company last summer to the day it closed, which is just recently, it was about 9 months. And it was just like on the plumbing company, this hydraulic company, it was an emotional process. Because the my client who owned the hydraulic companies, he had four of them. He has family members working in those businesses. He has a lot of employees that he's had for a long time. He has vendors that he has relationships with. He has customers that he has relationships with. And so, again, at Nedro Business Advisors, part of our responsibility is to help manage all that. So that's the second example I wanted to give you. Now, before my break, I do want to say this to you. If you some of the things we're talking about sounds interesting to you and you would like to reach out and actually have a conversation with me and meet with us at my firm, I'm going to give you some information how you can do that. My company is called Nedro Business Advisors, and we sell companies. Our website, if you want to go to the website and learn a little bit about us, is Nedro, and Nedro is kind of an unusual last name. It's spelled N-E-D. That's N like Nancy, N-E-D-R-O-W. There's a W on the end. Nedro, N-E-D-R-O-W, B-A, stands for businessadvisors.com. So that's nedroba.com. And when you go to the website, spend 20 minutes on it. You'll learn about us. You'll see some examples, frequently asked questions. And there's a phone number on the screen that you can call. And that phone number will get traced directly to my cell number. That number is 469-688-7615. Once again, 469-688-7615. One more time, 469-688-7615. My name is Craig Nedro, and this is the Business Owner Hour.
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12: 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So on the program today, what I'm doing, I'm giving some examples of businesses that we've recently sold and closed. 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We represent Texas business owners and also some business owners in the state of Oklahoma. And we sell to people from all over the world. And the next one I'm going to give you an example of is a landscape company that we recently sold. Now, I want to make mention of something, and it's because I get asked this sometimes. Do you sell franchises? And the simple answer is yes, but we don't really like to sell franchises. Now, here's why. Some franchises are almost impossible to sell. Several years ago, we sold one of the top two or three Nothing Bundt Cake stores in the country. And it was a nightmare because there was a real problem between the franchisee, my client, and the franchisors, the owners. They didn't like each other. There was a lot of hostility. So the franchisors purposely made it very difficult to sell that business. Here's one of my challenges. You may own a business, and if it's a franchise and we find the right buyer, you may really like this buyer, and the buyer wants to buy your business and you want to sell it to them. But the franchisors actually have the final say-so. And to me, I don't like that. If you find a buyer that you like and is a qualified buyer and wants to buy your business, you should be able to sell it to whoever you want. But with franchises, that's not the case. The franchisors make the final determination. Now, I will tell you that we sold a landscape company recently based here right in the Metroplex, and it was a franchise, and this particular franchise was an exception to the rule. They were the best franchise I've ever been involved with. And so, will we sell a franchise? Yes, we will. Have we? Yes. We prefer not to if it's not, but we will if it's I just want you to be aware that sometimes it creates certain challenges. Now, the reason I want to talk about this one is for, in particular, the buyer on that particular company was an international buyer. So let me talk a little bit about that. We sell a lot of landscape companies. Once again, another type of a dirty business. I've probably sold, 8 to 10 different landscape companies. We love the space, especially if it's a commercial landscape. Now, if you just got a mowing service and you mow 600 yards, can we sell that? Yes, we can. Residential landscaping, there's a market for it. But commercial landscaping brings a little bit of a premium value. And this particular company that was based here in the Metroplex was a 100% commercial landscape company. I love those. Easy to sell. Great. And so if you've got a landscape company, and it may be a combination of residential and commercial, and that's fine as well. But if you've got a landscape company and you're thinking about wanting to sell now or in the future, we would love to visit with you because all these different types of business I'm talking about, plumbing, the one we mentioned first, hydraulics, machine shops, HVAC, electrical, landscaping. We have multiple potential buyers for all those types of industries. Just FYI. Now, in this particular one, the buyer was from overseas. They came in from Mexico, and they wanted to have a footprint in the United States, and in particular, they wanted to have a footprint in Texas. Now, the reason I mention it to you is because when you have an international buyer like that, it creates a couple of challenges. One of them is if there's any licensing that needs to be done, it takes a little longer, and it did in this particular case. As a matter of fact, this group coming in from Mexico had to come in, meet with a Dallas bank, sit down and create an account with this bank in Dallas, and actually get some particular forms and particular processes in place here in the state of Texas before they could actually buy the company and close on the company. Now, we're comfortable dealing with that, but I'm making you aware of this was a strategic buyer. They didn't own a landscape company, but they wanted to get in that space. And so they came in from overseas, international company, and that can create some particular challenges, and it did. The other thing is, when it comes time to close and fund on a deal, if it's an international company that wants to buy your business, it also can create a couple of challenges, and it takes a couple of days longer to get your money when you do fund. And so these are things that Nedro Business Advisors that we're comfortable with and that we walk through with our clients. But I did want to make you just aware of two things in particular with this particular company. First of all, it was a franchise. Can we sell them? Yes. Are there good franchisors and bad ones? Yes. But if you own a franchise and you want to sell it, we're happy to sit down and meet with you. The second thing is, if you have a group that's interested in buying your company and they're in an international company, it does create a few different particular situations. So you need to have somebody that understands that and can represent you in that. So I'm going to take my last break and come back. I'm going to talk about one more example of a company that we recently sold. My name is Craig Nedro, and this is the Business Owner Hour.
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2: 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We're very relationship-oriented. In my company, I'm involved in every deal. And we're involved from the very first phone call all the way till the closing table. See, we have a little bit different platform at Nedrow Business Advisors than a lot of firms that do what we do, in the aspect that we are performance-based. And what I mean by that is, if we don't sell your business, we don't get paid. Personally, I feel like if we don't sell your company, we have not earned our fee. So if we don't think we can sell a company, we're not going to list it just to list a company. But because of that, we have about a 90% closing ratio. Because I don't want to list your company if I don't think I can sell it. I don't want to waste your time, my time, everybody's time involved. So if we don't think we can sell your company for whatever reason, we're going to let you know why, and we're not going to list your company. But if we do list it, we feel like we have a strong possibility of selling your company. So the last one I want to mention is a company that we just recently closed on, and it was a metal fabrication shop. It was actually a custom machine shop based in Garland. And we sold several of these metal fab shops. We like that space. We have multiple buyers for those. So if you have a metal fab shop or some type of a custom machine shop and you're interested in talking to us about selling your company, we would love to meet with you. And this was another one where the owners had owned it for several years. They also owned the real estate. It was a husband and wife team that owned it. And our buyer was a guy that wanted to do an SBA loan. Now, SBA loans are, to be honest, they're a pain in the rear end. But do we do them? Yes, because you have to be willing to do them. And this company was between the business and they also owned the real estate. So they sold the business and the real estate. They closed in two separate transactions about 30 days apart. And this company, between the business and the real estate, the owners were able to exit the company fully. They didn't want to keep any equity. So they sold 100% of their company and did a full exit. And so this one took about 7 months from the time we listed it till the time we closed with that particular buyer. We'd actually known the owner for a while, but we had one buyer that couldn't get his funds, so we had to go back to market, which can happen sometimes. But long story short, we were able to sell the company, and this husband and wife team, they have some elderly parents. They wanted to be able to retire from that. They have a lake house out in East Texas. Their parents live out in East Texas. They wanted to move on to the next chapter of their life. And this is a very common situation. They were in their early 50s. So this husband and wife team sold their business, sold the real estate. They have been able to move out into East Texas, take care of their elderly parents, and spend time now beginning in the next chapter of their life. That's a very typical scenario. So I've given you some different examples, and I'm going to start doing this more on the program because I have a lot of business owners that have told me, they said, look, it really helps me when I can hear an example of somebody that's gone through something similar to what I'm going through. So if you'd like to reach out to us, we'd like to hear from you. The name of my business, my company, is called Nedrow Business Advisors. 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And the phone number you can call is 469-688-7615. 469-688-7615. One more time. 469-688-7615. I appreciate you tuning in. I'm on every Saturday morning on 100.7 FM, The Word. 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
3: Shalom, beloved. 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But Yeshua said, "Do not think I've come to abolish the law and the prophets, for I've not come to abolish, but fulfill." Matthew chapter 1 begins like this. This is the genealogy of Jesus Christ, the son of David, the son of Abraham. 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It will strengthen your faith.
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12: In 1796, George Washington made one of the most consequential decisions in American history. He chose not to seek a third term as president. So why does that matter? Because America was not built on permanent rulers. It was built on ordered liberty. Faith teaches that authority is a stewardship, not a possession. Leaders are accountable to God for how they use power. And why does that still matter today? Because republics survive when leaders respect limits and citizens defend them. Washington's lesson still stands. A republic is preserved when power has limits, and public service remains a duty to God and country, not a path to personal rule.
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20: Hello, everyone. This is Doc Darcy. I'm glad you're tuned in today. I'm glad you're listening. And those of you out there who are listening, if you've been given a diagnosis, and that diagnosis is something you're having difficulty getting rid of or managing, or that diagnosis is heavy, and the answer, the only answer you had really isn't an answer. In other words, it's just managing it. And thank God for medication that can do that. But if you're out there and you're hearing my voice, I want you to hear these words very clearly. You are not your diagnosis. There is hope for healing. Your body is miraculously and wonderfully made. And I'm here to tell you healing and regeneration are encoded in your DNA. And I want you to hear my testimony of how my life was transformed and why I'm sitting here talking to you today is because I once was exactly like you. My life flashed before my eyes nearly 10 years ago when I was out in California visiting my sister. It was a birthday celebration for me, traveling down the 5, and traffic stopped abruptly on the highway. I put my hand out to keep my wife from running into the dash because we had to hit the brakes very hard, and the person behind me wasn't watching, and we got hit at 70 miles an hour. I know there's some of you out there who have been through the exact same thing. And what happened was I herniated from that impact 3 discs in my back, 3 in my neck. I have a doctorate in chiropractic and an active practice. Literally, this is what we would define as a retirement level event. And being in practice now over 30 years, I can tell you disc herniations are something you can manage. But I used to think that was all you can do. And then my life was transformed when I was speaking to a gentleman at a health show, and I told him about my injury. And I said, listen, I don't want to do surgery. I've been told surgery is the only answer, and I just don't want to do that. But I've got kids. I want to be able to invest time with my grandkids. I want to have my life where I'm not managing this pain my whole life. And he told me that day, I've got a doc that is doing stem cell therapy, and I think he can help you. You know, through my need to be and stay well, my training, my background, what's built into me is to utilize the things and understand, like I said earlier, that my body's created in God's image, and I want it to be strong. I want to have what we call a Genesis 6 life, which is 120 years at 40 years old with an injury that was looking at surgery. I did not want to start the decline at that point. Is there anyone that can relate to that out there? And so I said yes to stem cell therapy derived from the donated umbilical cord blood of a newborn that's donated after birth. And I'll go into that later. But what I want you to hear is how it transformed my life. Because what happened in the coming months was something I've never seen before. My body now had the tools awakened inside, the message on not how to just survive, but how to rebuild something that I thought couldn't be rebuilt. Within 2 months, the numbness and tingling was gone in my hands. Within 3 months, I was working with a patient in my clinic, and I felt a shift in my back. And what I knew happened at that moment with that shift was my body had regenerated my disc to the point that it recentered. It opened up that nerve space and recentered the vertebra, and all my pain was gone. And that is the day that my life was transformed. That is the day, as a doctor of chiropractic, I learned that there is hope for healing if your discs have been herniated. Now, I'm going to tell you that changed my life, and that's why I'm here. It's not just a therapy that is for just disc herniations and car accidents. What I have learned, I shared with you, that your body has the power to repair, restore, and rebuild. What I want you to know, that regardless of your diagnosis, your problem is degeneration. The definition of degeneration is to deteriorate or break down, to fall apart, or be less than your former self. But I want to go one level deeper. As you listen, hear these words. Every diagnosis has its roots in these two words, cellular degeneration. So regardless of where the cell is, the cells make up the tissues make up the organs make up the systems, and the systems make up you. So if you have a cell that's in your kidney that's degenerating, if you have a cell that's in your back like mine that's degenerating, or in your knee or in your brain or in your heart or in your lung. 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I'm here to tell you personally, my life was transformed. 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Not only did it change my life, it changed my mom's life. 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
20: Hey everyone, this is Dr. Darcy, I am so glad you are back with us. I promised earlier to tell you the testimony about my mom. Guys, our moms are so important to us. And as they age, my mom is now 86 years old. You know, the standard thought process is that aging is a disease. The standard thought is that you can just use medication and to help with the situations. But in the end, when we get older, it's just a process. And how many of you have parents, or how many, maybe you experienced this yourself? It almost seems like just because you're older that you're written off. That it's just, hey, listen, you're old. What did you expect? Your function is going to turn down. I expect, and I am planning for a G6 lifestyle. The G6 lifestyle is simply this, Genesis 6, where Scripture tells us that we're to live 120 years. So my plan is for 120 years. Those of you who may not want to have that, and that's okay, but I'm planning for quality and then quantity. So I'll say that again so I'm clear. I'm planning for quality and then quantity, because who wants to have quantity if there's not quality? So my mom's testimony is this. She had polio as a child. Many of you may be similar to that and from that era. And of course, you know, later in life, they now call that post-polio syndrome. Now, she was an athlete, so she was able to function through life fairly well. In her 50s is when things started to decline a little bit, and her scoliosis really started to affect her. When it really kicked into high gear was in her mid to late 70s. And what happened was we had a traumatic situation happen in our life where my father graduated onto heaven. He passed of a heart attack. And my mom now became more sedentary. And the side effect of that lack of motion, doctors out there, you know that's called sarcopenia. When we sit too much, when we're not active, if you don't use it, you lose it. How many have heard that? And so her life, her bones, her muscles began to deteriorate. Her muscles atrophied. Her bones became weaker. And she was sitting in her chair. And that scoliosis got so severe, it became stenosis and severe neuropathy. And then one day she called me and she said, I can't get out of bed. She said, Darcy, I can't get out of bed. I sit up and I have pain. I take steps and I have sharp pain. Now, she's at home living alone, and this is a complete fork in the road, really, is what I wanted to say, because bedridden, I know, is the beginning of the decline or the beginning of the end. If the miracle of life is motion, when you no longer have the ability to move, that's the beginning of the decline. I wasn't ready for that for my mom. My father already was taken, in my mind, too early from my life. It impacted my life. It impacted my children's lives. And I wanted my mom around as long as possible. So first, because I'm her son, she went to the typical process for managing back pain. And what is that? Epidural injections. And guess what? They didn't work. And then after the epidural injections, she went to the surgeon. They were going to do nerve blocks to see which nerve it was. Well, we knew what that was and said, Doc, can we skip that? So they referred her to the deformity surgeon, and I went with her to that visit, and you know what he did? When we sat down, and I don't remember the doctor's name, but I'm thankful for him because this is a surgeon that spoke truth, and that's what I was praying for. When I sat with her, he looked her square in the eye, and he said, you cannot survive the surgery I would have to do to you. You would die. The room was silent. The gravity of his words, because my mom had put everything in the hope for surgery, was so big that even I kind of felt like he was adverse. And I kind of was angry. I said, well, man, that guy was a little bit rough. It's my mom. And then God kind of spoke to me and said, well, he spoke truth. Isn't that what you wanted? And here's what's interesting. And I think if you're listening to this, maybe you've been here. You don't know what else to do. You've got pain. You've tried everything. You've got maybe dysfunction. And you've tried medicine. And all you seem to do is have the side effects of the medication. And you simply don't want to have that bedridden, that decline of quality. And you don't know what else to do. Can anyone out there relate to that? So standing outside that doctor's office is when she looked up at me as I was hugging her, and through her tears she said, Darcy, what am I going to do? And I hugged her, and I loved on her, and I said, Mom, you're going to listen to your son, and we're going to try stem cell therapy. The least it can do is nothing. It's not going to harm you. But Mom, I believe it can help you. Why? Because the power that created you heals you. Because I believe God has more for you. And if you're hearing my words today, I want you to hear those same words. I believe that God has more for you than just managing your decline in your older age. If you're older, I believe that you're supposed to invest in your children and your grandchildren. And I want to increase your life. She received matrix stem cell therapy, and I'm happy to report just 3 months later, we have videos of her dancing at Christmas with my children. That's generational experiences. That's life transformation. That's someone who thought that they were beginning to the at the beginning of the end, and now we're nearly 10 years later, and she looks 10 years younger, 10 years later, and still active in our lives. And we do this therapy for wellness for her on a regular basis for her to be and stay well. Now, if that's you, I want you to stay tuned so that you can hear the next testimony that can change your life.
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20: Hey everyone, it's Doc Darcy. We are back, and I am so glad you're here. The previous section, we talked about how this transformed my mom's life, and I want to reiterate how important that is, that she has those generational experiences. My boys are now young adults. They've got family plans and things like that, and I'm excited that we now get to have a vision of what it looks like for my mom to be involved in our, in what we believe to soon be our great-grandkids. But before we finish the show, I want you to hear about the one testimony that I don't have, the one testimony that I wish I had. And if you're hearing my voice, please understand, you're going to know I'm speaking to you, because my father died of a heart attack. And over the last 10 years, what we have seen is the body is the author of priority. And what stem cell therapy can do, it activates that regenerative power and authority in your body. It has the message or the life code to remind your body how to repair, restore, and rebuild. Now, we aren't here to treat disease, and I want to be clear about that. A disease is a human-made definition. We're simply here to give your body the tools to live your best life. Lifestyle choices, diet, and other things have a part in that. But I'm telling you that there's mistakes, there's things that happen in your life, and you get diagnoses, you get problems, you get like my father, who had a life of high blood pressure, and all he knew was to manage that with medication. And we didn't have stem cell therapies for him when he was alive. And I want you to hear this, because that symphony, activating that symphony of your in your body that already exists, that symphony, that miraculous thing called regeneration, your body authors the priority of repair. I like to compare your body healing itself as peeling the layers of an onion back. Every time some level gets healed, there's something else that it gets into. There's something else that it works with. There's something else that the body focuses on. So the testimony that I don't have from my father, I can have for you. That's why I'm here to talk to you on the radio. Every time we have heart data, the heart improves. We've seen people who had kidneys not functioning well, and the body activates repair and the kidney function comes up. We've seen people where their lungs can improve, where their liver can improve, where their brain can improve. I want to be clear, it's the body that has the power to restore itself when you give it the right tools. So the testimony that I don't have is the one about my father, because he passed of a heart attack. And I got to tell you, I was hurt by that. How many have lost a father? I also, my brother died at 43 years old of what I would determine to be lifestyle-driven diseases, PLDDs, preventable lifestyle-driven disease. He was overweight. He had a heart attack. He had diabetes and all these other things. So what I want you to know is your body can repair, restore, and rebuild. My father is in heaven, and I'm good with that, because I know God is in control. What I do know from what I've seen over the last 10 years is stem cell therapy can give your body the tools to be able to focus on where the problem is. So let's make it simple. If cellular degeneration is your problem, then cellular regeneration is your solution. Because if your body can go at a cellular level and repair the cell, stem cell therapy can activate the message in your body to do that again. Then the cell repairs the tissue repairs the organ repairs the system. And ladies and gentlemen, the system repairs you. Now, before we go, I want you to understand, because it's very confusing out there about regenerative therapy. The summary of my research shows that the best source is coming from the quarter cord blood of a newborn that's donated after birth. The matrix is exactly that. Donated after birth, where we're slowly formed and knit in the womb. Then we get the breath of life, and it's that perfect moment where that gets sent to the FDA registered and regulated labs for factoring, where they now have the technology to take that cord blood and cord that you know, those of you who have saved your child's cord blood, you know there's power and authority in there because life is in our blood. That goes to the labs where they now can separate out the components that require blood typing. And what's left behind is the building blocks and the perfect ratios, proportions, frequencies, and expressions that God designed. So I encourage you, if you're hearing my voice and you're a father, you want quality and quantity with your children and time with your grandchildren, please take responsibility, because you are in the end responsible for your body, no one else. Your body is a temple. 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God bless. This is Doc Darcy. 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
20: Hello, everyone. This is Doc Darcy. I'm glad you're tuned in today. I'm glad you're listening. And those of you out there who are listening, if you've been given a diagnosis, and that diagnosis is something you're having difficulty getting rid of or managing, or that diagnosis is heavy, and the answer, the only answer you had really isn't an answer. In other words, it's just managing it. And thank God for medication that can do that. But if you're out there and you're hearing my voice, I want you to hear these words very clearly. You are not your diagnosis. There is hope for healing. Your body is miraculously and wonderfully made. And I'm here to tell you, healing and regeneration are encoded in your DNA. And I want you to hear my testimony of how my life was transformed and why I'm sitting here talking to you today. Is because I once was exactly like you. My life flashed before my eyes nearly 10 years ago when I was out in California visiting my sister. It was a birthday celebration for me, traveling down the 5, and traffic stopped abruptly on the highway. I put my hand out to keep my wife from running into the dash because we had to hit the brakes very hard. And the person behind me wasn't watching. And we got hit at 70 miles an hour. I know there's some of you out there who have been through the exact same thing. And what happened was I herniated from that impact, 3 discs in my back, 3 in my neck. I have a doctorate in chiropractic. I had an active practice. Literally, this is what we would define as a retirement level event. And being in practice now over 30 years, I can tell you disc herniations are something you can manage. But I used to think that was all you can do. And then my life was transformed when I was speaking to a gentleman at a health show. And I told him about my injury. And I said, listen, I don't want to do surgery. I've been told surgery is the only answer, and I just don't want to do that. But I've got kids. I want to be able to invest time with my grandkids. I want to have my life where I'm not managing this pain my whole life. And he told me that day, I've got a doc that is doing stem cell therapy, and I think he can help you. You know, through my need to be and stay well, my training, my background, what's built into me is to utilize the things and understand, like I said earlier, that my body's created in God's image, and I want it to be strong. I want to have what we call a Genesis 6 life, which is 120 years at 40 years old with an injury that was looking at surgery. I did not want to start the decline at that point. Is there anyone that can relate to that out there? And so I said, yes, to stem cell therapy derived from the donated umbilical cord blood of a newborn that's donated after birth. And I'll go into that later. But what I want you to hear is how it transformed my life. Because what happened in the coming months was something I've never seen before. My body now had the tools awakened inside, the message on not how to just survive, but how to rebuild something that I thought couldn't be rebuilt. Within 2 months, the numbness and tingling was gone in my hands. Within 3 months, I was working with a patient in my clinic, and I felt a shift in my back. And what I knew happened at that moment with that shift was my body had regenerated my disc to the point that it recentered, it opened up that nerve space and recentered the vertebra, and all my pain was gone. And that is the day that my life was transformed. That is the day, as a doctor of chiropractic, I learned that there is hope for healing if your discs have been herniated. Now, I'm going to tell you that changed my life, and that's why I'm here. It's not just a therapy that is for just disc herniations and car accidents. What I have learned, I shared with you, that your body has the power to repair, restore, and rebuild. What I want you to know, that regardless of your diagnosis, your problem is degeneration. The definition of degeneration is to deteriorate or break down, to fall apart, or be less than your former self. But I want to go one level deeper as you listen. Hear these words. Every diagnosis has its roots in these two words, cellular degeneration. So regardless of where the cell is, the cells make up the tissues make up the organs make up the systems, and the systems make up you. So if you have a cell that's in your kidney that's degenerating, if you have a cell that's in your back like mine that's degenerating, or in your knee, or in your brain, or in your heart, or in your lung. If cellular degeneration is your problem, then cellular regeneration is your solution. I'm here to tell you personally, my life was transformed. I'm not just speaking this out of educations from a book. I'm not just speaking to you because I've been told this works. 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Not only did it change my life, it changed my mom's life. It changed my family's life. It's changed thousands of lives across the country. 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
20: Hey everyone, this is Dr. Darcy, I am so glad you are back with us. I promised earlier to tell you the testimony about my mom. Guys, our moms are so important to us. And as they age, my mom is now 86 years old. You know, the standard thought process is that aging is a disease. The standard thought is that you can just use medication and to help with the situations. But in the end, when we get older, it's just a process. And how many of you have parents, or how many, maybe you experienced this yourself? It almost seems like just because you're older that you're written off. That it's just, hey, listen, you're old. What did you expect? Your function is going to turn down. I expect, and I am planning for a G6 lifestyle. The G6 lifestyle is simply this, Genesis 6, where Scripture tells us that we're to live 120 years. So my plan is for 120 years. Those of you who may not want to have that, and that's okay, but I'm planning for quality and then quantity. So I'll say that again so I'm clear. I'm planning for quality and then quantity, because who wants to have quantity if there's not quality? So my mom's testimony is this. She had polio as a child. Many of you may be similar to that and from that era. And of course, you know, later in life, they now call that post-polio syndrome. Now, she was an athlete, so she was able to function through life fairly well. In her 50s is when things started to decline a little bit, and her scoliosis really started to affect her. When it really kicked into high gear was in her mid to late 70s. And what happened was we had a traumatic situation happen in our life where my father graduated onto heaven. He passed of a heart attack. And my mom now became more sedentary. And the side effect of that lack of motion, doctors out there, you know that's called sarcopenia. When we sit too much, when we're not active, if you don't use it, you lose it. How many have heard that? And so her life, her bones, her muscles began to deteriorate. Her muscles atrophied. Her bones became weaker. And she was sitting in her chair, And that scoliosis got so severe, it became stenosis and severe neuropathy. And then one day she called me and she said, I can't get out of bed. She said, Darcy, I can't get out of bed. I sit up and I have pain. I take steps and I have sharp pain. Now, she's at home living alone, and this is a complete fork in the road, really, is what I wanted to say, because bedridden, I know, is the beginning of the decline or the beginning of the end. If the miracle of life is motion, when you no longer have the ability to move, that's the beginning of the decline. I wasn't ready for that for my mom. My father already was taken, in my mind, too early from my life. It impacted my life. It impacted my children's lives. And I wanted my mom around as long as possible. So first, because I'm her son, she went to the typical process for managing back pain. And what is that? Epidural injections. And guess what? They didn't work. And then after the epidural injections, she went to the surgeon. They were going to do nerve blocks to see which nerve it was. Well, we knew what that was and said, Doc, can we skip that? So they referred her to the deformity surgeon, and I went with her to that visit. And you know what he did? When we sat down, and I don't remember the doctor's name, but I'm thankful for him, because this is a surgeon that spoke truth, and that's what I was praying for. When I sat with her, he looked her square in the eye, and he said, you cannot survive the surgery I would have to do to you. You would die. The room was silent. The gravity of his words, because my mom had put everything in the hope for surgery, was so big that even I kind of felt like he was adverse. And I kind of was angry. I said, well, man, that guy was a little bit rough. It's my mom. And then God kind of spoke to me and said, well, he spoke truth. Isn't that what you wanted? And here's what's interesting. And I think if you're listening to this, maybe you've been here. You don't know what else to do. You've got pain. You've tried everything. You've got maybe dysfunction. And you've tried medicine. And all you seem to do is have the side effects of the medication. And you simply don't want to have that bedridden, that decline of quality. And you don't know what else to do. Can anyone out there relate to that? So standing outside that doctor's office is when she looked up at me as I was hugging her, and through her tears she said, Darcy, what am I going to do? And I hugged her, and I loved on her, and I said, Mom, you're going to listen to your son, and we're going to try stem cell therapy. The least it can do is nothing. It's not going to harm you. But Mom, I believe it can help you. Why? Because the power that created you heals you. Because I believe God has more for you. And if you're hearing my words today, I want you to hear those same words. I believe that God has more for you than just managing your decline in your older age. If you're older, I believe that you're supposed to invest in your children and your grandchildren. And I want to increase your life. She received matrix stem cell therapy, and I'm happy to report just 3 months later, we have videos of her dancing at Christmas with my children. That's generational experiences. That's life transformation. That's someone who thought that they were beginning to the at the beginning of the end, and now we're nearly 10 years later, and she looks 10 years younger, 10 years later, and still active in our lives. And we do this therapy for wellness for her on a regular basis for her to be and stay well. Now, if that's you, I want you to stay tuned so that you can hear the next testimony that can change your life.
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hear about the one testimony that I don't have, the one testimony that I wish I had. And if you're hearing my voice, please understand you're going to know I'm speaking to you, because my father died of a heart attack. And over the last 10 years, what we have seen is the body is the author of priority. And what stem cell therapy can do, it activates that regenerative power and authority in your body. It has the message or the life code to remind your body how to repair, restore, and rebuild. Now, we aren't here to treat disease, and I want to be clear about that. A disease is a human-made definition. We're simply here to give your body the tools to live your best life. Lifestyle choices, diet, and other things have a part in that. But I'm telling you that there's mistakes, there's things that happen in your life, and you get diagnoses, you get problems, you get like my father, who had a life of high blood pressure, and all he knew was to manage that with medication. And we didn't have stem cell therapies for him when he was alive. And I want you to hear this, because that symphony, activating that symphony of your in your body that already exists, that symphony, that miraculous thing called regeneration. Your body authors the priority of repair. I like to compare your body healing itself as peeling the layers of an onion back. Every time some level gets healed, there's something else that it gets into. There's something else that it works with. There's something else that the body focuses on. So the testimony that I don't have from my father, I can have for you. That's why I'm here to talk to you on the radio. Every time we have heart data, the heart improves. We've seen people who had kidneys not functioning well, and the body activates repair and the kidney function comes up. We've seen people where their lungs can improve, where their liver can improve, where their brain can improve. I want to be clear, it's the body that has the power to restore itself when you give it the right tools. So the testimony that I don't have is the one about my father, because he passed of a heart attack. And I got to tell you, I was hurt by that. How many have lost a father? I also, my brother died at 43 years old of what I would determine to be lifestyle-driven diseases, PLDDs, preventable lifestyle-driven disease. He was overweight. He had a heart attack. He had diabetes and all these other things. So what I want you to know is your body can repair, restore, and rebuild. My father is in heaven, and I'm good with that because I know God is in control. What I do know from what I've seen over the last 10 years is stem cell therapy can give your body the tools to be able to focus on where the problem is. So let's make it simple. If cellular degeneration is your problem, then cellular regeneration is your solution. Because if your body can go at a cellular level and repair the cell, stem cell therapy can activate the message in your body to do that again. Then the cell repairs the tissue repairs the organ repairs the system. And ladies and gentlemen, the system repairs you. Now, before we go, I want you to understand, because it's very confusing out there about regenerative therapy. The summary of my research shows that the best source is coming from the quarter cord blood of a newborn that's donated after birth. The matrix is exactly that. Donated after birth, where we're slowly formed and knit in the womb. Then we get the breath of life, and it's that perfect moment where that gets sent to the FDA registered and regulated labs for factoring, where they now have the technology to take that cord blood and cord that you know, those of you who have saved your child's cord blood, you know there's power and authority in there because life is in our blood. That goes to the labs where they now can separate out the components that require blood typing.
And what's left behind is the building blocks and the perfect ratios, proportions, frequencies, and expressions that God

0: 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And again, there is hope for healing. God bless you.
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8: On this vote, the yeas are 50, the nays are 49. The nomination is confirmed.
7: And with that, Senator Ashley Moody of Florida announced the Senate had confirmed Todd Blanche as the next U.S. Attorney General. The 50-49 tally came early this morning after a bruising confirmation battle. Florida Senator Republican Rick Scott told the Salem Radio Network this week that mainstream Democrats he knows on Capitol Hill have lost their way and are now being intimidated by socialist left-wingers in their own party.
9: They're scared of Mondami and AOC. They vote like Mondami and AOC would vote. 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I mean, Mondami and AOC run the Democrat Party now.
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0: Oh, and welcome everybody to the Automotive Edge Radio Show right here on this Saturday morning, August the 8th. Dave, can you believe we're halfway through this year?
1: No, and then this month is almost half over too. That's what's really scary.
0: Boy, it's flying like crazy, isn't it?
1: Yes, it is. Christmas will be here, and I'm going to go, it just left.
0: Well, in the new year, too, I haven't even written 2026, but about two times. And now I'll be having to erase everything and write 2027. But thanks, everybody, for tuning in here on 100.7 FM, The Word. We're here every Saturday morning from 9 to noon. And I am the co-host, Big Wheels Bo Carver. The host today is Kurt Chase, and he is having a little visit with someone right now, but he'll be with us on the radio shortly. And producing the show is always the magnificent Dave
1: Martin.
0: The
1: Boo Martin. Yes,
0: and,
1: the Boo.
0: We appreciate
1: I think I hear a
0: him.
1: Kurt.
0: Yeah, he's rustling over there. I think he's kind of rolled in.
2: Are we up and running?
1: There
2: we're
1: we running, go.
0: Baby. We're on the radio and kicking, baby.
2: Well, hey, good morning. And top of the morning, we have just a great day started helping Gracie, a school teacher. And it's been near and dear to my heart, our Adopt a Teacher program. And we've helped a little over 7,000 teachers now with their school supplies, and we want to continue to help, and we do that through all of our great sponsors. We take a percentage of the money that comes in, we put it aside for the school teachers, and we want the teachers to be educators, not just showing up for a check, but we want them to be teachers. And so her dad, Mike Snyder, is going to join us here in a next segment and talk about what he's doing now. I don't know if you remember him from Channel 5 News.
0: Oh, absolutely.
2: 30 years.
0: Oh, I used to listen to him and watch him all the time. And even Dave Martin remembers him.
1: I do.
2: Said, you miss it? He said, every day.
0: I heard that.
2: Yeah.
0: Well, when you get used to doing something, kind of like what we're doing on this show, you just get used to doing it, and it becomes a part of you, and you like sharing with people, and that's how things roll. So,
2: yep. Well, we got a great show coming up. I know Bo's been working hard. You've been you haven't slept all week just to do Bo Knows today, right? You haven't even slept.
0: Well, let me put it this way. I didn't sleep all week with the one I did last week. That was the problem one, but
2: yeah, there's a few people like to talk to you about that one, Bo, but I told them, you can't call in and say anything but love and prayers.
0: Yeah, I need all that, especially after Saturday. I didn't mean to bust anybody up too bad, but I was on a roll because of what I was dealing with, and I just kind of had to lay it out there. So y'all forgive me for, bringing that up, but if you don't know what it was, you can go back to, because the show's archived, you can go back to last week's broadcast and check it out. But if you
2: my one buddy said he just paid his state taxes and he said he wanted to drive over here and kick you.
0: If you pay a lot of taxes in anything, whatever it is, property or whatever else, you might not want to watch the show. That's all I got to say, because it was all about that. But hopefully today we get a little better attitude. And I do have a better attitude, so we're going to bring something up different today that I think you'll enjoy. I hope so.
2: Yeah, we're going to have Mike Snyder join us for a segment from retired after 30 years with Channel 5 News. Can't wait to have him on and talk about what's going on. And then coming up.
0: What a voice, huh?
2: Oh, yeah.
0: Still got
2: the pipes.
0: Still got it.
2: A lot going on in the auto industry, and one big thing is trade-ins. I can't tell you enough what is going on in the used car market. And then there's some things I want you to stay away from in the used car market. And we're going to be talking about that. Everybody's coming up with, let me tell you how to buy a car. Now you can get online. Now you can be a wholesaler. Now you can go to the auctions. There's a kicker to all that. So you got to be careful. I have a lot of friends that decided to be wholesalers and buyers, And a bunch of them went bankrupt pretty quick and wound up right back at the dealership selling cars or managing dealerships, whatever the case was. And so we're going to be peeling that back. And then what's going on in the industry as a whole for you, the consumer? And I had a buddy call me the other day. He told me how much he loved me.
0: Oh, boy. I would like to have heard that.
2: And he's sending me gourmet black licorice. I didn't know there was such a thing.
0: Do you like licorice?
2: I love black licorice.
0: Oh, okay.
2: I don't like red licorice.
0: And it's gourmet, huh?
2: He said, gourmet. I said, why? He goes, you told me to buy this pickup truck when gas prices was on the rise. We just found out we're having twins, so I need a big SUV.
0: Wow.
2: And I've got $8,000 worth of equity.
0: Oh, wow. How about that? No wonder he loves you.
2: Yeah. So
0: I'd even love you too.
2: Yeah. So when you study the market and you know the market and you live, eat, and breathe the market, and you tell people this is a trend that hasn't stopped. There's trends every year that we go through, whether it's the hot weather, the cold weather, the rainy season, whatever the case may be, there's always trends going on. And so I told everybody when the gas prices go up, and this is different from 2008 to 2012, completely different, because we're battling with the Straits of Hormuz, and you know, which really hasn't, you know, if you listen to everybody in the oil business, it really shouldn't affect the price of oil.
0: Right.
2: But it's a game, a nasty, nasty game that's played. But for the people that jumped on board and took advantage when the gas prices went up and started buying the products that aren't known for great gas mileage with these massive discounts. I mean, Jason Loring was selling Silverados for $29,000. And the guy goes, hey, you know, we bought during the trend. And he goes, I've got $4,400 worth of equity, and I went into the car deal with zero. I said, what do you mean? He goes, we went in there with zero. We financed the whole amount. We listened to the trends of the auto industry, when to buy, when not to buy. And he goes, I'm already upgrading my pickup truck because I'm trading my truck, and I decided I needed a four-wheel drive, and I did it, maintain the same payment on a four-wheel drive pickup truck. So I don't have all the answers. I don't have the crystal ball. I don't have things that people assume that I do, but I look at the trends. And, yeah, something can come along, and there could be a hiccup here, a bump there, but overall those trends are pretty good to watch. Well, moving forward, I mean, obviously in 2008, you know, when, you know, everything crashed,
0: yeah,
2: and, you know, there was a lot of things that went on. There was no predictor. It was just, when are we going to get out of it?
0: Yeah.
2: With the gas prices, that's an easy figure on what's going to happen. And they're not going to slow down assemblies. They're not going to quit building cars. They're going to continue to put out V8s, and it's going to be what you, the consumer, are going to decide to do while that's transitioning. And it's always advantageous to you, the consumer, to buy when the auto industry is vulnerable. And a lot of people did that. I mean, you and I are sitting there talking, when those prices come up, we couldn't believe it, going 18,000 off, 16,000 off.
0: And what was funny about it, too, is that you would advertise it, and 5 minutes later, it was even lower. And you kept calling the guy, what are you doing to me, guys? I'm advertising this amount of money off on these vehicles, and now all of a sudden you're telling me it's, you know, even lower. So you got to help me out here.
2: Yeah.
0: But that's what you keep telling, you know, people need to really understand that you've been in the automobile business for going on 40 years, right? 38, 39.
2: Yeah, this November will be 39.
0: Yeah, going on 39. So it's not like when people say, you don't know what you're talking about.
2: Yeah, but there is no guaranteed remedy.
0: No, you just kind of know what to do. That's the mantra, is know before you go. Well, a lot of that has to do with the times.
2: Yeah.
0: Not just about what you're wanting to buy or the trade-in or anything like that, but the times to buy. And you've seen that. You every year you always go, this is the time of the year this happens, and it never changes. You always talk about that. And so when those kind of things come up and you tell people, hey, when the gas prices are high, that's the time to buy.
2: Yeah. I do. You know, I and all the V8s are coming back.
0: Oh, and, yeah, a lot of big-time V8s,
2: I can't
0: V8s
2: be more
0: too.
2: Excited about that.
0: Like 777 horses.
2: Wow. And I just looked down the pipeline of everything that's going to be hitting, which we're going to be covering today, all the new, what's new for 2027. I got to tell you what, there is sunshine on the auto industry for you, the consumers.
0: Yes, sir.
2: 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I'm Kurt Chase with the Great One Big Wheel Bo Carver. We'll be right back.
0: Are you going to have them on?

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3: In 1796, George Washington made one of the most consequential decisions in American history. He chose not to seek a third term as president. So why does that matter? Because America was not built on permanent rulers. It was built on ordered liberty. Faith teaches that authority is a stewardship, not a possession. Leaders are accountable to God for how they use power. And why does that still matter today? Because republics survive when leaders respect limits and citizens defend them. Washington's lesson still stands. A republic is preserved when power has limits, and public service remains a duty to God and country, not a path to personal rule.
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0: 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Click Contact Kurt, put in your information, like Jennifer and David did yesterday, and said, hey, I'm looking for a Ford F-150 Lariat 4x4 in black. They told me what their trade is. I appraised their trade. They went to the dealership. I set up the price, the financing, everything. They were there for 45 minutes, signed the paperwork, went home, and they're happy campers. It's just that simple. I never charge you a dime. I don't broker with the dealership. I ask you for a handshake, hug, or a prayer. We'll take all three. Or an apple pie. I like apple pie. Even though I've lost right at 50 pounds, I still like my apple pie. But other than that, it's always been a free service. And we tell you, if we save you time, volunteer. If we saved you money on your car deal, go pay it forward. You don't have to pay me a dime. Go pay it forward. And that's how the Automotive Edge Radio worked for the last 23 years, coming up on 24 in November. And we have been highly blessed and extremely favored. And today we got to do that with my new friend Gracie and her father, Mike Snyder. And I know everybody knows who this guy is because we watched him on TV forever and ever and ever. And I just got to ask you something, Mike. Did you ever get to do your own news, or was everything you were told what to say?
1: Well,
0: I've always been curious about that.
1: I'll start by saying I did not put anything on the air that I did not touch or did not write.
0: It really?
1: Was, we did not. I was lucky to work for a company, NBC, that had producers that I was able to work with. We worked as a team. Television is a team sport. It is not an individual sport, much like radio. I mean, radio, it takes a team to get you on the air, and it takes a team to create that television broadcast. But when it came down to the scripts that I'm reading on the air, it's important that I understood the material more than just getting it, reading through it, and marking it up. To me, if I didn't understand what I was talking about, how could I communicate that to the folks at home?
0: Right.
1: So it was important for me to make sure that when I received a suggested intro, for example, from a reporter, it rarely ended up the way that they handed it to me, because we blended it with another story, or we blended it into what we thought was really the context of that story. So many times now, you know, there's a fire burning right here when they throw it out to a reporter. There's no context brought to this. When you look at a story, for example, the context would be there's actually a neighborhood in northeast Dallas that's in trouble right now because there's a fire at an apartment complex and they blocked off this many streets. And this, you've got to give them context of why that story is important to them. Why in the world do I need to take a minute and 30 seconds out of my life to listen to your story or
0: right.
1: watch your story on television? So for me, it was very, very important to write everything that I read on television.
0: Then you owned what you were delivering.
1: Exactly.
0: Versus just a teleprompter coming and you're trying to...
1: How many times have you seen television anchors, and it's today, and I don't want to take a shot at anybody who's still doing this for a living, but you can tell whether they know the story that they're reading.
0: 100%.
1: And to me, it was important that if somebody came up and took my script away from me, I'd still be able to look at the camera, and I'd still be able to tell exactly what we were about
0: right.
1: to show you in the story. And then I was a reporter for 40 years. So in addition to doing the anchoring, I was sent around the world to do reports. And when I was in Houston, for example, I remember this opportunity happened to me. We had covered a refinery explosion the week before, and we were going into a refinery, or we'd showed up at the refineries. It was the Diamond Shamrock Refinery on the Houston Ship Channel, and it had blown up, but we couldn't get to where the firefighting and all the stuff was going on and to talk to the plant management and that thing, because they were behind locked fences way, way interior to the street. I saw a friend who I'd been on many other stories driving the fire truck in. And I said, "We can't get in." He said, "Sure you can." Just jump on the rail. So my photographer and I jumped on the back and rode the rails into the – and then we were doing reports. They passed us a line in through the fence, and we did live shots inside while our competitors were outside. But that led to one other story. I got a call the next week from – I was working for CBS in Houston at Channel 11. I got a call the next week, and they said, our normal correspondent for the Southwest Bureau is not available, and the Russian grain embargo had just started with President Carter. And they said, we need you to go down to the Houston Ship Channel where they're station keeping a Russian freighter 12 feet off of the dock. They can't touch the dock, can't unload, can't load. They can't get the people off or anything like that. They've got to stay there. And we need you to do a report for CBS Evening News with Walter Cronkite today. And I said, well, yeah, I'm there, right? So I go down and I spend the day collecting the stuff and working for my first time with a CBS field producer, which was really an experience. And I figured that I would cover this story today, and then the next day, the correspondent would show up, and they would say, no. Walter calls me after the news. He says, Mike. And I said, is this Walter?
0: Nice.
1: Because, I mean, he's like,
0: oh, yeah,
1: in
0: the
1: my
0: man.
1: Mind, you know, the giant, right? And he goes, that was a pretty good story, Mike. I really like your presentation. We'd like you to stay there and stay on this story until we get to a point down the line that we think we can pass this off to Eric. And I'm going, okay. So for 2 weeks, I camped out on the side of the Houston Ship Channel covering the Russian grain embargo with a CBS crew. And that kind of experience of doing something that is of importance to the nation, and not only that, but the opportunity to really bring context to a story. People didn't understand what the Russian grain embargo was doing. We were able to bring context to a story, and that was something that Walter Cronkite, I know, because one night he calls me and says, Mike, this is not exactly the kind of angle we were thinking about this story. We would like you to think of doing this. And I'm going, yeah, that makes sense. And that kind of experience, I fell into those kind of experiences multiple times. I could fill a book with that kind of stuff. And I miss that opportunity to tell stories in context so that people at home get something from the time
0: right.
1: they've invested.
0: Well, back in the day, they were storytellers. I mean, when you go to Walter Cronkite and Mike Wallace, I mean, those guys would captivate you. And when there was something important, the way they presented themselves, they got you.
1: Right.
0: I mean, boy, they just hooked you in where every word that came out of their mouth was right. of importance.
1: Well,
0: and now it's just different. I said, you know what? I would love to have news where there was a split of good versus bad. And I was at a luncheon, and there was a guy from a big affiliate, and I said, let me ask you, why is 90% of the news negative? And he goes, I don't understand the question.
1: Really?
0: I went, okay.
1: Yes, he did.
0: You got weather and sports, and when you turn on the TV, it's rape, pillage, burn, murder, robbery. I said, why is that? And especially somewhere that no one's even heard about, when there's so many great things going on in the community, and we need a community awareness.
1: Absolutely.
0: We need more involvement. We need to do, but instead it's how bad the place is where we are. And it's always disturbed me that there's so much good to be talked about and at least finish on a good note.
1: Right.
0: You know, it's going to be raining all weekend, but here's the bright. I mean, I just figure there's a feature, but there's always a benefit in every story on the other side.
1: Absolutely.
0: That I would love to see more of.
1: Well, and in, you know, it has become death, doom, and destruction today at 5 and 6, right? And if it bleeds, it leads. Those type things, and I call that drive-by.
0: Well, now they're starting at 4 o'clock in the morning.
1: Right.
0: Have a cup of coffee and get your day just rained on.
1: Well, and here's the thing that really concerns me, especially about broadcast news. When they do that, they start at 4 o'clock in the morning, and they basically go. When I was on the air at Channel 5, for example, we had 125 people in the newsroom, and
0: 125,
1: and we were doing the news in the morning. We had a half hour show at noon, then we had the 5, the 6, and the 10 o'clock. Okay, now you had that grouping on the air, and that's how much live broadcast we did today. Today it's triple that amount of time on the air live, but if you watch, you constantly will see that those stories are wash, rinse, and repeat constantly.
0: Yeah.
1: During the day, same stuff.
0: We got to go to break. When we get back, we want to talk to the real star of the show here,
1: oh, yes.
0: Gracie, our favorite teacher here on the Automotive Edge Radio Show on the Word 100.7 FM. 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We'll take your question about any make or model, where to go, who to see, what to do. Don't go away.
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0: Mustang Sally. Thanks so much for joining us here on the Automotive Edge Radio Show, the show that helps you with all your automotive needs. We are blessed today. We have Mike Snyder. And I know we all remember him from Channel 5 News and his daughter, who is the real star, a school teacher. And if you've known me for my 23 years here on air and previous to that, we love teachers. And I don't think I could be a teacher. I remember, it's so funny that I just rented my old high school, Nimitz High School in Irving. And I rented it for the day, and we brought back from the first class till 1980. So it was 1972 and 1980. 600-700 people showed up. We just had a time of it. And we're all just laughing at what we're doing now. And I got to see one of my old principals. He goes, "You know, Kurt, it's amazing that I only had to bust your tail in three times to see how I turned you around." I said, "Yeah, that's about right." And I just remember in school that the respect was for authority. Mm-hmm. And now that I teach AVID in schools and I'm in the schools all the time, and it just breaks my heart where they are, which is really what's pushed me internally to be a part of the schools to help the teachers. Because you're not equipped right. And I want a lot of people to understand that I'm tired of hearing people say, "Well, I paid my school taxes." That's not enough. Let's look at what is going on with your school taxes, where the money's going. Mm-hmm. And the more I get involved, one of the guys says, "Hey, you need to go ahead and run for mayor at Keller, get on the school board." And I'm like, "Y'all don't want me on there. I'm a meat potato guy. Let me tell you, I call it like it is. There's nothing political about Kurt." My dad always told me, you know, I stick with the ABCs, 1, 2, 3. I coach for a long time. I'm a block and tackle guy. I don't play. And my wife said, "Kurt, it's not so much what you say, it's kind of how you say it. You know, because yep. I just don't sugarcoat it. So this is your second year teaching.
2: Yes, sir. Yes.
0: And we'll, now that we met you, we're going to be praying for you, because we know that being a teacher isn't what being a teacher used to be.
2: Absolutely.
0: And you have to really have a heart for kids to do what you're doing.
2: My boss always says that it's not a piece of paper, a degree from a school doesn't qualify you to be a teacher. It's what's in your heart that qualifies you to be a teacher. It's what you learn.
0: Now, did you go to TCU?
2: I did. I did go to TCU. Go Frogs.
0: I had a feeling.
2: Go Frogs. I will bleed purple till the day I die.
0: So what bell went off? I mean, that went, "You know what? I want to be a school teacher." Because a lot of people, they go to college, and it seems like that's a fallback, because a lot of times when they go to college, they get a degree that it's not available to them, that field, or they spend all this money, and they fall back on being a teacher, and a lot of times that doesn't work. Mm-hmm. It's just a paycheck.
2: Yeah.
0: But for you, what bell went off to go, "You know what? I want to be a teacher."
2: So that's actually a funny story, because I don't know if you remember, Dad, is when I changed my major when I was a sophomore to youth advocacy and educational studies, and my parents were like, "What are you going to do with that?" And I said, "Well, I'm never going to be a teacher. Don't worry. I'm not going to teach. I'm not going to teach." My plan was always to go into ministry, and to be honest with you, teaching is a ministry in and of itself, and I had a job lined up post-grad, and then it ended up falling through at the last minute, and I found myself like in this lurch, and kind of had this bit of an identity crisis of, "Well, I don't know what to do. What do I do now? I'm at a point where it's July. New grad jobs are kind of gone. The door's closed." And I was a little lost for about a year there. And I worked for a family friend who was gracious enough to give me a job. She was an interior decorator. And it was fun and adventurous. And then that following spring, I had a family friend reach out to me that worked at the school that I'm at now, and told me that there was an English position open. And I was like, "Oh my goodness, I love English. I want to be an English teacher." So I applied to teach English, and then I was offered a job in the elementary school. And I was hesitant because I was like, "Oh, but I really, really enjoy working with older kids a little bit more." But ended up accepting the job, and I fell in love with teaching so fast. And I've taught at the Boys and Girls Club before as an art teacher, and I've been a camp counselor, and I've taught English in Spanish-speaking countries, and taught in unconventional settings that are outside of the classroom, and always loved it, but never thought, "Oh, the classroom is the place for me," until I really think it was a God thing. I just was kind of, my boss always said, I didn't choose education, education chose me, and I'm so grateful education did choose me, because I love it. And then I got the opportunity to move up to teach high school this year, and I'm just overjoyed. And
0: so is this your first year in high school?
2: Yes.
0: Wow.
2: Yes,
0: she's going to look like one of the students. You're going to have to go, no. It's Miss Gracie.
2: Yes.
0: I'm not Gracie.
2: It's funny because we actually do a role reversal day. So where teachers dress up as students and students dress up as teachers.
0: No way.
2: In about like mid to late September.
0: Nice.
2: And last year I showed up and I dressed as one of my students and she dressed up as me. And I was joking around and I sat down at a desk. And one of the other teachers didn't even register that it was me and not the student.
0: Nice.
2: And so we'll see how well I blend in this coming
1: One of the things I think is interesting, we were coming over and she was telling me that one of her experiences at Camp Waldemar this summer was one of the challenging students in her camp on. Why don't you tell that story about Kant?
2: Yes, I so at my summer camp that I work at, it's a very special place. I love it with my whole heart. So we have tables, and the counselors lead a table. And so there's this girl sitting across from me at my table. And my school's really tailored towards kids with learning differences. So we serve a population of students that is constantly told that they can't or they're not capable to read or XYZ or whatever that might be. And so we serve this purpose of meeting them where they are and equipping them and telling them that they can. And a rule in my classroom is you can never use the word can't, because you can and you're capable. And when you say that you can't, you create this fixed mindset where these pathways in your brain actually close off. And it's actually a psychological scientific thing. It's really cool. So if you say that you can't, these pathways kind of close off, and it builds up this wall where you believe that you can't, so you physically can't, because your brain doesn't think that you can. And so one of my big rules is you can never use the word can't. And so I'm sitting at the table at dinner with all my campers, and this girl is sitting across from me. Her name is actually also Gracie, ironically. And she looks at me and she says, "I can't read because I have dyslexia." And I was like, "Oh, okay." I was like, "Well, Gracie, let me tell you something." I said, "I believe that you can, because you can do really hard things, but just because somebody tells you that you can't doesn't mean that you're not capable."
1: That's right.
2: It doesn't mean that you are unable to do something. And I told her, I said, "It might be really, really hard to read." I was like, "But believe me, and because I've seen it, and I can tell you from personal experience of teaching kids with dyslexia who I've seen start the year unable to read and in the year able to read and write proficiently." And I told her, I said, "You can. And I believe that you will. And I believe that one day you're going to be a great reader, because you can and you are capable. And you need to believe that you can do hard things." Because something that we were talking about in our professional development this week is that kids are going to believe what they think you think about them. So if they think you believe in them, they're going to believe that you believe in them, and then therefore believe in themselves.
1: You know, I agree 100%. I think affirmation is a very powerful word.
2: Absolutely.
1: In all my years coaching, I never went to the draft, and
2: I took
1: all the kids nobody wanted, and we won 12 city championships. And they said, "How did you do it?" And I said, "Affirmation."
2: Yep.
1: And we took the linemen. You had to put X's on their helmet, because if they were over 110 pounds, they couldn't carry the ball. Mm-hmm. And the second day of practice, we had them doing their own end zone dances, knowing they were never going to get in there, knowing they would never. And then we brought them into the fold of being part of the team.
9: This is a guy who earlier said he couldn't be a teacher, right? That's all you've been. You've been a teacher.
2: Everybody's
9: your entire
2: a teacher
9: life.
2: In their own right.
1: Yeah, when you actually talk to them and you listen to them and you listen to their heart.
2: Absolutely.
1: And if you're willing to start playing those strings on their heart, it's amazing what you can do. Because like I said, anybody can be a teacher, but can you teach? Just like in the auto industry, I used to run some of the biggest dealerships in DFW. I said, anybody can be a manager, but can you manage?
2: Mm.
1: It's such a big difference. Because I have friends, Rick just retired as a teacher. Stephanie just retired as a teacher. I have a friend that was a principal and just retired. And I said, "What are you going to miss about it?" And she said, "The old kids." And I said, "The old kids?" She said, "It was Mr. and Mrs. and please and thank you." Mm-hmm. And things are a little bit different.
2: Yeah.
1: And she said, I wish that I was younger to start making more changes. But now my time has come. I'm getting close to 70, and, you know, it's time to pass it. But I got to tell you, when I look back, my best times of my life were my high school years. I was actually in ROTC, and everybody, my five brothers, they couldn't handle it. They were like, "Hey, he's in uniform. Hey, walk ahead of us. Don't come near us. He's a ROTC." But my best time, I am some of the best people I've ever known were my teachers.
2: Yeah.
1: Well, hey, we got to take a break and get things rolling. Mike and Gracie, we love you guys. Thanks so much for being here.
9: Thank you for your generosity.
2: Thank you. You bet.
1: And keep us in mind if we can help you in a school. We'd love to come by and see the school and
2: say
1: hello.
2: It's a beautiful place.
1: Super.
2: Yeah.
1: Hey, we'll be back in just a minute to help you with all your automotive needs. Don't go away, and we're bringing back you know who.
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0: Rock at 88, and we are rocking here this Saturday morning here at Louisville Volkswagen. General Manager Dan Smith will be with us here later on. He was a wonderful, wonderful gentleman that runs this dealership. And I am Big Wheels Bo Carver, the co-host of the radio show each and every Saturday morning. And the host is Kurt Chase, and he will be joining us here shortly. Nice meeting y'all, Mike. Nice meeting y'all. Hope to see y'all again, okay?
1: Thank you, and thanks for your generosity.
0: Well, you're welcome. All right. Go TCU. So, anyway, we thank y'all for being back on the radio.
2: How cool is that Mike Snyder sit in on our show?
0: Yeah, I saw you, Ben, big head over here.
2: My head was swollen.
0: And bringing up Walter Cronkite, like the best of the best of all ever. If we had more Walter Cronkites in this world, I don't think we'd have what you talk about all the time, all the negativity. He just brought the news.
2: Now,
0: sometimes it had to be negative.
2: And it was believable. And he told you the truth.
0: Yes, and where did that go?
2: You know what was amazing, though, is what he was telling me is that he didn't have them just go, do this. He took all the information and made it his.
0: So he had the opportunity to filter it and didn't.
2: Yeah.
0: See, where did that go?
2: Yeah. There we go. And what
3: happened
2: to
3: buy a
2: car?
0: Yeah. we're on the Gong Show. You remember that show?
3: Yeah, I remember
0: that
3: show.
0: And we just got
3: gonged. What I thought we were doing.
2: There we go. Hey, everybody, thanks so much for joining us. And I got to tell you what, that was a treat. To interview Mike Snyder,
0: yes, sir.
2: And his daughter Gracie, who was really the star of the show, being a school teacher, and being able to help her with her school supplies. But let's get rolling. Hey, this month at Freeman Toyota, I got to tell you, I don't know if you have been to their website, but you need to log on now and take a look at what is going on with Freeman Toyota right now with their specials. I don't know how it's going to get any better for you. 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
0: No.
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2: 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So, man, I'm just giddy.
0: I can tell.
2: I'm just giddy.
0: Dave, he's on cloud nine in here, you know. I just thought I'd let you know.
3: Wow, that's awesome.
0: Well, he should be.
2: I mean,
0: that was a star we had in here, a superstar, in my opinion. And it's, you know, when you meet somebody that you watched on TV for over and over and over, and you go like, man, it's an honor.
2: Yeah.
0: And so.
2: 30 years at one station. And he said, I did the 5, 6, and 10.
0: Wow.
2: And there was, you know, other than vacation, he goes, I loved bringing news to people.
0: Yeah.
2: And, but you could tell when you go back and you look at the – remember when Harold Taft used to hand draw the maps?
0: Yeah, I know. What fun stuff that was, right?
2: Oh, man. Yeah, and now it's all it's just different. But to have him on was a true blessing. Phone lines are open, 800-281-TALK, 800-281-TALK. If you want to know

0: you, that you're taking and putting a lot of effort in helping somebody and you've worked with them, and then you're getting down to the kind of the bottom line and you don't hear from them anymore. How would you feel about that? And I know sometimes people feel like, oh, I don't want to say that because I know he's put time into it and I don't
1: want to. No, you need to say something so I'm not putting time.
0: No, but what I'm saying is that they have that feeling, I really don't want to say it because I don't want to hurt his feelings or whatever. But it's the right thing to do. Because then that eliminates the continuation of what he's trying to do for you if you've made a different decision, so he can move on and help somebody else. So just do that. That's all he's asking, and you should understand that.
1: And I hear that a lot. I don't want to bother you.
0: Yeah, they don't want to upset you.
1: I changed my mind. I didn't want to tell you.
0: Yeah, and I kind of get that from an internal feeling, but the external aspect of it is not good.
1: Well, the other day I found six vehicles. I went and looked at all of them, put my hands on it. I found one. I called them and said, oh, we bought a vehicle a couple of days ago.
0: And that's what I'm getting at.
1: Yeah.
0: There's a lot of work that goes into it, and he doesn't mind doing the work, but if you did buy something, just pick up the phone. I think you'd be all right with even a text, wouldn't you?
1: 100%.
0: And listen, we found something else. We really appreciate what you did for us. And, you know, next time around, we'll consider or share your what you do with others. Those are a lot better things to hear than just never hearing anything. And I know that sometimes we live in a day that people don't want to do that. But just, I'm going to say it, just man up, woman up, do it. Just let him know so he can continue on with others without being bogged down.
1: Well, hey, coming up in the next couple hours, we're going to be covering a lot, and I wanted to get a couple of segments on with him. You're not going to get Mike Snyder on ever, but to have him and Gracie with us. But we want to talk about it. Here's some great things that are going on. Interest rates are coming down on average a bunch. Pre-owned interest rates are coming down. The deal is a pre-owned market is going way up. 2 and 3 year old cars, 3 and 4 year old cars, they are so hard to find, and the value is going above what you can buy new cars for right now. And they're like, how is that possible? Think about that. There are cars out there that you can buy brand new cheaper than a pre-owned automobile on average, brand new cars. And the cool thing is that if you, the consumer, are looking to trade, I was online all week long, and people were blown away by what I was telling them their car was worth. And he goes, you're not kidding. I'm like, based on what you told me, based on how you described it, there are some incredible deals out there. Or maybe you just want to sell your car. We had two people say, hey, we have three cars. The kiddo's gone. They're on their own. And one guy goes, hey, could you give me $8,500 for the car? And so I go over, look at it. I went, excuse me. I said, I can give you $85,000, but would you rather have $11,000?
0: No, I'll just take $85,000.
1: And he goes, guess what he said? You want to split it? And I went, buddy, this is your money.
0: Right.
1: This is your money. And so he called me up and he goes, Kurt, what's going on here? That's why he goes, they gave me a check for $11,000. I went,
0: that's what's going on. You got a check for $11,000.
1: And he goes, you know what? I'm going to go over and just let my neighbor have it, because he told me all that thing was worth was $8,500. Probably because he was going to put it down on the corner with a for sale sign and sell it for $11,000.
0: He was going to buy it from you and turn around and sell it himself. But, you know, that's what we say every Saturday, or every time we were on the show, is that if you're going outside letting a dealer buy your vehicle, you're really putting yourself in a real bind, because these dealers are wanting these vehicles, and there's no reason why you wouldn't come in and let Dan Smith is here at Louisville Volkswagen, where we are live, by the way, is that he says, I'll buy your car whether you buy mine or not.
1: Yeah.
0: And that's the way it's working right now. And if you want top dollar for it, that's what you'll get, and no headache that goes with it. You bring it in, look at it, see what finalize the worth of it, write you a check, and you're out the door.
1: Well, here's the thing. In all my years in the auto industry, the auction used to be fun. It's not fun anymore. When you go to the auction, you're paying a premium. We look at MMR, Manheim Market Report, and when you see, you know, the car at 22, and then you got hands going up at 22.5, 23,000, 23.5. But here's the thing. They also have auction fees, transportation fees, and then if they don't take out the insurance on the vehicle, when they get a

0: back to the dealership, they could be eating a bad bucket of bolts and then realizing the money they had to put in it when they put it out on the lot, that market value is not going to look like a good deal. So the dealer has two choices: to eat that difference and sell somebody a car, or be more proactive and buy cars from you, the consumer. I would be B. And when I was running dealerships, even before the market changed, I told my salespeople, all these cars in the newspaper, I want to see them on my lot. All these cars that people are advertising online, I want to see them on my lot. And here's how we're going to structure bonuses and pay. I wanted my hands on the ones that I could go through, put them on the rack and look at, and make sure that you, the customer, were buying it at the right price, the right car. Quick break. 800-281-TALK is the number. That's 800-281-TALK. I'm Kurt Chase with
1: the man, you know who. The myth, the legend.
0: We'll be right back.
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5: With SRN News, I'm Bob Agnew in Washington. The Senate has given a thumbs up to Todd Blanche to serve as the next Attorney General.
6: It was by the narrowest of margins and overnight, but the Republican-led Senate has confirmed acting Attorney General Todd Blanche as the new Attorney General in a 50-49 vote. This after Republican Senators Susan Collins of Maine and Lisa Murkowski of Alaska said they would oppose Blanche's confirmation, but Republican Bill Cassidy said on the Senate floor earlier Friday he would vote yes.
7: Mr. Blanche showed poor judgment in approving the anti-weaponization slush fund and exempting the president from IRS audits. No American should be unfairly targeted by the law, but no American should be above the law. Mr. Blanche said these were mistakes and he has made efforts to kill the slush fund.
6: Blanche says on social media that he's deeply honored by the trust and confidence President Trump has placed in me.
5: And this is SRN News.
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0: Thank you. 800-281-TALK is the number. 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
0: Today's top 10 at 10 is, why did you name your kid that? The worst 10 names you could have given your kid.
1: Oh, boy, here we go.
0: Now, I got to ask you, do you know?
1: If your kid's named that, please don't stop listening to
0: it. This is going to blow you away. I didn't know that you could legally do this, and there were some that were so bad I couldn't even say them on radio.
1: Oh, no.
0: I looked at, you know, there was a lot of people in the day, their name was John or Mary or Matthew. Do you know where their last names came from? when they started using surnames?
1: Yes, it comes from what they did for a living.
0: Right.
1: Like my name's Carver, it came from probably a meat carver, you know, doing
0: yeah,
1: that.
0: Yeah, like John, if he was a blacksmith, his last name was Smith.
1: Right.
0: Or Black.
1: Yeah, so it was based on kind of what they did for a living.
0: What do you think the first name was? The earliest recorded surname.
1: Of last name? I don't know.
0: It's an Irish name.
1: Lumpy?
0: Oh, that's kind of
1: like
0: close. O'Cleary.
1: O'Cleary, okay.
0: Was the first
1: and what is that
0: documented name in 916 A.D.
1: And what's that related to? Clearing out a field or something?
0: It was this guy, it just says, while families developed at different times around the world, the earliest documented surname widely believed was O'Cleary, which can be found in Irish annuals dating back to 916. The O'Cleary family were hereditary historians and poets,
1: okay,
0: represented a high status.
1: Okay.
0: And so O'Cleary was a high status. So
1: okay,
0: Here's the 10 worst names, and these are the cleanest ones I could find. These are true, documented.
1: And are these surnames or first names?
0: First names.
1: Okay.
0: Number 10, Flint.
1: Well, that's pretty rough, I think. But
0: number 9, this one gets me, Ripper.
1: Why would you name your kid like that?
0: Ripper.
1: Is that like Jack the Ripper?
0: Here's one. Number 8, Axe.
1: Okay. Well, you guys are stepping out there,
0: aren't you? It's getting better. Number 7, this person right here. Wow. They named their son Brick.
1: House is his last name. Huh.
0: Number 6, they named their daughter Billion.
1: Okay. I guess that's a good one. Billionaire.
0: Number 5, they named their son Danger.
1: Stranger Danger.
0: Could you imagine?
1: Oh, my. Give me a break. He's in class and they go like, Danger? Danger? All right, everybody clear the room.
0: Somebody hollers Danger and there's a fire, but he comes running up with his hand up. That's me.
1: Oh, that's insane.
0: Here's one. They named their daughter Felony.
1: And the first degree is her last name.
0: But they did, instead of F-E-L-O-N-Y, they were cordial.
1: Oh, okay.
0: And made it P-H.
1: Oh, yeah, that's real. You're very creative after a horrible name. Felony.
0: Well, here's one. Beverly.
1: Beverly, not
0: Beverly.
1: Beverly. Oh,
0: here's
1: hysterical.
0: Number 2, a miracle.
1: A miracle. Why can't you just say miracle?
0: And it's A-H-M-I-R-A-C-L-E. A miracle.
1: Oh.
0: Now,
1: dear, whatever.
0: This one here, this is why we need more Jesus in the world.
1: Okay, here we go.
0: This is why when you meet these people, if you do, get them into church. When I did this research, you know, I research cars all the time, motors, horsepower, towing weights, technology. I really want to make sure that I know the facts. When I heard that there was a child named this, there wasn't just one. It became popular. Right now there's 300.
1: Oh boy.
0: And 28 kids,
1: man,
0: with the name A, B, C, D, E.
17: What? Wow.
1: Why did you do that? Why didn't you just name them X, Y, Z? A, B,
0: you know,
1: C, D. Oh.
0: There are some people in the world that just ain't right.
1: Well, I don't know if you're not a Seinfeld follower that much, but there's an episode where George Costanza is talking about maybe one day having a child. And he says, they're asking, well, what are you going to name the child? And he says, 7. But he was a big Yankees fan, you know, and 7 was either Mickey Mantle or Roger. I think it was Mickey Mantle. And he said, I'm going to name it 7. Well, some relatives of him had a baby, and they named it Sylvan. He was so mad because they took that away from him. But people, come on, really? A, B, C, D?
0: E.
1: Oh, and you had to have the E.
0: E. A, B, C, D, E. As of today, there's 328 kids that have been punished by their parents by naming their kids. Now, when I went through the list, there was some stuff on there that those people should not have children.
1: Yeah, I'm sure.
0: What they name their children, that they are going to have to be MMA fighters their whole life to defend their name. But when I saw it, I said, one of the worst names, current worst names, A, B, C, D, E, and I went, and I'm reading, I'm waiting to see what each one stood for. But that's it.
1: No, that's just their name. So you're in class, and you'll he's raising his hand. Okay, A, B, C, D, E, what do you got to say? What's your question? Really?
0: Yeah.
17: I wonder what their middle name is.
1: Probably X, Y, Z.
0: No, it's probably A, B, C, D, E, and their last name. There was no middle name.
17: Oh, wow.
1: Well, they got a break on that, did they?
0: You know.
1: You never know what that would have been.
0: I got to tell you, and when I read through all this, here's why it's so important to vote.
1: I don't know how we got names to voting, but we'll find out.
0: And listen to what the candidates are saying and vote. And don't let the wackadoodle-doos take office. Don't. I'm telling you. Could you imagine actually listening to one of these people if they just happen to have one of the parents up there and a reporter raises their hand and says, by the way, what is your middle son's name? And they say, A, B, C, D, E. Is that the person that you want to have any say-so in anything?
1: And the last thing I'd want to vote for is a senator, A, B, C, D, E.
0: I mean, I can see having a sense of humor with a middle name, and I know that there's some people that one of my buddies, he jokingly, you know, said, hey, I'm naming my son Walker, and his middle name is going to be Tall. And I went, no, don't
1: Walker
0: do that.
1: Tall.
0: He goes, yeah, I love Walking Tall. But oh, I can't do the I am. My wife won't let me, so I'm going to say Walker, middle name Tall for Walking Tall. And I went, oh, boy, here we go. don't do that to your kid. Because Walking Tall, you know, he was a bad dude.
1: Oh, yeah.
0: You put an X on the back, you know. And do But I've got some friends, they named their kids some stuff that I just shake my head and go, wow, for me. All of my family, all of my brothers, Larry, Vinny, Bobby, Tommy, and then Carol Ann, Lillian, they're all named after family member. There is no one in the Chase heritage anywhere with the name Kurt.
1: Do you want to tell them how you got your name?
0: No. I don't.
1: That's a great story.
0: I'll start crying. God rest my dad's soul.
1: Oh, yeah. Man, I don't get people. And why to put that on a kid to deal with all their life? If I was a kid and I had that name, and when I got old enough, I'd change it. I'd legally go change it. I'd just say, I'm out on this. You're not going to. Art Naismith says his middle name's Danger.
0: Well, just saying, remember what Michael Jackson named his son?
1: Yeah, it was. And then
0: Blanket.
1: And then who was the guy that named his kids like Moon or
0: Frank Zappa?
1: Yeah. Was a couple of names. He has Moon and what was
0: Moon, Zappa and
1: another Venus or some kind of crazy name.
0: Yeah.
1: Moon. Hey, Moon. Get your Moon over here.
0: Yeah. I just I think you should be very nice to your children. And when I saw that, it just said another A, B, C, D, E. And then I looked it up and I went, they named their kid that. And I went, so that's what brought the list on. But
1: well, it just shows you that people just don't, you know, why would
0: I name my son Ty after Ty Pennington when they did that, when they built the People's House.
1: Right.
0: And I love that show. My son,
1: well, Ty's a good
0: my
1: name.
0: Son, Colton, was in a dream. And Zachary, my niece, my sister-in-law named him. So there you go. Hey, we're going to take a quick break. 800-281-TALK. That's 800-281-TALK. I promise we're going to get in some cars right when we get back here on the Automotive Edge Radio Show. 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
0: 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All right, let's get to rolling here. A couple things I wanted to talk about is interest rates. And interest rates are coming down. The manufacturers can do whatever you want. Look how much is zero. There's 17 vehicles right now available with zero APR, some for 36, some for 48, and quite a few for 60. We're not seeing any zero APR for 72 months right now, but we are seeing it for up to 60 months. Lease programs, here's when you know the industry is doing good, when you see lease programs with little or no money down. That's a good lease. Look at the one that Dane Miner's doing. I calculated that out on that SR5 4x4 Crewmax Tundra, $433 a month, no money down, no nothing, on a lease. That payment is $812 a month on a retail buy. So almost half the payment.
1: A lot of bread.
0: And so when you see these things, that tells you that things are really, really good in the industry. Other than the pickup trucks, gas prices went up. What happened? Man, they were just dumping them. 16,000 off, 14,000 off, 12,000 off. And the thing about it is the average truck has about $3,000 markup. So just think how much compensation they had to get from the manufacturers and how much of their money they were going to give up to move the pickup trucks. So right now the average interest rate across the board on new cars is 4.66, and you back up 3 months ago was 5.79. That tells you up 1.3% lower. That's a good thing. Pre-owned automobiles, average interest rate 90 days ago was 9.25, and that was with good credit. Right now it's 7.70. So the rates are coming down. They're building cars again. Some of the manufacturers have. When you look at here at Louisville Volkswagen, you can get a Jetta at $23,000. You can get a Nissan for $22,000. I mean, you start looking around at all these different prices. You can get a Kia under $24,000. There's a lot of great automobiles to buy brand new that are superseding the pre-owned automobiles. And I was asked a real interesting question the other day. Why are used cars so doggone expensive?
1: That's a good question.
0: Well, what predicates used car prices?
1: The price of new cars.
0: That's right. So with the average price of a new car right now, the number came in at $51,123.
1: So there's your reason.
0: Then you take a look at the pre-owned. And so if you're buying a car for $50,000 and you're holding on to it for 3 years and you have a residual of 57-58%, that's going to be a $30,000 pre-owned automobile, right? 3 years later. So that's what's pushing this market. I will tell you this. The cars, the $15,000-$18,000 price range, the miles went up by almost 50,000 miles. 50,000, which means that a year ago you could hit that same price point, let's say 100,000 miles. Now you're north of 150,000 miles to find that car that has been taken care of but still has 150,000 miles on it. And I have people now calling me, go, I don't really care about the miles. I care about the condition.
1: Well, also,
0: I've never heard that before in my 38 years.
1: That's interesting. Well, you know, and you also talk about the fact that people are keeping these vehicles longer. So, you said a couple of weeks ago up to 12 years. I don't know if it's changed a little bit or not.
0: Yeah, it's getting closer to 10.
1: Okay. But still, it's a long time.
0: Long time.
1: And so they're not available on the market. They're just keeping them. So when you have that happen, that also creates the increase of pre-owned vehicles.
0: Yeah, people say, why didn't Subaru sell a whole lot of cars? Because they keep them for 7.4 years.
1: And they don't sell them. They give them to their family members or pass them down. They don't come back like on the open market. And so that's kind of what happens. And people are keeping their vehicles longer. They're well made. If they're maintained properly. And what you also say, most every time, is the looks are not much different.
0: Yeah.
1: You can look at a 2026 brand new vehicle and then look at this kind of the same one that was a 20 or 22, and there's not a lot of physical change. So people don't look at it back in the day when you go, wow, well, that's a big change from that to that.
0: Yeah.
1: Cosmetically. And so when you don't see that big a change, people don't know what year model you're driving. It looks brand new if you've taken care of your vehicle, but it may be 5, 6, 7 years old.
0: You know, a lot of cars, if you think about it leading up to 2020, a lot of them look just alike.
1: Right.
0: You had to get to the back of the car to see what it said.
1: The different manufacturers.
0: Yeah.
1: That too. Right.
0: And a lot of the front ends started getting mimicked, and a lot of the trucks had a lot of similarities. Now, as these automobiles go by, you're actually able to look at it and identify and go, that's a, for me.
1: Right,
0: I
1: of
0: go,
1: course.
0: That's a Volkswagen. That's a BMW. That's a Lexus. I mean, but that's all I do every day. I'm in and out of the cars and around the cars all the time. But for the consumers, they're putting a lot of panache on these new automobiles. But bottom line is, whenever you see great lease programs coming out, that's a good thing for the auto industry and is good for you, the consumer, because a lot of people say, I'm just not sure about that leasing. We're going to be covering that coming up here a little bit later. How do you really separate yourself from being a retail customer versus a lease customer? And I had this discussion. He tried to make it an argument the other day on his show about why would you waste your money buying a car? And, you know, right now there's over $1 trillion in auto loans, and there's this and there that. Well, that's because people can't pay cash for their cars. How about that?
1: It's a pretty simple understanding with most of the people I know.
0: Yeah. When you're wealthy, you can pretty much go, I'll just write a check. Well, that is less than 5% of the consumers can go out and buy a brand new automobile.
1: Correct.
0: Cash.
1: No doubt.
0: You know?
1: Well, it's a good, nice thought. I mean, you know, I get the idea of it, but it's just not reality.
0: Yep.
1: And you can't put non-reality in a reality situation. It just doesn't work.
0: Well, here's another number. Three-year-old cars, if you go pre-COVID, check this out. Pre-COVID, three-year-old cars with 15,000 miles average sold for $22,000.
1: Wow.
0: On average. These are nice, jammed-up, jelly-type cars. These are clean automobiles. Now, they're $31,000. And so that just tells you, when was COVID, 2022?
1: 2020.
0: Anyway,
1: it really hit.
0: So go pre-COVID, and in that amount of time, there's been a $9,000 swing on pre-owned automobiles in today's marketplace. So
1: what's the percentage of the new? What you said that's a 9%? Is that what you said?
0: No. It's a $9,000 swing.
1: Okay, $9,000 I meant. But what's the swing of the new?
0: 5.
1: So it's actually gone more than
0: more pre-owned than new.
1: But pre-owns are sold 3-to-1.
0: Yeah,
1: right?
0: And the other thing too is you don't have incentives.
1: Yeah, exactly.
0: And so the numbers are kind of skewed because you could go, well, they went up 5,000, but when you look at rebates and incentives and everything, actually, some of them didn't change at all.
1: Right, exactly.
0: Let's take a quick break. When we get back, you know what it is. We'll just see what Bo knows.
1: Scary Barry.
0: 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We'll be right back.
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4: With SRN News, I'm Bob Agnew in Washington. The Senate has confirmed Todd Blanche as the next attorney general. The 50-49 vote came early this morning after a bruising confirmation fight. Seth Hutel has a look at the week ahead on Wall Street.
5: Markets will be getting some updates this week on what's going on with inflation. The government publishes its latest report on the Consumer Price Index for July on Wednesday. CPI is a broad measure of the prices that Americans pay for all kinds of goods and services, including food, gas, housing, clothing, and healthcare. A report on inflation and wholesale prices that businesses pay is due out on Thursday. What markets want to know is how much of a hurry the Fed will be in before it raises rates to fight inflation by putting the brakes on the economy. The Fed held rates steady at its last meeting in July. Its next meeting on rates is in mid-September. Seth Sutel, New York.
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15: 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Hey, I just got a question that came in. It says, hey, I have $10,000 cash. Should I buy or lease a car? Great question. What are you going to do with $10,000? What are you going to get for $10,000? Let me tell you, you're going to get yourself a bad bucket of bolts unless mom or dad or grandma or grandpa or aunt or uncle have a car that's worth a whole lot of money and say, how much you got? And you say, 10 grand. They say, I'll take it. Other than that, $10,000 buys you problems. It doesn't get you anything of value. 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Now, I know a lot of your financial advisors have never leased a car. Lease what depreciates, buy what appreciates. But some people don't believe in leasing. They're going to buy a vehicle. They're putting bigger down payments down now to make it more affordable, so when they go to trade, they're not upside down or have negative equity. But I'm telling you, a way to save a lot of money and aggravation and just throwing $10,000 into a cash car that turns out to be a $20,000 car, or even let's bump that up. Let's say you got $14,000. $14,000 doesn't buy you anything. That is not going to be a problem down the road unless you're buying from family or friends. And that can be a problem too. I've seen a lot of families go to war and a lot of friendships end because you bought a bad bucket of bolts and you don't have no more money. So if you have that kind of cash, get with me at theautomotiveedge.com. 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It needs new head gasket. The OBD2 sensor isn't reading any codes. Oxygen sensor's gone. The catalytic converter's gone out. These are the things that happen when you're buying cash cars in that price range. So I can tell you what to do with the $10,000. 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
16: And it's a big mistake when you're buying your child that's going to college away from you for a little ways, and you say, we're going to get you a $10,000 car. And then they're off away 3 or 4 or 5 hours, and they call you up and say, my car's gone or blown up or problems. Then you got to deal with that versus putting them in, like you say, the one-pay lease, and they're driving a brand-new car under warranty, and it's covered by any dealership that's that particular manufacturer. So why wouldn't you do that? The safety and the reliability and the comfort knowing your child is going to be in a better place.
15: Well, I've told this story before. There's a gentleman buys his daughter a pre-owned car. She goes to LSU. He calls me up and he goes, Kurt, you're not going to believe this. I wrote a check for this cash car, and they're telling me it needs almost $4,000 worth of work.
16: Yep.
15: And here he's paying. She's not on a scholarship going to LSU. So we know what college and out-of-state tuition and everything.
16: Yeah.
15: So I called the shop and I said, hey, can you send me over the RO, the requisition order for the work needs to be done? And he goes, sure. He sends it over. I take it to a buddy of mine, and he said, it's throwing all these codes and everything. I said, well, can I have a printout with all the codes and everything? Well, no, we don't share all that, blah, blah, blah. You know what it was? It was the gas cap. That was it. Mm-hmm. So this thing turned from a almost $4,000 bill
16: to
15: an OEM $30 gas cap. And the dealer put it on and showed her how to drive it and clean the code, and it was fine. $30 versus over 10 times that amount. Over 10 times that amount.
16: And that's what happens when you have your child in another place.
15: Well, 100 times that amount.
16: Yeah, that they're not comfortable there. They're just now trying to get in school and do all that. And putting them in a place like that is not good.
15: You know who's excited right now? Who is just doing cartwheels right now?
16: Who?
15: all the mechanic shops surrounding universities.
16: Oh, school's about ready to start.
15: Oh, yeah.
16: Yeah, they're salivating.
15: Man, they are stocking up the inventory
16: sharpening
15: and just waiting for
16: knives,
15: those kids to show up to college.
16: Yeah, with those $10,000, $12,000.
15: And then they call mom and dad. Then they call their, oh, yes, sir, this is what needs to be done. And those guys are salivating. Mm-hmm. This is why you need to look at all your options before you just go, this is all we can do. You're going to be very careful when you say that and not have a conversation with me, because you want to do, you don't want to do just that, and then it's plus, plus, plus the money you're putting into it. Because, A, we know how these kids drive the car. They don't drive it like mom and dad are in the seat with them. It's fly to class, hurry up to this, get to my job. They don't treat cars like we do, for the most part. And then these shops, they're reputable people out there, no doubt about it. I don't put everybody in one basket, but there's a bunch of bad eggs in that basket that these kids, they're panicking because their transportation goes, it's like losing their cell phone. They go into panic. Losing a cell phone, actually losing a cell phone, worse than losing car keys. But you don't want to send your kids off or get that phone call because you just, this is all I have, and I have to settle for this. In a lot of cases, that's just not true. That's why you need to go to theautomotiveedge.com, click on Contact Kurt, and let's put this deal together where you don't have that issue when it comes to buying an automobile. But
16: well, it doesn't even have to do anything to do. Maybe you've been going to a good mechanic, but buying a $10,000 vehicle, could it just have legitimate issues that is going to cost you in a legitimate way?
15: Well, let me just tell you, when I was running dealerships, we had this, it was two words, cash corral. And everything that was in the cash corral or on the cash line weren't bad cars. They just weren't bad cars. There is no such thing as a cash corral anymore. There's no such thing as $10,000 clean, low-mileage cars, unless you can find, and one of the guys posted, maybe a Yugo out there somewhere.
16: Yugo.
15: But what you're going to get for $10,000 then is now $20,000 for a good, solid. And I, you know, I've seen $15,000, $16,000, $17,000, $18,000 good, clean, used cars. But the thing about it is, are you going to do your due diligence and your legwork to find out? Most people, I'm going to have to say no. They're going to get in the car. They're going to start it. They're going to drive it down the street, come back. It looks good, smells good. They got enough foo-foo on there to make your house smell good, and go, okay, we're going to take the car, and then the phone calls start. And I'm telling you, the last thing you want is your kid to be out of state or off college or anywhere and being told the bill's $4,000 and we find out that it's a gas cap. These are things we want to help with. Quick break. 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
7: Why, this car is automatic. It's systematic. It's hydromatic. Why, it's greased lightning.
8: Yeah, they didn't refill and regurgitate the old stuff over and over and over.
9: Or just make stuff up.
8: Yep. Joining us, the Volkswagen guru of gurus, the Maharishi Mifilimi Boni Belly Bunny, Dan Smith. Thanks for having us out this morning.
10: Thanks for being here.
8: Thanks for allowing me to talk to your salespeople this morning.
10: Yeah, man. I mean, they get tired of hearing me all the time.
9: And you know what? I've heard the gong thing go off about 8, 6, 7 times since you had that speech to them. So
8: well, I'm going to tell you what. Boy, Mike's daughter really
10: she loved, I think that was, besides the supplies, I think that was her highlight of the day.
8: Yeah.
10: Well, and then we went outside and took a picture in front of the lady Volkswagen.
9: Yeah.
10: Mrs. Volkswagen. So
9: Mrs. Volkswagen.
10: She called that right there iconic, which I thought was nice.
9: Interesting.
8: So big transition. You and I have known each other for many, many years. In fact, on Memories, whatever they call it on Facebook, there's a picture of me, you, and Elle.
10: Mm-hmm.
8: On there, and you've been a Honda guy for many 20 years, I guess, mm-hmm. with Honda, and now you're the new general manager. Once again, congratulations. You paid your dues in running Clay Cooley Volkswagen here at 35 in Louisville and take the Fox Avenue, and here you are. Your thoughts in transitioning going to Volkswagen?
10: Well, first of all, thank you. Second of all, I didn't really know anything about Volkswagen until I got here, other than how to spell it, VW. But I will tell you, transferring from Honda or transitioning from Honda, I was expecting a little bit of a drop in quality, but this German engineering is pretty tight.
9: Pretty special, isn't it?
10: And there's a certain culture with Volkswagen that you talk about loyal. I thought Honda customers were loyal. Volkswagen customers are super loyal. So the guys have been very supportive of me. If there's a product knowledge question come up, they know to step right in. And not only does that help me, but it helps them continue their
9: knowledge,
10: skill set and knowledge, which you talked about in the meeting. Very important.
8: Yep.
10: And I try to stress that on a daily basis of these customers and guests that are coming in, they know more about the car than you do, so make sure that doesn't happen.
8: Yeah, it's a bad thing.
10: Yeah, but I love it. This is my sixth month, and...
8: You know what the worst three words in the auto industry are?
10: I've heard this before, but go ahead.
8: I don't know.
10: I don't know. Yeah, yeah, I don't know.
8: Right. But what's the warranty? I don't know, but let me find out for you. But anyway, would you like to buy it?
10: Yeah, right. Right. But, you know, we had 400 cars when I got here. Really, really heavy day supply. Like almost a 200-day supply. We've got that down to 118.
8: Nice.
10: Day supply. We have every type of used car you would want.
8: Yeah, you have quite the cornucopia of every manufacturer's model on your pre-owned lot.
10: And when I buy a car, I mean, when you trade for a car, you get what you get. But when I'm buying cars, I'm very selective about the year range, the mileage, and I try to go off brand because most of our trades are brand Volkswagen. Mm-hmm. So like to have that variety over there on the used car side. I like to have cars around 10,000, and then I've got some that are, you know, 40, 50 on the pre-owned side, just depending on what you're looking for. But I got something for everyone, or I have something for everyone.
8: Yep, and your price point on your Volkswagen Jetta for the back-to-school is probably one of the best price points and cost-effective models out there. But let's I want to stop the misnomer on Volkswagen because I got a few emails going, hey, I'm pretty intrigued by you. You think that Atlas is as good as anything out there, which it is. The Tiguan, when you look at the RAV4, the CR-V, and the Nissan Rogue, which you throw the Tiguan in there, flip a coin. Mm-hmm. And I tell people, just come drive it, because engineered driving and handling is completely different from the others. But the big misnomer is people go, my gosh, that has to cost a fortune to service.
10: No, that's the other side of it is it's not going to be like – it is a luxury brand, but it's not going to have the luxury brand service price tag that you see at some of the other houses. So, and we take care of our guests. We send them out specials and coupons and.
8: And your service manager, she's about. I walk in this morning. She's on her belly, underneath the Tiguan, plugging in the electrical cord for Bo.
10: Wow.
8: And I'm like. And she looked up at me, and she just leaned in. She stuck her head. You know what she said?
10: What?
8: Trouble's here. I was like, wait a minute. He's got you underneath a vehicle.
10: Yeah.
8: On your belly, plugging in the wires. And
9: but
8: I
9: was
8: trouble.
9: Nice.
10: Well.
8: But I got to tell you what. She runs a cool ship back there.
10: She does. She does.
8: She's got the personality. She's got the knowledge. And she's back there having fun.
10: And that's what I tell them. That's what I tell sales guys. You know, have fun. Sell cars. Service people, have fun, service cars. And, you know, I'll tell you, only thing I can tell you about that is, you know, Bo has it. And if you got it, you got it.
9: There you go.
8: You know? It's amazing. And, you know what, every time we get off air, I get the comment, would you be nicer to Bo? Be nicer, Bo. In fact, last night he calls me and he won't quit complaining on the phone. And my wife goes, that's Bo. Be nice. I went,
10: yeah.
9: There you go.
8: Wow.
9: Yeah. Well, you know. It's when you had the Kvarka, you just got it.
10: Yeah, right, exactly. That's what I was saying to you.
8: So I noticed you're big on leasing when you look at your ads, and a lot of the stuff that you publicize is what a great time leasing back.
10: Yeah.
8: And I knew one time it was a pull on the inventory, but that's no longer. And one of the best ways to flip the inventory and keep things turning is to lease them.
10: Correct. Plus, most guests want to have warranty during their ownership. And that's a perfect way to get a lease. Plus, you can get the Tiguan, you can get the Jetta, you can get the Taos, you can get everything for under $300 a month.
8: Yep.
10: Which is crazy. And we also have the OnePay, which I know I've heard you talk about before.
8: It's a way to go.
10: Especially for somebody who's got a child or kid going off to college and was going to sink 10 or 12 grand, 13 grand into a used car that you were just talking about that was probably in the cash corral.
8: And what's the minimum age to for the kiddo to sign with mom and dad?
10: 18.
8: So your kid's 18 years old, heading off to college, put them on the lease with you.
10: Get some credit.
8: And get their credit established.
10: That's what I did with my daughter.
8: They come in, they get the vehicle from you, and regardless of where they're going to college, anywhere in the United States will service the car.
10: Yeah, it's nationwide. And, you know, you're going to spend the same amount for 3 years on a brand new car under warranty as you would a cash corral car.
8: Yep.
10: That may last you 6 months.
8: Mm-hmm. Let's talk about used cars real quick. Well, I tell you, we got a couple of minutes here because I really, really want to cover that with you. Is that, you know, people always talk about how much new cars depreciate, how used cars depreciate. I'm telling you, you'll be real surprised when you look at what the markup is on new versus pre-owned. And right now with what's going on in the new car market, the new car market is actually a better buy in a lot of ways than pre-owned.
10: It's funny you say that. We had a guest call in wanting a pre-owned Taos, and the salesperson said, you know, he wants a pre-owned Taos, but he wants it to be like a 24 or 25, but he wants a good deal on it. And I said, we can probably sell him a 26 for about $1,000 more than we would have used 25.
8: Yeah.
9: There you go.
8: Think about that.
10: You know,
8: $1,000 more on average for brand new versus a 2 or 3 year old car, because like I stated, the 2 to 3 year old cars are up $9,000 between COVID and now.
10: Yes.
8: $9,000 increase to buy those vehicles versus a brand new one. Let's take a quick break. When we get back, General Manager Dan Smith here at Clay Cooley Volkswagen, 35 and Fox Avenue, the great one, Big Wheel Bo Carver. We'll be right back.

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4: In 1796, George Washington made one of the most consequential decisions in American history. 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So why does that matter? Because America was not built on permanent rulers. It was built on ordered liberty. Faith teaches that authority is a stewardship, not a possession. Leaders are accountable to God for how they use power. And why does that still matter today? Because republics survive when leaders respect limits and citizens defend them. Washington's lesson still stands. A republic is preserved when power has limits, and public service remains a duty to God and country, not a path to personal rule.
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0: I like how they do the dual exhaust. 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
1: Yeah.
2: Hey, joining us this morning on the Automotive Edge Radio Show is Dan Smith, General Manager of Clay Cooley Volkswagen right here at 35 and Fox Avenue. We are blessed to have them as a sponsor on the show, and I'm looking forward to all the projects that we're going to have, which always results in people trusting them with their automotive need, which is the second largest purchase of your life. You need to have a general manager, owner, someone in charge that is personable, and that's what you get with Dan. If you walked in the door and you don't see him, all you say, I want to talk to Dan Smith, you get to talk to the man in charge that makes the final decision on everything. He instructs his people what to do. Why not start at the top and just come out and meet him? And if you've never driven a Volkswagen before, it doesn't cost you a dime to test drive. It does not hurt to come out and find out about Volkswagen. And again, the one deal that I just got a text on said, thanks. It doesn't cost more to service a Volkswagen than it does a Honda or a Toyota.
1: No, it doesn't. It doesn't. And then we have coupons that we send out to our loyal guests. And we also welcome anybody that just wants to stop in. It's best if you have an appointment, but we do take walk-ins as well. So I've told the service people, make sure you communicate. That's one of our core values here is communication.
2: Yep.
1: If you walk in and it's Saturday morning and you don't have an appointment, you need to let them know it's going to be, you know, hour and a half for an oil change. We'll work you in, you know. If you have an appointment, then we'll get you in, we'll get you out. So it's just a matter of communication, which is key.
3: Yep. We have a question from a person that joins us online on our live stream at the Automotive Edge Radio Show Facebook page and YouTube as well. He wants to know what the top-selling VW vehicle is.
1: So it was the Tiguan until last month, and then it became the Atlas because we've got such great deals on the Atlas right now because the 27 is coming in October.
3: Ah, okay.
1: So Volkswagen got very aggressive with the Atlas, but normally it is the Tiguan. That's the middle of the road. It sits between the Taos and the Atlas as far as SUVs. So you had mentioned it's similar to the RAV4, CR-V,
2: yep.
1: Rogue. Great-looking car.
3: Oh, it's beautiful.
1: Great-looking car. And it's very roomy and got lots of leg room, lots of headroom, and a lot of cargo space.
3: And it is an SUV, by the way.
2: It is priced right. You know what? Yes. I told my son, I said, you know what? I could be in a lot of trouble. That Taos that's behind us here, that green.
1: The green one, yeah.
2: If this vehicle right here was that color, I would be booking a reservation at a really nice restaurant for my wife, and I would leave it here for the day and take her to dinner and then kind of clothe her. Because I'm going to tell you, with that green,
1: it pops.
2: There's just something about that paint job. And, yeah, Volkswagen needs to smack that on the Atlas. That is a beautiful, beautiful automobile. Let's talk pre-owned. Right now, I noticed pre-owned rates are coming down quite a bit, but the money is in the consumer coming to your store. It's not you going online and buying vehicle because, man, right when you know you have to go on auction, whether it's online or actually go to the actual facility, man, your blood pressure just goes up hoping that you're out there all day and you come home with something. Because I got buddies that go out there and spend all day and leave with nothing.
1: Yeah. Yeah. Some people just go out there and leave their hand up.
2: Yeah.
1: You know.
3: And they need them so bad.
1: If you're in the lane with that person, you might as well leave the lane.
3: Right. Yeah. I gotcha.
1: Because you're not going to get a car. And that's kind of the way, that's kind of the reason they do that.
2: Yeah.
1: Scare off all the people that are trying to get something close to MMR. And I'm going to tell you, it's difficult to get a good quality used car at or below MMR right now. They're going to be between MMR and retail and probably closer to retail.
2: Yeah, and the problem for the consumer is that when you're buying cars over MMR, which is Manheim Market Report, then you bring them back, the average reconditioning across the board, what I'm finding is about $1,200, $1,300. You add that on top of it, plus the fees and everything else, your reconditioning, your marketing, man, there's just not a lot of meat on the bone.
1: No, we're on the sell side, we're the matchmaker. We really are. We get the relationship started. Hopefully we break even or lose a little bit, which I know a lot of people don't believe that, but that's okay. But we're setting up that relationship for not today's car, but service, parts, your friend's car, your son's car, and your next car. And that's the key is relationship, which you also talked about in this morning's kickoff meeting. So relationship is the key with anything. And if you have a trusted source in the car business like yourself and Bo, the Automotive Edge, that is it's great to have a friend in the car business.
3: I got credit for that. How about that?
1: Yeah. Well, y'all, okay. If they have you, Kurt, only.
3: No, but Kurt was looking at me. Why did you do
2: that? It was nice to, you know, Bo to get kudos for something.
1: Well, I mean, y'all are a team, you know.
2: That's right.
1: We're all a team. But, no, to have you guys, y'all are a godsend. You save people thousands and thousands of dollars.
3: Yeah.
1: And there's still a lot of dealers out there that are just trying to sell that one car to you and then kiss you goodbye and say, thank you very much.
2: But well, I was fortunate. Dan let me speak to a salespeople this morning. There's always, you know, let's get pumped up Saturday because it's a long day for the salespeople. But I told them, you know what? Always welcome a consumer with the mindset they're not buying. And they said, what do you mean? I said, just diffuse it. You know, what used to rub me raw in the auto industry is when I would watch a salesperson, they would walk out and the customer's not ready to buy. I don't want it. It would just look like you drained the life out of them. I'm okay with that. I learned from Sammy Gonzalez was my best trainer ever. And he goes, you know what? When they tell you, then you bump it up a notch. If you set a standard that if, in fact, they choose to shop somewhere else, there's no doubt they're coming back to buy a car. I believe in the beat-back bus, but I believe in it based on what you do the moment you say hello.
1: Correct. And I always tell my guys and girls, you don't have to be the best. You just have to be better than the last person they talk to and the next person they talk to if they leave.
2: That's right.
1: That's it. You've got two people that you need to be better than.
2: Yep.
1: So that's where your product knowledge comes in. Plus, we've got the family guarantee as well on all of our vehicles that are less than 10 years and less than 80,000 miles that provide, you know, PDR, roadside assistance.
3: Awesome.
1: Wheel and tire. You know, and I always tell them if they're leaving, hey, take a copy of this with you and see if they will do my price and give you this free for a year as
2: That's
1: well.
2: That's right.
1: Because it's worth a lot of money.
3: Yeah.
1: Windshield repair, tire and wheel.
3: No doubt.
1: You know,
3: yes.
1: PDR.
3: And especially
1: stress,
3: in this neck of the woods.
1: Roadside. Yeah. I mean, it's
2: yeah, just, when you're not having to question what you just did and what's going to happen down the road, you bought from the right dealer.
1: Absolutely. Absolutely.
2: And I tell people, when you get in a car and all of a sudden it's that, oh, my gosh, what I do? And I get those phone calls every week going, Kurt, please tell me I got a good deal. I do not like those phone calls. I just don't. A buddy of mine pulled up, and he came into some money, and he bought a vehicle, and he goes, hey, what do you think? And, boy, he's just talking it up, you know, having a time of it. So I called the dealer, and I knew him, and I said, hey, do me a favor. And he goes, what? And I says, hey, pull this deal up. You know what he said? Schwack. And I went, I already knew. And so he came back by and he goes, hey, did you check on us? Let me ask you two questions. Do you like the car? I couldn't have owned this if I hadn't inherited the money that I have. And the payment works for you fine. I said, then that's a good deal. And the dealer made $14,800 on it. And, you know, so after the fact, there's nothing I can do. People think that I have this magic wand in the auto industry to go take the car back. And, I tap them with that Harry Potter
3: wand. The I Dream of Jeannie?
2: Yeah. And that's it. Let's go ahead and make sure that you're with the right people, doing it the right way from hello to congratulation. That's Dan Smith, general manager here at Clay Cooley Volkswagen, 35 and Fox Avenue here in Louisville. We're going to take a quick break. We get back. I have the million-dollar question for you. The million-dollar question for you, the listeners. Dan and Bo and everybody else that would like to participate in trying to answer this question for me. It's driving me nuts.
1: Okay.
2: 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We'll be right back.

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6: Get that one in blue.
7: There you go.
8: You can. They don't
6: what
8: make
6: if
8: it.
6: We could? You got a paint
8: shop. If I could, would you?
6: Yeah,
9: you got a body shop here, don't you?
6: I'm just asking.
8: Hey, thanks for joining us here on the Automotive Ed Radio. I love that. If I could, would you?
6: I mean, I'm just asking. It's just a question.
8: That's what I told my wife. If I could be a millionaire, would you marry me? It never happened, but I closed her anyway.
9: 30 years later.
8: We want to thank Dan Smith for having us out, and I really, really want to thank Dan for the phone call to help Mike's daughter, who's a
9: Gracie.
8: School teacher in Fort Worth. And when that trunk opened up, just the look on her face was worth every penny that went into helping that teacher. So thanks.
6: Thank you.
8: I got the call from Dan. I did not put that together. That's Dan's heart here at Lewisville Volkswagen 35 and Fox Avenue. And come see him. You won't work a better deal on a Volkswagen. You won't meet a nicer guy. He doesn't sit in the ivory tower. Kind of like Deal or No Deal. Let's
6: the
8: call
6: banker.
8: The banker. Yeah, that's not Dan. Dan's actually tangible. But here's my question for the listeners, for y'all here. How come? What do you got to do? I've never been able to do it. I've never been able to duplicate it. I've never gone anywhere where people say they can duplicate it. When you're at the store and they say they're going to duplicate it on the box, it's just not true. How the heck can you have movie theater popcorn in your home?
9: Boy,
8: I've tried every way in the world.
9: I go to Dollar General and it says movie theater popcorn.
8: Orville Redenbacher's a liar.
9: It doesn't quite.
8: His is not
9: it, they
8: movie
9: say
8: theater
9: is.
8: Popcorn.
6: No,
8: there's nothing like it.
9: Well, they use that special machine, number one, I think.
6: And it's then, seasoned. It's like a grill.
9: Yeah.
6: You know, you use a grill a lot. It gets seasoned.
9: Yeah.
6: It has a taste.
9: They put that powder in there, and over
8: there's
9: time.
8: There's something about it. We went to the movie. We're not big movie goers, but now that we're empty nesters, we've gone a few. That popcorn is, it's addicting.
9: And
8: egg.
9: It's nothing better.
8: That nothing.
9: Real movie popcorn at a movie theater is the best.
8: So I went to this place, like a Whole Foods, and it was expensive as heck, and it says, just like it would, I was livid.
9: Well, Whole Foods should have been your first.
8: I was mad. I wanted to call the manufacturer up and call lie on that. So, if you know how to duplicate movie theater popcorn, if you really know how to do it, and it's not Jiffy Pop, I know that's close, and I like the old Jiffy Pop that you shook the little silver deal in it. That wasn't bad at all. Mm-hmm. You had to get it off the right amount of time, or once the burnt smell goes on, popcorn is done.
9: And don't call in and say, well, you just got to go to a movie theater to get it.
8: That's right.
9: He wants to know if you can do it in your home.
8: Yeah.
9: Make it and it
8: do
9: be
8: do you know
9: like
8: how
9: that.
8: To duplicate? If you worked in a movie theater, can you duplicate it?
6: What about, you remember when back in the day when the dealerships used to have the popcorn maker on the showroom floor?
9: Mm-hmm. Sure.
6: What did you think about that popcorn?
8: I liked it.
6: It's okay. Good. Why don't you just get you one of those popcorn makers?
8: Yeah, they're $4,000.
6: No, they're not.
8: Yeah, they are.
6: No, they're not. I'll have to Google it.
8: You can get a red one on wheels, the old cheap one, right. But the nice traditional, it says whatever that means, traditional popcorn maker, $39.95.
6: You've already priced it.
8: Okay. Yep.
9: Now, is that the same as in theater?
8: Well, they say it is, but it's got the same machine where it comes out of the top, the flap opens up.
9: But
8: it's good popcorn.
9: I think Dan's right, and they get rid of a lot of it because they have people coming in all the time. Mm-hmm. And the more they cook it, that seasoning from that powder, whatever, gets into the popcorn, other than just being on top of it.
8: Yeah, something about it.
9: I think it's.
8: Linda goes, "Do you want popcorn?" I went, "No, I ate half of it."
6: Good thing you didn't want it.
9: I'm gonna stop at the movie theater on the way home.
6: Real quick, did you ask the listeners for any local elementary schools?
8: Do what?
9: No, he hasn't.
6: Local elementary schools here in Louisville? We talked about it?
9: He's lost.
6: For sponsorship?
8: Oh. Yes, if you're in the Louisville area and you have a kiddo going to an elementary school or you have a child that's a teacher, please let me know. Go to theautomotiveedge.com. 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Send me the information because we're looking for some new schools and teachers to adopt in Dan's PMA, his market area, which is Louisville. And we want to help those teachers and students and bless them just like we're blessed. We have jobs that we get paid to come to work. And, excuse me, we're able to turn around and help people. We want to help a teacher or teachers here in the Louisville ISD. The elementary are the ones that are really hurting. I mean, they are really hurting. So let us know. Go to theautomotiveedge.com and say, I have a friend that's a teacher in Louisville ISD, and she's an elementary teacher, and let us bless them as much as we possibly can. But in the meantime, make the drive, 35 and Fox Avenue. Come see Dan Smith and his staff here at Louisville Volkswagen. Then what I would like is have you call in the show and talk about your experience here at Louisville Volkswagen. And we like to know. You know what? True consumer feedback is the golden goose of information for a general manager and owner to have to know how to operate. So I believe in the word Kaizen. You know what Kaizen is?
9: Make better.
8: That's right.
9: And not butter.
8: And that's Dan. Dan doesn't settle in if he was selling 150 cars a month. Okay, we're doing 150. We're covering them. No, he wants to sell more cars, more loyal base, more customers, and feedback is paramount. So you got two things to do. Come out, test drive the vehicle. Let me know how things are going. Let Dan know how things are going. And then if you have a teacher or a friend in the Louisville ISD that's in the elementaries, we would like to know about them and see what we can reach out and do and help them.
6: Are you still doing the DeSoto thing?
8: Yes.
6: Okay. $200 for everybody that comes in.

0: you come out, you buy a Volkswagen, Dan's kicking in $200.
1: New or pre-owned.
0: New or pre-owned. There we go.
1: Yeah.
0: So come on out and meet him. We want to thank him again for having us out. Mike, it was great meeting you and your daughter. Big Wheels.
2: Yes, it was awesome. It's always great coming with you, Dan. I mean, no matter where you are.
1: Thank you both.
2: And I'm glad you're here. You fit great here. It's perfect. And thanks for having us. And don't forget that every Saturday we're here on 100.7 FM, The Word. 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
0: Now, all next week, my son and I are going to be out driving vehicles and doing videos. If there's a vehicle that you would like to know about, you would like us to test drive and give you back all the feedback and all the true data on these vehicles, go to theautomotiveedge.com and shoot me an email. Say, hey, I'd like to know more about the Taos. I didn't even know. Y'all are talking about the Tiguan and the Atlas and the Jetta. I didn't even know about Taos. Okay, well, we'll do the test drive. We'll videotape it and send it directly to you. And so you'll have the videotape, and then you get your appointment, come out here. Because remember, everybody's body size and visual and blind spot, everything's different. So
2: there's nothing different between us.
1: Right.
2: It's awesome. Yeah.
0: I know that Dan
2: will tell you right now that he wants your vehicle.
1: Yes.
2: He wants your trade.
1: Yes.
2: And whether you buy one of his or not, he will buy yours. But you can also help them get in a brand new Volkswagen and make it easy for them. Right?
1: Absolutely.
0: Now, the person that texted me yesterday said, call me after the show, that you inherited a 2018 Ford One F-150 with 38,000 miles on it. He's a buyer.
1: Yes.
0: He's a buyer.
1: Yep.
0: And so bring it over here and let him put a number on that.
1: Absolutely.
0: It's just that simple. It just works for me, and it'll work for you. Well, remember, turn off those electronics today. Get reconnected. Go tell that person you love them. And remember, the most important word that we can carry around us is forgiveness. Remember, as long as you're forgiven, you're being forgiven. And I can tell you, stay close to your kiddos. Give them the good information, the right information, especially as they're going out to the world. They're going out to school, and everybody with their cell phones and all the cyberbullying and all the rest of that. Stay close to your kids. Be a mentor to your kids. Get them in a good Bible-based church and stay focused. And that way we start changing the news and the information that comes out. Get them off the cell phones. Get their hands dirty, keep them active, keep them going. Remember, your kids that are either playing sports or active in school, joining a club, whether it's band, football, whatever the case may be, have a better than 50% chance succeeding in life.
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0: Yeah, a buddy of mine said he found a deal in his daughter's room, and it's what they say to the doctor to get a prescription when they're at college to be able to stay up all night and study and everything.
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0: 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You don't need a prescription to help your kid with focus and stress while they're off to college. Dan, thanks so much for having us, brother.
2: What's the final word?
0: I appreciate you.
2: What's the final word for this August day, my brother?
1: Kaizen.
0: Make him better.
2: Dan's going to make it Kaizen for you when you come in here.
1: Kaizen.
2: Today.
0: That's right. And Kurt would like an Atlas. You got a little coin laying around. I'd like a new Atlas. Just saying, throwing that out there. We'll see you next Saturday. Go to theautomotiveedge.com. 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
2: We appreciate
0: you. Thank you, Dave.
2: Have a great weekend.
1: Thank you.
0: Thanks, guys.
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5: This is Stand Up for Jesus with your host, Craig Nedro, founder of Craig Nedro Ministries and Stand Up for Jesus. Our focus is to reach out to the lost and witness about the transforming power of Jesus Christ and calling on others to stand up for Christ and His Word, proclaiming that Jesus is the only way to get to heaven. And now, Standing Up for Jesus, here's Craig Nedro.
4: Welcome to the program. This is Stand Up for Jesus, and my name is Craig Nedro. I am in kind of a series. I'm not sure if you want to call it a series, but what I'm doing right now is I'm going through the Bible and just teaching on a lot of my favorite verses in the Bible, starting back over in Genesis and just kind of moving through the Old Testament and then eventually, Lord willing, into the New Testament. And so last week on the program, I was in a book that you don't see a lot of teaching or a lot of preaching from, and that was First Chronicles. And I taught on a section called the Prayer of Jabez, which many of you that listen to the program are familiar with that particular prayer. And I just love the story of Jabez. Jabez was a young man who was, even his name meant, because my mother bore me in pain. So he was kind of the black sheep of the family. And yet he was bold enough to ask God to bless him in a very audacious, bold prayer, said, "Bless me and bless me indeed." And I just love that teaching on Jabez. And so on the program today, I'm going to stay in First Chronicles, and I'm going to teach from one particular verse in First Chronicles today, and then I'm going to teach from another verse in Second Chronicles. And again, not to overemphasize it, but you probably don't go to church very often or hear too many people going, "Hey, open your Bibles to First Chronicles or Second Chronicles." It's just, in and of itself, it can be considered kind of some dry reading. But I think there's some nuggets in the book of Chronicles, First and Second. And so today I'm going to stay in First Chronicles, and I'm going to be in chapter 12 of First Chronicles. Now, let me kind of set this up a little bit. David, this is about David and David assembling an army to go to war. You know, David was a man of war, and we all know who King David was. And he was a chosen vessel for God. God said about David, "This is a man after my own heart." And my goodness, if the Lord would someday say that about me, what a wonderful thing that the Lord would say about somebody. But David was human, and David made some big mistakes in life. And David was a warrior. And so, and that was a time during the history of Israel where war was prevalent. And, you know, we look at our world today and we see war around the world, but it's been going on for a long, long time. And so as we look at First Chronicles chapter 12, the setting is that David was assembling an army to go to war. And so I'm going to read several verses and then I'm going to land on one verse. And when I say I'm going to read several verses, I've got kind of got a method to what I'm doing here, because when David was assembling his army –

0: it talks about different divisions that David was assembling. And it mentions several different of the divisions. And it gives an actual number of how many men were each one in each one of those divisions. And then the verse that I'm going to land on, you're going to see that the number of men in that division was much, much smaller. But they had a different calling on them. And so if you have your Bibles, and go to 1 Chronicles, go to chapter 12. And I'm going to start reading in verse 23. And verse 23 says, "Now these were the numbers of the divisions that were equipped for war and came to David at Hebron to turn over the kingdom of Saul to him, according to the word of the Lord." So that's kind of the setting. And then in verse 24, it says, "And of the sons of Judah, bearing shield and spear, 6,800 armed for war." So these guys were sons of Judah, came from the region of Judah, and there were 6,800 of them, and they came with shields and they were armed for war. So you kind of see the setup here. And then it says in verse 25, "Of the sons of Simeon, mighty men of valor, fit for war, 7,100. So you see, he's got several thousand guys coming to join his army. It says in verse 26, "Of the sons of Levi, 4,600. Verse 27 says, "Jehoiada, the leader of the Aaronites, and with him 3,700. Verse 29 says, "And the sons of Benjamin, relatives of Saul, 3,000. Until then, the greatest part of them had remained loyal to the house of Saul." So these were guys that actually rejected Saul and came over to David's side. It says in verse 30, "Of the sons of Ephraim, 20,800, mighty men of valor, famous men throughout their father's house." Verse 31 says, "And of the half-tribe of Manasseh, 18,000, who were designated by name to come and make King David." So why do I point those verses out with those numbers? I think it's important for us to notice here that, and actually, if you drop down into verse 33, it says, "Of Zebulun, there were 50,000 who went out to battle." And then in verse 34, it says, "Of Naphtali, 1,000 captains, and with them 37,000. In verse 35, it mentions the Danites with 28,600. So and it continues, you'll see one division after another with several thousand men. Now, obviously, if you're forming an army to go to battle, numbers are important, and they certainly were in this situation. David was assembling an army of men from different divisions. They all, it uses the term men of valor, men of war, equipped for war. These were real warriors. And then it's stuck in the middle of this, I think, is a verse that's very interesting, and I've landed on it several years ago. I've studied it. I've meditated on it. I've taught on it, but it kind of captured me. And I want to go to verse 32. And in 1 Chronicles chapter 12, verse 32, here's what the Bible says. It says, "Of the sons of Issachar, who had understanding of the times to know what Israel ought to do, their chiefs were 200, and all their brethren were at their command." So you've got this army being formed. And I think it's really interesting here that the Bible says, "Of the sons of Issachar, who had understanding of the times." That's an interesting phrase. These 200 guys evidently had a special calling. They had a spirit of discernment. They had a special spirit of wisdom upon them. It says, "who had understanding of the times to know what Israel ought to do." I think that's a fascinating verse. And I think it is so applicable, not only in that particular time, but even in the time we live in today. Now, many of you may or may not know this, but I've been involved in ministry for the better part of 25 years. And I've been a men's pastor for many years at different churches. I've been involved in prison ministry. The Lord has blessed me with this radio program. We're in our 17th year on the air on this program. And you know, one of the things that I pray for often is Lord, give me the spirit of discernment. The Bible teaches us over in James. As a matter of fact, I'm going to flip over real quick and read you a verse in James. James chapter 1 says in verse 5, if any of you lacks wisdom, let him ask of God, who gives to all liberally and without reproach, and it will be given to him. So I pray often, God, give me wisdom, and I don't know if this sounds odd to you or not, but I don't want the wisdom of the world. You know, I mean, growing up, I had a certain street sense anyway, but that's not the wisdom I want. I want supernatural wisdom. I want the wisdom of God in my life. And part of that wisdom in my life, I pray and ask the Lord for discernment. Now, let me just, this is kind of a simple question, but if you ask, it says in James also that God, when you ask for wisdom, God gives it. And it says that he who gives, let me flip back over because, again, I think this is important. In that particular statement, when God says in verse 5 of James, if any of you lacks wisdom, let him ask of God, who gives to all liberally and without reproach, and it will be given to him. Now listen to this in verse 6. But let him ask in faith, with no doubting. For he who doubts is like a wave of the sea driven and tossed by the wind. For let not that man suppose that he will receive anything from the Lord. For he is a double-minded man, unstable in all his ways. The point of those three verses there is when you pray, God says, if any of you lacks wisdom. Well, let me ask you a question. Who listening to this program today can actually stick their hand up in the air and go, that's not me, I don't lack any wisdom? I will tell you, we all could use more wisdom, and especially wisdom from God. And so if I pray for wisdom from God, and it says that I should expect to let him ask in faith, okay, so I ask in faith for wisdom. I ask the Lord to direct my steps. I ask him to give me wisdom. I should be prepared to act on that and believe that he gives me that supernatural divine wisdom from heaven. Well, I will challenge you that the same thing is applicable if we pray for discernment. And part of the reason I base it on that is this verse over here in 1 Chronicles chapter 12, when it says of the sons of Issachar who had understanding of the times, that's a discerning spirit, says to know what Israel ought to do. And I'm going to make a comment here. If there's ever a time, in my opinion, if there's ever a time in America's history where we need men, not only men, but we need men and women, but as a men's pastor, I speak about from the viewpoint of being a man. If there was ever a time in our nation where we need God to raise up a division of men who would have understanding of the times to know what we ought to do. See, I love that. And I have prayed this verse in my life many times. And I will tell you, and you know, many of you listening to this program, you already know this, but I love prophecy. And I believe we're living in a time where prophecy is literally leaping off the pages. We are living in a time when past generations have dreamed about living in, where we are seeing prophecy unfolding off the pages of the Bible before our very own eyes. And I've taught on this many, many times on this program. I've done a teaching series on this program about the signs that we're living in the last days, but all backed up with Scripture, supernatural signs, social signs, physical signs, climate signs. But, folks, I love prophecy, and some people don't. You know, I know a group of people that say, "Well, I don't really understand prophecy." You know, about a third of the Bible is prophecy. So if you don't like studying about prophecy, or you don't really put much stock in prophecy, you're only missing about a third of the Bible. And I will tell you, in the New Testament in particular, there is so much prophecy that is being fulfilled before our very own eyes, but not just in the New Testament, also in the Old Testament. So I pray often, Lord, give me the spirit of the sons of Issachar and give me understanding of the times that I would know what we ought to do. And here it's speaking specifically about a group of men that had divine wisdom and discernment to know what Israel ought to do. But if the God who is the same yesterday, today, and forever, bless these 200 men Notice, out of an army of thousands, there were only 200 men that had this calling on them. So it's not for everybody. But if there was ever a time when, you know, we really could use a division of people who God would give a supernatural spirit of discernment, spirit of wisdom to understand the times. And for those of us who do pray this and who do study prophecy, it is so clear what's going on right now. I mean, and here's a couple things I just want to mention as a sidebar. When we study prophecy, it's not to cause anxiety. It's not to cause a lot of fear. It really, if you're a student of prophecy, it should bring a lot of peace. Because when I study prophecy, what it tells me is, first of all, that God's word is true. And I settled that particular subject many, many years ago. But I know that the word of God is true. I know that what God says will happen. And so when I study prophecy and I watch what's going on in our world, the chaos, the corruption, the explosion of evil, the explosion of technology, all the different signs that I've taught on before, it creates a tremendous peace over me because it tells me that while nobody knows the day or the hour of the return of Christ, folks, we are getting closer and closer to the return of Jesus Christ. And I don't know the day or the hour, the week or the month or the year, and neither does anybody else, but I can tell you that we are getting close. Whatever. Now, I don't know what that means necessarily, but the signs are increasing in intensity, they're increasing in frequency, and that in and of itself is a sign that we're living in the last days. It's called the sign of convergence. And as we're watching all these signs converge in these days, I would challenge you, if you're listening to this program right now, begin to ask the Lord to give you the spirit of the sons of Issachar, that he would give you the spirit of discernment to understand the times and to know what we ought to do. To know what we ought to do, Craig, for what? As a nation? Yes. As a community? Yes. How about it for just my family? Yes. How about for my finances? Yes. See, the Bible says that the word of the Lord he says, trust in the Lord with all your heart and lean not on your own understanding. Our own understanding gets us in trouble sometimes. But he says, don't trust in your own heart, but trust in the Lord and lean not on your own understanding. Acknowledge him in all your ways, and he will direct your paths. He will direct your steps. And I believe, because I try to acknowledge God in my money, in my business, in my marriage, in my ministry, in every area of my life, and then I do. I believe God directs my steps. And so when I pray for the God, give me the spirit of the sons of Issachar. Give me the discernment to understand the times and to know what we ought to do. I love this verse here in 1 Chronicles chapter 12. It's verse 32. When David was assembling his army, he brought in a group of 200 men who had this, they were the sons of Issachar, who had understanding of the times to know what Israel ought to do. And I challenge you, if there was ever a time when we need that same kind of calling from some people, it's now. I'm going to take my first break and come back. My name is Craig Nedrow, and this is Stand Up for Jesus.
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0: Welcome back to the program. This is Stand Up for Jesus. I'm Craig Nedro. Once again, I'm teaching from some of my favorite sections and verses in the Bible. And I just finished teaching from 1 Chronicles chapter 12. I'm going to stay in Chronicles, but I'm going to go over to 2 Chronicles now. And this I'm going to read a section of verses, and then I'm going to land on one verse, which I will tell you is one of my all-time favorite verses in the Bible. But I want to start, and I want to kind of set it up, and I want to read several different verses previous to this one verse I'm going to land on. So now, as you've got your Bibles over, flip over to 2 Chronicles. And this is during the reign of King Asa, the king of Israel named King Asa. And I'm going to start reading in chapter 16 of 2 Chronicles, and I'm going to start reading in verse 1. And here's what the Bible says. In the 36th year of the reign of Asa, Baasha, king of Israel, came up against Judah and built Ramah, that he might let none go out or come in to Asa, king of Judah. So, at that particular time, Israel was divided into two sections. It was Judah and it was Israel. Okay? It's not the same Israel that we see today. And so, in this particular setting, Asa was the king of Judah, and Baasha was the king of Israel. And so Baasha wants to come and go to war against Asa. So it says in verse 2, then Asa brought silver and gold from the treasuries of the house of the Lord and of the king's house and sent them to Ben-Hadad of Syria, who dwelt in Damascus. So now, just as you kind of stand back and look at this, Asa thinks, well, I'm going to go get me some help. So I'm going to send silver and gold to Ben-Hadad, who's the king of Syria, basically asking, hey, king of Syria, Ben-Hadad, will you come help me? Because Bashar is getting ready to attack me, and I'm going to need some help. So that's the setting. And he says, I'm going to read that second verse again. Then Asa brought silver and gold from the treasuries of the house of the Lord and of the king's house and sent to Ben-Hadad, king of Syria, who dwelt in Damascus, saying, let there be a treaty between you and me, as there was between my father and your father. See, I have sent you silver and gold. Come, break your treaty with Baasha, king of Israel, so that he will withdraw from me. Verse 4 says, so Ben-Hadad heeded King Asa and sent the captains of his armies against the cities of Israel. They attacked Ijon, Dan, Abel-Maim, and all the storage cities of Naphtali. Now it happened when Baasha heard it, that he stopped building Ramah and ceased his work. Okay, so obviously you can tell what's happened here. King Asa sends a pile of silver and gold to Ben-Hadad, king of Syria, and says, hey, why don't you break the treaty you've got in place with Israel? Come down here, join forces with me, and help me defend Judah against the king of Israel who's getting ready to attack. And Ben-Hadad says, okay, you sent enough gold and silver, I'm on my way. And he comes down and he helps him, okay? Now, verse 5, it says, now it happened when Baasha heard it that he stopped building Ramah and ceased his work. So it appears that what happened has worked. Asa got to be feeling pretty good about himself because he sent silver and gold to Ben-Hadad, the king of Syria, and he came and helped him. And it says in verse 7, I'm going to go back to verse 6. It says, then King Asa took all Judah, and they carried away the stones and timber of Ramah, which Baasha had used for building, and with them he built Geba and Mizpah. Now, in verse 7, we see something interesting happen. It says in verse 7, and at that time, Hanani the seer, a seer is like a, not necessarily a prophet, but kind of a prophet calling on his life. It says, at that time, Hanani the seer came to Asa, king of Judah, and said to him, because you have relied on the king of Syria and not relied on the Lord your God, therefore the army of the king of Syria has escaped from your hand. Were the Ethiopians and the Lubin not a huge army with very many chariots and horsemen? Yet because you relied on the Lord, he delivered them into your hand. So, again, let me stop and kind of put the setting. So the seer named Hanani comes to Asa, and he says, basically in layman's terms, he's saying, hey, you made a mistake here. And he says, because you relied on the king of Syria. In other words, you went and got help from the king of Syria instead of just going to the Lord. Why did you do this? I mean, the Lord's delivered you before. The Lord has defeated armies for you before. Why did you not trust on the Lord in this particular instance? But you went and summoned the king of Syria and gave him gold and silver to come help you. Why did you do that? He says, because you have relied on the king of Syria and have not relied on the Lord your God, therefore the army of the king of Syria has escaped from your hand. In other words, you actually could have, the whole outcome could have been really tremendously in your favor, but because you didn't rely on God, you relied on the king of Syria, they have left you. And then he says in verse 8, once again, were the Ethiopians and the Lubin not a huge army with very many chariots and horsemen? Yet because you relied on the Lord, he delivered them into your hand. In other words, he's emphasizing to Asa, God's delivered you before. You don't think God would do it again? And then verse 9 is one of my favorite verses in the Bible. Let me read verse 9 to you. It says, for the eyes of the Lord run to and fro throughout the whole earth to show himself strong on behalf of those whose heart is loyal to him. That is an amazing statement to me. And let me just take a couple minutes and let's examine this. It says, the eyes of the Lord run to and fro throughout the whole earth to show himself strong on behalf of those whose hearts are loyal to him. Folks, just I have meditated on this verse, on this particular section of this verse, many times over the years. And just let me just give you a word picture. Imagine God on his throne, the creator of everything, the God of Abraham, Isaac, and Jacob, the God of Israel, and the Father and God of our Lord and Savior Jesus Christ. He's on his throne, and you can almost see him leaning over and looking over the whole earth. And it says, the eyes of the Lord run to and fro throughout the whole earth. God is seeking here. God is looking for somebody here. And it says, the eyes of the Lord run to and fro throughout the whole earth. God sees it all. He knows it all. He controls it all. And God's on his throne, and he's actually looking over the throughout the whole earth. And it says, to show himself strong. That word strong right there in the original Hebrew language is the words salem, S-A-L-E-M, and it means whole, full, complete, at peace with. In other words, what that particular word, when he says he wants to show himself strong, it means to be strength, to show strength, courage, to establish, to be constant. This is a word in the original Hebrew language. Basically, what this verse is saying is God's looking for, his eyes are running to and fro throughout the whole earth to show himself complete, whole, strong, absolute. The word strong is a good word, but we really need to think about that word, because God is saying, I will complete this. I got this. This is not on you. This is on me. And it says, the eyes of the Lord run to and fro throughout the whole earth to show himself strong. Strong on what? On behalf of those whose hearts are loyal to him. You know, one of the things I pray about in my life sometimes is, Lord, create a loyal heart in me. And you know, I think that most of us probably stumble in that area sometimes. We want to think that our heart's always loyal to God. And I pray that my heart is, but there's some times I fail in that area just like everybody else. But I think it's awesome that the Word of God here says God is all, and if he did it then, remember, the Bible says he's the same yesterday, today, and forever. So in 2 Chronicles chapter 16, verse 9, when it says the eyes of the Lord ran to and fro throughout the whole earth to show himself strong on behalf of those whose heart is loyal to him. If that was God's purpose then, let me ask you a simple question. With childlike faith, would it not be the same purpose today? I'm telling you, I think God, and again, I'm giving part witness to this because he has done this in my life. God has shown himself strong on my behalf over and over and over again. And it's not because I'm any more spectacular than anybody else, but I tell you that, and I pray for a loyal heart. I do want to have a loyal heart to God. And I pray that I do. I'm sure there are times when I'm weak and I don't, and I may fall and stumble in that area. But for the most part in my life, I believe I do have a loyal heart to God. I'm not ashamed of the gospel of Jesus Christ. I'm not ashamed to tell people that Jesus is my Lord and my Savior. I'm not ashamed to say that Jesus is the way, the truth, and the life, and that no one comes to the Father except through him. I'm not ashamed to say that the Bible is the Word of God, and it's true from the opening verse of Genesis to the closing chapter of Revelation. It's all God's Word, and it's true whether we want to believe it or not, or whether we like it or not, or whether we're comfortable with it or not. And so all that, to me, encompasses part of having a loyal heart to God. And here in 2 Chronicles chapter 16, verse 9, it says, for the eyes of the Lord run to and fro throughout the whole earth to show himself strong on behalf of those whose heart is loyal to him. What an amazing statement. I'm going to take my second break and come back. My name is Craig Nedrow, and this is Stand Up for Jesus.
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19: In 1796, George Washington made one of the most consequential decisions in American history. He chose not to seek a third term as president. So why does that matter? Because America was not built on permanent rulers. It was built on ordered liberty. Faith teaches that authority is a stewardship, not a possession. Leaders are accountable to God for how they use power. And why does that still matter today? Because republics survive when leaders respect limits and citizens defend them. Washington's lesson still stands. A republic is preserved when power has limits, and public service remains a duty to God and country, not a path to personal rule.
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0: Welcome back. This is Stand Up for Jesus. I'm Craig Nedro. I'm teaching from 2 Chronicles chapter 16, and this is the story of King Asa, the king of Judah, when Baasha, king of Israel, came up against him. I mentioned before that at that particular time, Israel was divided into two kingdoms. Judah was one kingdom, and Israel was another kingdom. And sometimes they went to war against each other, and this is an example. And then instead of relying on the Lord like he had done before, King Asa sends silver and gold and asks for King Ben-Hadad, the king of Syria, to help him, and he comes and helps him. And then Hanani the seer came to Asa and said, because you have relied on the king of Syria and have not relied on the Lord your God, therefore the army of the king of Syria has escaped from your hand. He says, were the Ethiopians and the Luban, were they not a huge army with very many chariots and horsemen? Yet because you relied on the Lord, he delivered them into your hand. And then in verse 9, it says, for the eyes of the Lord run to and fro throughout the whole earth to show himself strong on behalf of those whose hearts are loyal to him. I love this verse. It's one of my favorite verses in all the Bible. Then Hanani, the seer, continues his conversation with Asa. And he says, in this you have done foolishly. Therefore, from now on, you shall have war. In other words, he says to King Asa, you didn't rely on God here? Let me tell you something. Here's how big a mistake you made here. From now on, you're going to have war. And then Asa, instead of humbling himself and saying, you know what, you're absolutely right. I really messed up here. And hitting his knees and maybe crying out to God and confessing his sin and saying, God, I am so sorry. You have been so faithful to me. I don't know what I was thinking. I'm asking for you to forgive me, Lord. I'm asking you to have mercy upon me and grace. Instead of that being his mindset, listen to what happens in verse 10. It says, then Asa was angry with the seer. So instead of being humbled and listening to this man, he got angry with him. And it says, then Asa was angry with the seer and put him in prison. For he was enraged at him because of this. And Asa oppressed some of the people at that time. So Asa gets mad at Hanani the seer, so angry that he puts him in prison, and he actually starts persecuting people. It's like, Asa, what do you do? Have you just lost your mind, Asa? Well, yeah, he kind of had. Because it says, we drop down to verse 12. Now listen, you know, there's consequences for our choices in life. And in this particular situation, he's king of Judah. And the king of Israel comes against him. And in the past, he'd sought the Lord, and the Lord had defeated armies for him. This particular time, he makes a bad choice. And then God sends a seer, which is kind of like a prophet, but with a special calling on their life, the seer Hanani, to come and speak a word to Asa about what he's done. And Hanani actually says to Asa, Asa, the eyes of the Lord run to and fro throughout the whole earth to show himself strong on behalf of those whose hearts are loyal to him. In other words, he's defended you before. He would do it again. Why did you not trust in him? And then Asa, in his foolishness, instead of saying, you know what, you're absolutely right, and confessing his sin, he gets angry with Hanani, so angry that he puts this man in prison. And I want to tell you something, just as a sidebar, this just came to me. Many of you know this and have experienced this, but if you haven't, you will. When you begin to talk to people about what the Word of God has to say, many times they will get angry with you. I have people get enraged at me when I want to either say, hey, let me just show you let me take you and show you what the Bible has to say about this. I've had people that lash out to me. I don't want to hear what the Bible has to say. They get angry. And so understand this. Sometimes when we defend God's word, when we speak and say, this is what the Bible has to say, it's a battle between good and evil. And I'm not saying people that get angry are demon-possessed, but I am saying this. If you say to somebody, the Bible says this, and they have an outrageous reply to you, it is a spirit, it is a demonic spirit that is lashing out. And I have had people that when I've said to them before, well, the Bible says this, and a lot of times I'm not trying to be controversial or combative. I'll just say, well, here's what I can tell you what the Bible says about that. And people will get angry and lash out. And many of you have experienced this. So understand, when this happens, listen, if somebody wants to get angry at me for saying, well, here's what the Bible says about something, that's not my problem. That's their problem. And we live in a society today where people absolutely hate the Word of God. And they hate people that will actually quote the Word of God. And I've had to say to people before, hey, don't You can be mad at me if you want, but I'm not the one who said it. God did. Because if I'm quoting Scripture and you're getting mad about what the Scripture says, that's an issue between you and God. You take it up with God. But here's what happened. Hanani the seer told Asa what God had said to him. And Asa got so angry that he put Hanani in prison and then started persecuting people. And I will tell you, there's consequences for things like that. And here's what happened. It says in verse 12, and in the 39th year of his reign, Asa became diseased in his feet, and his malady was severe. So he comes down, and he's got, and all of a sudden he gets a disease in his feet, and it says it was a severe disease. It said, yet in his disease, he did not seek the Lord, but the physicians. So the mistake he made before, he's going to repeat that mistake again, even after Hanani the seer had warned him. Instead of relying on going to God and saying, God, I've got sick, I've got a disease in my feet. You are Jehovah Rapha, the Lord who heals. Lord, heal me from my disease. He doesn't even think about it. He goes to the physician. Now, I'm going to take my last break and come back, and I'm going to sum all this up. My name is Craig Nedrow, and this is Stand Up for Jesus.
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4: Shalom, beloved. This is Rabbi Schneider from Discovering the Jewish Jesus. 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What happens when God's people love Jesus but reject the scriptures that Jesus loved and came to fulfill? Of course, I'm talking about the Hebrew prophets. Unfortunately, many in the church have come to view the scriptures that Jesus loved and fulfilled as being irrelevant to their lives. But Yeshua said, do not think I've come to abolish the law and the prophets, for I've not come to abolish, but fulfill. Matthew chapter 1 begins like this. 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Read a chapter from the Hebrew Bible every day. 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
0: Welcome back. This is Stand Up for Jesus. I'm Craig Nedrow, and I'm teaching from Chapter 16 of 2 Chronicles, talking about the story of King Asa. He was the king of Judah. Baasha, the king of Israel, came against him in battle, and instead of relying on the Lord and asking the Lord's help, he sent silver and gold to King Ben-Hadad, the king of Syria, who came and helped him. And then through that series of events, Hanani the seer came to Asa and said to him, because you have relied on the king of Syria and not relied on the Lord your God, the army of Syria has escaped from your hand. And he says, look, the God's helped you before. He says, were the Ethiopians and the Lubin not a huge army with very many chariots and horsemen? Yet because you relied on the Lord, he delivered them into your hand. And then Hanani says, for the eyes of the Lord run to and fro throughout the whole earth to show himself strong on behalf of those whose hearts are loyal to him. And I mentioned this is one of my favorite verses in the Bible. And I would challenge you, mark that particular verse, highlight it in yellow, and go back in the quiet time and open that verse up and meditate on that verse. I will tell you, this will become one of your favorite verses in the Bible, just like it has to me. Because God is on his throne, and he's the same yesterday, today, and forever. And I believe God still, his eyes still run through and throughout the whole earth to show himself strong on people whose hearts are loyal to him. That's an amazing promise from God. And it says, Asa got angry with the seer, threw him in prison, and began to oppress some of the people. And then it says in verse 12, and in the 39th year of his reign, Asa became diseased in his feet, and his malady was severe. So he didn't humble himself when Hanani said, this is what you should have done. He got angry, put Hanani in prison, started persecuting some people. Well, there's consequences for our choices. I've mentioned that before. And he got sick in his feet. He got a disease in his feet, and it was really severe. And it says, yet in his disease, he did not seek the Lord. I put the word still. He still did not seek the Lord, but he went and talked to doctors. You know what? I'm all about doctors. You ever had a doctor that believes in prayer? Because I have. That's a powerful combination. If you can find a doctor who believes in prayer, that's a powerful combination. But here's what I will tell you. Prayer trumps doctors, because God is the God of, he's Jehovah Rapha, the Lord who heals. The Bible says there is nothing too hard for God. If it's God's will to heal you, he'll heal you. And so the first thing we should do when we get sick is go to God in prayer. And Asa didn't do that. Said he still did not seek the Lord, but physicians. And then it says, listen to what it says in verse 13. In 2 Chronicles chapter 16, verse 13. So Asa rested with his fathers. He died in the 41st year of his reign. Because he did not seek the Lord, he got a disease in his feet, and it was such a severe disease that he actually died from it. And this was the king of Judah. He was one of the kings during that time. And even a king can be humbled to the point of death. There are consequences for our choices. Where do I go with this whole teaching today? I started back over in 1 Chronicles chapter 12 when I was talking about the sons of Issachar who had understanding of the times to know what they ought to do. then I took that and went into 2 Chronicles chapter 16, when I'm talking about the eyes of the Lord run to and fro throughout the whole earth to show himself strong on behalf of those whose hearts are loyal to him. Folks, I will tell you, I love these couple of sections in 1 and 2 Chronicles because you know what it is? It shows a complete sellout to God. It says, you know, imagine praying for wisdom and saying, God, give me the spirit of wisdom. Give me the spirit of discernment to know what I ought to do in my family, in my finances, in my business, for my extended family, for my community, for my nation. And then it says God's looking for, his eyes run to and fro. I believe God's looking for people in these days that we're living in right now to pray for discernment, to pray for boldness. And God says, if you'll do that and your heart's loyal to me, I'm going to show myself strong on your behalf. I'm just naive to believe these kinds of verses. I'm just naive to, when I open my Bible and I read these things, I say the same God that did this in 1 and 2 Chronicles can do it today, and he is doing it today, and he wants to do it today. I believe God wants to bless his kids. I believe God wants to empower his kids. And I believe God is on his throne looking down saying, my eyes are looking.

0: verses in 1st and 2nd Chronicles still apply today. I pray that these teachings have been a blessing to you. I will continue, Lord willing, next week. I'm going to go through and continue to teach some of my favorite verses in the Bible. Next week, I'm going to jump into the book of Psalms, and we'll probably be in that book for a few weeks. I appreciate you tuning in. I'm on 100.7 FM, The Word, every Sunday from noon to 1. 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
3: Hello and welcome to another edition of Discoveries in Health. I'm your host, Chris McKay, and I'm really glad you're with me today because today we're going to be talking about an issue that affects each and every one of us, and that's stress. And believe it or not, whether it's job stress, financial stress, family stress, or even the little things that we're told not to stress about, any form of stress takes a serious physical toll on your body. But don't worry, because there is something you can do about your stress. And joining me today on the phone is Dr. Michael Pincus. And Dr. Pincus is going to talk about stress and give us some great information on things that we can do to reduce or even eliminate the negative effects that daily stress has on our bodies. For those of you that may not know Dr. Pincus, he is a nationally recognized authority on natural and alternative health. He's worked with top Hollywood celebrities, professional and Olympic athletes, and he continues to be involved in the latest research into today's top health concerns. And Dr. Pincus, thanks so much for being with us today.
4: Thanks, Chris. Great to be with you.
3: So let's get right into this whole stress issue. You know, stress is such a normal part of our daily routine these days, but why should we all be concerned about it? And more specifically, what's going on in our bodies and what are the warning signs that we should be looking for?
4: Well, you know, there's two ways to look at stress. One is what we call mental stress.
3: Uh-huh.
4: And the other is how stress affects your body. As a doctor, I'm more interested in how it affects your body.
3: Sure.
4: So the way stress affects the body is this. When a person's under stress, the body transposes the stress into tension.
3: Okay.
4: And your muscles end up contracting. And everyone feels that in their upper back and neck. You feel the tightness.
3: Right.
4: As a doctor, I'm more concerned about the muscles that you don't feel, such as the muscles in the arteries.
3: Oh, okay.
4: That tighten up. And the muscles, the heart is a giant muscle.
3: Oh, right.
4: And the muscles in and around your digestive tract.
3: Mm-hmm, mm-hmm.
4: Because these are the things that are resulting in heart disease, digestive difficulties. And I want to talk a little bit in your show today about nutrition, because there are two nutrients that completely handle the body in terms of stress.
3: Okay.
4: Now, according to the research that I've been involved with, it's as simple as calcium and magnesium.
3: Calcium and magnesium.
4: Right.
3: Okay.
4: When you're deficient in calcium and magnesium, a lot of things can happen. Calcium, magnesium, for example, is needed in order to go to sleep at night. And how many people do you know they just don't sleep well? You wake up tired, your body hurts more, pretty soon it starts to wear you down, and pretty soon you get sick and you have a condition. But people are suffering from pain and osteoporosis and fibromyalgia and cramps in their legs and weird illnesses. So there's something wrong with this picture. And it has to do with not how much calcium someone's taking in their diet or how many calcium supplements or how many antacids you chew. It has to do with simple absorption. Is that calcium getting absorbed into your body?
3: With calcium being something to deal with stress, isn't calcium for building bones?
4: Well, yes. Okay.
3: Yeah.
4: And it does build your teeth. But you see, 1% of the calcium actually circulates in your blood. So when that 1% starts to drop, it could affect your heart, your brain, your kidneys, your organs, and your body shuts down and actually dies.
3: Wow.
4: And so 1% of the calcium always has to be in your system. And there's two sources of calcium. One is in the diet.
3: Yeah.
4: And two is from the bones themselves.
3: The body will absorb it back from the bones if it needs it?
4: That's right.
3: I see.
4: And what you just discussed right now leads to one of the major causes of a condition that's affecting 25 million Americans right now, which is called osteoporosis.
3: Right.
4: Which is a weakening of the bone.
3: Now, and that's due to the body deriving the calcium from the bones instead of from nutrition.
4: Yep.
3: Okay.
4: And so what we have to do is we have to find a way to put calcium back in the diet. Now, you think that would be really easy.
3: Sure, just drink milk.
4: Just drink milk or, you know, eat a lot of green leafy vegetables and that sort of thing. But first of all, people don't do that.
3: Right.
4: And second of all, the quality of the calcium that comes from our diet has been decreasing in the last 50 years.
3: Really?
4: Yeah, because things like pasteurization, foods are irradiated, the calcium is leached from the soils,
2: and people are taking medications that block it. So
4: the actual calcium is not being absorbed in the body.
3: Okay.
4: And then you see people taking Tums and calcium supplements. You know, they buy at the health food store, drugstore.
3: Right.
4: But these calciums don't absorb in the body.
3: That's interesting.
4: For a couple of reasons. One, when you take an antacid that has the calcium in it, like a Tums, first of all, calcium does not absorb in the body unless it's in an acidic environment. But see, what happens when you take a Tum? Whoa. It's an antacid.
3: Oh, okay.
4: So even if you're getting calcium in the antacid itself, it's not being absorbed.
3: I see, because it has to be in an acid environment for it to be absorbed.
4: Exactly.
3: Okay.
4: Now, we have a product called the CalMax formula.
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4: It's natural. And the difference is that it's a powder. And what happens is you put in hot water, and you mix it up, and you drink it down. So it's in a liquid instead of a pill. And it absorbs into your system.
5: Wow. So that solves that problem then.
4: Well, yeah, because when calcium and magnesium are in a liquid state, it absorbs 10 times better than in any other state.
5: Wow. 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Matter of fact, yes, I'm reading the can right now. It says a fast-absorbing calcium and magnesium beverage powder.
4: Well, it comes down to absorption. 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If the calcium and especially the magnesium is being absorbed, you're not going to suffer from all these things. 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I mean, this is really amazing.
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3: 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It's 1-800-488-8129. If you're just joining us, I've got Dr. Michael Pincus on the phone today, and we're talking about something that we're all too familiar with these days, and that's stress. And we're finding out about the damage that everyday stress can do to our bodies, the warning signs that we should be aware of, and what we can do to alleviate and even eliminate the effects of stress. And Dr. Pincus, you were talking earlier about calcium and magnesium and how we need these nutrients in our bodies to fight the effects of stress, and how your CalMax formula can help us in this battle against stress. I'd like to talk for a minute about how the magnesium factors in. I mean, I'm starting to understand about the calcium, but what does magnesium do?
4: Well, we're talking about stress, and we're talking about stress affects the body. And first of all, in order to function at all, your body needs magnesium. It's probably, of all the vitamins I could list, magnesium is probably the most important vitamin on the planet right now.
5: I've not heard a whole lot about magnesium. I mean, why is magnesium so important?
4: There's over 325 biochemical reactions that magnesium is involved with. It's almost like a hormone.
5: Wow.
4: And, for example, with low levels of magnesium, your heart won't beat.
5: Ooh.
4: Very important factor in life.
5: Yeah, right? Yeah, I would say so.
4: Yeah, in fact, let me just read a list of some of the conditions associated with magnesium deficiencies.
5: Okay.
4: You have attention deficit disorder, Alzheimer's, anxiety, asthma, autism, chronic fatigue syndrome, congestive heart disease, constipation, diabetes, fibromyalgia, high blood pressure, insomnia, migraine headaches, multiple sclerosis, muscle cramps, Parkinson's, osteoporosis, And the list just goes on and on and on.
5: And this is associated with a lack of magnesium in the body?
4: Simply a lack of magnesium.
5: Holy cow.
4: So it's nothing to really mess around with. Now what happens is this. You need the magnesium in your body in order for the calcium to be absorbed.
5: Oh, so it's a necessary thing in order to get the first component, which is calcium.
4: That's right. They work in combination with each other. Now, there's many more practical applications of this CalMax formula.
5: Mm-hmm.
4: First of all, like I said, you drink it, so it gets into your system.
5: Okay.
4: And one of the first things we use it for in our clinic is for people who are under a lot of stress and they can't sleep well at night. It works better than anything I've ever seen for people that have trouble sleeping.
5: Really?
4: Because it relaxes your body, and you actually feel the relaxation after you drink a cup of the CalMax formula.
5: Hmm. Interesting.
4: Now, the other thing that it's really, really good for are people who are in pain.
5: Okay.
4: And I have a whole bunch of stories to tell you and case studies of people actually taking the CalMax formula and getting rid of pain. And this is including arthritic type pain, fibromyalgia, which is a form of arthritis, back pain, muscle spasms, migraine headaches. There's a whole category of areas I'd like to discuss with you.
5: Wow, that's fantastic. Some of those things that you've named seem to be age-related or things that we experience as we grow older. Is there a link there?
4: Yeah, there's a vicious circle that I'd like to discuss. What happens is that when a person has a magnesium deficiency, specifically mm-hmm. magnesium, they don't absorb their foods well. And so they go into what we call malabsorption syndrome,
5: okay.
4: which millions and millions of Americans have. And it's not like you feel sick or, you know, this or that. You might be, over time, just starting to feel more tired and tired and tired.
5: Mm-hmm.
4: And that's just a real gradual over time type of thing. And a lot of people justify that they're getting old and they just need more rest or whatever.
5: Right, that's what I would think.
4: Now what happens is that when you get less absorption, you actually increase the deficiency in your system of magnesium.
5: Wow.
4: And that starts to take the calcium out of the bones. You start getting bone loss. You start getting muscle loss because it also reduces the muscle mass. And pretty soon before you know it, you are feeling old.
5: Yeah.
4: And your body's actually starting to manifest it.
5: Wow. All due to a simple lack of these nutrients.
4: Calcium and magnesium. Now, let me tell you, and it is simple. The problem in being a doctor and a researcher is how do you get this into the system? The formula we have, the CalMax formula, is so fantastic because it's in a powder form. You take hot water and you put it in a cup, take a teaspoon of this powder and mix it in.
5: Yeah.
4: And you drink this cup down.
5: That's great. Well,
4: the absorption rate is really incredible because it actually goes right into your bloodstream.
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3: Well, if you're just joining us, I've got Dr. Michael Pincus on the phone today, and he's telling us about stress and how important it is to ensure that you've got the proper nutrients in your system, specifically calcium and magnesium, and how much of an impact that has on our overall health. So I guess one of the things that people should really be aware of is, because this isn't an instant thing that triggers you to say, oh, I'm sick, but you know, instead happens gradually over time, it's very possible that people might not even be aware that there is a deficiency of calcium and magnesium in their body.
4: Well, that's the thing, is that deficiencies are not like, you know, a water main breaking where you have a real noticeable thing. Deficiencies,
5: right,
4: are little drips, little leaks here and there. And so what we have is a cumulative effect where a person starts to go downhill just a little bit at a time.
5: Yeah.
4: To the point where they don't realize how bad they've actually gotten before it's too late.
5: Hmm. Dr. Pincus, you had mentioned insomnia. We talked about that a little bit. What about back pain?
4: Calcium magnesium is excellent for back pain because the calcium goes into the muscles.
5: Mm-hmm.
4: The magnesium actually helps the transmitters in the nerve. And when you take this CalMax formula, many times it will calm your back pain.
5: Wow.
4: I know I a couple years ago, I herniated a disc in my back.
5: Mm-hmm.
4: And I was trying everything, and I took out the CalMax formula, and I drank it, and I couldn't believe the difference. Within about a half hour, I was functional again.
5: Hmm.
4: Now, it wasn't completely gone, but I drank it over a 10-day period,
5: yeah,
4: and it completely alleviated the problem.
5: Now, what about heart disease?
4: Well, heart disease is something you have to watch out for, both dietarily and going down the genetic line.
5: Yeah.
4: And if anyone has any history of heart disease, or you've even had bypass surgery, you should be on this CalMax formula. And I can't say that without enough emphasis, because it's something that will completely give you a new lease on life.
5: Isn't that amazing? We talked about arthritis. What about joint pain?
4: Well, the arthritic joints really respond to this, and I recently gave a can of this to a lady who was suffering from fibromyalgia, where she was having pain in just about every joint in her body.
5: Mm-hmm.
4: It could be in her knee, it could be in her neck, it could be in her elbow, and I gave it to her 1 week, and I saw her the next week, and I swear, Chris, I did not recognize her.
5: Really?
4: Just as a lady that was 64 years old, and the first time I saw her, she looked like she was 84 years old, and a week later, she was bright, she had a beautiful smile, her eyes were gleaming. And I honestly had to ask my wife who this lady was, and sure enough, she was the one who took a week of the formula, the CalMax formula, and she said she got a really good week of sleep for the first time in years.
5: Wow.
4: And that her pain was much better, and she ordered 3 more cans for me.
5: Wow.
4: She was giving it out to her friend.
5: That's amazing.
4: And when I use this with the professional athletes, I'm a doctor for the U.S. Olympic team, and I had a number of athletes using this before their events so they could sleep well, and they'd wake up and their muscles were in real relaxed shape.
5: Wow. You really wouldn't think that such a small component of your normal diet can make such a profound impact over the way that you feel.
4: Well, see, what's happened, Chris, is that in the last 50 years, the American diet has greatly changed, and the nutrition has greatly changed.
5: Mm-hmm.
4: And add to that the medications. Many people are on blood pressure medications or anti-anxiety drugs or heart medications, and many of these things also block the absorption of calcium and magnesium in the system.
5: Wow.
4: So the very drugs that are treating the conditions that your body is experiencing, because it's deficient in calcium and magnesium, it's also blocking further absorption.
5: Isn't that something?
4: So it's really a rat race out there.
5: Yeah, it sounds like it's a vicious circle.
4: It sure is, and we're, you know, what are you going to do? So my formula is, try the things that are simple first.
5: Yep.
4: You have nothing to lose. This is not going to hurt you, put it that way.
5: Yeah.
4: You have nothing to lose.
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6: 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If you just tuned in, we're talking with Dr. Michael Pincus about stress and the negative effects that everyday stress has on your body. Whether it's job stress, financial stress, family stress, any form of stress takes a serious physical toll on your body. And Dr. Pincus, you were talking about how your CalMax formula can help us in this battle against stress. And I guess this is something everyone should be aware of, whether you're 24 or 94.
4: Well, I've used it for many, many years as a younger person, and now as I'm aging as well, I use this, and it definitely helps me sleep better.
6: Mm-hmm.
4: It helps control the stress of the workaday world, and many people will just be amazed how this actually works. Because our formula has a chemical reaction that occurs before you actually ingest it.
6: Mm-hmm.
4: CalMax is pre-dissolved. It doesn't get lodged in your system. And so what happens is that when people drink the CalMax, it's like an infusion into your body. It's like, whoa, it's like decompressing. And so people who are in pain, they take the CalMax, the calcium and magnesium gets into the muscles and it starts to relax it.
6: Dr. Pincus, you talked earlier about how stress affects your energy, and I'd like you to elaborate a little bit more on that subject if you would. I mean, does stress really affect our energy levels?
4: Good question. Because energy is like the biggest thing right now, like people, chronic fatigue syndrome, PMS, and fibromyalgia, it's like wiping people out. And that's the key to low energy, is a lot of it's caused by pain, feeling old, your joints don't move well. This kind of wipes you out. It drains your energy, and then you get tired, and you go to sleep. Guess what? You don't sleep. Now, I'm telling you, like common scenarios, due to a lack of calcium and magnesium in your system. When you have the CalMax, and the first thing that happens, you take it 20 minutes before you go to bed,
6: mm-hmm.
4: you get a good night's sleep. And you wake up feeling refreshed and your energy comes back.
6: Is CalMax safe? I mean, you're telling us how powerful CalMax is, and I'm just wondering if you can ever take too much or if it's safe to take if you're already on any supplements or medications.
4: CalMax has never, ever been shown to interact poorly with any medication. Okay, it's 100% natural, it's safe. And, you know, our formula doesn't contain sugar, which is in a lot of calcium products, wheat, soy, gluten, lactose, or anything that people are trying to avoid. CalMax doesn't have any of that. But you see, the point is that if you're a person who's a diabetic, you're on high blood pressure, you've had bypass surgery, guess what? You are deficient. You are deficient in the calcium and magnesium.
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20: 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I am your host, Steve Summers. Before we jump in today, let me take a step back because I remember this conversation like it was yesterday. I was talking to Dr. Neil Levin just a few years ago, and I asked him, I said, Dr. Levin, if you were stuck on a desert island, what key nutrients would you take? Because, you know, it's confusing for us. There are so many vitamins out there. What is the most important one? If you're like me, I don't want to take 10 to 20 pills a day. I just don't. So anyway, Dr. Levin said, Steve, we're working on this. A few years went by, and folks, here we are today. And on the show to talk with us about that, Dr. Neil Levin is here. He's a chiropractor, nutritionist, and high-level advisor to Purity Products. Dr. Levin, I remember that conversation. I do. Welcome back to the show.
21: You know, that's funny. I remember that conversation as well, and you weren't the only one who had asked me that. I've had so many patients over the years ask me just about that. Doc, you know, if you were stuck on a desert island and you could only have one thing, what would it be? Or, Doc, I don't want to take... I'm giving them five or six formulas. Doc, I just want one thing. And this super pill is the answer to that question. I brought that question back to Purity Products and I said, look, this is getting unruly. I mean, I'm giving my patients a multi. I'm giving them fish oil and krill oil. If they're over 45, they need the CoQ10. Mm-hmm. All the multis are underpowered in terms of vitamin D. So I'm giving them vitamin D. The B12s and all these multis are wrong. Folks over 50, 60 can't absorb it. I'm giving them a B12.
20: Right.
21: And it was getting there. They're walking out of here with a bag of pills and they're rolling their eyes at me. So I said to Purity, I'm like, guys, we got to come up with one super formula is what I called it. And they came back. It took them about a year to do it.
20: Wow.
21: And they came back with the super pill. And this is the answer. This is your krill oil. It's your fish oil. It's your CoQ10. This has got as much lutein, Steve, as an eye formula, a full 10 milligrams of a very high-end lutein. It's got the astaxanthin for the eyes. Wow. Steve, there's 2,000 international units of vitamin D. This has got the right B12 for folks in their 50s, 60s, 70s to give them that energy that they want. This is the answer. If you're only going to take one thing, hands down, the super pill is it.
20: Well, I remember the conversation very well. And to be fair, it had to have been one of those ding light bulb moments, right? I mean, this is actually huge because there is no other multivitamin on the market, at least I know of, that does this.
21: Yeah, there is none. And, you know, it's like, what do you need to take? Let's check the boxes. What do people have to take? You have to take an omega-3, whether it's fish oil or krill oil.
20: Check.
21: I like both because that's just critical for brain health and heart health, visual health. It makes your skin look great. It makes all the cells of the body work effectively. According to a recent study, 98% of us are low in omega-3s, you must take an omega-3. That's right in here. You have to take vitamin D. Where, if you're above Atlanta, let's say, you have to take vitamin D because for the whole winter, you're not making any. And then if you slather on the sunscreen in the summer, you're still not making any. And vitamin D is critical for everything. It signals to a tenth of the human genome. It's important for muscle health, eye health, immune health, brain health, happy mood. You want to feel good. It's your vitamin D. You got to get that in there. The average multi-Steve is going to give you 400 international units. That's a joke. The super pill has a full 2,000 international units.
20: That's huge.
21: Of vitamin D.
20: That's huge.
21: A meaningful dose.
20: Yeah.
21: And the list goes on and on. It's 100 milligrams of CoQ10. It's the right B12. So what I hear from my patients let's say they come in on a Monday and they're, you know, have some neck pain or back pain. I want to see them again later in the week. They come in and they're like, wow, doc, this makes a difference. This isn't like a regular multi where you take it and you hope it's going to work.
0: Right.
21: This is like, wow, I feel better. Once people start on the super pill, this is just something they get over and over and over.
0: Well, the way I view this, this is kind of a next generation new frontier of supplementation. It's where one simple pill that you have in your elite multi that you're talking about, an elite omega-3, you said, with krill oil and fish oil, and then you augment that with the cellular energizers like coenzyme Q10, talked about astaxanthin and lutein for the eyes and skin, and even ginkgo, which I don't think you mentioned, for brain health. Now, that is a great idea right there, because we get a little bit older, things slow down. Ginkgo is great for brain health. I mean, does this all surprise you that it's never been done before?
21: You know, I've always been surprised that it hasn't been done before. But, you know, I don't get involved in the intrinsics. But when I talk to Jan over there at Purity, Jason over there, you know, this took them over a year to put together, because to get everything stabilized, because with the fish oil and the krill oil and then the multi, to make everything work just right wasn't easy. But then the benefits are so great. Let's go to this recent study. This is a recent large randomized study. This is on multivitamins.
0: This would be interesting. Right here.
21: The multivitamin they used isn't half the multi we're talking about right now. So this is a randomized, double-blind, placebo-controlled study performed by researchers, Steve, from Wake Forest University School of Medicine in collaboration with Brigham and Women's Hospital in Boston. That's an affiliate of Harvard. So very high-end study. 2,262 older men and women, average age 72. This was published in September 2022, so very recent.
0: Yeah.
21: What the researchers found was nothing less than shocking. They did this study over 3 years. They gave them cognitive tests at baseline. So that's thinking tests. How is this person thinking? Okay. Everybody was normal cognitively when the test began.
0: Mm-hmm.
21: Now, 3 years later, they redid the cognitive test. Some were on placebo, of course. Some were on the multi. The multivitamin slowed cognitive decline, Steve, by 60%.
0: No way.
21: You would have thought this would have been trumpeted from the hilltops, but you know what? The media, they love to come out and pan vitamins. So, God forbid, a study comes out that doesn't show the vitamin did an amazing job. That's big headlines. Yeah. But this is major, and it's from Harvard. It's from Wake Forest, Brigham Young Hospital. It cut down cognitive decline by 60%. So that's just outstanding.
0: That's
21: amazing. Let me tell you something. The multi we're talking about here, the super pill, is order of magnitudes better. You know, just the nutrients are better. So you asked me about ginkgo before.
0: Yes.
21: So when you combine a multi with ginkgo biloba, which has wonderful support for the brain, along with krill oil and fish oil, incredible support for the brain, B vitamins, so important for the brain, and then you add our elite lutein, which has tons of brain benefits, along with skin benefits and eye benefits, this becomes just an outstanding brain formula, on top of it being great for the heart and energy. The first thing people are going to notice is energy. But this is going to work. This is protecting your brain. We all want to age gracefully. The super pill is going to help you do just that.
0: You mentioned something a while ago, why it took a year to develop this. Purity Products has been around for 25 plus years now, so they don't do anything halfway. I mean, you put the components together, and you want to make sure that it works. And when it does, you want to tell people about it, just like the super pill. It can deliver a multiple mode of action that goes way beyond just a basic multivitamin. And it boils down to what you like to call a difference maker in nutritional technologies. If you can, explain the savings here and why this is so advanced. Because I know savings is so important for so many people out there.
21: Wow, that is like such a great point. Because, you know, people used to complain about the sheer amount of stuff I would give them, right? Mm-hmm. They were also rolling their eyes at my receptionist when she gives them the number for the cost of it. Because if you're talking about, if you go out and buy a very top quality multivitamin, and then you're going to get some krill oil and some fish oil, and you're going to get CoQ10. And the top selling CoQ10 brand is 100 milligrams. We have 100 milligrams right here.
0: Mm-hmm.
21: You're going to get an eye formula with 10 milligrams of a very good lutein, and you're going to get a vitamin D formula and maybe a high-end B12.
0: Yeah.
21: I don't see you doing it for less than $200. And you know, the fact that since you're bringing up money, the fact that Purity is letting folks try a full 1 month supply of this for $9.95. I mean, that is really, you know why they do it, Steve?
0: Why?
21: Because they want people to try it. They know this is a superior product. Once people see, wow, this is really a lot better than what I was taking, they're going to want to continue.
0: You know, I think this is a good time to clarify how Purity can claim things like better joint comfort in just 7 days with the Purity Super Pill. Because, hey, let's be honest here. I mean, you can't get this benefit from a regular multi out there. It just doesn't exist. Characterize why adding the omega-3s to Purity Super Pill really leverages the science of these omega-3s from krill to reduce joint pain from exercise and activity in just 7 days.
21: This is a great study. This is double-blind, placebo-controlled out of the Journal of the American College of Nutrition. And Steve, this was done on only 300 milligrams of krill oil. It was a high-end krill oil, but it's 300 milligrams. Mm-hmm. We use 500 milligrams of krill oil, and we use something called Phospho Boost krill oil. So what have they done here? They've taken out more of the sea salts, mm-hmm. and by doing that, they concentrate up the omega-3s and the phospholipids. And this is a really, really good krill oil. So you're going to get this benefit and then some. So in this study, in just 7 days, the folks that had knee discomfort, and I think these folks, if I remember correctly, were in their 50s. In just 7 days, Steve, they were 28% more comfortable.
0: Wow.
21: They didn't do anything different. They weren't exercising or using PT or taking NSAIDs. They added krill oil.
0: Right.
21: In 30 days, they were 38% more comfortable. Now, researchers didn't stop there. They checked their joint flexibility, their joint functionality, all improved. On top of that, they measured something called C-reactive protein, which is a marker of inflammation, and we want to see that go down. And in this study, the folks on krill oil, C-reactive protein moved nicely in the right direction, showing that not only were people more comfortable, more functional, but their blood levels of this substance C-reactive protein were improved. So all around, tremendous benefit. This happened in 7 days. So I can say unequivocally that if you have joint discomfort, especially knee joint discomfort, because mm-hmm. that's what this study was on, this krill oil seems to work just wonderful for making people more comfortable. So if you get this Purity Super Pill and you have the common aches and pains that come along with aging or overuse or being a weekend warrior, once you start to use this for about 7 days, you should feel more comfortable.
0: Well, this is a win-win because if you take something and it's going to make you feel better, going to make your joints feel better, you're going to want to exercise and have more activity on top of that. So
21: that's universal. Yeah, yeah. When I'm a chiropractor, so I see that all the time. They come in here, they're complaining, I can't exercise, I can't play golf, I can't play tennis, hiking's not comfortable anymore, I can't play with the grandkids, everything hurts. And I start adjusting them, and once they feel better, they get back to doing the things they mm-hmm. want to do. So yes, any therapy, any intervention that's going to help folks feel more comfortable tends to make them happier. And when you're happier and you're more comfortable, what do? You want to get back to your life, whether it's tennis or golf or hiking or playing with the grandkids or shopping or just doing more things.
0: And I think, Dr. Levin, this is a perfect time to remind our listeners about the great news here in this special offer. 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
20: 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I'll give out that number here in just a couple of minutes. Let's bring Dr. Neil Levin back online here with us. And as you're talking, I'm sitting here hearing this cash register going off. If I was to go out and swallow all 15 to 20 vitamin pills a day with somewhere between $200 and $300 a month, you've gone through this whole litany of things. But one of the things that you haven't mentioned just yet, you've checked off literally all of the boxes here, but you insisted that Purity include 100 milligrams of coenzyme Q10 in this formula. Now, that's for energy, right?
21: Yeah. Now, if you go to the average, I don't know, big box store, club store, the best-selling CoQ10 has 100 milligrams of CoQ10. That's a good amount of CoQ10. Mm-hmm. So we have 100 milligrams of CoQ10. Now, why is CoQ10 important anyway? 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
20: Okay.
21: When you eat some food, whether it's fat, carbohydrates, protein, the body takes those, it absorbs them, it brings them to the cells. Once in the cells, it gets into the mitochondria, and those are your little blast furnaces. That's where you turn food into cellular energy. Well, one of the linchpins to turn food into cellular energy is CoQ10. Mm-hmm. You need lots of CoQ10 to effectively make your food into cellular energy. Now, when you were 20, Steve, you made oodles of CoQ10. By the time you're 70, that number is cut in half. So when you look at a 70-year-old, they're not really moving like a 20-year-old, right? So but the question becomes, can you by orally ingesting CoQ10 in supplement form, bump your levels back up? And the answer is yes. But CoQ10, it's absorbable, but when you take it with krill oil, it goes up. So maybe 4 or 5 times better absorbed.
20: Nice.
21: And that's what we have it. We have in this krill oil, fish oil matrix. Now, one other point in CoQ10, for those out there listening that take a statin drug. And, you know, a ton of folks over 50 are on statins. They're one of the best-selling drugs out there. And we're not going to pass judgment on statins here. But the point is, if you're using a statin to lower your cholesterol because your doctor told you to, one of the side effects of statins is myalgias, is muscle pain, is discomfort. I see this all the time as a chiropractor. Mm-hmm. Folks come in and they tell me about that. It's widely held belief is that one of the reasons people get these myalgias, these muscle aches and pains from statins, is because it lowers your CoQ10 even more. So if you're taking a statin, it's going to lower your CoQ10. So if you're on statins, you absolutely want a multi that has CoQ10. You want to get that CoQ10 in there. The point is, isn't it nice to know when you're taking the super pill, this also becomes your CoQ10 formula in a very absorbable omega-3 matrix.
20: Exactly. And I'm so glad you addressed that because the energy factor in this is so vitally important. If you just join us, we're talking to Dr. Neil Levin with Purity Products. You know, one of the many ingredients in here that is a clinically validated nutrient is called lutein. So, I mean, when you consider how much is in the Purity Super Pill multivitamin, Dr. Levin, Purity Super Pill, I would say, 40 times more here? Is that right? That's a big deal.
21: Well, it's funny that you say that because I was just looking at the supplement facts panel on the leading multi just now when you started asking me this question, mm-hmm. and they have 0.25 milligram.
20: Wow.
21: We have 10 milligrams. 10. So yes, that's 40 times. That's the difference.
20: Huge.
21: So we have 40 times more lutein, and it's a very special lutein. It's called LuteMax 2020. Lots and lots of studies. Yes, it comes from marigold flowers. Mm-hmm. Yes, it's clinically tested. It's a top lutein in terms of research. And the research is plain. The benefits for vision are amazing. So LuteMax 2020 improves contrast sensitivity. It improves glare threshold. So if you're driving at night and you know that glare that they can hit you in the eyes, that bothersome glare,
20: oh, yeah.
21: This protects the eyes. It protects the eyes from blue light. Blue light is a very big problem. Like if you're looking at your computer, like I am right now, it's shining blue light in your eyes. Your cell phone, when you're outside, you get a lot of blue. You've heard of blue blockers.
1: Yes.
21: Those sunglasses, one of the things they do is block blue light. Too much blue light puts the kibosh on your sleep. So you're watching some TV or you're playing on your computer or your worst case scenario, you're bringing your cell phone to bed with you and looking at that, that's going to trash your melatonin and make it hard to sleep.
1: Yep.
21: Well, if you have enough lutein, it's almost like an internal blue blocker. It's protecting you from blue light. You take lutein and it helps makes your skin look beautiful. So yeah, this formula is just amazing. It's just three pills. They're soft gels, so they slide right down, easy to swallow, and you're getting a month supply from Purity for $9.95.
20: Dr. Neil Levin, let's have some fun here. I want to go to the mailbag. 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
20: All right. I have issues with my knees and my joints. Can the super pill help that?
21: In 7 days, Steve, we went over it a little while ago, American College of Clinical Nutrition. In just 7 days, the folks with knee joint discomfort were 28% more comfortable. 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So yeah, knees, I found in my practice, this is the kind of formula that just pretty much is very joint friendly.
20: All right. Considering what we know about Purity Super Pill here, do you have any testimonials that you can share?
21: Oh, yeah. This guy's got a fun name, Bebop from Lehigh Valley, Pennsylvania. He's in the age 55 to 64 bracket, rates at 5 stars. He says, best multi. I'm so happy switching to the Purity Super Pill.
20: Wow.
21: Good mix of vitamins, krill and fish oil and CoQ10. Easy to take. I feel better after just a couple of weeks.
20: Give me another one.
21: One nickname, April from Mesa, Arizona. She says, amazing. I'm 65 years old. I feel like I'm in my 30s. People say I look like I'm in my 40s. The super pill makes me feel amazing. I love all the Purity products.
20: All right, one more.
21: Sean T. He says, so much in one pill, excellent quality. It's easier to take just one pill instead of several. Definitely a plus. I don't have time to count out pills every day, every week. 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I could tell an immediate difference while on this product. More energy, less health issues. 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I have a few more here, but we can leave it there because I can tell you firsthand, my patients love this product. This is vitamin taking made easy. 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Amazing value, easy to take, very, very high end. So yeah, this is one of those, once people start on this, they want to continue. This is a great nutrient. And again, for $9.95, absolutely give this a try.
20: Dr. Neil Levin, we've run out of time. I better go and give out that number.
21: Time always flies by, Steve. Thanks for having me.
20: All right, I've got some great news. We have set aside 1,000 bottles of Purity Super Pill for today's show. 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
12: Hello there, and thanks for tuning into this week's show. 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And if you're a longtime listener of the show, welcome back. We appreciate it. And if you're just joining us for the first time, nice to have you along today. I want to start by sending a big thank you out to our sponsor, Dr.

0: 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And I want you to check them out when you have a chance, because they really have some great products to improve your health and the health of your family. Okay, on today's show, we're talking about vitamin D, sometimes referred to as the sunshine vitamin. But folks, here's the problem. Many of us aren't getting enough sunshine lately between slathering on those powerful sunscreens and spending more time indoors. And what it really comes down to is this vitamin D deficiency that's out there is causing an avalanche of health problems for 70% of our population, ranging from pain, loss of balance, muscle weakness, depression, increased blood pressure, arthritis, memory loss, and even a compromised immune system. And I have Dr. Michael Pincus with me today to talk about the most effective way to get vitamin D. Dr. Pincus, it's good to talk to you again.
1: Chris, it's great to be back. Thank you.
0: You know, many of you know that Dr. Pincus is a nationally recognized authority on natural and alternative health. He's a successful chiropractor. He's worked with top Hollywood celebrities, professional and Olympic athletes, and he continues to be very involved in some of today's top health concerns. And let's kind of start at the top, Dr. Pincus, and talk a little bit about what are some of the warning signs that you may be deficient in vitamin D?
1: Okay, well, the part of it is how you feel. And one of the things, Chris, is being tired for no apparent reason.
0: Okay.
1: But on the reverse side of that, I've seen that a lack of vitamin D affects your sleep. Okay, another big sign is that your bones ache. Now, there's a lot of people listening who've been diagnosed with osteoporosis, which is a thinning of the bone.
0: Mm-hmm.
1: But again, a vitamin D deficiency. A big one is muscle weakness. So you try to get up from a couch, you get in and out of a car, and you're finding it more and more difficult. And that's leading to the high prevalence of people falling and injuring themselves.
0: Ah, okay. All right.
1: Which is a huge problem.
0: Right, exactly.
1: Another one is you tend to get more cold, especially upper respiratory problems.
0: Okay.
1: Problems with blood pressure, cardiovascular problems, digestive problems, constipation, bloating, gas.
0: Mm-hmm.
1: It's very, very common. And if you're a diabetic, there's all kinds of data about being deficient in vitamin D, and the list goes on and on. It's a huge problem.
0: What does vitamin D actually do in the body? What is it used for?
1: Well, when we use the word vitamin, it's actually kind of a misnomer, because vitamin D is actually a hormone.
0: Okay.
1: And this regulates thousands of genes in the body. Everything from pain, blood sugar, immune system, blood pressure, bone strength. Plus, vitamin D has been linked to maintaining colon health, breast, prostate, and ovarian health. But I'll tell you what, the way we're taking vitamin D is all wrong. It's all messed up.
0: Well, why do you say that? Why is it messed up?
1: Well, first of all, you go to your doctor and they say, yeah, I'm going to put you on a vitamin D supplement, and it's like 400 international units, which is totally worthless. Or God forbid, if you're listening right now and you're taking a multivitamin and you think you're covered, that's why you're on 6 or 8 or 10 different prescription drugs. I'll tell you that right now.
0: Hmm.
1: Because your body is not getting enough D. The other thing is that vitamin D is an oil. You don't absorb oils in your body. They're very difficult to digest.
0: Okay.
1: So I've come up with my own vitamin D, which I call Dr. Pincus' vitamin D3 formula.
0: So Dr. Pincus, what makes your fast melt vitamin D formula so unique?
1: Well, Chris, first of all, I put 5,000 units of vitamin D3 per serving in each tablet so you can actually feel the difference. I wanted to give you enough dosage so it really goes to work. Second, I use the right type of vitamin D in my formula, which is superior and readily available so your body can digest it, and this is known as vitamin D3. And third, my formula is a fast-melt tablet that's available for immediate absorption.
0: You know, you mentioned that vitamin D is an oil, so how were you able to make your formula into a fast-melt?
1: Well, good question, Chris. Here's what I've done. I've worked with an advanced team of scientists, and these guys, they know their stuff, and they're using this technology to convert vitamin D, which is an oil, into a dry powder. And once they do that, they put it in this fast dissolving melt for immediate absorption and quick results that you can feel.
0: What's some of the feedback that you're getting, Dr. Pincus, from people that are taking your fast melt D3?
1: Well, I'm getting tons of feedback. You know, I've got people that email me. Here's an email from Betty, and she writes, I was diagnosed with a severe vitamin D deficiency, and she said she tried many other vitamin supplements.
0: Okay.
1: And then she discovered my D3, and she said she went back to her doctor, had her blood test, and her blood test went back into a normal range just within weeks.
0: Wow. All right, folks, I want to take a moment here to let you listeners know that if you want to try Dr. Pincus's vitamin D3 formula, there's a special toll-free number for you to call. 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So that number to call is 1-800-413-7495. And remember, folks, you have absolutely nothing to lose here because Dr. Pincus's vitamin D3 formula is guaranteed to be safe and effective or your money back. And when you do call and order, you will not be automatically enrolled in one of those monthly subscription programs. This is a one-time order. So the number to call is 1-800-413-7495. I'll give it to you again. It's 1-800-413-7495. All right, for those of you just joining us, I have Dr. Michael Pincus on the line with us today. We've been talking about Dr. Pincus's fast melt vitamin D3 formula, and this vitamin D deficiency is really an epidemic now, causing all kinds of health concerns. But the issue is, even if you're trying to get vitamin D back in your body, you're most likely taking the wrong type or the wrong form of vitamin D the wrong way, maybe not even getting enough of it. And Dr. Pincus, why don't we start here by talking about, you know, why is this deficiency such an epidemic, despite all of the awareness and the products that you see on the store shelves containing vitamin D?
1: Well, yeah, that's a good point. 70% of us in this country are deficient in vitamin D. The fact is that your body needs vitamin D. This is a hormone that should be there, and it's not there. And the statistics show that back in the 70s when we started getting cable networks and, of course, with the internet, we're not going outside, and most of us get no vitamin D from the sun.
0: What makes your Fast Melt D3 formula a much better choice?
1: Well, Chris, first of all, I put 5,000 units of vitamin D3 per serving in each tablet so you can actually feel the difference. Second, I use the right type of vitamin D in my formula. And third, I've worked with an advanced team of scientists, and they're using this technology to put it in this fast dissolving melt for immediate absorption and quick results that you can feel.
0: Now, is your fast melt vitamin D3 formula manufactured here in the U.S., Dr. Pincus?
1: Yeah, absolutely. My formula is manufactured right here in the USA, Chris. In fact, we have a facility that is a CGMP certified lab, which means current good manufacturing practices. And this is an FDA mandated set of rules that we follow. As a matter of fact, just recently the FDA came in and did an inspection, and they said, hey, guys, keep up the good work.
0: Now, you mentioned earlier that there's a strong connection between vitamin D and diabetes. Talk a little bit about how your Fast Melt D3 formula could help folks that are dealing with diabetes or even at risk of getting diabetes.
1: Well, yeah, diabetes is a huge problem. And in type 2 diabetics, what we find is that there's plenty of insulin in the body, but the insulin is not recognized by the cells. And so what vitamin D3 does is it takes that problem and it seems to fix it. Now, they've studied vitamin D3 and it's improved this insulin signature by 60%. And just to give you a comparison, the most popular diabetic drug improves at 13%.
0: Wow. Now, let me ask you this, Dr. Pincus. How can your Fast Melt D3 formula help boost your immune system?
1: Vitamin D is responsible for 200 different chemicals that your immune cells produce to fight off bacteria and viruses. Listen, if you're someone that's susceptible to having any type of cold, flu, I would start right now taking one of my vitamin D3 melts every day. And one of the nice things about this is that besides your immune system being better, you'll find your energy better, you'll find less pain, less arthritic type pain, more mobility, flexibility, better muscle strength. And if you're someone who's concerned about falling, you'll have better balance and a better sense of walking, which is so important, is it?
0: So, and how do you take it, Dr. Pincus?
1: You can take it in the morning. You can take it at night. You don't need water, and you put it in your mouth and, you know, maybe count to 30, it's gone.
0: Wow. And maybe you can share again for those that may have just joined us, some of the responses that you get from people that have been taking your formula and what kind of results have they seen?
1: Let me tell you my own story. So over the summer, I didn't take as much of my D3. I was actually traveling, and I ran out of it. So what happened to me is, you know, I'm basically pain-free, but all of a sudden I started having pain in my hand. I go, what is this? This is weird. But then I realized that I had run out of my D3 formula, and I went off of it for several weeks. And the minute I started going on it, it took about 7, maybe 8 days, the pain went away.
0: Wow.
1: Crazy, isn't it?
0: That's how you know something's working, right? If you stop and the health issues come back, well, there's your answer.
1: That's the best test that anyone can listen to, especially if you're on the fence. You're going, well, I wonder if this is really for me. And what I would do, Chris, is the next time you give out the number to have people order, is go ahead and order it. I know you mentioned it's a risk-free offer, and go ahead and try it yourself and stay on it for 5-6 weeks. And then if you still doubt it, then go off of it and see if anything gets worse.
0: And again, folks, I want to take a moment here to let you listeners know that if you want to try Dr. Pincus's vitamin D3 formula, there's a special toll-free number for you to call. 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And when you do call and order, you'll not be enrolled in any of those monthly subscription programs. This is a one-time order, folks. So the number to call is 1-800-413-7495. I'll give it to you again. It's 1-800-413-7495. So what do you think, folks? Are you one of the 70% of people listening most likely taking the wrong type of vitamin D supplement? Joining us today is our good friend, Dr. Michael Pincus, and we've been talking about his fast melt vitamin D3 formula. And Dr. Pincus, what you're saying is that most of us are deficient in vitamin D. And because of that deficiency, it's causing health issues like pain, muscle weakness, immune problems, and that most vitamin D supplements are not the best form. And more importantly, it's not the right amount of vitamin D to really make an impact. Is that what you're saying?
1: Yes, it's exactly what I'm saying, Chris. It's a multifaceted problem where, one, we're not getting enough vitamin D3 in our system.
0: Mm-hmm.
1: Vitamin D3 is responsible for activating 2,000 different genes in the body, controlling everything from diabetes to hormone production to muscle strength, heart beating correctly, digestion, immune system. It's a really long list. And honestly, it surprised me because in medical school, we learned that vitamin D was necessary for the bones. We get enough being outside and in our milk, and end of story.
0: Right.
1: And for the first 20-some years of my practice, I never prescribed vitamin D. I just didn't think it was necessary. And then in the early 2000s, the studies started coming out, and now there's over 2,300 studies that just show that vitamin D is absolutely necessary. It's not just a good idea. It's absolutely necessary. It's a hormone that should be in the body, and it's not there.
0: Can you share some of that research, Dr. Pincus, and more importantly, what's the conclusion of the research related to vitamin D?
1: Well, one of the biggest studies ever on vitamin D were from the U.S. Navy.
0: Okay.
1: So I think it was like 145,000 men and women were studied, and they found that the number one non-combat reason that people died in the Navy was due to melanoma.
0: So skin cancer.
1: So I'm reading the study, you know, I kind of paused right there and I went, yeah, it makes sense. You know, people are out on the decks of ships in the equator and all over the world, and they're getting the harmful
0: exposure,
1: UV sun rays, and they're developing skin cancer. But then I read on and it said most of the victims were office workers, like clerks and people in hangars and inside. And I went, oh my God. So it was a link going back to vitamin D deficiency in the body.
0: What about muscle and bone strength? Can your D3 formula help with that?
1: Yeah, it's critical. Like if you're someone that's over 50, especially, you're seeing a progression of the core muscles in your body starting to slow down. First, it's kind of a clumsiness that people kind of feel like they're getting clumsy physically. And then it's a lack of flexibility that you start to stiffen up, and you feel it at night, especially if you're in bed, rolling from side to side. You wake up with your knees hurting, your legs are restless, your shoulders hurt. That's that stiffness setting in that's associated with the lack of this vitamin D3 in my formula. So if you're someone listening right now and you're having a lot of joint pain, bone pain, muscle pain, fibromyalgia, I would say start on my formula like immediately and start taking one or two of my vitamin D3s a day for the first week or two to get your doses up quickly.
0: So let me ask you about these gummy vitamins. Does that work? Can you put enough vitamin D into a little gummy bear, and is that the best way to get it in your body?
1: No, of course not, Chris. You know, they'll go to any type of lengths to try to market things that seem good, but you're taking a lot of sugar and gelatin and wax. My thing is, it's not what you take, it's what your body absorbs.
0: Well, I want to talk more about what happens when people start taking your Fast Melt D3 formula.
1: Boy, that's a really good question, because the first area that the vitamin D seems to affect is your energy, your sleep, your outlook, your moods. And then after being on it for a while, your core strength will come back. So for those of you who have slowed down, you're going to feel more energy, like physically. So it's kind of like feeling a little bit younger, Chris.
0: And who wouldn't want that?
1: Right.
0: And maybe you can share again, for those that may have just joined us, some of the responses that you get from people that have been taking your formula, and what kind of results have they seen?
1: Well, one of the surprising ones was I gave it to my brother-in-law, who had gone to his doctor and was very concerned about his cholesterol, his blood fat, and his weight. And I put him on my vitamin D3, and he went back in 3 months later, and his blood profile was perfect.
0: All right, I want to take a moment here to let you listeners know that, again, if you want to try Dr. Pincus's vitamin D3 formula, there is a special toll-free number for you to call right now. 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So that number to call is 1-800-413-7495. And keep in mind, folks, you have absolutely nothing to lose here, because Dr. Pincus's vitamin D3 formula is guaranteed to be safe and effective, or your money back. And when you do call an order, you're not going to be enrolled in one of those automatic monthly subscription programs. This is a one-time order. So I encourage you, the number to call is 1-800-413-7495. I'll give it to you again. It's 1-800-413-7495. So how about it, folks? I mean, what it really comes down to here is we're not getting the right form or enough vitamin D delivered the right way, which is why we have so many of these health concerns that you probably can't put your finger on. And Dr. Pincus, I want to start just recapping here that there are a couple different forms of vitamin D, and maybe explain why the typical form that you would find in most off-the-shelf D formulas is different from what you've put together here.
1: Well, there's vitamin D2 and there's vitamin D3. And D2 is the type of vitamin D that has to be activated by your body, so it has to be converted into vitamin D3. Vitamin D3 is the activated form, so it's ready to go to work. Now, the vitamin D3 that I use in my formula, I think it's the best because I've seen the best results with myself, my family, with my patients. Plus, I've worked with the lab where the people in the lab have taken this, and they test their blood every day to see how the D is going, and it's going up and out through the roof where it should be.
0: Wow. So, Dr. Pincus, I mean, who should consider taking your Fast Melt vitamin D formula?
1: Well, I would definitely start with kids for development and immunity. Obviously, young adults in their 20s need vitamin D to keep their immune system strong.
0: Mm-hmm.
1: Then men and women in their 30s, you're talking about heart health, immunity, cardiovascular problems start to turn on. But it's also the child-rearing years, and vitamin D for pregnant women is very, very important.
0: Mm-hmm.
1: People in their 40s... That's when, you know, you start feeling more of those aches and pains like you've never felt before. You think you're getting older. And again, it's important for your hormones and to keep yourself physically active. And of course, when you're in your 50s, you start feeling stiffer. You can't golf. You can't play tennis. You know, you start becoming aware of your body not functioning.
0: Mm-hmm.
1: And then people over 60, I just wish that every senior citizen would go on this formula. Imagine living in your senior years where you have confidence in your balance and you're able to have the energy to get things done and
0: right, the
1: mental clarity. You know, this is more and more important as we go along because people are living longer, but the quality of life is not great.
0: You know, is it ever too late, Dr. Pincus, such that your Fast Melt D3 formula wouldn't be a worthwhile investment?
1: If you can see the breath on the mirror in the morning, then you know that you're a candidate for this. Because a lot of the things that people suffer from, they're suffering from a lack of this vitamin in their body. So it's never too late to try something like this. And the sooner you can get on my formula, the better odds you're going to have of having a really healthy, high-energy, high-mobility life from here on out.
0: Yeah, well, it makes a lot of sense. And Dr. Pincus, what can someone expect when they start taking your Fast Melt D3 formula?
1: Well, you're going to notice within the first several days that something's changing in your body because this kickstarts so many different cycles in your body that you'll start having less pain, having more energy, and having better mental clarity, better sleep. Your moods can be affected by this. Vitamin D3 is necessary to get these things running.
0: Well, Dr. Pincus, unfortunately, we only have a few minutes left. Anything else you want to share with our audience here in our final minutes?
1: For those of you listening, we've covered a lot of ground. Working with the body is tricky, as you know. And we're talking to your listeners of your show. You know, they're of all walks of life with all various conditions. And so I'm trying to give some good health advice here, Chris. The point is get yourself out of it. Get yourself on this formula and see for yourself. It's not against the law for you to try something to see if it works.
0: That's okay? That's an interesting way
1: and
0: to put it.
1: That's all we're doing. We're talking about nutrition. We're not talking about rocket science here.
0: Right,
1: but
0: right.
1: But there's a lot of science behind what I'm talking about. The key is to get on this formula and give it a month or two. Every day, take one of these things. And start to see improvements in your pain, your blood pressure, your blood sugar, your energy, your sleep habits. This is my appeal to your listeners to get on this formula and try it for themselves.
0: Well, Dr. Pincus, again, thank you for taking time to be with us today.
1: Thank you, Chris.
0: All right, folks. Well, here is your final opportunity. 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
3: Shalom, beloved. This is Rabbi Schneider from Discovering the Jewish Jesus. Let me ask you a penetrating question. What happens when God's people love Jesus but reject the scriptures that Jesus loved and came to fulfill? Of course, I'm talking about the Hebrew prophets. Unfortunately, many in the church have come to view the scriptures that Jesus loved and fulfilled as being irrelevant to their lives. But Yeshua said, "Do not think I've come to abolish the law and the prophets, for I've not come to abolish, but fulfill." Matthew chapter 1 begins like this. "This is the genealogy of Jesus Christ, the son of David, the son of Abraham." Read a chapter from the Hebrew Bible every day. It will strengthen your faith.
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12: 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This product is not intended to diagnose, treat, cure, or prevent any disease.
13: 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One of my favorite guests is on the line. We've got Chris Killam, also known as the Medicine Hunter, standing by now. CNN calls Chris the Indiana Jones of natural medicine because he's, well, constantly scouring the globe searching for natural remedies. You may have seen Chris on the Dr. Oz show or maybe on PBS or CBS and also on Fox News where he does a health segment. He's been featured in the New York Times and also on ABC's 2020. Anyway, Chris is joining us today to discuss not one, but three of the hottest nutritional ingredients out there on the market today. Even better, he's teamed up with Purity today to give away a complimentary bottle to everyone out there in the listening audience. So do not, I repeat, do not change that dial. But first, a quick introduction. Chris Killam is an author and an educator. He's written 14 books. He's conducted research in over 30 countries. Again, he's been on with Oprah and Friends and Dr. Oz. Chris, welcome back to the show.
1: Thank you so much. It's always a pleasure to have a great conversation with you.
13: Now, most of us are super busy these days. We want to stay healthy, but quite frankly, it can be daunting. You know, with all the different supplements out there. Now, Chris, you've traveled all over the world learning about different natural remedies. So you really know which ingredients to look for. So tell me this, besides a good multivitamin and some fish oil, maybe a few other things, go into the three super hot nutrients you've been so jazzed about lately.
1: Well, I'm happy to do that. The three super nutrients, as we like to say, are a green tea extract, a turmeric extract called curcumin, and an extract from red wine called resveratrol. And apropos of what you said about my traveling around the world, I've extensively investigated these in their host countries. So I've been in the green tea plantations of China and India and worked with top researchers of this ingredient in those countries. With turmeric, I've been deeply involved with turmeric researchers in India and seen all of that. And with resveratrol, I've worked with scientists in Europe and also in California and Chile and South Africa, all of which are major red wine producing areas. So I've had the opportunity to investigate these things in the field, meet with the top scientists, and my conclusion is that green tea, curcumin from turmeric root, and resveratrol from red wine are remarkable health-enhancing agents that everybody can benefit from in a very, very substantial way.
13: Now, Chris, let's talk about these big three. And it's interesting that they're all found in our diet and all are considered superfoods. The green tea, the curcumin, the resveratrol. Why did you want to combine the three? There's always a method to your madness, if I can say it that way, because you combine these things together. You call it a real game changer.
1: Well, you know, when I look at these, there actually isn't a reason to put them all in separate products. They do go very well together. As you said, they're all food derived. So it's kind of like you can make a salad if you choose out of many vegetables. You don't just have to have a bowl of lettuce or a bowl of cucumbers. And while that's a little bit simplistic, the fact is that all of these are very, very rich in groups of protective compounds that are both antioxidant, so they actually protect our organ systems, so they maintain a healthy inflammatory status in the body. And this is really a big breakthrough. I also like the idea that people can get a concentrated supplement of green tea extract, curcumin extract, and resveratrol in one product with truly meaningful amounts of each one and not have to go out and basically buy a shopping cart full of stuff.
13: Now, let's dive into the headlines and the research, especially on this green tea, because it's absolutely amazing. I know in Asia they've been using it for thousands of years for healthy aging, but what are you seeing recently in the press? I know you told me the Nutrition Research Journal in its July 2012 issue revealed that green tea significantly increased plasma antioxidant activity and whole blood glutathione. Can you recap some of these headlines and tell me why you're such a green tea advocate?
1: Okay. What you just said about increasing plasma antioxidant activity is really critical. There are many antioxidants that people consume that don't actually wind up in the body, or they don't wind up in the body in any significant amounts. The green tea antioxidants, which we know are among the most highly beneficial antioxidants in the entire world, are very well absorbed. They improve plasma antioxidant activity. That is the blood concentration of antioxidants. So what happens is you get this great concentration of antioxidant substances, which are protective compounds floating around in the body and protecting the cells of your body, your organs, every part of your body, from premature destruction due to exposure to environmental pollutants and things in the diet.
13: All right, let's switch gears and talk about this curcumin, which is number two on your list. And by the way, these three ingredients are all found in the new green tea combo formula. We're going to be offering a free bottle in a few minutes, but talk to me about the curcumin, which is spelled C-U-R-C-U-M-I-N. Now, most people haven't heard of it, but scientists and researchers know it's one of the most powerful superfoods on the planet. It can positively influence our DNA, maintain joint comfort, healthy inflammation, and more. Can you share some of the incredible headlines on curcumin and tell us why you use this? And we talked about this off air a few minutes ago, this patented curcumin with greater absorption.
1: Okay. Well, first of all, I think while people might not know the term curcumin, they may well know turmeric root, which is a yellow spice, and it shows up in curries, and it's part of the 5,000-year-old Indian Ayurvedic system of medicine. I've been studying turmeric and its derivative curcumin since the 1970s, and I'll say this right off the bat, that there are almost no plant materials in the world as extensively studied as this. A couple of thousand studies can be found in the scientific and medical literature. We know that curcumin is powerfully antioxidant. We know that it has a remarkable capacity to protect the liver, and the liver is our primary detoxifying organ. It greatly enhances joint health. So if people are experiencing joint discomfort due to overuse, this really helps to relieve that. And it's also what we call cardioprotective. It helps to protect the heart. It helps to maintain normal, healthy cholesterol. And one last thing that is really kind of astounding is that curcumin actually causes your body to produce what are called neuroprotective factors in the brain. So it causes your body to produce these agents in the brain that protect the actual tissue of the nerves and the brain itself. There's almost nothing else that we know of that does this. Specifically, the curcumin that you mentioned offers about 7 times the absorption of other curcumin. So when you take 250 milligrams of this stuff, you get about 7 times the activity that you would if you took, say, a comparable amount of another curcumin extract. So this, in my opinion, is one of the most life-enhancing, protective, totally beneficial substances on Earth, and it has just decades of scientific and medical studies to back it up.
13: Now, Chris, I know that we talked already about the green tea in the curcumin in your new green tea formula, which Purity is giving away for free today. But first, tell me about the third nutrient on the list, the resveratrol.
1: Well, resveratrol is one of those remarkable compounds that I just sort of shake my head at how many different things it does. It is found in grapes, in wine grapes. It also shows up in cranberries. What we know about resveratrol is that, like green tea and also like curcumin extract, it's profoundly antioxidant,
14: But more than that, it shows significant properties. When you look at some of the things in the body that happen during aging as a result of fat accumulation in tissue and insulin sensitivity, resveratrol helps to protect against those things. It's a powerful immune regulator. And you know, our immune system is responsible for keeping us healthy. It is remarkably beneficial for the heart. And this is why it's considered one of the keys to the so-called French paradox. You know, the French drink a lot of red wine, they eat a lot of cheese, they smoke cigarettes, and they stay slim and they have good cardiovascular health, which just seems completely unfair. But resveratrol appears to be key in that. And additionally, there is a brain benefit like there is with the curcumin with blood flow to the brain. So when you take resveratrol, you get brain blood flow. This means you get more oxygen to the tissues of the brain. So this is on my short list for all those reasons and for about a dozen more that would just plain take too long to explain.
13: All right, again, we're talking with Chris Killam, also known as the Indiana Jones of natural medicine, sometimes called the medicine hunter as well. Chris, let's laser in on how this wonderful formula that you created in conjunction with Purity Products. I know that Purity's been in business now for, what is it, over 20 years. They've got a top rating from the Better Business Bureau, and people can get a complimentary bottle of this green tea CR today. We'll give that number out in a few minutes. But first, Chris, before we tell our listeners how they can get their very own complimentary bottle of green tea CR, tell me this. If you wanted to buy this green tea plus the patented curcumin plus the resveratrol, I mean, you'd spend close to probably at least $75 for all three bottles in the store. And yet today, Purity Products is giving away a free bottle. How are they able to do this?
14: Well, you can consider it kind of a smart bet. And what I mean by that, first of all, Purity's big, but they're also very strategic. They know that if a person who's listening will pick up the phone, call in and get their free bottle, and it really is free, as in it doesn't cost you money, if that person will try the product, take it as recommended, they're going to feel it. And when they feel it, they're going to say, gee, I want this as part of my regular daily regimen. 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
13: Chris, hold that thought. 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Okay, Chris, talk about some of the headlines just on the green tea that we didn't get to yet. I understand that dieters just love green tea because it supports healthy fat metabolism. Is that right? And what does the research say about green tea when it comes to weight management?
14: Well, this is one of the especially wonderful things about green tea. We know that green tea has thermogenic properties. That is, it has heat-generating properties in the body. So it actually causes your body to burn more calories. So when you eat a meal, you're going to burn more calories from that meal as a result of taking a good, well-made, concentrated green tea extract. In addition, it has specific fat oxidation properties. It actually burns fat. I'm not suggesting that you're going to lose 20 pounds in a week, but I am saying that this is going to help your body to metabolize fat more efficiently. Over time, taking a green tea extract can help you to have a better fat to lean muscle ratio. So from a weight control standpoint, this is very good news. Additionally, green tea helps to stabilize blood glucose or blood sugar. And unstable blood sugar is one of the contributing factors to increased weight. So by stabilizing blood sugar, you have an effect on weight control and weight management. So it's really quite remarkable stuff. You need enough of it. We've got enough of it in green tea CR. It has to be the right extract. We've got the right extract. But the science is there for healthy weight management.
13: All right. Now, Chris, you say that with Purity's formula, it provides you with about 3 cups worth of green tea in each 2-capsule serving. So you get all of the green tea's concentrated benefits for energy, for heart health, for alertness in just 2 caps. Plus, you get the curcumin and the resveratrol, too. So it's easy. You call it your daily shortcut to better health. Explain this idea of a healthy shortcut and explain some of the top benefits as well.
14: Well, I mean, you could, for example, drink 3 cups of good concentrated green tea each day, eat at least 1 really rich curry made with a lot of turmeric root, and drink a couple of glasses of red wine. You could do that every day. Most people will not do that every day, but they still might want the benefits of 3 of the biggest superstar protective health-enhancing nutrients on the entire planet.
13: Again, we're talking with Chris Killam, the medicine hunter. Now, in this new green tea CR formula from Purity, it's really about the research. Share with us some of your favorite studies and the headlines on the curcumin that we didn't get to yet. I know this is one of your favorite ingredients for joint comfort and even for brain health.
14: Well, I especially like the liver protective, heart protective, and joint modifying properties of this stuff. The liver is our greatest detoxifying organ, and we know that we're constantly bombarded by toxins in the environment. In fact, blood studies show that newborn babies contain 200 industrial pollutants in their blood at the time of birth. So we need a functioning, super healthy, very strong liver. We might not think about our livers that much, but we need that. Mm-hmm. And we know that curcumin protects the liver. It keeps it strong. From a cardiac standpoint, it's highly beneficial for the heart. It's very good for maintaining healthy cholesterol and healthy platelet levels. And from a joint standpoint, we have innumerable studies showing overall improvement in joint health and relief and stable inflammatory activity, better joint mobility as a result of taking curcumin. I like the brain protective studies as well. You know, curcumin delivers all this. So I regard it as one of the single most important things that you can put in your body. And I'm very well aware that most people are not going to eat enough raw turmeric root to get the benefits that they should and that they can get from a concentrated curcumin extract.
13: Chris, I don't want to get too technical here, but these antioxidants in green tea are classified as polyphenols. And they really are super powerful and well-respected by scientists. But in this green tea CR formula, there's more. It's got the green tea, it's got the curcumin, the resveratrol that we talked about, plus grape seed extract, bioflavonoids, vitamin C. Can you talk to me about this array of really super antioxidants and polyphenols that you've put in the formula?
14: Well, yeah, I won't say that we kind of went overkill, but I will say that we really, really developed an efficient, comprehensive program here. Grape seed extract contain a group of highly specialized antioxidant compounds that not only do much of what I've already described, but also enhance the physical integrity of tissue in the blood vessels and the skin. So we put those in there for extra boost in antioxidant activity, but also for a specific type of activity that isn't as much addressed by the green tea, the curcumin, and the resveratrol. The bioflavonoids enhance the overall activity of vitamin C, and vitamin C itself is one of the most important nutrients that we can possibly take in. So I would say that we were very, very thorough. You know, when we went through what could be in this product, we said, you know, what would happen if we put in grapeseed extract, bioflavonoids, and vitamin C? We realized that we would have an utterly superior formula. And just to reiterate, I want people to experience dynamic health. I want people to feel great. This formula, the green tea CR, will make you feel great. And that's the purpose of it.
13: All right, Chris, I love this green tea CR combination formula. And remember, the CR stands for curcumin and resveratrol. I love that with this complimentary bottle today, our listeners can get started for free. That's great value. What would people expect to pay if they bought all of these separately in the store?
14: Well, I think if they bought high-quality products that contain these ingredients, they'd be into it for about $75 or so, possibly even $80.
13: Yeah.
14: So they'd wind up spending appreciably more than they're going to spend on the green tea CR formula. And they still wouldn't get the grapeseed extract. They still wouldn't get the pine bark extract, the bioflavonoids, or the vitamin C.
13: Chris, what kind of results can people expect to see? What can they expect to feel once they start taking this formula?
14: I think that people will feel greater joint mobility and comfort. I think they'll feel more energy because these ingredients also help to stabilize and maintain natural healthy blood sugar control. I think they'll have more sustained energy throughout the day. And I would just suspect that people will have an experience of greater vitality. When you have a more highly functional immune system, you just feel more energy and better overall. It's kind of, you know, like those days when you get up and go, wow, I feel great. This is a wow, I feel great formula.
13: Now, Chris, the green tea CR, let me get this straight. It provides about 3 cups worth of green tea in each 2-capsule serving. Plus, you get the antioxidant equivalent of several servings of fruits and vegetables. Plus, you get the resveratrol and the joint comfort and brain function benefits of the curcumin. I mean, wow, all in one formula. In the last 2 minutes, talk to me about this shortcut to better health and why you want everyone listening to this program to call now for that complimentary bottle of green tea CR.
14: Okay. Fortunately, there's an immense body of science that has been growing steadily for the past 20 years, and it's really rich science now. We know that of the various plant-derived substances that exist, green tea extract, curcumin extract, and resveratrol extract are at the absolute top of the list of protective, vitality-enhancing, overall health-promoting compounds. There just isn't anything like these. They're in the green tea CR standing for curcumin and resveratrol, product in meaningful amounts. People will take this product. They're going to feel the difference. You're going to feel energy. You're going to feel more vitality. You're just plain going to feel better, kind of more fluid and in that flow of good health.
13: Sure.
14: 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And given that they can get a free bottle, I'm also not saying, now put yourself at great risk and spend a lot of money. I'd say, no, try it free. Let the product speak for itself.
13: 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We appreciate your insight. Thanks so much.
14: Thank you. It's always a pleasure to speak with you.
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3: Shalom, beloved. 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What happens when God's people love Jesus but reject the scriptures that Jesus loved and came to fulfill? Of course, I'm talking about the Hebrew prophets. Unfortunately, many in the church have come to view the scriptures that Jesus loved and fulfilled as being irrelevant to their lives. But Yeshua said, do not think I've come to abolish the law and the prophets, for I've not come to abolish, but fulfill. Matthew chapter 1 begins like this. This is the genealogy of Jesus Christ, the son of David, the son of Abraham. Read a chapter from the Hebrew Bible every day. It will strengthen your faith.
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17: 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We are Purity Products. 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I'm Jason Kahn, and I'm here with Dr. Neil Levin. Neil, say hello.
18: Oh, it's great to be here with you today, Jay.
17: Great to have you, Neil. And we're in Plainview, New York at Purity Products headquarters, and we have an absolutely fantastic show for you today. We're going to be telling you about one of our hottest new breakthroughs. We call it Joint Gel. It's not a topical cream. It's an actual dietary supplement that we get from Europe. It comes from Germany. It's a special kind of collagen. They've got studies from Harvard, Tufts, studies from all over the world. You won't even believe what this stuff can do. because it

0: actually does something that most people didn't even realize was possible. And that is regenerating and regrowing joint cartilage. We actually call it the four R's: regenerating, revitalizing, restoring, regrowing. This can actually retread your joints. It's like a retread on old tires. We're going to tell you how it works. We're going to tell you why it's different. We're going to explain the technology behind it. We're going to get into the studies. We're going to get into what exactly it can do for you and your comfort and your mobility, and in just helping you live a more fuller, more vigorous and comfortable life. This is a supplement that I like to say there are thousands of joint supplements on the market, but there's only one joint shell, because this is the one that we've seen that has the science and the technology to do what we're telling you it can do, namely regrow joint cartilage. Neil, why don't I hand it over to you? Why is regrowing and regenerating joint cartilage such an epic story?
1: Well, you know, I mean, just listen to what you're saying, Jay. If we were having this conversation 4 or 5 years ago, you'd say, no. That's not possible. You can't regenerate cartilage. Well, maybe in a 20-year-old, but we're talking about folks 50-plusers, 50s, 60s. Can you actually get their cartilage cells to kind of reboot, to kind of reset and start generating cartilage faster? Is that even possible? Well, the answer is yes. And these amazing bioactive collagen peptides that we use in our joint gel product do just that. They literally signal, they dock at a cell called the chondrocyte, which is our cartilage making cell. There's only one type of cell that can make cartilage. It's called a chondrocyte. They dock at the chondrocyte like a lock and key, and they signal to the chondrocyte to actually start producing more cartilage faster. It's like putting the factory on 24/7. You just go make more cartilage.
0: Yeah, there's nothing else really like this. It's funny, you know, Neil, we run a lot of ads, as you know, on Facebook. And so people write their comments, they give feedback, they ask questions. And the common theme with these questions is, my doctor said you can't regrow joint cartilage. I heard that you can't get back joint cartilage once it's gone. Everyone is skeptical. But we have before and after photos, Neil, and we're looking at them right now. I know we're on radio, so obviously the audience can't see it. But let me try to illustrate as best as I can what I'm looking at here. There are two sets of before and afters. Both are MRI photos. The first set...
1: You should introduce that this study, now I know what you're talking about, this study was done at Tufts University Medical Center in conjunction with Harvard University. So this is the creme de la creme that you're about to discuss here.
0: Yeah, this is an MRI photo that looks at joints after a period of time, several weeks, 6 months, and then at 48 weeks, so almost a year. Remember, regrowing joint cartilage, it is a slow process, unfortunately. It's sort of like growing hair.
1: Right.
0: If you were bald and you wanted to regrow your hair, if you could, you know, you can't do it in 2 weeks. It takes time. But these MRI before and afters are absolutely unbelievable, because what you can see is the thickening and sharpness in the cartilage itself, in the knee joint. They also did a study prior to
1: Jay, I want to just jump in here with this. So in these studies, the red, right? Because we're looking at red and yellow and green.
0: The colors.
1: Red in these knee joint MRIs indicates cartilage degradation. The cartilage is actually pitting, breaking down. And in the placebo group, you can plainly see the cartilage going from more green and yellow to actually more red, because this was over the span of nearly a year. And we know this is the normal process. Cartilage in older folks, these folks were in their 50s and 60s, degrades. But now let's go to the bioactive collagen peptide group. And you can see there's some yellow and red and green, but then at 24 weeks, oh, so much more green. And this is indicative of creating new healthy cartilage. At 48 weeks, you cannot see any red on the picture. You have green, fresh, glassy, cushiony cartilage. Trust me, the picture on the bottom right that's all green after 48 weeks with these bioactive collagen peptides, that's a much happier, healthier, more comfortable knee. That person can get in and out of a chair easier, play sports easier, play golf and tennis. That's a happy knee.
0: No, it really is unbelievable. And you mentioned older people, and you know, most of our customers, as you might guess, are 55 and older. But they've done studies on younger people too. They actually have two studies on athletes, like college age athletes. These are kids that just, you know, work hard, and the overuse issue causes inflammation and pain and discomfort. And they've given these bioactive collagen peptides, the main active ingredient in our joint gel product, to these kids. And the results are absolutely fantastic. In one study, 40% of them achieved full pain reduction in only, I think it was maybe 12 weeks.
1: And, is that the University of Freiburg study?
0: Yeah, exactly. And that was 160 subjects. That's a big study.
1: Yeah, Neil, yeah. And also, you know, after using these bioactive collagen peptides that are in our joint gel, they needed less ice packs after the workouts. These are like serious athletes, runners, swimmers. They needed less physical therapy. They didn't need that stuff because they were feeling so much better with these bioactive collagen peptides.
0: Right. And, you know, so we were talking about like full resolution in a good portion of the subjects in about 12 weeks, but people were seeing results in as little as 3 weeks with pain, stiffness, physical function. Again, these are people who are overusing their joints, and they were experiencing after taking this ingredient, less pain during activity when they were still working out through their pain. And that's important for an athlete. It's important for all of us. If we're in pain, we still need to do things. So this is a technology that is helping, in a sense, to put out the fire. Within a few weeks, you can start to see benefits in terms of comfort and mobility and so on. But over time, it's rebuilding the foundation. And I have to tell you, there are a lot of joint supplements out there on the market, thousands of them. But this can rebuild this foundation that I'm talking about, because it can literally help regenerate, revitalize, restore, and regrow joint cartilage. This is something like a retread on old tires, and it's absolutely a tremendous breakthrough. You've probably never heard of a supplement being able to do anything like this before.
1: All right, so Jay, at this point, I'm telling a patient, right? This happens all the time. I'm telling a patient about this, and they're like, "Doc, how can you regenerate cartilage? I don't know anything about this, that there's no way to do it." And when I explain to them, well, first of all, your doctor doesn't know about this. This is new, cutting edge. This is flipping the joint health arena on its head, on its 100%. Ear.
0: Oh, man, it really is.
1: Breakthrough. This is blowing the roof off joint health products. And this is the way it works. Our very special, very cutting edge bioactive collagen peptides, you're going to swallow them. This is a powder. It's a delicious cherry berry powder. But the point is, you're going to drink this, you're going to love it. And what happens is these bioactive collagen peptides are absorbed very rapidly. 99% of them will be absorbed in 24 hours. So it's getting in, it's getting absorbed. Now get this, 90% of what's absorbed will be broken down into amino acids and dipeptides, and they happen to be the perfect kind of food for cartilage. So they'll be brought to your knee joint, your hip joint, your neck, your back, and they will feed the cartilage. They'll be utilized as ground substance to make new cartilage. But this is the magic right here. I'm about to tell you the magic of joint gel. 10% of these bioactive collagen peptides, which are the perfect molecular size and weight, approximately 3 kilodaltons, will get absorbed across your intestinal barrier, get taken directly to the cartilage, to the chondrocyte, which is our cartilage-making cell. It's the only cell that can make cartilage, and there it will dock on the cartilage, on this chondrocyte surface. It'll dock there, and like a lock and key, it'll turn a switch, and now the cartilage cell, this chondrocyte, will ramp up its DNA and RNA and start producing more cushiony, glassy joint cartilage. It's like...
0: Right.
1: You're on an ice skating rink, right? And people have been skating too long, and the surface is all pitted. That's what your cartilage gets like as you get older. Then the Zamboni guy comes around, puts some fresh water and freezes it up, and you got this glassy, shiny ice skating rink. This is what it's doing inside your knee, inside your hip. And it's turning this cartilage cell up and on, and you start making more cartilage like you did, say, 20 years ago, and you feel the difference. You may feel it in 3 or 4 weeks.
0: Well, you know, thanks for all the boring science, Neil. What people really need to know, this helps regrow and regenerate joint cartilage in a way that really nothing else out there can. This is for real. This is a clinically studied technology. There are multiple human studies. We've got the before and after MRIs. You can literally see the changes over time. This is very revolutionary. I can't even overstate just how revolutionary this is. There are thousands of joint supplements out there. We sell many of them. Most of these joint supplements are about comfort or about maintaining and sustaining existing joint cartilage. This is different. This is a retread on your tires. This helps reform and regrow the cartilage that you need so that you can have the functionality that you want. Best of all, we have an incredible special offer for you this weekend. 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It's 10 bucks. And you get to try it. You get the full 4 week supply. 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I'm going to give out that number again a little bit later on in the show. But Neil, before we jump back into...
1: Jay, wait a second. Can I just stop you for a second? Because, you know, you asked me, what was it, a couple of days ago, could I... do a joint gel show with you? And I said, sure. And you didn't tell me any of this stuff. So like, that's an amazing deal. I didn't even know that. And I didn't know you were going to give away this Essential Immunity, which now that I'm thinking about it, makes so much sense because, you know, vitamin C is so critical for the immune system, but also for the creation of collagen. And collagen is what we're talking about here when we're talking about joint matrix and cartilage and skin cells and,
0: yep,
1: and all kinds of stuff. So this is really the perfect free gift that you're throwing in.
0: Yeah, for 10 bucks, what a deal. And you're right. You know, Jan couldn't be here today to join us. He was supposed to be here, but we had talked about it before the show. Hey, let's give away a bonus gift like we almost always do when we do these shows. And the vitamin C and D combo, again, we call it our Essential Immunity. And most people probably take it for supporting their immune system. But you're right. Vitamin C is absolutely critical for collagen generation. And if you are low on vitamin C, that's not optimal when it comes to making cartilage. And the idea behind Joint Gel is to do just that, to make cartilage, to grow cartilage, and as we're about to get into, to maintain cartilage. So with that said, Neil, we need to talk about the second ingredient in Joint Gel, called MSM. MSM has been on the market for many years. It's one of the more popular joint support ingredients out there. And the science on MSM in its own right is actually quite fabulous for a whole bunch of different areas, mostly joints, but increasingly skin and cosmetics. And we're going to get into that a little bit, a new study that they did on fighting wrinkles, which is pretty amazing. The reason we included MSM into joint gel was because it is very prolific at helping to maintain and sustain existing joint cartilage.
1: Right. And the science behind it is something called disulfide links. So what we make between these layers of cartilage is these disulfide bonds, which hold everything together. So you could grab your skin and you can pull it and it stretches, yet when you let go, it's going to snap back into position. That's the nature of these disulfide bonds that hold the cartilage, the collagen, I should say, just in the right position.
0: Right. Now, and Neil, you were talking about the skin or the cartilage snapping back. Well, that's exactly why MSM seems to be such a powerful cosmetic agent. And I'm not talking about a topical application here, not a beauty cream. This is a supplement you take that can actually help fight wrinkles from the inside out. So they did a study recently, Neil. I'm not even sure if you're aware of this. This was like just published. In 4 weeks of taking MSM, just 4 weeks, they saw noticeable results, including a 20%+ improvement in skin radiance and luminosity, 24% less wrinkles. That was in only a few weeks. 20% boost in skin elasticity. 81% of the participants in this study said that their skin was more radiant and better hydrated. And 63% said they saw a boost in firmness and elasticity. And it's just an incredible side benefit that you can actually look a lot better. To add one more thing before I hand it back to you, Neil, they actually look to see how is this working in terms of boosting the skin. And so they did a gene study. And they wanted to see when people take MSM, what kind of influence does it have on genes related to regulating our skin barrier health, skin moisturization, and essentially the structural integrity of the skin, which is really what's involved in the aging process, at least from a cosmetic point of view. And what they noticed was this triggered all sorts of genes that relates to all that. So it's just unbelievable. You can see a tremendous difference.
1: So, Jay, let me ask you a question. Are you a little excited about MSM?
0: You know,
1: so how excited as you are about MSM for skin health, because you obviously are, like as a chiropractor, I'm that excited about MSM for joint health. I've been recommending MSM to my patients for decades. MSM reduces pain of athletes that have been exercising very hard.
0: Yes.
1: MSM allows us to get back to our sports more quickly. It does all of these things, and it's the perfect adjunct to our bioactive collagen peptides in this joint gel product. So really, our listeners are going to get this from so many directions. The MSM is going to boost the ability for these bioactive collagen peptides to function at a high level, because it's going to create a healthy inflammation response. The bioactive collagen peptides are going to create more cartilage in the joints. Our listeners are going to be so much more comfortable. And now you're adding the vitamin C and vitamin D. So our listeners are going to notice a big difference here.
0: Joint gel is going to do some things for your joints and for your skin, as we've been talking about, but especially for your joints that really no other supplement can do. The first dietary supplement that I've seen that can do this, you've got the before and after MRI photos. These are studies that have been done at Penn State, Harvard, Tufts, University of Freiburg, which is in Germany. That's how big of a breakthrough this is. And really, I don't know any other company that is offering this currently. We've got a great product here, Joint Gel with MSM and all of the benefits of MSM. In a few minutes, I'm going to give out that 800 number and tell you how to get started for less than 10 bucks. And again, Dr. Levin was talking about our vitamin C as the bonus gift. We call it our essential immunity, our patent-pending C. Neil, we are shooting along so fast here. We've got so much information out there already. But with only a few minutes to spare here, for people just tuning in, what is Joint Gel and why is it such a dramatic breakthrough?
1: We're talking about our very special cutting-edge bioactive collagen peptides. You're going to this is a powder. You're going to get it. You're going to drink it down. And once you ingest this, it's delicious. It's going to go into your circulation. It's going to get brought to your cartilage. And 10% of these very special bioactive collagen peptides that are just the exact right molecular size and weight are going to knock on the door of your cartilage-making cell called the chondrocyte. So this is almost like waking up Rip Van Winkle. As we get older, our chondrocytes don't work as well. When we were 20, we made cartilage and broke down cartilage at the same rate. We had beautiful cartilage. When we're 50s, 60s, 70s, we're breaking down cartilage much faster than we're remaking it. These bioactive collagen peptides, this joint gel, this is your ticket to getting those knees and hips and joints in your body to create more glassy, smooth, cushiony cartilage, and it works. I like to play my golf. I like my tennis. I like hitting the gym. I like to run around and play with my kids. And this joint gel is my ticket. It's almost a little bit like a time warp, if you will. It's like turning the clock back a little bit. Your doctor doesn't know about it. It's here. It's going to regenerate cartilage. Your knee, your hip, your body, your joints are going to feel better.
0: Neil, I know this is one of your favorite products. 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I need to tell people how they can get started for less than $10 and get a retread and deal with that wear and tear once and for all with a solution that's been shown to help do what I call the four R's: regenerate, revitalize, restore, and regrow that joint cartilage. 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
10: In 1796, George Washington made one of the most consequential decisions in American history. 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So why does that matter? Because America was not built on permanent rulers. 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And public service remains a duty to God and country, not a path to personal rule.
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13: Hello there, and thanks for tuning into this week's edition of Discoveries in Health. 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Okay, today I'm going to start with a question, so listen up. Are you in pain? Or if not you, do you know someone who is? Okay. Well, we have the great fortune of having Dr. Janet McCarroll back in the studio with us today, and she's going to be talking about why pain has become an epidemic in this country and why so many people out there are suffering day after day after day needlessly. Well, Dr. Janet, it's great to have you back on the show. Great to see you again.
14: Oh, it's good to see you too, Chris. Thanks for having me back.
13: Oh, our pleasure. And for those that may not remember, Dr. Janet is an expert in alternative health and natural pain relief. She's a published author. She's dedicated the past 20 years of her professional career to educating and empowering others to be their own health advocate. She's made appearances on television programs such as Life Today with James Robison, the Christian Television Network, and Doctor to Doctor. She's also been a guest on over 500 secular and Christian radio and TV shows, including The Daily Buzz and Fox affiliates all over the country. Dr. Janet also serves as a member of the American Association of Pharmaceutical Scientists, and she's also a member of the American Association of Nutritional Consultants, and she's created several health formulas now that are literally helping millions of people out there regain their health and wellness. And Dr. Janet, I want to get right into this. I mean, we're talking about pain today. And it always amazes me that, you know, we have the technology to put men on the moon and bring them back again.
14: We do.
13: And yet we can't seem to get a handle on pain relief. I mean, what's going on?
14: The last time I was here, it was estimated that 43 million Americans were dealing with pain in their bodies.
13: That's just astounding.
14: But now that number's doubled to an estimated 86 million American adults. And that's why I'm here today. I really want to talk to you about this epidemic.
13: Well, what kind of pain are we talking about here?
14: All the itises, rheumatoid and osteoarthritis. Mm-hmm. We got the bursitis, the tendonitis. We have fibromyalgia, neck pain and low back pain, mm-hmm. hip pain, knee pain, joint pain. And of course, we have injuries, you know, mm-hmm. and we have the mm-hmm. weekend warrior type things too. Mm-hmm. And actually, Chris, there's over 100 different types of pain syndromes. But the real issue, Chris, is we're failing to get to the root cause of the pain.
13: What's causing this pain epidemic out there? I mean, what is going on?
14: It's just the day that we live in right now. We have more stress than ever before.
13: Yeah, exactly.
14: And that causes pain syndromes ultimately. But I can tell you that there is a real natural solution that can help you get to the root cause of that pain.
13: Mm-hmm.
14: I created my glucosamine cream to take that cream, apply it exactly to where it hurts, mm-hmm. rub it in. It goes in instantly because I wanted to give targeted relief immediately.
13: Okay,
14: so,
13: all right.
14: If you're in pain, you want relief now.
13: Exactly. Well, how fast does your formula work?
14: Within 15 minutes.
13: Really?
14: 15 minutes. It's worked for me, my family, and hundreds of thousands of other people.
13: Now, for someone that may be interested in considering your glucosamine cream, I mean, what can it really do for you?
14: Okay, first of all, in 15 minutes, you're going to see reduced pain.
13: Okay.
14: And it's going to help your body to lower inflammation. And with the inflammation lowered, you're mm-hmm. going to repair and rebuild your joints. That's going to, in turn, restore flexibility and mobility. You'll see daily, you'll begin to regain your life. You're going to play with your children and grandchildren again. You can get on the floor and get back up off the floor. You can exercise.
13: Right.
14: You can lose weight.
13: Right.
14: You're going to get around with more ease and comfort. And sleep, very importantly, if you can start to sleep again, because I know from personal experience that if you're in pain, you can't sleep. And mm-hmm. that's very important mm-hmm. when it comes to repairing, regenerating, and reclaiming your life.
13: And people out there are using your formula and getting these benefits?
14: Absolutely. They are, Chris. I hear it every single day. As a matter of fact, I have a few emails and letters that I brought with me, if you have a moment to hear a couple
13: sure,
14: of them.
13: Sure, sure.
14: This is one from Henry from Ohio. He says, I've been suffering from rheumatoid arthritis for many, many years. I'm 77 years old.
13: Hmm.
14: I've been using Celebrex and Vioxx and other medications, but never had favorable results. I decided to order your glucosamine cream and have been very pleased with the results. I am now pain-free, for which I thank you.
13: Hmm.
14: I also have an email quickly from Florence from Hollywood who wrote, it's a miracle. I'm back to working in my yard and riding my bike thanks to you. So those are just little things that I've gotten, but there are hundreds to back those up. So there is a natural way to do this. And through the course of the show, we're going to give the listeners some real help.
13: Folks, I want to take a moment here to let you listeners know that if you want to try Dr. Janet's Extra Strength Glucosamine Pain Relief Formula, there's a special toll-free number to call. 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Okay, well, if you're just joining us, we've been talking with Dr. Janet McCarroll. She's a natural health expert. She's also an expert in dealing with pain relief. But we've been talking about how pain has a devastating effect on our overall health, and now how her glucosamine cream, this is a natural solution, is a way to really get to the, the root cause.
14: That's right.
13: Of pain in the body. Before we get into that, Dr. Janet, I'm going to ask you, I know this is hard for you because this is emotional, but I think it's important for people to understand how you got to where you are today or why, what's driving right. you. And if you could share that story, I'd sure appreciate it.
14: Well, it was birthed out of a lot of personal pain and pain that my husband had years ago. He had severe osteoarthritis throughout his body. At the same time, I had fibromyalgia.
13: Right.
14: So I was really on a quest to find something all natural to help him have a better quality of life and for myself as well. I mean, I had to function and raise three children during that time.
13: Mm-hmm. Well, let's talk a little bit about what's in your glucosamine cream.
14: Well, I did a lot of research on glucosamine. I knew how good it was. So I came across the fact that emu oil is a powerful natural anti-inflammatory and can carry most any ingredient right through your skin and deliver relief to your area of pain.
13: Okay.
14: So I took emu oil and glucosamine. I used boswellia, which is an Indian herb that's an anti-inflammatory.
13: Okay.
14: Bromelain, that's an enzyme known to be an anti-inflammatory.
13: Okay.
14: MSM, a natural organic sulfur that is also just as important as glucosamine in rebuilding and repairing our joints.
13: Yeah.
14: And so I put that all together in a cream that actually has no odor. It's greaseless. It doesn't freeze the pain. It doesn't burn the pain. It doesn't irritate your skin. Goes in 15 minutes later, you have relief. And so that's why I'm here, to share what I know and share what I have,
13: right,
14: because it works.
13: And I have this here, by the way, folks, glucosamine cream. It comes in a plastic dispenser that has a pump top on it.
14: It's a pump and it's metered. You'll need 1 to 2 pumps, depending on the area of pain, of inflammation.
13: Right.
14: If it's sanitary, you know, no contamination, so you don't have to worry about it becoming rancid.
13: Okay. Now, in terms of this getting into your body, then, you're talking about a couple things right here, not only relieving the pain, but also
14: rebuilding.
13: The rebuilding part. So how does that work?
14: Once you apply the cream to that area that you're going to target, you get the inflammation to go down and the body heals itself. The body heals itself, provided you give it the raw materials it needs. I'm giving you what you need for your body to take over and do the job it was meant to do, and that's heal.
13: Okay. And this is safe. You did nothing that you have to worry about here?
14: You don't have to worry about a thing. If you're taking drugs for pain, it won't conflict with that at all. None of these ingredients
13: do. Ask that. Okay. So what is then a realistic expectation? If somebody calls today and wants to try your glucosamine cream, what would you tell them?
14: I would say within the first 15 minutes, you're going to notice that your pain is greatly reduced or even eliminated.
13: Okay.
14: And then over time, you're going to rebuild and repair your joints with that inflammation being taken down. That's going to restore flexibility and mobility. And sleep. I mean, if you can sleep again, that's where our bodies get all of our recuperative, regenerative ability to heal. And then with that being taken care of, all the things that you love to do, you can start doing again, traveling, exercising, so you can lose weight.
13: Right.
14: You can socialize with family and friends. You can be the life of the party.
13: Yeah. Pain really changes who you are because of all of these other things. You just can't do it. It's very difficult to deal with in terms of living a normal life
14: that's
13: or trying to live
14: well,
13: a normal
14: life. Well, you can. Yes, you're right. You can't live a normal life anymore. Right. Your life has changed forever until you get this thing taken care of. And you can.
15: Yeah. And you've got people out there that are already getting great results, right?
14: I brought some more emails and letters if you'd like to hear them.
15: Sure.
14: Okay. Let's see. Chris, here's one from Beverly from California. I would love for you to know how happy I am with your product. My feet and legs are usually in pain from being overweight and on my feet all day. At night, I can hardly get to sleep from the pain. I discovered by applying glucosamine to the painful areas, I'm able to get a good night's sleep. Thank you so much for making this possible. Here's one more, Chris, from Darlene from Pittsburgh, Pennsylvania. It's a miracle in a tube that truly does take away the pain. It works as nothing else I've ever tried. It worked quickly and eliminated all of the pain. Hmm. You know, so to me,
15: Are these kinds of responses unusual?
14: No.
15: Really?
14: They're the usual.
15: Really?
14: They're the usual. I mean, I must say that it does my heart good to hear these things because I know what it's like to suffer and I know what it's like to get relief. And every time, you know, I get one of these emails or these letters, it just confirms it. Hundreds of thousands of people have used my cream with great results.
15: That's great. Mm-hmm. All right, folks, I want to take a moment here to let you listeners know that if you want to try Dr. Janet's Extra Strength Glucosamine Pain Relief Formula, there's a special toll-free number to call. 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So what do you think, folks? This is pretty interesting, isn't it? You know, pain obviously is something that is a huge epidemic in this country. I don't think there's many of us, or any of us for that matter, that has not experienced pain from time to time, or maybe it's more serious, more chronic. And looking for a real solution here, understanding that perhaps the pharmaceutical approach is now we know is not the best approach at this point because there are so many side effects associated with these drugs out there.
14: That's right.
15: But looking at it from a natural standpoint, and Dr. Janet's glucosamine cream maybe makes some sense here. I mean, this is again putting back into your body. We do seem to discover time and time again that when you give your body what it needs, it knows what to do with it.
14: It
15: knows how to fix the problem. It's only if it doesn't get those things that you continue to have the problem. And again, we've been talking about Dr. Janet's glucosamine cream, and this is a number of ingredients that you put together.
14: Right.
15: And is this good for any type of pain?
14: If you have pain of any kind, it's going to make a difference. I mean, I don't care how extreme it is and how minimal it is. It's going to give you relief. Now, if it's more extreme, of course, it may take a little longer. But if you can take your pain from a 10 to a 5 and on down the line with continued use, well, I'm telling you, that's very doable.
15: Yeah.
14: So this is really exciting to be able to share this with you.
15: Yeah. again, I think one of the things that is important for people to understand, because mm-hmm. it's very unique, this is a cream.
14: Yes.
15: This is not a supplement. Yet no. There are lots of supplements out there.
14: Uh-huh.
15: And what do you tell someone that comes into your office and says, well, mm-hmm. Dr. Janet, you know, I've tried this, I've tried that, I've tried this, I've tried all of right. these things, and it did not right. work. So therefore, the natural approach doesn't work.
14: First of all, for glucosamine or MSM, for that matter, it takes 90 days for them to notice something, if in fact they're going to notice anything, because they may not be breaking down and absorbing
15: this
14: and utilizing
15: if
14: you're taking it orally. Mm-hmm. And after 3 months, people give up. People in pain, they want relief and they want it now.
15: Right.
14: And that's
15: right.
14: why I developed this cream. Again, 15 minutes. And I am telling you, you'll notice that it's going to the good.
15: Mm-hmm.
14: And so I just give you a challenge, you know, try it. You have nothing to lose.
15: Okay, again, we're talking about Dr. Janet's glucosamine cream here. And Dr. Janet, I mean, somebody calls today, gets your cream and tries it. What should they expect, realistically?
14: Within the first 15 minutes, as you use the cream, you'll notice the pain diminishes. And just as slowly as you got out of life,
15: mm-hmm.
14: you'll start to see yourself come back into life, and you'll see you'll want to call people again. You'll want to talk on the phone. You know, you'll want to go see your neighbors. You'll mm-hmm. want to go mm-hmm. take your kids to the park. You'll want to walk your dog again.
15: Yeah.
14: You'll want to do all these
15: things.
14: I think
15: it's just simple things. You'll wash the car.
14: The things other people take for granted.
15: Right, right.
14: You'll be
15: right.
14: able to do.
15: Right. But on the other hand, people want to know that mm-hmm. This is not just you saying this. They want to know that other people out there have been in their situations and
14: right.
15: have gotten results.
14: Well, I have letters and emails from people all over the country. Does my heart good,
15: yeah.
14: you know, to hear back. I have an email from Kay from New York. She says, I have arthritis in too many places and recently broke my right wrist. All these aches and pains are lessened within a few minutes of using the glucosamine cream. Your dispenser is easy to use and was especially appreciated when my wrist wasn't working very well. I will not be without this product.
15: Hmm.
14: Here's one more. I've lost the pain in my knees and I can walk without any problems, climb stairs, sleep at night without pain. I'm so glad I heard about the cream. It makes me want to wake up in the morning. And that's exactly what we were just talking
15: that's
14: about.
15: That's interesting. Makes me want to wake up in the morning.
14: You see what I mean?
15: All right, folks. I do want to take a moment here to let you know that if you want to try Dr. Janet's Extra Strength Glucosamine Pain Relief Formula, there's a special toll-free number you can call right now. 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Okay, well, this has been really, really enlightening. We've been talking about pain, which unfortunately is a difficult subject for so many people. And we've been talking about Dr. Janet's glucosamine cream, which contains proven pain-fighting ingredients that not only help to reduce or even eliminate your pain, but also mm-hmm. help to rebuild. And
14: that's
15: I think
14: right.
15: that's so important. There is an opportunity here to get on a path back to ultimate health.
14: You know, with pain, you have this what if thinking. What if this isn't going to get better? Am I going to wind up in a wheelchair?
15: Yeah.
14: What do I have? Is
15: right.
14: this terminal? Is this
15: right.
14: going to take me out? What's going to happen to my family?
15: Right.
14: What's going to happen to my job? So this is what America is going through. And the stress only perpetuates the pain syndrome.
15: Mm-hmm.
14: And so I'm here to tell you that help is on its way. It's time to take charge, be proactive, pick up the phone and try this.
15: So your glucosamine cream is all natural.
14: All natural.
15: And you just rub this right in the area
14: of
15: pain.
14: Put it right where it hurts.
15: Doesn't stink.
14: No
15: smell. Doesn't, and it's,
14: not,
15: and it's not
14: greasy.
15: Not greasy.
14: Won't ruin your clothes.
15: And this is safe. You don't have to worry about interactions.
14: No,
15: nothing
14: not
15: to be concerned
14: all.
15: About there. I meant to ask you, is this something that you can continue to use or should continue to use after, you know, let's say that you don't have pain anymore, but
14: keep
15: you still
14: replenishing.
15: Keep, yeah.
14: If it happened once, it can happen again.
15: Yeah.
14: So you want to keep replenishing all those building blocks that help us remain flexible.
15: Right.
14: So
15: right.
14: There you have it. It works. It works. I'm living proof. So.
15: And what should you notice when you start using it?
14: More flexibility, less pain. You'll have more mobility. You're going to sleep better.
15: Mm-hmm.
14: You're going to get back into life.
15: Mm-hmm.
14: You know, it's funny. I have people tell me the first and second day they use it, they go, you know, I have a feeling for the first time that my well-being's returning.
15: Mm-hmm.
14: I'm going to be all right.
15: Yeah. And there are literally thousands of people that have benefited already.
14: Absolutely. We know that for a fact. The letters don't stop coming in. So
15: well, can you share a few more with us?
14: Sure. Let's see. I brought some more with me here. We've got Pam from Douglasville, Georgia. She says, my finger swelled and my doctor said it was carpal tunnel syndrome and I couldn't get any relief. So I rubbed a glucosamine cream on my fingers and hand and the pain was instantly gone. I keep this by my bed, in my purse and at my workstation. Thank you, Dr. Janet. And Agnes sent this letter. I knit for hours at a time. It takes all the oil from my skin and my hands were so bad that they were cracked, bleeding and very itchy. Plus my hands hurt a lot too, sometimes waking me up at night. I would use your glucosamine cream on my hands, and I'd have to tell you that it's better than any hand cream or lotions, plus the aching and pain have faded, and my hands have never been so smooth. Emu oil also is an incredible skin conditioner, so that's a side benefit, too.
15: Yeah.
14: So, you know, there's just all kinds of things as the testimonies keep pouring in.
15: Yeah.
14: So.
15: Well, Dr. Jana, unfortunately, we're about out of time here. Any final words of encouragement you want to leave with our listeners today?
14: Yes, absolutely, Chris. You know, pain, it can be your friend because it alerts you to take action. But pain becomes your enemy when you fail to take action. And that's what the show is all about. I want to encourage you to become proactive and go to the root cause of your pain. And I've offered you a real proven solution that's helped hundreds of thousands of people just like you across America over the past 10 years find relief. Now you can be one of them. 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And remember this, it works, it works, it works.
15: 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I'm Chris McKay. 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
10: 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This product is not intended to diagnose, treat, cure, or prevent any disease.
11: Hello again and welcome to Healthline. 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We're brought to you by Purity Products. We've got a fascinating show lined up for you today. But first, a quick few questions. Number one, is there a pill you can take that can actually help make you stronger? Number two, let's say you could get stronger. Would the extra strength make your life better? Thirdly, think about this. Are you weaker today than you were, say, 20 years ago? Well, listen, if you answered yes to any of these questions, then stay tuned. Dr. Neil Levin is joining us today to discuss a miraculous compound with hundreds of clinical studies that just may unlock the key to helping you get stronger and healthier at any age. Now, Dr. Neil Levin is a chiropractor, a nutritionist, spokesperson, and a longtime advisor for Purity Products. Dr. Levin, welcome back to the show.
12: Oh, it's great to be here with you today, and we have a very exciting topic to cover today. Today, we're talking about strength and power and how to get it back, even if you're in your 50s, 60s, 70s, 80s. So if you want to feel better, if you want to feel stronger, this is some very important information we're going to cover today.
11: Yeah, this is an exciting topic. Talk to me about this important message today. What molecule are we talking about and how it's impacting the lives of people who follow the science?
12: Right. Well, we're talking about a new supplement.

0: called Everstrong, and it features an exciting molecule called creatine. Now, a lot of our listeners may have heard of creatine. I know you've used creatine.
1: Right.
0: But for those that don't know about creatine, it's mainly used in the Olympic circles, professional athletes, bodybuilders, college, high school athletes, because it does something extraordinary. And what I'm about to tell you is proven by hundreds and hundreds of human studies. So here's what creatine does for us. It helps us to get stronger, more powerful. It helps put muscle mass on the body, and it helps protect us from losing muscle tissue as we get older. We know that's a big part of aging. Not only that, great for the brain, great for memory, and it helps promote bone strength as well. So an amazing molecule that everybody needs to know about.
2: It's an amazing story. Can you share some of the science and tell us why you're calling creatine one of the best kept secrets to healthy aging?
0: Sure. What we need to understand with creatine is that it's a natural molecule to the body. It's in every single cell, tissue, organ in your system, and its job in the body is to generate and maintain strength and power. That's its reason for being, to maintain strength and power. It's in every single cell in the body. 95% of it, however, is in your muscle tissue because that's where we tend to use it the most. It powers up the muscles. It's good for strong muscle contraction, and it's important to help maintain strength and muscle contractions when you're using them over and over again. For instance, if you're working out at the gym, if you're playing sports, golf, tennis, anything like that, it keeps your muscles powered up in their high energy state, so they're strong and ready for action. Now, here's the key. This is so important for those of us, say, in our 50s, 60s, 70s. You see, we had lots and lots of creatine when we were young. We had oodles of this stuff. It was coming out of our ears. We had lots of creatine. Our bodies made a lot of it. But as we get older, like everything else, we don't do that as well, so we have less creatine in our muscles. Now, the good news is that hundreds and hundreds of human studies show that when you supplement with creatine, it goes to work, it goes straight to your muscles, it's absorbed easily, it pumps up the creatine in your muscle tissue, and you get stronger, you get more powerful. Not only that, it helps support memory and brain health, and it helps support the strength of your bones.
2: You know, we were talking before the show, and you were talking about how Olympic athletes have been using creatine for years to enhance their strength and performance. Tell me more.
0: Well, this creatine is the premier sports nutrition supplement. There's no question about that. You've used it. Bodybuilders know about it. Athletes know about it. Creatine is the premier sports nutrient. So you know, back 20, 25 years ago, the Olympic athletes and their coaches, of course, they knew about it. They knew it made you bigger and stronger and faster. They knew it was natural to the body. It was supposed to be there. But they were a little bit afraid to supplement with it because they were afraid it might be considered cheating, that it might be considered too much of an edge. But back in 1998, the International Olympic Committee, they came out, they officially confirmed that, I'm quoting here, creatine can be used by athletes to enhance their performance. And now it's not just for athletes anymore,
1: right?
0: Because the studies are plainly showing that for adults, for people in their 50s, 60s, 70s, this stuff is amazing. And Purity has this incredible new formulation. We call it Everstrong because that's exactly what it does. It helps you get stronger and stay stronger with hundreds of human studies to help you. And it's the purest form of creatine money can buy. The stuff from Europe, this stuff is fantastic.
2: All right. So obviously this works with athletes, but you say creatine is going mainstream. There's a lot of studies are showing that folks in their 50s, 60s, 70s and beyond, that creatine can be a cornerstone compound to help people stay strong, stay healthy, stay sharp, stay vital, right?
0: Oh, exactly. I mean, this is the ideal muscle-enhancing, strengthening, muscle-protecting nutrient for folks as we get older, 50-plusers like you and me. But let's go to a couple of studies on seniors just to show this. We'll do one on the guys and one on the gals, okay?
2: Right.
0: First on the guys. Love the title of this one. Creatine supplementation improves muscular performance in older men. Study done at several American universities, a group of men, get this, age 59 to 72. Hey, you know, we know that's not when people are known for getting stronger, right?
2: Right.
0: So this was just a one-week study. People need to understand that. That's how effective and rapidly this stuff works. It's just a one-week study. Get this. The guys on creatine, they put on 4 pounds of lean mass. That's muscle tissue for those that don't know that. It shows they built the muscles and they hydrated the muscles nicely. They increased the strength of their bench press. That's a chest press for people that don't know, by 7%. They increased the strength of the leg exercises they were doing by 15%. They could get in and out of a chair more times faster without using their arms. On top of that, they could generate more power on a stationary bike. This happened in 1 week. When I think about that, yeah, it's really quite incredible.
2: All right, but what about the women out there? Did they get those kind of benefits too as well? Will it actually help women in their 50s, 60s, and 70s get stronger too?
0: Absolutely. Let's go straight to another study. Love the title on this one as well. Creatine supplementation improves muscular performance in older women, published in the European Journal of Applied Physiology. 30 women aged 58 to 71. Of course, they got either creatine or placebo. That's the way they do these things. Again, a one-week study. The women on creatine increased their bench press by almost 4 pounds. They increased their leg press by over 11 pounds, and they had better balance and agility. So 58 to 71 year old women, not only getting stronger, not only getting more powerful, getting faster with improved balance. Study after study shows that older folks that use creatine get amazing results. They get great results if they exercise. They get great results even if they don't exercise. They can lift more weight. They get faster. They get stronger. They get more powerful. Their muscles don't fatigue as fast. And get this. This is very important, especially for the ladies. You know that when women do resistance training, their bones get stronger as well, right?
2: Yeah.
0: You know, now, get this. When you resistance train with creatine, your bones tend to get stronger even faster. So an all-around win-win. EverStrong is going to help the seniors to feel better, feel stronger, more energized, more powerful, faster, and it helps protect your bones.
2: Talk more about how unique this exclusive EverStrong formula is from Purity Products. It even has a finished product clinically studied, which showed an increase in upper body strength and power. But tell me what's in it and why you like it so much. I mean, this is more than just creatine, right?
0: Oh, absolutely. I mean, EverStrong, this is a very comprehensive formula. I didn't want people to just feel stronger when they use creatine. You know, we're dealing with people in their 50s, 60s, 70s. I wanted people to feel more comfortable as well. So not only did I use the finest creatine money can buy, the stuff from Europe, the Pure creatine, I also added something called coffee berry extract. And coffee berry extract, a powerful antioxidant, stronger than blueberries and strawberries, helping to protect the muscles, helping to protect the brain, because we know our antioxidant systems aren't as strong as they used to be in our 20s and 30s. But I also added some vitamin D, because vitamin D, incredibly good for the muscles as well as the immune system and the bones. So this is an all-around win-win. This is a wonderful product. When you try it, you're going to love it. You're going to feel the difference, and it's fast. A week or two, you're going to feel more powerful. Purity wants you to have a free bottle. I know later in the show you're going to give out that phone number.
2: Sure will. You know, we mentioned how great creatine works for women. Take a moment and share that story you told me before the show about the award-winning 70-year-old senior swimmer who uses EverStrong.
0: Right, right. Emma Karen, I'm looking at her picture right now. I printed it out for the show. 70 years old. This picture, she's got 6 medals around her neck. It's the 2015 National Senior Olympic Games. You know, she writes to us that she was getting a little tired during her workouts at age 70. Of course, she didn't have that same stamina, but she fortunately heard about our EverStrong formula. She started using it and almost right away was invigorated in her workouts and had more energy throughout the day. I'm quoting from her. She says, "I feel my investment in EverStrong was one of the best choices I ever made. It's always a morale booster when people think I'm 50. She looks fantastic.
2: Wow.
0: And I hear this stuff all the time. This isn't one of those vitamins, like a multivitamin. You take it, you don't really notice the difference. This is a substance that you can use to help get some of that youthful vim and vigor back, get some of that strength back. It's wonderful.
2: You know, Purity's given away a free bottle of EverStrong, but Purity Products didn't stop there. In fact, you insisted that they also give away a free bottle of their B12 energy melts, which are great for instant energy. Now, I know that you love this combination. Tell us about the incredible double free offer.
0: Yeah, you know, when I think about creatine, when I think about EverStrong, I think about muscular energy. I think about muscular power, but it's all about energy and feeling great, feeling energized. And the next thing I think about when I think about energy is B12. When you think about energy, think B12. And the problem is for 50-plusers like you and me, we're not absorbing the B12 as well as we used to in our 60s, 70s, 80s. So when you supplement with B12, you tend to bump back up those B12 levels. And that's what Purity's B12 energy melts are all about. They're fantastic. They melt in your mouth. They taste delicious. And you bump up those B12 levels. 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Also, there's biotin in there for the hair, skin, and nails. So people love the B12 Energy Melts. 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
2: 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All right, so we were so busy at the top of the show. This EverStrong formula does so much for us. We haven't even touched on the incredible brain benefits. I mean, some of these studies you sent me are absolutely incredible. As you know, I'm very into nootropics. The anti-aging community has taken a keen interest in creatine, specifically the cognitive benefits of creatine.
0: Oh, absolutely. This is one of those areas where creatine really shines. You see, what we need to understand is that your brain, even though it's only 2% of your body's weight, it utilizes 20% of your body's energy. This is a very thirsty organ for energy. And just like your muscles soak up the creatine like a sponge, because this is a naturally occurring molecule in the body, it passes right through the blood-brain barrier. Your brain neurons soak it up like a sponge, and it increases your creatine phosphate reserves in your brain. So now, in your brain, you have more readily available resources to do what? To recharge those neuronal batteries to make more energy inside the brain. So basically, what do you notice? Well, your memory is supported. And scientists have done some amazing research here. They found that people that take creatine, it supports their memory. It actually helps the brain to utilize oxygen better. It supports memory in people that are sleep deprived. It's been shown to help people add numbers quicker and for longer periods of time without mental fatigue. Get this study. Just 5 days, 5 days of 8 grams of creatine supported mental tasks in subjects that were getting rapid fire questions. Scientists were asking them math questions and science questions over and over and over, and they found the folks on creatine didn't fatigue as quickly mentally. So this is amazing stuff. It's like a turbo booster for your brain. It's like a supercharger for your muscles. It recharges all your cellular batteries, so all of your cells, tissues, and organs have more readily available energy.
2: All right, Doc, I love that EverStrong appeals to athletes and people who want to get more reps in the gym, maybe get some extra power in their workouts. But you're also saying there's a big push in the nutritional community to encourage people in their 40s, 50s, 60s, 70s, and even 80s to leverage the power of creatine to stay fit, strong, and healthy. In fact, you say creatine is going mainstream. You know, I shared the story with you before. My mom, who's in her late 70s now, she's taking creatine. She works out a couple of days a week, 3 days a week. She goes to Nautilus, does the free weights because she's got osteoporosis. She wants to maintain her muscle mass and she wants to make her bones stronger. And as you pointed out, creatine helps to do that. And then the other 3 days during the week, she'll go and she'll swim. Now, she's not trying to get big or strong or anything like that. But even at her age, creatine has benefits.
0: Oh, yeah. 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And that just goes to show how much more mainstream this is. It's called EverStrong, and it supports the muscles. It supports your power, your strength, your speed. If you're an athlete, you're certainly going to love it. But even if you're not an athlete, you notice the difference. Hundreds and hundreds of human studies back up what we're talking about. You're going to love the benefits you get with this EverStrong formula.
2: That's incredible. 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We'll give that number out again later in the show. But first, Dr. Levin, now listeners can only get EverStrong, this clinically tested creatine blend, from Purity Products, right?
0: Oh, absolutely. Yeah.
2: I know it combines the creatine with the vitamin D, the coffee berry, the fruit XB boron. And for those who don't know, talk about how these work so well together. There's a synergy, and it's also a great value, too. I know we have a free bottle today, but if you wanted to buy all of these things separately, it would cost a small fortune, wouldn't it?
0: Oh, absolutely. I mean, if you went out and bought the CreaPure creatine, that's the purest, finest creatine from Europe, if you bought that, and then you went out and bought a separate antioxidant formula and a separate joint formula and the vitamin D, yeah, that's going to cost you $80, $90, $100 a month. But you're not going to spend that today, not with Purity Products, and you're not even going to spend half that. You're not spending $45, $50, because today it's free. Your job is to be one of the first 1,000 callers and take it seriously. This stuff flies out the door on the big radio stations. Don't take my word for it. Try it. Look in the mirror. Go to the gym. Lift some weights. Play. Do whatever you do. See if you don't feel better.
2: All right, let's talk about how you take this. You have these easy-to-swallow tablets, which are super easy to swallow. It also comes in a very refreshing cherry berry powder. So how do you like to take it? And can people just choose the tablets or the powder when they call in for the free bottle today?
0: Yeah, you can choose tablets or powder. I personally use both. You know, on my workout days or days I'm making a protein shake, on days I'm juicing, let's face it, juicing is becoming very big these days. So if you're doing something like that, the cherry berry powder is fantastic. You just take a scoop, dump it right into your juice, dump it into your protein shake, and that's a great way to take it. But if you don't do that stuff, I mean, the tablets are super convenient. They're small, they're coated, they're easy to swallow. It's wonderful stuff.
2: Now, I know you're chomping at the bit to tell us a little more about the study that Purity did on the EverStrong powder. They tested golfers, and
0: right,
2: Purity found out that not only were these golfers getting stronger and more explosive, but they were driving the golf ball, get this, 14 yards further. That's amazing.
0: I have such a big smile on my face right now. I'm remembering when the researchers came back and gave us this information. I mean, we were bouncing off the walls. This is so exciting. The researchers called this a seminal study in sports nutrition, and this is on our EverStrong formula, the product we're talking about right now, the EverStrong powder. So double-blind, placebo-controlled study, 30 golfers took the EverStrong powder for 1 month. No exercise, nothing different. Just took our EverStrong powder for 1 month. In 1 month, they were banging the golf ball 14 yards further. Not
2: wow.
0: Only that, 6% more power on the bench press, more explosive. They could lift the weight faster.
2: Hold on. Guys spend hundreds of dollars on new clubs to drive the ball further.
0: So, I mean, you could spend $500 on a driver and pick up 5 yards, right? This is 14 yards. People shouldn't just ho-hum about this or yawn about this. This is amazing because, let's face it, this was a golf study, but more explosiveness, more speed, more power. This should help all sports. So if you're a tennis player, if you're a jogger, if you're any kind of an athlete, this has ramifications across the board. But again, these golfers, 1 month on this EverStrong powder we're talking about today, banging the golf ball 14 yards further. Can you imagine? You get your bottle of EverStrong, you don't tell your buddies, take it for a month, and you go out and you're banging the ball 14 yards past them. They don't know what hit them.
2: Wow. All right, we just got a few minutes left here. I want you to recap this amazing story today about creatine, what you like to call the molecule of strength. Who needs it, And what about this double free bottle offer today with the Everstrong plus the B12 energy melts?
0: You know what? My one concern with this show is that literally it sounds too good to be true, right?
2: Right.
0: Like when I tell folks about Everstrong,
2: right,
0: I'm afraid they're going to think I'm making this up. It's not possible, right? You know, I know how you feel because 6, 7, 8 years ago when I started to read about creatine, I almost couldn't believe it. I said to myself, if it's really this good with an excellent safety profile, how come everybody's not using it? But I started to use it and I noticed some incredible benefits. It's just phenomenal. And it's as simple as this. You're going to get on the Everstrong. You're going to try it. You're going to get stronger. You're going to get more powerful. You can look in the mirror and see the difference. And there's hundreds and hundreds of human studies backing this up. These aren't studies with a hamster in a lab somewhere. We're talking human studies. I call this stuff muscle fertilizer. It's that great. And of course, we didn't just add the CreaPure creatine. We've discussed that. We added the Fruit XB. Remember that? Joint health. We added the coffee berry extract, that phenomenal antioxidant that's more potent than blueberries and strawberries for powerful antioxidant protection. I added the vitamin D because it's so important across the board, great for bone health, but also for seniors, vitamin D so important for muscles, especially as we get older, for strength and coordination. Just make sure you're one of the first 1,000 callers. That's the only catch on this whole show. Don't be caller number 1,500. You're not going to get it. Be one of the first 1,000 callers. 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It never happens. People love this formula. 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
2: Fascinating information as always. 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
18: Hello there, and thanks for tuning into this week's show. 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We appreciate it. And if you're just joining us for the first time, nice to have you along today. I want to start by sending a big thank you out to our sponsor, Dr. Newton's Naturals. 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And I want you to check them out when you have a chance because they really have some great products to improve your health and the health of your family. Okay, on today's show, we're talking about vitamin D, sometimes referred to as the sunshine vitamin. vitamin, but folks, here's the problem. Many of us aren't getting enough sunshine lately between slathering on those powerful sunscreens and spending more time indoors, and what it really comes down to is this vitamin D deficiency that's out there is causing an avalanche of health problems for 70% of our population, ranging from pain, loss of balance, muscle weakness, depression, increased blood pressure, arthritis, memory loss, and even a compromised immune system. And I have Dr. Michael Pincus with me today to talk about the most effective way to get vitamin D. Dr. Pincus, it's good to talk to you again.
19: Chris, it's great to be back. Thank you.
18: You know, many of you know that Dr. Pincus is a nationally recognized authority on natural and alternative health. He's a successful chiropractor. He's worked with top Hollywood celebrities, professional and Olympic athletes, and he continues to be very involved in some of today's top health concerns. And let's kind of start at the top, Dr. Pincus, and talk a little bit about what are some of the warning signs that you may be deficient in vitamin D?
19: Okay, well, the part of it is how you feel. And one of the things, Chris, is being tired for no apparent reason.
18: Okay.
19: But on the reverse side of that, I've seen that a lack of vitamin D affects your sleep. Okay, another big sign is that your bones ache. Now, there's a lot of people listening who've been diagnosed with osteoporosis, which is the thinning of the bone.
18: Mm-hmm.
19: But again, a vitamin D deficiency. A big one is muscle weakness. So you try to get up from a couch, you get in and out of a car, and you're finding it more and more difficult. And that's leading to the high, high prevalence of people falling and injuring themselves.
18: Ah, okay. All right.
19: Which is a huge problem.
18: Right, exactly.
19: Another one is you tend to get more cold, especially upper respiratory problems.
18: Okay.
19: Problems with blood pressure, cardiovascular problems, digestive problems, constipation, bloating, gas.
18: Mm-hmm.
19: It's very, very common. And if you're a diabetic, there's all kinds of data about being deficient in vitamin D, and the list goes on and on. It's a huge problem.
18: What does vitamin D actually do in the body? What is it used for?
19: Well, when we use the word vitamin, it's actually kind of a misnomer because vitamin D is actually a hormone.
18: Okay.
19: And this regulates thousands of genes in the body. Everything from pain, blood sugar, immune system, blood pressure, bone strength. Plus, vitamin D has been linked to maintaining colon health, breast, prostate, and ovarian health. But I'll tell you what, the way we're taking vitamin D is all wrong. It's all messed up.
18: Well, why do you say that? Why is it messed up?
19: Well, first of all, you go to your doctor and they say, yeah, I'm going to put you on a vitamin D supplement, and it's like 400 international units, which is totally worthless. Or God forbid, if you're listening right now and you're taking a multivitamin and you think you're covered, that's why you're on 6 or 8 or 10 different prescription drugs. I'll tell you that right now. Because your body is not getting enough D. The other thing is that vitamin D is an oil. You don't absorb oils in your body. They're very difficult to digest.
18: Okay.
19: So I've come up with my own vitamin D, which I call Dr. Pincus's vitamin D3 formula.
18: So Dr. Pincus, what makes your fast melt vitamin D formula so unique?
19: Well, Chris, first of all, I put 5,000 units of vitamin D3 per serving in each tablet so you can actually feel the difference. I wanted to give you enough dosage so it really goes to work. Second, I use the right type of vitamin D in my formula, which is superior and readily available so your body can digest it, and this is known as vitamin D3. And third, my formula is a fast-melt tablet that's available for immediate absorption.
18: You know, you mentioned that vitamin D is an oil, so how were you able to make your formula into a fast-melt?
19: Well, good question, Chris. Here's what I've done. I've worked with an advanced team of scientists, and these guys, they know their stuff, and they're using this technology to convert vitamin D, which is an oil, into a dry powder. And once they do that, they put it in this fast dissolving melt for immediate absorption and quick results that you can feel.
18: What's some of the feedback that you're getting, Dr. Pincus, from people that are taking your fast melt D3?
19: Well, I'm getting tons of feedback. You know, I've got people that email me. Here's an email from Betty, and she writes, I was diagnosed with a severe vitamin D deficiency, and she said she tried many other vitamin supplements.
18: Okay.
19: And then she discovered my D3, and she said she went back to her doctor, had her blood test, and her blood test went back into a normal range just within weeks.
18: Wow. All right, folks, I want to take a moment here to let you listeners know that if you want to try Dr. Pincus's vitamin D3 formula, there's a special toll-free number for you to call. 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And when you do call and order, you will not be automatically enrolled in one of those monthly subscription programs. This is a one-time order. So the number to call is 1-800-413-7495. I'll give it to you again. It's 1-800-413-7495. All right, for those of you just joining us, I have Dr. Michael Pincus on the line with us today. We've been talking about Dr. Pincus's Fast Melt Vitamin D3 formula, and this vitamin D deficiency is really an epidemic now, causing all kinds of health concerns. But the issue is, even if you're trying to get vitamin D back in your body, you're most likely taking the wrong type or the wrong form of vitamin D the wrong way, maybe not even getting enough of it. And Dr. Pincus, why don't we start here by talking about, you know, why is this deficiency such an epidemic, despite all of the awareness and the products that you see on the store shelves containing vitamin D?
19: Well, yeah, that's a good point. 70% of us in this country are deficient in vitamin D. The fact is that your body needs vitamin D. This is a hormone that should be there, and it's not there. And the statistics show that back in the 70s when we started getting cable networks and, of course, with the internet, we're not going outside, and most of us get no vitamin D from the sun.
18: What makes your Fast Melt D3 formula a much better choice?
19: Well, Chris, first of all, I put 5,000 units of vitamin D3 per serving in each tablet so you can actually feel the difference. Second, I use the right type of vitamin D in my formula. And third, I've worked with an advanced team of scientists, and they're using this technology to put it in this fast dissolving melt for immediate absorption and quick results that you can feel.
18: Now, is your Fast Melt Vitamin D3 formula manufactured here in the U.S., Dr. Pincus?
19: Yeah, absolutely. My formula is manufactured right here in the USA, Chris. In fact, we have a facility that is a CGMP certified lab, which means current good manufacturing practices. And this is an FDA mandated set of rules that we follow. As a matter of fact, just recently, the FDA came in and did an inspection, and they said, hey, guys, keep up the good work.
18: Now, you mentioned earlier that there's a strong connection between vitamin D and diabetes. Talk a little bit about how your Fast Melt D3 formula could help folks that are dealing with diabetes or even at risk of getting diabetes.
19: Well, yeah, diabetes is a huge problem. And in type 2 diabetics, what we find is that there's plenty of insulin in the body, but the insulin is not recognized by the cells. And so what vitamin D3 does is it takes that problem and it seems to fix it. Now, they've studied vitamin D3 and it's improved this insulin signature by 60%. And just to give you a comparison, the most popular diabetic drug improves it 13%.
18: Wow. Now, let me ask you this, Dr. Pincus. How can your Fast Melt D3 formula help boost your immune system?
19: Vitamin D is responsible for 200 different chemicals that your immune cells produce to fight off bacteria and viruses. Listen, if you're someone that's susceptible to having any type of cold, flu, I would start right now taking one of my vitamin D3 melts every day. And one of the nice things about this is that besides your immune system being better, you'll find your energy better, you'll find less pain, less arthritic type pain, more mobility, flexibility, better muscle strength. And if you're someone who's concerned about falling, you'll have better balance and a better sense of walking, which is so important, is it?
18: So, and how do you take it, Dr. Pincus?
19: You can take it in the morning, you can take it at night. You don't need water, and you put it in your mouth, and, you know, maybe count to 30, it's gone.
18: Wow. And maybe you can share again, for those that may have just joined us, some of the responses that you get from people that have been taking your formula, and what kind of results have they seen?
19: Let me tell you my own story. So over the summer, I didn't take as much of my D3. I was actually traveling, and I ran out of it. So what happened to me is, you know, I'm basically pain-free, but all of a sudden I started having pain in my hand. I go, what is this? This is weird. But then I realized that I had run out of my D3 formula, and I went off of it for several weeks. And the minute I started going on it, it took about 7, maybe 8 days, the pain went away.
10: Wow.
19: Crazy, isn't it?
10: That's how you know something's working, right? If you stop and the health issues come back, well, there's your answer.
19: That's the best test that anyone can listen to, especially if you're on the fence. You're going, well, I wonder if this is really for me. And what I would do, Chris, is the next time you give out the number to have people order, is go ahead and order it. 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And then if you still doubt it, then go off of it and see if anything gets worse.
10: And again, folks, I want to take a moment here to let you listeners know that if you want to try Dr. Pincus's vitamin D3 formula, there's a special toll-free number for you to call. 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And when you do call and order, you'll not be enrolled in any of those monthly subscription programs. This is a one-time order, folks. So the number to call is 1-800-413-7495. I'll give it to you again. It's 1-800-413-7495. So what do you think, folks? Are you one of the 70% of people listening most likely taking the wrong type of vitamin D supplement? Joining us today is our good friend, Dr. Michael Pincus, and we've been talking about his fast melt vitamin D3 formula. And Dr. Pincus, what you're saying is that most of us are deficient in vitamin D, and because of that deficiency, it's causing health issues like pain, muscle weakness, immune problems, and that most vitamin D supplements are not the best form. And more importantly, it's not the right amount of vitamin D to really make an impact. Is that what you're saying?
19: Yes, it's exactly what I'm saying, Chris. It's a multifaceted problem where, one, we're not getting enough vitamin D3 in our system.
10: Mm-hmm.
19: Vitamin D3 is responsible for activating 2,000 different genes in the body, controlling everything from diabetes to hormone production to muscle strength, heart beating correctly, digestion, immune system. It's a really long list. And honestly, it surprised me because in medical school, we learned that vitamin D was necessary for the bones. We get enough being outside and in our milk, and end of story.
10: Right.
19: And for the first 20-some years of my practice, I never prescribed vitamin D. I just didn't think it was necessary. And then in the early 2000s, the studies started coming out, and now there's over 2,300 studies that just show that vitamin D is absolutely necessary. It's not just a good idea. It's absolutely necessary. It's a hormone that should be in the body, and it's not there.
10: Can you share some of that research, Dr. Pincus? And more importantly, what's the conclusion of the research related to vitamin D?
19: Well, one of the biggest studies ever on vitamin D were from the U.S. Navy.
10: Okay.
19: So I think it was like 145,000 men and women were studied, and they found that the number one non-combat reason that people died in the Navy was due to melanoma.
10: So skin cancer.
19: So I'm reading this study, you know, I kind of paused right there and I went, yeah, it makes sense. You know, people are out on the decks of ships in the equator and all over the world, and they're getting the harmful
10: exposure,
19: UV sun rays, and they're developing skin cancer. But then I read on and it said most of the victims were office workers, like clerks and people in hangers and inside. And I went, oh my God. So it was a link going back to vitamin D deficiency in the body.
18: What about muscle and bone strength? Can your D3 formula help with that?
19: Yeah, it's critical. Like if you're someone that's over 50, especially, you're seeing a progression of the core muscles in your body starting to slow down. First, it's kind of a clumsiness that people kind of feel like they're getting clumsy physically. And then it's a lack of flexibility that you start to stiffen up and you feel it at night, especially if you're in bed, rolling from side to side. You wake up with your knees hurting, your legs are restless, your shoulders hurt. That's that stiffness setting in that's associated with the lack of this vitamin D3 in my formula. So if you're someone listening right now and you're having a lot of joint pain, bone pain, muscle pain, fibromyalgia, I would say start on my formula like immediately and start taking one or two of my vitamin D3s a day for the first week or two to get your doses up quickly.
18: So let me ask you about these gummy vitamins. Does that work? Can you put enough vitamin D into a little gummy bear, and is that the best way to get it in your body?
19: No, of course not, Chris. You know, they'll go to any type of lengths to try to market things that seem good, but you're taking a lot of sugar and gelatin and wax. My thing is, it's not what you take, it's what your body absorbs.
18: Well, I want to talk more about what happens when people start taking your Fast Melt D3 formula.
19: Boy, that's a really good question, because the first area that the vitamin D seems to affect is your energy, your sleep, your outlook, your moods. And then after being on it for a while, your core strength will come back. So for those of you who have slowed down, you're going to feel more energy, like physically. So it's kind of like feeling a little bit younger, Chris.
18: And who wouldn't want that?
19: Right.
18: And maybe you can share again for those that may have just joined us some of the responses that you get from people that have been taking your formula, and what kind of results have they seen?
19: Well, one of the surprising ones was I gave it to my brother-in-law, who had gone to his doctor and was very concerned about his cholesterol, his blood fat, and his weight. And I put him on my vitamin D3, and he went back in 3 months later, and his blood profile was perfect.
18: All right, I want to take a moment here to let you listeners know that, again, if you want to try Dr. Pincus's vitamin D3 formula, there is a special toll-free number for you to call right now. 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And keep in mind, folks, you have absolutely nothing to lose here, because Dr. Pincus's vitamin D3 formula is guaranteed to be safe and effective, or your money back. And when you do call and order, you're not going to be enrolled in one of those automatic monthly subscription programs. This is a one-time order. So I encourage you, the number to call is 1-800-413-7495. I'll give it to you again. It's 1-800-413-7495. So how about it, folks? I mean, what it really comes down to here is we're not getting the right form or enough vitamin D delivered the right way, which is why we have so many of these health concerns that you probably can't put your finger on. And Dr. Pincus, I want to start just recapping here that there are a couple different forms of vitamin D, and maybe explain why the typical form that you would find in most off-the-shelf D formulas is different from what you've put together here.
19: Well, there's vitamin D2 and there's vitamin D3. And D2 is the type of vitamin D that has to be activated by your body, so it has to be converted into vitamin D3. Vitamin D3 is the activated form, so it's ready to go to work. Now, the vitamin D3 that I use in my formula, I think it's the best, because I've seen the best results with myself, with my family, with my patients. Plus, I've worked with the lab where the people in the lab have taken this, and they test their blood every day to see how the D is going, and it's going up and out through the roof where it should be.
18: Wow. So, Dr. Pincus, I mean, who should consider taking your Fast Melt vitamin D formula?
19: Well, I would definitely start with kids for development and immunity. Obviously, young adults in their 20s need vitamin D to keep their immune system strong.
18: Mm-hmm.
19: Then men and women in their 30s, you're talking about heart health, immunity, cardiovascular problems start to turn on. But it's also the child-rearing years, and vitamin D for pregnant women is very, very important.
18: Mm-hmm.
19: People in their 40s... That's when, you know, you start feeling more of those aches and pains like you've never felt before. You think you're getting older. And again, it's important for your hormones and to keep yourself physically active. And of course, when you're in your 50s, you start feeling stiffer. You can't golf. You can't play tennis. You know, you start becoming aware of your body not functioning.
18: Mm-hmm.
19: And then people over 60, I just wish that every senior citizen would go on this formula. Imagine living in your senior years where you have confidence in your balance and you're able to have the energy to get things done and
18: right, the
19: mental clarity. You know, this is more and more important as we go along because people are living longer, but the quality of life is not great.
18: You know, is it ever too late, Dr. Pincus, such that your Fast Melt D3 formula wouldn't be a worthwhile investment?
19: If you can see the breath on the mirror in the morning, then you know that you're a candidate for this. Because a lot of the things that people suffer from, they're suffering from a lack of this vitamin in their body. So it's never too late to try something like this. And the sooner you can get on my formula, the better odds you're going to have of having a really healthy, high energy, high mobility life from here on out.
18: Yeah, well, it makes a lot of sense. And Dr. Pincus, what can someone expect when they start taking your Fast Melt D3 formula?
19: Well, you're going to notice within the first several days that something's changing in your body because this kickstarts so many different cycles in your body that you'll start having less pain, having more energy, and having better mental clarity, better sleep. Your moods can be affected by this. Vitamin D3 is necessary to get these things running.
18: Well, Dr. Pincus, unfortunately, we only have a few minutes left. Anything else you want to share with our audience here in our final minutes?
19: For those of you listening, we've covered a lot of ground. Working with the body is tricky, as you know. And we're talking to your listeners of your show. You know, they're of all walks of life with all various conditions. And so I'm trying to give some good health advice here, Chris. The point is get yourself out of it. Get yourself on this formula and see for yourself. It's not against the law for you to try something to see if it works.
18: That's an, it's an interesting way to put it.
19: That's all we're doing. We're talking about nutrition. We're not talking about rocket science here.
18: Right,
19: but
18: right.
19: But there's a lot of science behind what I'm talking about. The key is to get on this formula and give it a month or two. Every day, take one of these things. And start to see improvements in your pain, your blood pressure, your blood sugar, your energy, your sleep habits. This is my appeal to your listeners to get on this formula and try it for themselves.
18: Well, Dr. Pincus, again, thank you for taking time to be with us today.
19: Thank you, Chris.
18: All right, folks. Well, here is your final opportunity. 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
10: 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I'm your host, Mark Larson. Thank you for tuning in. A great show ahead for you, so stay tuned. But before we begin, I'd like you to put on your thinking cap, all right? Can you name this nutrient? Now, nutritionists love it, because clinical research shows it fights fatigue while promoting muscle strength and endurance. By one antioxidant measurement, it's 6,000 times more powerful than vitamin C. It's 800 times stronger than CoQ10. It can improve your depth perception. And millions of people in Japan use it every day to fight wrinkles and fine lines from the inside out. So what is it? What nutrient are we talking about? Well, Sherry Torkos is here to reveal the secret. She's a practicing pharmacist and author. She's written more than a dozen books on health, including the Canadian Encyclopedia of Natural Medicine. Welcome to the program, Sherry Torkos. Good to have you here.
11: Hey there, Mark. Thanks so much for having me. This secret nutrient that we're going to be talking about is called astaxanthin. Mm-hmm. And Reader's Digest, they featured it brilliantly in an article called The Latest It Antioxidant. Astaxanthin is a fountain of youth. As you mentioned, very popular in Japan, used mainstream for promoting beauty from within as a capsule. But here in North America, people just aren't as familiar with it. But listen to this. It has 60 human studies validating its efficacy. And as a pharmacist, this really caught my attention. And this nutrient is not something that you can get enough of in diet. It's found in salmon, mm-hmm. but you'd really have to eat a lot of salmon, like 5 pounds, just to get a good daily dose.
10: Well, so as much as I do that. Yeah, I love salmon, but I'm not going that far. Sherry, I didn't know that there were 60 plus.

0: us human clinical studies in this specific natural form of astaxanthin that happens to be in Purity's AstaFX formula. Talked about Japan. Now, this is a capsule. This particular astaxanthin is all the rage for skin health, as they've been finding in Japan. Very, very interesting on so many fronts here, right?
1: Yeah, for sure. I mean, astaxanthin at just a 4 milligram dose, and that's the clinical dose that is in Purity's AstaFX formula, It's clinically tested and shown to fight fine lines and wrinkles from the inside, and millions in Asia take it daily just for that. And I don't want to get too technical here, but just one human study that I'd like to mention to back up these benefits. They used the exact same dose and the type of astaxanthin that's in Purity's product, and they discovered significant benefits for skin hydration, skin texture, smoothness, elasticity, reduction of skin spots, and there was even a reduction of redness and an improvement in the evenness of skin tone. So we're talking about big beauty benefits, and it works from the inside out, which is fabulous. Men love it, women love it, and it's really catching on here in North America.
0: It sure is. It's a really impressive list of clinical benefits for beautifying skin from the inside out. No wonder they love it there in Japan, and now we're learning about it here. But Sherry, I know you like to say the wrinkle-reducing benefits and the skin tone benefits are just part of this. That's just kind of the cherry on the top. What do you mean by this?
1: Well, you know, I talk to a lot of people in the pharmacy every week. So I work as a pharmacist, and I also get a lot of friends and family and colleagues asking me about their health. And many people are, you know, in their 50s, 60s, 70s, and they really like the idea of a supplement that can help to improve the appearance of their skin. I mean, we all want beautiful, youthful skin. But for most people, this really isn't the key benefit. What's at the top of the list when you ask people, like, what do they most want to achieve in their health and their wellness? They want something that will help to promote muscle strength. And they want stamina. They want to be able to do the activities they enjoy, golf, tennis, hiking, playing with their kids and grandkids. And this is actually patented for muscle strength. You know, people want energy to fight fatigue. They want to feel sharp. They're also concerned about their vision. They want to keep their eyes healthy. People are concerned about heart health, circulation, immunity. Right. All of these areas, really, we're talking about staying healthy from the inside out. So, you know, when you think of it, the skin benefits are compelling, but to me, it's really just the cherry on the top.
0: Yeah, well, Sherry, you were saying that astaxanthin helps with endurance and performance against salmon loaded with astaxanthin. They perform these amazing feats of endurance. Astaxanthin is also found in high levels in the eyes of seagulls. Now, that's interesting. Humans bike faster when they supplement with this specific form of astaxanthin. So is there a common denominator in all of this, these kinds of bits of information?
1: Well, the research here is really clear. Astaxanthin is a molecule that fuels healthy performance, energy, stamina, strength. That's what we see in nature, and that's what we see in humans, too. It's like if you're getting older and you want an edge for strength, for energy, for youthful skin, to fight wrinkles from the inside out, but also to promote endurance and healthy vision, this is what you take. You take this AstaFX formula with a clinical dose of the right type of astaxanthin, and you really feel it. By one measure of antioxidant activity called singlet oxygen quenching activity, astaxanthin is 800 times stronger than CoQ10. And this was published in 2007 in a journal called Carotenoid Science. Another study found that astaxanthin is 6,000 times stronger than vitamin C as an antioxidant, again, in its singlet oxygen scavenging capacity. So it's incredible.
0: Well, I know Purity has a free bottle of AstaFX, just two little liquid capsules a day. That's all you need. And we're going to give out a special 800 number in just a moment for our listeners to take advantage of the free bottle offer. But before we do that, Sherry, Purity uses this natural form of astaxanthin, not that synthetic, cheaper form like you find out there on the market. This is really important as well, correct?
1: Yeah, you definitely need to do your homework when choosing supplements. And that's what I did. AstaFX uses 4 milligrams of the world's most clinically researched natural form of astaxanthin called Astareal.
0: Sherry Tarkos, pharmacist and author, is with us here on the program. Sherry, we learned today that astaxanthin is 6,000 times more powerful by this one measurement of antioxidant activity when compared to vitamin C. This AstaFX has so much power. Purity has something like 100 plus unsolicited testimonials on their website, and I found a couple that I especially enjoy. If I could read a couple of those, I think this is very interesting, if it's okay with you.
1: Sure. I think it's great to share feedback from people that are really taking the product.
0: Yeah, here's one from Ava in Texas. She gives AstaFX 5 stars, and she writes, quote, after taking AstaFX, my son was visiting us and said, Mom, you look youthful. I'm a Purity Products customer for the last 3 years and will never go back. That's from Ava. Here's one from Nina in Ottawa, Ontario. She's in the age group 45 to 54, gives it another 5-star review. She says this, quote, since taking AstaFX, I've felt so much better. My energy level, I would say, has gone from a 3 to a 10. How about that? She says, so I feel energized whenever taking. My husband even noticed I no longer complain about housework. Well, I've talked about this amazing product to all my family and friends. I'm sure they see how well I look because I feel great from the inside out. I've even noticed my skin appears healthier, too. I feel like a fountain of youth. Now, that's pretty good stuff from actual customers who've been trying AstaFX. And Sherry, you mentioned before we started the show, you've been taking this product for yourself. And I know, knowing you for some time, it's worked very well for you, hasn't it?
1: It has. You know, I've been taking it for about 2 years now, mm-hmm. and people are often surprised to hear that I'm 50. They tell me that I look more like I'm 35, which is nice to hear.
0: Yep. Mm-hmm.
1: I do eat healthy. I exercise regularly, but I'm also a strong believer in the benefits of taking research-based supplements. And I take AstaFX every day to stay strong, healthy, to keep my energy levels up, and for my skin. I mean, I want to do everything I can to stay youthful and to keep my body sharp and also to prevent some of those issues that can arise as we age.
0: 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We'll give you the number and the special offer again at the end of the show in a few minutes, but lots to cover today. We'll get back to it here with Sherry Turcos. Can you share with us a quick study or two to sort of back this up, highlight the science behind the elite astaxanthin that's found in AstaFX? Because I know there are, dozens and dozens of studies. Maybe you can pull out and highlight a couple of your favorites.
1: Yeah, for sure. So Dr. Mark Miller, he's a PhD, a biomedical researcher, he explains it well, and he's talking here about how free radicals compromise and undermine function and cellular performance in the body. He says astaxanthin is simply superb at negating this, as evidenced by clinical trials showing improved performance and accelerated recovery. In fact, research published in the Journal of Medicine and Science in Sports and Exercise found that those who took 4 milligrams of astaxanthin daily over 28 days, scored better cycling times with greater output than those who did not take it. So they biked faster. Mm-hmm. I mean, remember this, astaxanthin is one of the few fat-soluble antioxidants that can actually neutralize free radicals even at the site of the mitochondrial membrane. It's like cellular body armor protecting your cells, your joints, blood vessels, brain, heart, and organs on many levels.
0: That is impressive on so many levels. So much great information there. And I know this astaxanthin has about a dozen patents, too. I'm looking here. I see there's a patent for promoting eye health and reducing eye fatigue. There's a patent for inhibiting the expression of cytokines in cells, and a patent, get this, on composition for body fat reduction. There's one for improving muscle atrophy in older adults. Sherry, I'd like to be a little bit of a skeptic here. How can this one simple nutrient magically do all of this? How can this Asta-FX give us so many benefits? I mean, really?
1: Yeah, I know. It sounds amazing, too good to be true, but it really is true. Many of the studies that I'm referencing here, they're available on PubMed. These are reputable clinical studies conducted by leading researchers around the world that really back the benefits of astaxanthin. By the way, muscle output is better with astaxanthin, too. And this comes from astaxanthin research published in the International Journal of Sports Nutrition, November 2011. This was another study done with cyclists. They took 4 milligrams of astaxanthin. It was a small study, but very positive, showing that cyclists improved their trial time by 2 minutes in a 20-kilometer bike race. I mean, that's a meaningful improvement in a race like this. And the researchers said that they also burned fat more efficiently, which makes sense. Based on this research, Purity can actually make the claim that Asta-FX will promote and improve power output in your muscles. I mean, I tell people, Asta-FX in, strength and power out. It's transformative if you like energy. And this was found in other studies too, like one that looked at hand grip strength.
0: Oh, so much great information. Now, Sherry, I want to share a couple more testimonials that caught my attention out of so many right there on the Purity website. Again, these are unsolicited. These are from real people. Here's one from Rick. He's a male, aged 55 to 64, lives in Naples, Florida. He writes this: "What a great product Asta-FX has been for me. After starting taking Asta-FX, my workout and strength has increased as if I were in my 20s again. And I've only been on Asta-FX for 2 months now. Can't wait to see the long-term effect. I look forward to taking Asta-FX every morning for my afternoon workouts. I'll be taking this product for a long time." Here's Dee Dee. She's a female, age 45 to 54. She lives in Laurel Park, North Carolina. She writes this, quote, "I've been using Asta-FX for a month now. I can see the difference in my energy level. I now have more energy, feel better since taking this product. I can actually see a difference in my skin as well. I'm a smoker who has smoking lines around my mouth, but the lines have diminished about 50%. Overall, I am so thrilled with my energy level. I love this product." Just a couple of samples from the real people who have responded on Purity's website. And Sherry, I'm looking at the list of patents again on this astaxanthin compound. This is where the science, the research backs up what we're talking about. This is just flat out amazing. And now, Sherry, a lot of people out there are going to think what I'm going to say here sounds a little bit odd, but you said before the show this supplement may even help people drive a car better or use the computer more comfortably. I mean, come on, how does this happen?
1: It does sound funny, but Asta-FX may actually help in these areas too, and here's why. One of the interesting things about astaxanthin is that it's a relative of vitamin A, and we know that vitamin A is good for our eyes, good for vision. Astaxanthin is too. Astaxanthin has actually been shown to fight oxidation in eye tissue. The scientists did a study where they found a 46% improvement in a measurement called depth perception. Now, depth perception, that's our ability to determine distances between objects, or basically to see in three dimensions. And researchers, they studied a handball team, specifically looking at how quickly they could change focus. Mm-hmm. And guess what? The handball team that was supplementing with astaxanthin, they were able to improve their accuracy and improve their performance in the depth perception test. Other research has also shown that astaxanthin helps reduce eye fatigue. And, you know, when you're on a computer, that's a big deal. Everyone's on computers these days and for long periods of time, and it's hard on our eyes. And we know that if you're driving a car and it's late at night and your reaction time is slow, that's not good. Astaxanthin actually helps the eyes focus and refocus. Dr. Hecht, PhD, one of the leading researchers at AstaReal, says that the product actually helps your eyes be more resilient. You see better with it. Your eyes are healthier. I mean, who doesn't love those benefits?
0: Again, we're talking with pharmacist and health author Sherry Tarkos about our free bottle offer from Purity Products, talking about Asta-FX. So much ground to cover. Sherry, I want to get back to the skin benefits and this issue of wrinkle reduction. Not as a cream or as a lotion, but as a capsule. You take it orally. This patent also covers this. You say this ingredient is proven to reduce wrinkles, and not just by a little. We're talking a dramatic amount. What's going on with this?
1: Yeah, I know. It's fascinating. A huge benefit. People want to look younger. I know I do. And I've noticed significant benefits since I've started taking it. But it's the science here that really shines. The whole concept of taking oral supplements to improve skin health. Relatively new concept here in North America, but in Japan, this is mainstream. Astaxanthin is already one of, if not the most successful ingredients in a new class of products called cosmeceuticals, or supplements that you take orally to enhance the cosmetic appearance of your skin. So listen to this. In one study, they gave 4 milligrams of astaxanthin, which, by the way, is the actual amount you get in Purity's AstaFX, and the skin benefits were dramatic. Within 6 weeks, every single person in the treatment group, 100% of participants in the study, reported that their skin had improved significantly. Everybody got results. Fine lines, hydration, elasticity, all improved. Listen to this. The participants experienced about 50% improvement in dryness, moisture, roughness, elasticity, fine lines, wrinkles, even age spots were significantly diminished. And this is literally in line with the best, the highest quality, and the most expensive topical products, the lotions and potions that we put on our skin. And again, AstaFX, it's exclusive to Purity products.
0: 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Now, Sherry, for people who are just tuning in, one of the many highlights we covered earlier on today's program is just how revolutionary this special Purity Astaxanthin is for redefining aging skin. And astaxanthin works its magic inside the body in areas like endurance, stamina, energy. These are so many of the inside-out benefits that people will feel. And in fact, what will they feel when they start taking AstaFX?
1: So the reason you need to give this a try is because the benefits are real. The science is very compelling. Over 60 clinical studies and patents. I mean, the product is impressive and it really works. This is a product where you will actually see and feel the benefits after taking it a month or so. The cosmetic benefits for your skin, we just mentioned a minute ago, really incredible. I've been taking it myself and I see a huge difference. Others have noticed too. People are always saying to me, you know, what do you use on your skin? What are you taking? And, you know, I tell people what you put into your body is just as important, if not more so, than what you apply to your skin. And think about the vision benefits, really unmatched by any other nutrient or supplement out there. It targets tired eyes, eye strain, and it helps improve eye focus and depth perception. It's great for circulation, energy, muscle strength, and endurance. You can literally boost your strength. As we age, this is crucial. It helps you enjoy life and stay in the game. And it can even help with recovery after exercise. Next, astaxanthin has the ability to fight fatigue and support mitochondrial function. So that means cellular energy and ATP support.
0: Now, Sherry, just a few moments left before we wrap up the program. I want to take a quick step back for a moment. I know we have this great free bottle offer today. We're talking AstaFX from Purity Products, and we'll get to that offer as we wrap up the program. Free bottle of AstaFX for all of our listeners. Again, it promotes healthy vision, skin, muscle, fights wrinkles like no other. And most of us have just never heard about all of this until today. So tell our listeners again how astaxanthin compares to other antioxidants or phytonutrients that are out there on the market right now, because this is truly unique, isn't it?
1: Well, you know, from an antioxidant perspective, the healthy aging perspective, astaxanthin is up to 6,000 times more potent than vitamin C in its singlet oxygen quenching capacity. That should be enough to get everybody excited. There's really, you know, something in this for everybody. With AstaFX from Purity here, you get to see the amazing power of astaxanthin for yourself. It's the king of the carotenoids, and very few people are aware of its benefits. And I think millions are missing out on it because they just aren't aware of this incredible evidence-based nutraceutical.
0: And I know it may sound too good to be true for some people, Sherry. What do you say to any skeptics saying, come on, does it really do all of this?
1: Well, I'm a pharmacist, and in my training as a pharmacist, I'm trained to look at the science and to see what the science says. And the science on astaxanthin is very clear, backed by over 60 clinical studies, and many of these studies are accessible on PubMed, so you can check them out yourself. But the key takeaway is this: the benefits are real, the cosmetic benefits, the endurance benefits, the strength benefits, the vision benefits, circulation, cardio, the product really works. I mean, the science is so strong. I see the difference in how it makes my skin look and how I feel. I feel stronger, healthier, and I encourage folks to give this a try. With this free bottle offer from Purity, there's nothing to lose and so much to gain.
0: Such great information, wonderful show, and always good to talk with you, Sherry. Thank you so much for joining us today.
1: Thank you.
0: Sherry Torkos, who's an author, she's a practicing pharmacist. 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
16: 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This product is not intended to diagnose, treat, cure, or prevent any diseases.
17: Hello, and welcome once again to Healthline. I'm glad you could join us today. Now, there's some startling information. Years ago, the EPA conducted a study, and listen to this. They sampled tens of thousands of people checking for impurities in their tissue. Do you know what they found? Virtually every single person was contaminated with pesticides, terpenes, solvents, and chemicals. So it's a pervasive issue. Bottom line, it's a toxic world we're living in. The big question is, what are you going to do about it? Well, stay tuned. Dr. Levin has some nutritional insights you're going to want to hear. All right, let me introduce Dr. Neil Levin. Dr. Levin is a wellness consultant. He's a chiropractor, a nutritionist, a longtime product formulator and spokesperson for Purity Products. Dr. Levin, welcome back to the program.
18: Oh, it's great to be here with you today.
17: Hey, you know, I just mentioned it's a toxic world we're living in. The environment is absolutely polluted. And I got to tell you, I'm still shocked by what you sent me. This EPA bat tissue survey that basically shows that we're all contaminated by plastics and solvents, virtually 100% of us in our tissue. It's downright scary stuff, right?
18: Oh, absolutely. This is a scary subject. And as you mentioned, that EPA fat tissue survey, that was done on 33,000 U.S. residents. They found terpenes, plastics, chemicals, solvents in 100% of the samples. So basically, we're all contaminated. Then the Environmental Working Group back in 2006 found that tap water in 42 states is contaminated by more than 140 unregulated chemicals. This is the craziest thing of all. They do studies of umbilical cord blood. They find dozens of chemicals in umbilical cord blood. So, I mean, what are we going to do about this? What are we going to do about this toxic environment to cleanse and detoxify our systems on a daily basis? That's the question.
17: So how do we do that?
18: Well, that's where this next generation organic juice cleanse with our special liver support blend comes in handy, because it has over 30 different superfoods. They nourish all the cells and tissues of your body. You get the vitamins, the minerals, the phytonutrients that we miss when we don't get that 7 to 9 servings a day recommended by the FDA, the USDA, of fruits and vegetables. On top of that, because it's USDA certified organic, we're not getting any of the pesticides or herbicides, just all that pure organic produce that supports all our tissues. But on top of that, goes to work supporting the liver in its job of cleansing and detoxifying the system. So you get that cleansing every single day with OJC. On top of that, best news of all today, we're giving away a free bottle of OJC to everybody in the listening audience.
17: Now, Purity isn't saying that their organic juice cleanse can fix everything, but they are saying that it can be a compelling part of the solution. In fact, the organic juice cleanse is one of the hottest products Purity's launched probably in the last 10 years. 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
18: Oh, yeah, absolutely. 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You feel revitalized, rejuvenated, you feel energy, and it doesn't take long. If you're the kind of person that's just getting very few or no fruits and vegetables every day, you're probably going to notice the difference the very first day you use it.
17: All right, now, Dr. Levin, it's a toxic world out there, but when it comes to consuming lots of fruits and vegetables to help the body cleanse, to feel healthy, you say don't exacerbate the problem by using fruits and vegetables with pesticides and herbicides. Now, the organic juice cleanse clearly helps in that department, right? I mean, I'm looking at the label. I see organic broccoli, spinach, parsley, barley grass, wheatgrass, raspberries, strawberries, all organic. I mean, this stuff sounds, first of all, delicious and super healthy.
18: Oh, right. I mean, juicing, let's face it, it's a great idea, but I don't like using commercial produce that's laden with pesticides, herbicides, and fungicides. I mean, I want to concentrate up the vitamins, the minerals, the antioxidants, the phytonutrients, but I certainly don't want to concentrate the pesticides, right? And that's why I love this organic juice cleanse, because it's organic juicing without the mess, without the hassle. It tastes great. We're getting the phytonutrients, the antioxidants, the vitamins and minerals from 30 organic superfoods, fruits, vegetables, berries. In essence, we've done the hard work for you. We've done the juicing for you. The greens in Organic Juice Cleanse, they're farm fresh. They're dehydrated at low temperatures, which locks in all of nature's goodness, the vitamins, the minerals, the antioxidants. It's all there because this is made from real organic produce. We're talking cruciferous vegetables, deep dark greens, blueberries, strawberries, apples. 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We've done the work for you, and key, this is key, we've done it at low temperatures, locking in all the benefits of these all-star organic superfoods. You simply add water, shake it up in the free shaker cup we're going to give you today, drink it down, it tastes delicious, and then it goes to work helping you.
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18: Well, first of all, we beefed up the scoop size. 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We added 67% more fiber for improved digestion, elimination, for cleansing and detoxifying. It has the blueberries, the strawberries. We added broccoli, milk thistle to help the liver cleanse and detoxify the system. There's carrots for the eyes, green tea for energy and metabolism, cranberries for the urinary tract. I added acai berry. I added kale, and I've just scratched the surface here. All of these fruits and vegetables and berries specifically chosen for the incredible benefits that they give. You're going to feel better with OJC. You're going to notice it rapidly, especially if you don't get enough fruits and vegetables. 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
17: Now, talk to us about some of the advantages of using OJC versus a regular juicer in terms of the carbs, the sugar, the fiber, and why OJC not only saves time, but it also saves you a lot of money.
18: Right. You know, I was using a juicer for years, and you know what bothered me the most? The cleanup, the mess, the hassle. It takes forever. You've done it before. You know what it's like. Cleaning the produce, cleaning the machine afterwards, it's minimum of 20 minutes. And, you know, if you're juicing, let's say, bananas and grapes, that's going to taste good. But go start juicing the parsley, the celery, the kale, the broccoli, the spinach. It's going to be hard to get that down.
17: Right.
18: How about the sheer cost of juicing?
17: Sure.
18: First, you got to go out and spend hundreds on a juicer. And then if you're going to go organic, and if you're going to juice, I highly recommend that, you know, expect to spend 80, 90 bucks a week on juicing.
17: That's crazy. And another problem with the juicers is you end up throwing away all the fiber and you're concentrating the sugar. That's not good.
18: Oh, no, exactly. And that's one of the dirty little secrets of juicers. You know, the fact that you're throwing away the fiber, and so therefore you're concentrating the sugar. I was in the health food store the other day. I grabbed a bottle of blueberry juice, 110 calories, 26 grams of sugar in one serving. I grabbed a popular pomegranate juice, 150 calories and 31 grams of sugar per serving. That's crazy. And that's because they're removing the fiber in the process that they use. They're concentrating the sugar. What we do is the exact opposite. We're dehydrating the greens at low temperatures. We're maintaining all the goodness. The fiber is there, the phytonutrients, the antioxidants, the vitamins, the minerals, the plant enzymes. It's all there. One serving of Purity's Organic Juice Cleanse is only 45 calories, and that's because all the fiber is still there. Remember, this is made from real organic produce. All we're doing is removing the water at low temperatures, locking in all the goodness. You can taste it. You can taste the organic fruits and vegetables, the berries. You just add water, shake it up in the free shaker cup, get it into your system, and it goes to work helping you.
17: All right, what about the science behind these certified organic superfruits and vegetables found in the Organic Juice Cleanse? What does the science say about getting 7 to 9 servings of fruits and greens per day? How important is that to consume those on a regular base? And what percentage of us really get enough?
18: I look at my patient base, I would say maybe it's 1 out of 20 that gets 7 to 9. Maybe I'm wrong. Maybe it's 1 out of 50. I rarely see it. And the problem with that is that the science is crystal clear. The studies by the thousands are done and the results are in. Bottom line, if you eat more fruits and vegetables, hopefully 7 to 9 servings a day, you're going to support your focus, your concentration, definitely your energy. Your skin will look better. helps the eyes, the brain, digestion, elimination. It's going to support your liver in its job of cleansing and detoxifying your system. Also, fruits and vegetables, they're powerfully antioxidant. Plus, they alkalize the body. That's so important. We're all too acid, and that causes leaching of calcium from the bone. So by alkalizing the body, you support your bone health. Listen, if you're a 50-pluser like me, and you've noticed that maybe your energy isn't the same, if this sounds a little bit familiar to you, and you're not getting 7 to 9 servings of fruits and veggies a day, this is one of the main reasons you're feeling this way. And that's where OJC comes in. This is your shortcut. This is the easy way to get those plant vitamins and minerals, the phytonutrients from 30 different superfoods into your system every single day. We're talking blueberries, strawberries, kale, spinach, parsley, acai berry. I mean, no one's getting this stuff, right? I mean, no one's getting this. Right. And when you start to add it into your system every day, you flat out feel better. It's a difference you're going to notice, especially if you're one of those people that aren't getting enough fruits and vegetables.
17: 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And on top of that, you demanded this for the first 1,000 callers. Purity's also giving away a free bottle of your awesome B12 energy melts. Now, that's a pretty great offer today. Why are you doing all this?
18: Right. Well, you know, the first thing that my patients say to me when they start using the organic juice cleanse is, Doc, I feel so much better. Doc, I have more energy. So when I think about OJC, I think about energy. And the very next thing that comes to mind when I think about energy is B12, right? I mean, you probably have known people that have gone to the doctor for shots to get B12, and they do it for their energy.
17: Right.
18: So just remember.
17: My grandfather did that.
18: Absolutely. It's common. So people that are low on energy, they go, they get that B12, they feel better. And that's what the B12 energy melts are all about. 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It's a difference you will feel. 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
17: 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All right, we're back with Dr. Neil Levin. Okay, we talked earlier about this toxic world in which we live. You sent me this list called The Dirty Dozen. Now, this is not the list of actors in that war movie from 50 years ago. This is a list of the 12 most contaminated fruits and vegetables. And let me tell you something. Unfortunately, Several of these are in my kitchen right now as we speak. So what can we do about this?
18: I'm thinking about that old war movie with Telly Savalas and Charles Bronson.
17: Sure.
18: It was kind of a scary movie there. But yeah, you're right. I mean, this list is scarier because we're eating these fruits and vegetables on a regular basis. So I'm going to read it right now. This is called the Dirty Dozen List. These are the dirtiest fruits and vegetables in terms of pesticide residues in America. So listen carefully because a lot of these are in your kitchen right now. So we have apples, strawberries, grapes, celery, peaches, spinach, sweet bell peppers, imported nectarines, cucumbers, cherry tomatoes, imported snap peas, and potatoes. Now get this. Every sample of imported nectarines and 99% of the apples tested positive for pesticide residues. The average potato had more pesticides by weight than any other food. A single grape sample had 15 different pesticide residues on it, and samples of celery, cherry tomatoes, imported snap peas and strawberries each had 13 different pesticide residues on them each. Now, I don't want to scare you away from eating more fruits and vegetables. The point is, it's so nice that with OJC, the Organic Juice Cleanse, you're getting 30 different organic superfoods. You're getting the cruciferous vegetables, the berries, all the superfoods, and you're getting them organically, the way nature intended, and you're leaving behind what you don't want because it doesn't have any of the pesticides, herbicides, or fungicides.
17: Now, Dr. Levin, we're talking today about Purity's brand new organic juice cleanse, the Berry Surprise Edition. 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Talk to me about it.
18: I like the way you put that. And, you know, let's face it, most of my patients aren't getting nearly enough fiber. In fact, according to the Journal of the American Dietetics Association, only 5% of us are getting enough fiber. 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You know, you need to have a bowel movement at least once a day. That's critical. We're talking about cleansing here. You have to clean out that GI tract. But on top of that, fiber promotes healthy cholesterol levels, triglycerides, blood sugar. 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So many people, when they start adding fiber to their diet, they actually drop a few pounds. 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It promotes digestion. 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It even reduces bad breath and body odor. So fiber is an all-around great thing to have. If you're not getting enough fiber, OJC has a full 5 grams of both soluble and insoluble fiber. You eat the food, you extract the nutrients, and then you want to get the waste out of your system rapidly. 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
17: 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Now, Doc, let's break this down. I'm looking at the list of ingredients here, and it sounds amazing. I mean, you've got the organic blueberries, you've got the strawberries, the cranberries, the red raspberries. 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I mean, you even added a liver support blend, plus a full 5 grams of fiber. This is quite a list, and it's all organic, right?
18: Oh, yeah. I mean, this is an amazing compilation of nutrients, all carefully chosen for the specific benefits that they deliver. We're talking carrots for the eyes, beets, black currants, digestive enzymes for digestion. I added spirulina and chlorella, those blue-green algaes that are super healthy for us. ARP Magazine ranks spirulina as the number one superfood for extending your lifespan, and chlorella supports the liver and heavy metal detoxification. I added flaxseed, important for a man's prostate, good source of omega-3s. So the list goes on, and all of them were specifically and carefully chosen. They're all organic. And when you get these superfoods, these organic superfoods into your system every day, it's not subtle, folks. You notice a big difference, especially those of you who get very few fruits and vegetables, you're going to notice a difference the very first day you use it.
17: Now, Dr. Levin, funny thing, a friend of mine wanted to do a juice cleanse and spent probably close to $200 buying one of those in the store with a handful of fresh pressed juices. And I mean, it's a fortune just for a 3-day cleanse. And what do you do after that? Talk about this, and how often do you want people taking OJC, the organic juice cleanse?
18: Right. I've seen those online, $200 for a 3-day cleanse. I mean, what the heck are you going to do after that? You do a cleanse once a year or twice a year, and then that's it? I mean, do you breathe in chemicals once or twice a year or every day?
17: Every day.
18: Do you eat foods that have pesticides or herbicides and contaminants once or twice a year or every day?
17: Every day,
18: right? So cleansing and detoxifying isn't something you do once or twice a year. I mean, like, right. Would you shower once or twice a year?
17: I got a better one. Would you vacuum your house once a year?
18: Exactly. How often do you use OJC? You use OJC every single day because this is a supplement. It fortifies the body. It adds those superfoods, the antioxidants, the phytonutrients, the vitamins and minerals from these super healthy foods. And at the same time, it supports your liver in its job to cleanse and detoxify your system.
17: All right. 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And on top of that, for the first 1,000 callers from today's show, you're going to get a bottle of your awesome B12 energy melts. That's incredible. But Dr. Levin, if there was one thing you wanted our listeners to take away from today's show, what would it be?
18: Well, I guess bottom line, I mean, my patients, I'm sure our listeners, they're just not getting enough fruits and vegetables on a regular basis. I mean, the FDA, the National Cancer Institute, the American Heart Association, they want us getting 7 to 9 servings of fruits and vegetables a day. No one's doing that. And yeah, juicing, this is a popular option and it works great, but let's face it, it's messy. It's a huge hassle. It takes forever. Plus the cost of going out and shopping and buying all that produce, sure. It gets really expensive. And that's what I love about the organic juice cleanse. This is your shortcut. This is juicing made simple. It's the easy way to get these 30 different superfoods we've been discussing here today into your system every single day. So what do you notice? You notice you feel better. You feel supercharged. You feel sharper. And this is going to happen to pretty much everybody out there that tries OJC.
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11: 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Today, we're talking about change. What's that smell? Why, that's the smell of change, Jimmy. You know, change is the only constant in life. And you know, for 33 years, I've been helping people live their life like it matters. I've been training corporations like Coca-Cola, Kraft, Nabisco. I've been working with organizations like the U.S. Army and churches. And I learned a long time ago, the only constant in life is change. And so many people want transformation. So many people want more. But are they willing to do what it takes? And really, that's the question about change and transformation. What will it take? And you know what I realized over the years is we all come from different places, but we all wind up in a similar place, like people I'm in the world with right now. We all come from different places. You know, I was blessed, for those that follow me know, I just finished my degree that I began 42 years ago. I got my degree in theology and biblical studies. I'm now working on my master's degree. I've been teaching leadership for 33 years. I've been God's been using me to transform lives for over three decades. One thing I realized is it takes fire. You know, I love fire. Fire purifies. Fire separates. Fire cleanses. Fire makes a cow taste really good. But it's interesting because if you study fire, there's something called a fire triangle. And it's science. Things need to take place for other things to take place. The chain of causation, the law of causality. And I was on a website with, I think it was Fire Extinguisher website. I don't know why I was there, but it said four things must be present at the same time in order to produce fire. There needs to be enough oxygen to sustain combustion. There needs to be enough heat to raise the material to its ignition temperature.

0: there needs to be some sort of fuel or combustible material. And then there needs to be a fourth thing, the chemical. It's called exothermic reaction. That is fire. So get four things. You got oxygen, you got heat, and you got fuel. And they're frequently referred to as the, quote, fire triangle. Add in the fourth element, the chemical reaction, and you actually have a fire tetrahedron. Now, the important thing to remember is take any of these four things away and you will not have a fire, or the fire will be extinguished. And now let's use that today as a metaphor about the fire furnace of growth. And if you consider what I just told you about the fire triangle, now turn it upside down. And it's called the fiery furnace of growth. It's an upside down triangle because the balance and power comes from a solid environment. So now let's take those four things that we need to make a fire and let's metaphorically equivocate them to life in my class and real change. Remember, we need oxygen? Well, in this transition, oxygen becomes environment. Remember, we need heat? Well, in this transition, heat becomes behavior. And remember, we need a fuel source? Well, in this transition, fuel source is your identity. And then you add in the fourth element, the belief system, and you actually have a fire tetrahedron. You see, in the ancient workshop, there's something called the smelter's fire, right? And what you do is, my wife is from the gold rush area, you know, in California. And when you found what you thought was a big old chunk of gold, you'd bring it in and they'd put it in the smelter fire. See, they had to put it in the fire because the fire does three things. It reveals what is precious. It burns away what is worthless. And it requires a catalyst, something called a flux, that ignites the process, breaking down barriers so purity can merge. And this is what life can do to us. See, we're all going to change. And just like at my graduation, where I was blessed to be the valedictorian for IBUUSA.org, you know, I talked about, you know, the people that were in my class were all over Africa and some from America, but they'd been refugee camps. They'd been refugees. They'd been living in war-torn country, plagues, Ebola and stuff, and the poverty level. And so they've had a lot of struggle, work to get out of their country, work to get here, to become a good American, to learn, to grow, and then to go back home and reinvest in their country. Some have been abused. Some have been abandoned. Some have had good families. We all have different backgrounds. We're so busy judging. We're so busy wrapped up in our own pain. We're driven by a deep state, a political system that wants you to hate people that vote differently, wants you to hate Donald Trump and hate anybody that is a proud American and also calls themselves a Christian. They now call it Christian nationalism, like it's a bad thing. And we're being poked and prodded, the death of a thousand cuts. And we go through his life like a blank slate, like this vessel. But as we go through life, we have ups and downs. We have hurts and pains and disappointments. Someone says they do, but you realize they don't. Someone says they will, and you realize they won't. You get abandoned. You get abused. You get neglected. You get your feelings hurt. Someone doesn't like you. And if someone's mean to you, someone doesn't like you, what does it matter why? Whether it's because the color of your skin or because they had a bad day or because they're just bitter people. When you're abandoned, you're abandoned. When you're abused, you're abused. Who cares why they did it? The fact is it happened to you. And with that, we create meaning. It's called logotherapy. We are little meaning makers. And see, in the fiery furnace, it takes three things. You got to have something precious. You got to have something no value. We call that dross. And you got to have a process that elicits or creates this process that causes change. And you can't get to transformation without the road of change. One is the beginning of the other. And this is what people experience in life, but they don't know how to handle it. In my class, I create situational leadership. See, the precious is you. The Imago Dei, the image of God stamped into your soul, unerasable, unbreakable, waiting to be unveiled. The dross? Well, the dross is what we gather as we go through this world. The pain we've carried, the lies we believe, the walls we built to survive the journey. And the flux? Well, the flux is the moment when everything shifts, when the heat becomes holy, when the process becomes purpose, when you realize that transformation isn't something that happens to you. It's something you are called to. This is Leadership Awakening. This is the Metamorphosis. 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And change never comes politely, but it comes. And you can be changed by a doctor's report. You can be changed by a divorce petition. You can be changed by a sick child or long unemployment. But God meets us where we're at, but he doesn't expect us to be there. And at Like It Matters, I live by the motto of being under construction. We're going to be a little bit better today than yesterday, a little bit better tomorrow than today. And for 33 years, I've been helping people live their lives like it matters. Go to likeitmatters.net. Get yourself in a 2.5-day class that will change your life forever. And today you're going to hear from people who they have different backgrounds. But we all met in a hotel meeting room in Dallas-Fort Worth. And the smell in the air was change. And some people didn't even know they needed it. They thought they were fine. But when the fire furnace of life puts some pressure on you, those cracks become crevices. Those gaps become huge, huge abysses that need to be dealt with. And I want you to know, if you understand people, if you understand your purpose, then you can go from wherever you're at right now to get to wherever you want to be. And so today on Like It Matters Radio, we're talking about transformation begins with change, and you're going to be inspired. You're going to be motivated. You're going to have hope. So stay tuned to Like It Matters Radio's, and I'll ask you this question. What will it take for you to embrace the change?
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0: Welcome back to Like It Matters Radio. Radio, like it matters, inspiration, education, and application. And today we're talking about the catalyst of transformation, you know, how crisis sparks leadership. And there's lots of different ways to get to the process of change. We might all come from different places, but we're not expected to be where we were dropped off, if you will. I always tell people God meets us wherever we're at. He doesn't expect us to stay there, though. And so there's opportunities in life to grow. Some are forced upon us. Some are desired. Some we stumbled into, and some are met in a crisis. Whatever the reason, the question today is, are you ready for some change? And so this last weekend, as I said, we had a great class. We had six individuals, a small class, who came into my classroom, and whether they realized or not, they were smelling the odor of change. And it's interesting how people respond to that olfactory sense. And so today we're going to have a couple of graduates on, people who've just been through the fiery furnace with Mr. Black, just to share experience so you know it's possible. So let's go to the phone lines and let's welcome Eric to Like It Matters Radio. How you doing, Eric?
6: Oh, I'm great. Better than ever, sir.
0: Isn't that incredible? A new you. What was I signing up for, right? Right?
6: Yeah.
0: So if you don't mind, just tell us, how did you come to me? I mean, what brought you to the doorstep Thursday night outside that hotel room?
6: Well, obviously, it was God's plan. That was the bigger picture of it, but I stumbled upon you. I wasn't looking for you. Mm-hmm. I wasn't expecting it. It's a wild story about how I actually came into your training. A friend of mine from incarceration, we split ways from when I first knew him, and then after a couple of years, fate brought us back together. That's the whole story in itself. Yep. I'd probably be better around if he was here to tell it.
0: That's fair.
6: But we, you know, we linked up and we were talking about prison ministry. He wanted me to volunteer with him, and God put it on his heart to encourage me to take the training. And you know, I've before this training, I was a believer, and I had the pull to go, and that is how I came across your training.
0: Yeah, you know, for a small little company that most people never hear about, you know, we have a pretty big imprint. You know, I've trained for the largest corporations in the world, Coca-Cola. Man, I've had probably 700-800 other people go through my training. Kraft, Nabisco, Mondelez, probably same thing, about 700-800 people. U.S. Army. I've done some incredible stuff, but I also do a lot of prison ministry. You know, I believe that, yep, by the grace of God, there go I, that we all could have the same path You know, we just get lucky. Some get luckier than others. And so I do a lot of work with Bridges to Life and Prison Fellowship. I used to be very active with Kairos, you know, and PEP. And so Prison Fellowship, David Bauer used to be the regional head here, and we became friends and did some work with David in the prisons. And then he was ready to retire. And then one of my graduates who I met in prison, PEP, David Flores, who took over now for the Prison Fellowship, I was talking to him, so funny. And he met with me and he said, hey, yeah, I really want you to be one of my leaders in Estes Unit, and I'm really going to do some great things with Prison Fellowship. I said, well, hey, you know, I want to use my training to help you. So I go, man, please let you know, if you want some leaders to grow some leaders and all that, you can put in my training. A couple hours later, he called me about you. So what you don't know is God made me reach out to him at the same exact time something happened with you, and I don't need to know the details, and your name popped in immediately. He said, I got a guy for you. And I'm like, oh. And that was how I met you. And it's fascinating. You're right. God planned this whole thing. And by the way, listeners, just because you're hearing God, God, God, God, God, we're both men of God. I'm first and foremost a man of God. But the training is not a religious training. It's corporate training. There is a part of every human being that's spirit. You know, we have a body, we have a mind, and there's a spiritual component. So as you know, Eric, I work on all three parts. I teach you how your body works, right? I focus on how you stand. I focus on your breathing, your physiology, your eye movement, right? I do all that. But I
6: go ahead. Earlier I was working on an AC, and I got triggered in the middle of it. Yeah. Like a problem happened, whereas up until now, it drove me crazy, right? And I did the breathing technique I did another one of the techniques. Yep. I don't know if you want me to share it.
0: No, that's okay. But keep going. Go ahead.
6: Where it was on focus.
0: Yep.
6: And it got me up out of that rut that I was
0: instantly
6: about to fall into.
0: Yep, yeah, instantly. Yeah. You change course because you interrupted the program. That's what I'm saying. I work on the physiology, how we stand in the body. I work on the mind, right? The thought process, the unconscious, the conscious. And then I also deal with the spirit. But it's not forced. And so I deal with all three components. That's why my listeners are hearing God, God, God. You're a man of God. I'm a man of God. So it's going to affect you. But I deal with all three parts. So, and it works. What I teach works. I've been doing it 33 years by referral only. So when you came into my training, though, you didn't know anything. You just thought you were going to get some skills to be a better leader, and you didn't know what that meant. But early on, you realized it's way more than that, correct?
6: Oh my God! It blew me away.
0: Yeah,
6: you know.
0: Yeah, it's not what I do that's so powerful. It's the way I do it. You know, I've had someone said, "Well, we got AI now. What do we need trainers for?" Because AI can't do what I do. You know that, right?
6: Yeah. My church group. I saw them. What's today? I saw them Monday night, and they all saw the change. My church group leader's dog saw the change. Everyone, they were in awe at the how different I was.
0: Yeah.
6: And it's real.
0: Yeah.
6: That's the best way I can put it.
0: Yeah, you're 4 days removed and you're feeling, dude, I was joking with my wife. I said, I got a new boyfriend. Eric keeps texting me because it's so powerful, right? It's like you got to talk to somebody. Yeah. You got to talk to somebody. Nobody knows what you went through. Who do I talk to? I can talk to Black. Oh, that's right. Yeah. But it's huge. And it's almost like the Matrix. People don't get it. They're living in a fake world. They don't realize how shut off they are. They don't realize how numb they are. Most people don't know. And you heard me say it the first night. People are deaf, numb, and blind. And it sounds like I'm insulting. No, I'm just giving you some data. People are looking, but they're so in pain, so inverted, that they can't see people. People are hearing. Their ears are moving, and words are getting in, and symbols. But people stopped listening so long ago. They're so wrapped up in their own self-dialogue. And most people haven't felt anything but bitterness and anger in a long time. I mean, our whole political process is on anger. You got to hate the person. You got to want to kill the other person. But you know why? Because they've done study after study. If someone's angry, they'll stand in line for hours to vote against something. So the political process stirs up anger in people, so you'll hate the other people. Maybe even shoot them when they're talking at a university in Utah because there's so much rage, so much anger. And so when people come to my class, what I do is I put pressure on them. Right? You saw that. Put pressure on them. Why? To bring all that below the surface to the surface. And for a lot of the training, you're wondering, right, what's wrong with me? Why is he picking on me? Why is, right? I mean, because I'm bringing all this stuff to the surface, yeah. Correct?
6: Yeah. And that was going through the first night.
0: Yeah.
6: Like, I couldn't sleep because I'm thinking in my head, like, man, is something wrong with me?
0: I must be really screwed up, right?
6: Hey, I was thinking about, like, I'm thinking in my head, like, man, why did David send me here? You know, like, I thought I was supposed to be helped. You know what I mean? But it helped.
0: Yeah.
6: It helped.
0: It's just not what you're used to, right? It's not what you're used to. And you're a grown man, you know, and you're out there on your own. You've spent time in prison. I've had a lot of my friends have been men in white. It's not because you did something worse than anybody else. It's because you got caught. You know, when I go into prison, I say, but by the grace of God, there go I. You know, we all could easily make that. It's easy to wind up behind bars. But the problem is so many people get out of bars physically. They get out from behind, but they never get out of it mentally. And there's a saying, two men sit behind bars. One sees mud, the other sees stars. And it really is about a frame. So you spent, how many years were you in prison?
6: 8.5.
0: Okay, so you were in my class for 2 days. What's different about your life right now after 2 days of my class? Just tell me a couple things. What's different? How do you feel differently?
6: I am not afraid to feel happiness. I'll smile at a stranger and not even think twice about it. I'm not insecure about having fun. If I want to say hi to someone in public, I'm gonna say hi to them. You know, like I walked in the gas station this morning and I'm speaking at the top of my lungs to the cashier, and the person behind me didn't know how to act.
0: Yeah.
6: And I feel fulfilled.
0: Yeah. Can you believe
6: that's
0: that?
6: That's what I feel.
0: You feel brand new. And your mom, the note you sent me, you sent me a text saying your mom said to thank me because she had seen you in that mental prison, but she was so afraid to say anything. She was, because you were so, what? Easily offended.
6: Easily offended.
0: Ouch, right? And I saw that. I remember I kept pushing. Why so offended? Why so offended?
6: Yeah.
0: And even your dogs. Go ahead.
6: That's one of the differences now. I was offended in the training, but now I can laugh about it.
0: Amen.
6: You know, you tell me I'm easily offended, I'm laughing about it right now.
0: Amen. In 2.5 days, I can do more for someone. In 48 hours, you put that in your testimonial letters. In 48 hours, and most people can learn years outside this process. But hey, we're getting ready to go to a hard break, so stay with me. I'm Mr. Black. Today, we're talking about the catalyst of transformation, how crisis sparks leadership. We'll be right back after these messages.
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0: You've had a difference in your relationship with God, too. 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
9: 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And this class kind of brought me right back to my faith. And that's a huge, huge part of my life that's just been missing. And I feel rejuvenated, if that makes sense, that, you know, knowing that God's walking right next to me every day, every night, you know, he's right here for me and everyone else for that matter. But he's here for me right yep. now.
0: And you have some peace, don't you?
9: Oh, it's really amazing. Sorry, I'm going to get emotional. That's okay. But it's amazing. It's an amazing feeling inside my heart.
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13: In 1796, George Washington made one of the most consequential decisions in American history. He chose not to seek a third term as president. So why does that matter? Because America was not built on permanent rulers. It was built on ordered liberty. Faith teaches that authority is a stewardship, not a possession. Leaders are accountable to God for how they use power. And why does that still matter today? Because republics survive when leaders respect limits and citizens defend them. Washington's lesson still stands. A republic is preserved when power has limits, and public service remains a duty to God and country, not a path to personal rule.
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0: Welcome back to Like It Matters Radio. Radio, like it matters, inspiration, education, and application. You know, the only thing constant in life is change. And one thing I realize is change is the beginning of transformation. You know, we are one day closer to death the day we were born. We're constantly changing. Everything is moving around us. We're never staying the same. Life is like a moving walkway. You're either going forward or backward. You're never staying the same. And I am blessed because, like it matters, we get to meet a new group of people every 2 to 3 weeks and walk with them to a better self. You know, the choice is always bitter or better. Are you getting better today than you were yesterday, better tomorrow than today? Are you stuck, stale, and stagnant? And so today on Like It Matters Radio, we're focusing on transformation begins with change. And we all come from different places, but on Thursday night in my class, we're all in the same place. And just like the people in your life, we've come from different places, but here we are all sharing the same moment in time. But we took different journeys to get here. Not wrong, not right, not good or bad, but it's fact. And in that those journeys, we can learn a lot about ourselves. And so we are blessed because today we are talking to people from Team 908. They went through my leadership awakening just a couple weeks ago. And if you want to check it out, go to likeitmatters.net, likeitmatters.net. And I want to welcome to Like It Matters Radio, Jason. Hey, Jason, how you doing today?
16: Great, Mr. Black.
0: Thank you so much for joining me. You know, I had Mr. Eric on the show earlier before you, and you know he sure. went to met a friend of his. Was in prison with him, and he was wanted to join him on some prison ministry. And he said, "Hey, if you want to join me and work with me on this prison ministry, you got to go to that Leadership Awakening class. That's how he got there. How did you get the outside of my door on Thursday?
16: Well, thank God for my future father-in-law. I had talked to him about some things that have been holding me back for a very long time, and he suggested that I go through this course that he thought that it would help me, and it actually helped me. It impacted me greatly.
0: And amazing.
16: I've never been able to get through. Sorry, go ahead.
0: No, go ahead. I'm sorry, I didn't mean to cut you off. It's amazing, right? It's hard to even talk. I can hear you stumbling a little bit, right?
16: Yeah. I've never been through something like this that made me actually become very close to God, which that's what I wanted. And that's what I was explaining to my father-in-law is that I wanted to be able to get closer to God. I didn't know how.
0: Yeah.
16: But through this class, it was amazing. The feeling that I got at the end of the whole program, I still can't believe it.
0: Yeah, no, it's hard to, I got a big smile here because I hear you're stuttering and all that, and not like stammering, you're not moved, you're afraid or nervous. No. It's hard to explain, and for my listeners, you got to get this. It is really hard to explain. I deal with the whole person. Most training out there is incomplete. Just like with communication, a lot of people are taking communication training, and yet we're not getting better. And here's the reason why. Whenever we're talking about communication, we're talking about two types. We're talking about interpersonal, the communication we have with other people, and then there's something called intrapersonal, the communication we have with ourselves. And everybody's working on the other person, interpersonal, right? We go to marriage counseling. We go to personal counseling. We go to conflict resolution, right? We go to HR department. We go to overcoming objection training, all about dealing, manipulating, processing how the interaction with another person. But here's the problem. The way we talk to ourselves, that intrapersonal dictates the way we talk to other people. People miss that. And, Eric was, he's in his 30s. He's in the youth of his life, He was in prison for 8 years, and now he's up and out for 7. You're on the other end, right? You're retired from, right? You're retired and all that, correct?
16: Yeah. But the thing that I want to say about Eric is I saw the change right away.
0: Isn't that incredible?
16: I don't know if anybody saw I don't know if anybody saw the change in me. They told me that they did.
0: Yeah.
16: But that change, when that came over me, it was amazing. And when I saw him, it was like the Holy Spirit was coming right through him. It was something that I've never experienced before in my life.
0: Yeah.
16: But
0: I want people to know this because it's not a religious class, but I deal with all three components, your body.
16: Yeah.
0: I teach how your body works. Now, I was teaching how to stand, how to breathe, how to look, how to talk. And I know it sounds weird because I deal with CEOs and executives at high levels, but this is foundational. So I work on your body because the body's machine, it releases 63 known chemicals. But I also work on the mind because the mind runs the body. So you got the conscious and the unconscious, right? And you learned a lot about your mind, didn't you, that weekend?
16: I did. And I wanted to say, too, I've been through counseling for me and my fiance that never worked. But I already could feel the difference after this class of how I changed personally to make it better for us. And we were going through things for a long time and never could get past it. But now I can finally see that just looking into myself and
0: bullseye.
16: Everything that I learned.
0: Yep.
16: We can make it through anything.
0: Because you now have control. You have control.
16: Yeah.
0: This is the cool thing, Jason. I showed you how you work, right? How do you create experience? There's a stimulus and there's a response. The mind is 6 times faster than we can talk. And so when someone says something, I taught you how it works, right?
16: Yep.
0: I explained to you, this is how you get feelings. This is where your feelings come from, your beliefs. And have you thought about what you believe? And everything we do or do not do is driven by belief. So I deal with the mind, I deal with the body, and we also deal with the spirit. And whatever you're open to, wherever there's a need to be fixed, that's what you do. I show you how the three parts work, how they are congruent, how they work together, and then you decide based on your commitment what you want to work on. And so you went right in there not knowing what to expect. Let me ask you, early on when the whole thing got started, I mean, 5 minutes into it, because it's intense, right? I mean, 5 minutes into it, what were you thinking?
16: I was scared. I thought I was fine in my life. And I realized in that 5 minutes, I'm like, well, I don't know anything about myself.
0: Yep.
16: I couldn't, when I, right away at the beginning of the class, I couldn't even figure out what I was supposed to say.
0: And remember that interaction you and I had that was so uncomfortable? We don't want to go into too much detail, but remember, you're like, just tell me what to do. Remember, that was basically what you were saying. And I refused to, right?
16: Nope.
0: And you know why? Because you'd already been told. And this is something that you had to get in your life. I didn't realize that till just this moment, Jason. Just now it clicked. That was God telling you. You know what to do. It's scary. It's uncomfortable. Don't pretend like you don't know. And that's what I do. I don't answer those, right? Because I clearly told everybody what to do. And the game, that's, you know, Dr. Eric Burns, the games people play. The game is, oh, I didn't hear. Oh, I don't know. And it's our way not to deal with it. It's a form of procrastination. And notice when you went to the old tricks, I didn't play along. I didn't answer those questions. I didn't restate what I'd already clearly told you before, which is so unusual. That's not how the world works. And I mean, the class for the first half made no sense, but looking back, it's pretty masterful, isn't it?
16: It is. Yeah.
0: And I can guarantee an outcome. Isn't that strange? Guarantee an outcome, because it works if you'll just get on board. And, you know, you were in my class for 48 hours. I met you at 5 o'clock on a Thursday. You were out the door by 5 o'clock on a Saturday. And you told me two things at graduation. And you said these publicly, and I apologize if I'm not supposed to say them, but you shared them publicly. You said, number one, I always pretended or thought I was happy, but I'd never been happy until now. And he said, I've never met God before until now. Right. Are those two things you did say, and expand on them if you don't mind?
16: I did. And even those words right now, just before, I felt this sensation that I've never felt before, and I'm feeling it now.
0: Ah, that's cool.
16: Way up. It's so hard to explain that I'm finally happy. I'm finally a new man. It's incredible. There is no, it's hard for me to put it into words.
0: Yep.
16: I think everyone should go through this to really understand who they are and where they could be, where they should be.
0: Yep. And there's a saying out there, people don't know what they don't know. Boy, that's a big one here, huh? They don't know what they're missing, do they?
16: They don't. And that's the God's honest truth.
0: Yep. It's freedom. It's peace. I mean, tell me about this. You feel you met God for the first time. What do you mean?
16: I mean that before I thought I was spiritually okay, but I wasn't. I didn't have this, the weight that was on my shoulder was huge, but I didn't think it was. Now I know it was huge, and now it's gone.
0: And
16: I can finally live happily. I can be happy. I can portray that to everyone. And since that class, everyone that I've came in contact with sees a change in me.
0: Okay. And can I suggest a word to you? Peace.
16: Sure.
0: Peace.
16: Peace. Yeah.
0: What do you think?
16: Yeah.
0: Fit? Does it fit?
16: Yeah. It's right there. Yeah.
0: Yeah. It's the peace that surpasses all understanding. And this is not a religious class, but we deal with the spiritual part of person. It's not a new age class. You know, it's not spirituality without Jesus. It's base. I teach you how you work. And I create an environment to squeeze the gunk out of you. We get the bad out, and we keep the good in. Listen, we got to go to heartbreak, brother. I love you, Jason. For those of you listening to the podcast, stay tuned. We're going to listen more from Jason. Those of you on the radio, we'll be right back after these commercial messages.
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0: 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Radio, Like It Matters, inspiration, education, and application. Man, how blessed am I? You've just heard from two people that had different reasons to come into my classroom, just went to a leadership training, and 48 hours later, their lives are totally different. They were there for different reasons. They had different paths. They had different gifts and talents, different traumas and dramas, just like you, just like me. But the end result is a place called peace. The end result is a place called raising the bar. To no longer accept good enough. G-O-O-D-N-U-F-F. We're made for better than that. Good enough to get by. Good enough for government work. Good enough that they don't walk out the door, leave a note on the wall, and take the kids with them. We're called for more. And that's what I do at likeitmatters.net. That's why I'm on this radio show. It's time to change. God meets us where we're at, but he doesn't expect us to stay there. Change never comes politely. It doesn't knock on your door and ask permission. It doesn't wait for the calendar to clear or for your heart to feel ready. Change can come like a storm, like a crack in the foundation, like a midnight phone call that freezes your breath. There's always a spark, a moment, a catalyst, something that shakes the old you loosed so the new you can finally breathe. For some, it is the doctor's voice saying words you never wanted to hear. For some, it's the marriage that slips through your fingers no matter how tight you hold on. For some, it's the child who walks away, the job that disappears, the dream that collapses under its own weight. And for some, it's simply waking up one morning and realizing you've been living too small for the calling God placed inside of you. Every fire needs three things, right? Fuel, heat, and a spark. Your life has the fuel. Your story, your pain, your hope, your hunger. Your pressure has been building. That's the heat. But the spark is the moment you stop running and start listening. The moment you stop numbing and start noticing. The moment you stop surviving and you start surrendering. I mean, Leadership Awakening is what I've been doing. One of three classes I do for 33 years. And tens of thousands have been through it. And for many, that has been the spark. Some came ready. Some came desperate. Some came because someone said, I see something in you. And some came because life finally said, enough. Abba, I need some help. And the black man shows up. But once the spark hits the fuel, once the catalyst meets the heat, the question becomes the same for every single soul. Now what? Now that you've awakened, now that you've seen the truth, now that you've tasted the life you were created for, what are you going to do about it? Change isn't a moment. It's a decision. Crisis may start the fire, but courage keeps it burning. So I ask you, not as a radio show host, not even as a teacher, not even as a brother in Christ, if you are, or sister, but as a fellow warrior on the same battlefield, what will it take for you to finally change? All you gotta do is email me, mr.black @likeitmatters.net. Go to likeitmatters.net. Sign up for a class. I got a class August 20th. I got a class September 24th right here in DFW. What spark will ignite your awakening? What crisis will become your catalyst? What moment will you finally say, enough? It's time for the new me to rise up. Because the new you is waiting. We got to separate the dross, the pain, the hurt. We got to go from bitter to better. Let's get that fire stoked. Are you ready to begin? Are you ready to burn, baby, burn? The time is now, Kairos. You just need a catalyst. When the heart hits the bottom and the night feels long, when the soul starts shaking like something is wrong, when the dream you carried slips out of your hand and the life you built doesn't go as planned. That's the catalyst, the holy spark, the whisper of change in the deepest dark. The moment the old you starts to break, so the new you rises wide awake. It's the doctor's words, it's the shattered vow, it's the question you can't ignore now. It's the child you lost. It's the job you knew. It's the pain that says, this is your cue. For fire needs fuel and pressure and flame, and crisis calls you out by name. It cracks the shell. It shakes the ground. It turns your silence into sound. Awakening come when the heart says yes. when you choose to grow through the wilderness. When you stop the running, you stop the fear and face the truth that brought you here. So what will it take for your life to shift, for your courage to rise, for your soul to lift, for your calling to burn through the smoke and dust, for your spirit to stand, for your heart to trust? The catalyst awaits. The moment is near. The fire is ready. The change is here. For 33 years, I've known that what I do changes lives. Go to likeitmatters.net. You can read thousands of testimonials from Coca-Cola, Kraft, Nabisco, churches, mom and pops, homeless people, people who were in prison physically, now just emotionally. About 7 years ago, I learned why I do what it works. And here's what I do. I create an environment. In that environment, we call that culture, it requires behavior. As you continue to do and master that behavior, it affects our identity. See, we got to know people. The commodity of heaven is people. If you're a business owner, the people are the most important asset in your company. The hearts and minds of your people. They represent you to the public. They affect your bottom line and top line. If you don't train them, don't blame them. They got most potential and most cost to any business. So you got to know people. You got to go things like how we work. You know, like the mimetic theory where we copy people. And other people's desires are our desires. Look at the 10th commandment, covet. Why do you think God saved it for last? Thou shalt not covet. Look at attachment theory. The creation of our belief systems at such a young age and how we attach them to how our caregiver took care of us. And those attachments are there for the rest of our life and cross trauma and drama on levels of the PTSD factor that you can't even imagine. Look at social learning and how we learn. And then through neuro-linguistic program, we see in the owner's manual to the human experience. You see, it's all about structure. It's foundational. That's what I do. It's real change from the inside out. That's why by referral only, we're not open to the public. Give me 48 hours, I can help you change your life. Our lives are not episodic, they're architectural. They are building, but we must decide, what are we building? What is our life becoming, bitter or better? That's what I'm here for. And not only do you have me in the classroom at likeitmatters.net, but you can go to Way of Warrior, wayofwarriorpod.com. 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
6: I want to talk to you today on the subject, the freedom of forgiveness. There are certain things that you ought never to forget, like your wedding anniversary. A man was sitting behind the newspaper drinking coffee and slurping down his breakfast, wasn't paying any attention to his wife at the breakfast table. Finally, she had had enough, so she just pulled his paper down, looked him right in the eye, and said, "You don't even know what day today is, do you?" Immediately, he was panic-stricken. But he covered and said, "I know what day it is. How could I forget this day?" So he hustled off to work, and he began making phone calls on his cell phone to the office. And in the afternoon, his wife received 12 long-stem red roses. A little later on, a beautiful black negligee. A little later on came a box of chocolates. And so when he came home that evening and walked through the door, he noticed something was different. There was candlelight everywhere, and there was a white tablecloth, and he smelled a wonderful meal, and his wife came and embraced him and welcomed him. I mean, she just was knocked out, beautifully dressed, and it was just amazing. They sat down and had this beautiful meal, and she looked at him and said, "Sweetheart, thank you for making this the best Groundhog Day ever." There are some things that we need to remember. And of course, we remember those things, these things that are important, by repeating them and rehearsing them again and again and again. So turn in your Bibles to 2 Peter chapter 1. Now remember, freedom is bought and paid for by the Lord Jesus Christ at His cross. And freedom is not about your rights, but freedom is about what is right. One man said, "No man can become free until he has become a slave of something higher and greater than himself." We are slaves of the Lord Jesus Christ. That's how Peter identifies himself in chapter 1 and verse 1. A slave, a bondservant, an apostle of Jesus Christ. We have been set free by the power of Jesus and His forgiveness. The Bible says the Lord gives freedom to the prisoners. We are set free.